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1: Guess who's coming to dinner at the White House? 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Why? 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
0: 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Julie DeHarty has your traffic. And Chief Meteorologist Brad Barton has your weather on the ones. Plus, Hal Jay has the laughs.
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13: Hour 3, Ben Ferguson filling in for the great one, Mark Levin. It is so nice to have you with us. He is celebrating Yom Kippur, and he will be back with you manana. All right. I got an...

0: at our work session. But those are the type of things that I'm committed to supporting, where if we do have to take budget away from a specific department, whether, you know, be police or otherwise, I don't think we have to, because we have a budget that I think we can support that currently. But we also have to look at where the inefficiencies are, where the redundancies are, where we would not rather respond with force or with police. And, you know, if we don't need those positions anymore, if we don't need those budget line items anymore, then we need to get rid of them. And that's a decision I'm happy to try to champion at the city council.
1: So we're going to get rid of the police. We're going to challenge them, get rid of them. Okay, so that's another example of the radicals that are out there. All right, how about this? El Saeed, does he think now that the police should still be defunded? Let's go there. Again, if you say that the Democrats are not as radical as I'm claiming they are. All right, here he is in his own words. El Saeed.
2: I believe that we do need to defund the police, insofar as defunding the police is disinvesting in the means of incarcerating someone or killing them on the streets, and in investing more in the means of educating and empowering engaging communities.
1: Isn't that interesting? So Elsie still thinks the police should, in fact, be defunded. They should disappear. Now, El Saeed was also asked if his far-left views have changed in the last decade. And he was asked about this, and they put this up on MS Now because, you know, this is part of the whitewashing. Like, oh, no, I'm not as crazy as I used to be. You're right? All right, well, listen.
3: Anybody remember what I was saying 8 years ago? Do I sound any different now than I did 8 years ago? Or am I saying literally the same things? I had a nice lady at church walk up to me. She's like, Abdul, you keep saying the same thing. I was like that's a good thing in politics, right? She's like, no, like, I'm like, you need to talk about new stuff. I'm like, I'm not like a comedian. Like, I don't need a new bit.
1: He's telling you, folks, I'm not changing. I haven't changed. I haven't changed at all. Like, I'm the same guy that I was. Like, I have not said anything different. So why now, when the Democrats try to tell you that somehow he's not as extreme as he claims he was, he will tell you, no, I am actually this crazy. By the way, Abdul El Saeed won't even say the word woman while talking about pregnancy. This is how radical he is. You don't believe me? Okay, listen to this.
3: The question we have to ask ourselves is, what's the best way to do that? And whose life gets destroyed in that process? Because too often, when government says that you cannot have reproductive care, you are creating a circumstance in which a adult, or sometimes even a juvenile human, is being reduced into simply a carrying vehicle for a fetus that has not ever breathed air in the world.
1: So there it is. He just said, in his own words, you're creating a circumstance in which an adult or something even juvenile, or sometimes even a juvenile human beings are being reduced into simply carrying, simply a carrying vehicle for a fetus that has not ever breathed air in the world. That is what he thinks of unborn children. He won't even say the word woman while talking about pregnancy. This is the Democratic Party. So it goes back to the other question earlier, right? Like, what will they do if they get power? They're telling you.
4: So I think there's a number of cabinet secretaries that have blatantly broken the law, done unconstitutional things, and I think they better get ready because we'll come for them.
1: That is the agenda. Well, let me rephrase it. That's

0: heart of the agenda. What about taxes, for example? Are they going to raise taxes? Do they want to raise taxes on you? Okay, El Sayed, again, not me telling you they believe this. This is what they're saying.
1: I think it is time for us to realize that our country was its most prosperous when we were willing to tax folks who had won at the game of capitalism, to invest so that everybody else could play the game of capitalism. And, you know, a lot of people like to call me a socialist. I'm actually not a socialist.
0: You're not a socialist? Really? Because what you just said is that you want to raise taxes on hardworking Americans. Our country, quote, was its most prosperous when we were willing to tax folks who had won the game at the game of capitalism. You literally are referring to capitalism as what is wrong with this country. And you want to stop people. You want to stop individuals from succeeding, and you want to take their money because they succeeded. Wow. If that's not something that should scare the living, you know what, out of you, I don't know what else to tell you here. They are this crazy. They do believe what they tell you they believe. Michigan Democrat William Lawrence, another example of this. He says he was just speaking in anger when he wished death upon lawmakers and called to abolish police, prisons, and borders. This is a guy running for office. When they tell you they're crazy, believe them.
2: So Tom Barrett and his allies are, they're trying to, you know, label me, make me sound scary, drag up old tweets and stuff for me thinking out loud. I admit it, I've sometimes spoken in anger in the last 15 years of seeing our social safety net and our constitutional protections get shredded, and feeling that the country I was raised to believe in was in deep threat. Sometimes I've spoken with anger about the people responsible for that.
0: So it was just anger, folks. When I was just speaking in anger when I wished death upon lawmakers and called to abolish the police and the prisons and borders. I was just speaking in anger. This Democrat congressional candidate, William Lawrence, says he spent his career fighting oil and gas jobs because that is what the enemy is. And so you should understand when he gets angry.
2: Oh, I'm an organizer. I've spent my career standing up to corporate power, fighting back against big corporations, standing with communities on the front lines of, you know, fossil fuel extraction and this kind of thing.
0: So there's your war, folks. By the way, if you're mad about gas prices right now, get ready for when the Democrats are in charge if you give them their power back. Because he just said it right there. They're going to weaponize the government to go after gas pipelines and oil and gas, and that will make the price skyrocket much higher than it is right now. Which, by the way, the price it is now is too high. I agree, it's temporary. And the president made a decision, not a political one. If the political smart strategy would have been to not go after Iran when he did, it would have been to wait till after the midterms. But they were too close to getting a nuclear weapon. He knew what that looked like. He made a hard decision. They will come back down. And that's not the only one saying crazy things. Let's go to North Carolina. The far-left Democrat, Jamie Agner. He wants mass amnesty for millions of illegal aliens. How do we know this? Because he told us.
3: Do we want to create legal pathways for them to be here versus shutting the door on people and limiting immigration?
4: Immigrants built this country. We're all immigrants. And a study of history and economics will show you that immigration has benefited this country in so many different ways. It needs to be organized. Just having the open border and coming in chaotically doesn't work.
3: I don't think anybody was advocating an open border.
4: But to me, having the ability to bring people in that can contribute, that can be part of our communities, and people that have been here for 20 years and are part of our communities that still don't have legal status, finding some way for pathway to citizenship for those folks.
0: This is a guy that cares more about protecting criminal illegal aliens than the actual citizens of North Carolina. And he wants mass amnesty for all the illegal immigrants that are in this country. Roy Cooper, by the way, he has no idea that 25 hardened criminals that he released from prison went on to murder innocent North Carolinians. He was asked, right, about, you know, these people that he let go.
5: Need to be talking about. Because some of those who were released did end up committing murders afterwards.
6: Well, I'm not sure about that.
0: Oh, he's not sure about that. Oh, okay. So that's how fast we can just move on from this. Roy Cooper, he's like, I didn't know a bunch of people were killed. I didn't know that there were victims of the 4,200 criminals that I released. And he's asked about it. And that was CNN, by the way. Manny Raju asking him that question. He's like, I didn't know they killed anybody. Of course he knows. Roy Cooper thinks North Carolinians are too stupid to remember that he released 4,200 criminals who went on to hurt more innocent victims, including killing some of them. And he thinks you're too stupid to understand it. So he goes out there and he says things like this.
7: And so we were able to find ways for, we found some ways forward on crime legislation, on working to keep the public safe, which is something that everybody wants.
0: How did you keep people safe if you let 4,200 criminals go? And again, as CNN put it, CNN says, you let people go that kill people.
5: Some of those who were released did end up committing murders afterwards.
0: Well, that is CNN telling you it to your face, man.
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10: 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I'm Chief Meteorologist Brad Barton, live from the WBAP On-Time Experts 24-7 Weather Center. A severe thunderstorm warning is being issued now for Tarrant County. Stand by as we alert our other stations in the area on WBAP.

0: 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The National Weather Service issuing a severe thunderstorm warning for Tarrant County until 8:15. National Weather Service radar detecting a severe thunderstorm located over Colleyville. It is nearly stationary, moving very slowly to the southeast right now. The storm may contain 60-mile-per-hour wind gusts and quarter-sized hail. Once again, a severe thunderstorm warning issued now for northeastern Tarrant County until 8:15. A severe thunderstorm detected on radar near Colleyville, nearly stationary, drifting very slowly to the southeast. The storm may contain quarter-sized hail and 60-mile-per-hour wind gusts. All North Texas stations affected by this alert are requested to relay the preceding message. And a quick radar update right now. We know about the big storm now over northern Tarrant County, moving to the southeast very slowly. Well, as the Weather Service said, it's nearly stationary. Sometimes it's giving us an indication that it's drifting to the northwest and sometimes to the southeast. Have the very latest storm attribute table up here. Let's see. Well, I hope this isn't true, but it's indicating a pretty good chance of some one-inch hail, maybe larger now. Hail size a little bit larger in the 5 minutes since that initial warning came out. Now, back to the northwest, there are a couple other fairly strong cells, one near New Fairview, that's north of Rome, up there on 287. And also, it's a pretty good storm between Springtown and Weatherford, drifting slowly to the south-southeast toward the community of Dicey, a pretty good core there. And then clear on back toward Jacksboro, one other strong storm that's going to be moving down in the direction of Mineral Wells. Of course, Mineral Wells had some bad storm damage here some time ago. At any rate, severe thunderstorm warning again until 8:15 for northeastern Tarrant County. The storm nearly stationary, drifting possibly southeast at 5 miles per hour. 1 inch hail possible with this storm. I'm meteorologist Brad Barton.
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0: Welcome back. It is the Mark Levin Show. Ben Ferguson filling in for the great one. He is off today because of Yom Kippur, the holiday. He will be back with you tomorrow. I do want to get some of your phone calls in here. I did post up, as I mentioned earlier, that Mike Johnson audio from earlier that I played for you guys on X. You can follow me there at Ben Ferguson Show. Also got up on Instagram as well at Ben Ferguson Podcast. And don't forget, I do a podcast every day. It's called the Ben Ferguson Podcast. 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All right, let me get to your phone calls. 877-381-3811. 877-381-3811. 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Welcome. 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Ben Ferguson with you. Hi.
1: Hey, Ben. Good evening. A couple of things that you said earlier in earlier segments that I wanted to touch on, but what I suspect, and I'm not a Democrat, when I was able to cast my first vote, Ronald Reagan was running for president, so I went for Reagan. But I'm no longer a Republican, because Republicans aren't the answer to the Democrats. We've got a few of them that don't need to be mentioned, because what they call them, rhinos. But things that people need to really pay attention to, and if you're smart, it scares you. You were talking about Orban a little bit ago, where people that were in support of him or in his cabinet when he was the leader of Hungary are now being targeted and so on and so forth.
0: But yeah, they are.
1: My father's Democrat.
0: By the way, do me a favor. Hold on. I got to take a hard break. All right. We'll come back. We got a lot more to talk about. It is the Mark Levin Show. Ben Ferguson with you. 877-381-3811. 877-381-3811. We'll be right back.
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4: Good news out of Lake Dallas is that mess has been cleared up, but in Garland, watch out for a disabled vehicle blocking the left lane of I-30 eastbound at Bass Pro. And in Dallas, an accident taking away the two left lanes and the right lane of I-35E northbound at Medical District Drive. That's got you stop and go from Market Center. Checking out your
5: on-time experts 24-7 Weather Center. Sorry, we'll break for traffic in just a second. Pardon me, just a second, since I'm already here. Severe thunderstorm warning still up for Tarrant County until 8:15. Storm is literally stationary on top of Colleyville, just a little bit to the west of Grapevine, and spreading slowly toward the HEB area. Torrential rainfall. We were getting some indication of some one-inch hail from that storm, and still getting that indication. Storm topping out at 37,000 feet. A very strong thunderstorm is just north of Lake Worth, but drifting slowly to the southwest again. At almost stationary, these storms are. Several others back to the west as well. We're seeing a new storm has kind of popped up south of Louisville, and also one between Crossroads and Prosper, just to the south of the Highway 380 corridor. Those are the storms that are out there right now. But again, severe thunderstorm warning still up till 8:15 for a slow-moving thunderstorm over northeastern Tarrant County. Live from the WBAP On-Time Expert 24-7 Weather Center, meteorologist Brad Barton.
4: The great Brad Barton. Thank you, Brad. Right now we're looking at 91 degrees in both Dallas and in Fort Worth. President Trump will speak before the United Nations General Assembly this week. That's after meeting with New York City Mayor Zoran Mandani. Fox Business's Edward Lawrence reports from the White House.
6: A senior administration official tells us that that speech will highlight the things that this administration believes they take action on, problems they believe that have plagued the world for decades. Now, Wednesday, President Xi will arrive here in Washington, D.C. President Trump Thursday will meet him to talk about keeping the status quo regarding rare earth mineral exports. The leaders will address agriculture purchases, but also artificial intelligence. So President Trump will give a thumbs up or a thumbs down to a deal with China before the meeting with President Xi to create a hotline for artificial intelligence to talk about issues that arise over AI hacking, national security, rogue AIs.
4: In your money news, Nike joins several stocks falling from the S&P 100. Here's Fox Business's Jeff Flock.
7: Out of the S&P 100, still in the S&P 500. Four stocks today leaving the S&P 100. Colgate-Palmolive, Honeywell Aerospace, and Simon Properties. But it's Nike that really has taken the big hit. The stock is up 1% or 2%. The last 12 months, it's lost 50% of its value. Last week, a kick in the shins from one of the world's top soccer players, Kylian Mbappe. He was a longtime Nike signing. He's decided to leave and go somewhere else.
4: Yeah, Nike spent 18 years among the S&P 500's top performing stocks. It hit a peak of $179 per share back in 2021, but today it was all the way down to $36.10. 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
8: DHS says that man who was shot by ICE is an illegal migrant from Venezuela who came into the country under the Biden administration.
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0: Welcome back. It is the Mark Levin Show. Ben Ferguson filling in for the great one. He will be back with you as he is celebrating Yom Kippur today. He'll be back with you tomorrow. And if you just join us, we're talking about the midterm elections, the radicals on the left, and what they actually believe in. There was also a very interesting point that I wanted to bring up, and that is a lot of people have been asking about the polls. What do the polls show? Are the polls bad? How bad are the polls? Is it a disaster, these poll numbers? And look, I would love for the polls to look better than they do right now. I'll say that straight up. I really, really, really, really do. But did you know that the poll numbers also look really, really bad? Like really, really bad right now for Democrats? You may not know that. You may have no idea that the poll numbers are actually really, really bad. They're not good. They're really, really bad. And the reason why I say they're really, really bad is because they should be through the roof right now if the American people actually, okay, if the American people actually supported these socialist Marxists and communists. A good friend of mine, Larry Kudlow, has a riff that he does every day on his show on Fox Business. And he said something interesting in his riff, which is polls are not votes. And if you, the Democrats want you to feel defeated. They want to inspire Democrats to be excited to go out and vote. They want Democrats to believe that they're about to just open up a can of whoopee on Republicans, and specifically that means on Donald Trump. And so this is all a exercise in doom and gloom. This is what I also go back to what I said earlier about state-sponsored media. This is the media is an advocate and an actor, a state actor for the Democratic Party. And they know this. They're not dumb. Like, they're really, really smart. They know it. They understand it. They know their job right now. They know what they're supposed to do. They get it. Like, this is pretty clear. Like, this is not hard, folks. And so they want you to feel like this is a disaster. They want you to feel like that this is doom and gloom. They want you to feel like that there's no reason for you to even go out and vote because this is going to be such an uphill battle that you might as well just stay home and you should just be depressed about Republicans. And that's really what this is. Kudlow made an interesting point. I'm going to play part of it for you because I think it's important for you to hear what he had to say in his riff. Take a listen.
1: Well, folks, in the next 43 days, nobody should underestimate Mr. Trump and the GOP. And that's the subject of the riff. So we've got 43 days till the midterms. The mainstream media may be hedging its bets about Democratic victory and Republican destruction. Now, one of the first cracks in the armor is an NBC poll shows Dems edging out Republicans 50 to 45 among registered voters. Looks like a nice lead, but is it really? The story notes that it's a lot slimmer edge than the 12-point lead Democrats had at the same point in the 2018 cycle for those midterms. Now, I've said a million times, polls aren't votes. So I'll say it again. Polls aren't votes. But this particular poll, by the way, undercuts Republicans by about 4 points at least, 40 to 44. I mean, after all, the GOP did carry 2024 with 50% plus. Maybe these are registered voters, not likely voters, but putting it all together, nonetheless, it is interesting, isn't it? My friends in the lefty media kind of pulling in your horns, aren't you? Then there's the front of this morning's Wall Street Journal. Republicans unleashing their fundraising advantage against the Democrats, all right? Now, I know money can't buy you love, but the GOP numbers are enormous. $204 million in just the first 18 days of September. That's $83 million more than Democrat ads. Wow. $62 million alone in Texas for Ken Paxton. That's compared to only $17 million for Democratic Socialist James Tallarico. Now, this doesn't include other PAC money, and perhaps most important, while the Republicans are running some really solid candidates, like Dan Sullivan in Alaska, Roger Marshall in Kansas, Mike Watley in North Carolina, Mike Collins in Georgia, love Michelle Tafoya in Minnesota, and Mike Rogers in Michigan. While they're running those good candidates, Democrats are running these far-left-wing socialist turkeys, like Abdel El Sayed and Peggy in Michigan, of course, Peggy Flanagan in Minnesota, the aforementioned Tallarico, far left Troy Jackson in Maine, Hassan Piker not far from center stage.
0: The point he's making, and he's absolutely right in what he's saying, is the polls are not votes. You look at the Democratic Party's messaging ahead of 2026 midterm elections, and all it is that Orange Man is bad. They're not running on you having a better life. They're not running on lowering your taxes. They're not running on deregulation. They're not running on lowering gas prices. Have you noticed that none of them have said they're going to lower gas prices? All they've said is Donald Trump's gas prices are too high. I also think that's interesting, right? They're like, well, he promised you $2 a gallon. Well, hold on a second. What about you guys? Like, what would y'all do? Oh, we would have it at $5, $6, $7, $8 a gallon. We're not trying to lower your gas prices. We're just telling you that Donald Trump's gas prices are higher than what he told you they were going to be. Like, you're not going to find a Democratic candidate out there. They will say, oh, well, you're hurting. And Donald Trump lied to you and said he was going to do all these amazing things and he didn't actually do it for you. That's their doom and gloom perspective. But they're not saying they would actually fix any of those issues at all. Which is another data point that I think should actually be brought up. And it goes back to just how crazy these lefties actually are. They are out there and they're telling you that Donald Trump is bad. Donald Trump is evil. Donald Trump is the worst person in the world. Let's just talk about one other example of this. The governor in Massachusetts is now planning to have home visits to every mother. This is what she said. Who has a child, and they're going to look at you and see if basically, like, do they believe you're fit enough to just keep the child? They're going to take a look at your house. They're going to take a look at you as a parent. They're going to take a look if they believe you're depressed or have postpartum, but they're going to come knocking on your door. I talked about this today on the Faulkner Focus with Harris Faulkner, and let me just let you hear the highlight.
4: Creepiest line of any governor in America this year. The award goes to this governor. Quote, everybody in the state, when you have a baby, you're going to have a home visit. And it's not just for your baby. We're also looking at you. We're seeing if we think things wrong with you. We're looking to see if there's mental health issues. Maybe there's postpartum. This does not sound anything like help to me. This sounds like the government basically saying, you don't really get to raise your baby in those intimate hours after you bring your child home because we're knocking on the door. We're going to come in and check and see what we think you as a parent are doing wrong. This is more than just a nanny state. This is total home invasion by the federal government. I believe they have no right to be there, by the way. And it's one thing if it's voluntary. But let's be clear. The government didn't say this is voluntary. The governor said, we're coming into your home and we're looking at things far outside of just you having a child.
5: Yeah, you have to have a warrant. I mean, what are you going to come in? You're going to search me. You're going to search my baby. What piece of paper are you carrying from the government that allows you to do that, that is legal?
0: By the way, they're masquerading this as a $2 million, like, welfare program where we're just coming to help. We're the government. We're here to help you. No, we're the government. We're here to spy on you. We're the government. We're here to come into your house and harass you. We're the government. We're going to come in right after you have a child, and we're going to decide if we believe you should be able to keep your baby. That's what the governor said. I go back to the quote in Massachusetts. This is the sitting governor. This isn't even someone like running for office. The sitting governor telling you, I am going to come into your house and we're going to look at your child. We're knocking on the door. Why are you knocking on the door? Well, we're going to take a look at, you know, what's under the hood. We're going to see what you're doing. We're going to see if we think that you are fit to be a mother, to be what we think, what a good mother.
6: 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I'm Chief Meteorologist Brad Barton, live from the WBAP On-Time Experts 24-7 Weather Center. A storm over northeastern Tarrant County is still producing heavy rain and at least small hail, very gusty wind, torrential rainfall at a rate of about 2 to 3 inches per hour. Right now, the latest scan is indicating some very gusty winds over Keller. In fact, I'm switching to the other radar right quick here. We'll get another update on that. I was seeing some very gusty downburst winds just to the northwest of DFW Airport, and let's see, that's where we are right now. But very heavy rains are underway as well in that same area, and certainly affecting you on, well, I would say, let me get that radar picture back up. I just lost it for just a second here. There we go. Heavy rainfall over, 1709, Highway 114, those areas just to the west of DFW Airport in that Grapevine Funnel. Very heavy rainfall there, moving very slowly to the southeast. I can barely detect that. Also, another strong storm right over the top of DFW Airport at Minter's Chapel, literally on top of Grapevine and DFW Airport. So after the big ground stops we had earlier today, they got another big ground stop going on for DFW Airport. One other cell that's still close in here is over Carrollton right now, Carrollton Farmers Branch area. It's just a little bit to the east of Coppell, drifting slowly to the southeast. It's indicating maybe half-inch hail and 2 to 3 inch per hour rainfall rates. Right now it's just moving between, it's moving southeast of George Bush 190 and LBJ Freeway, and also affecting you on Interstate 35 North Stemmons in the Carrollton Farmers Branch area. So heavy thunderstorms widely scattered across the area. Probably this will be our last warning for the night in Tarrant County till 8:15, but it's still in effect, and it's still a dangerous storm. Live from the WBAP On-Time Experts 24-7 Weather Center, meteorologist Brad Barton.
0: It's me. Now, you may say, Massachusetts, why did you just come and say that everybody's going to come into your home and the government's going to come a knocking? This is a dog whistle because the result of the Lindsay Clancy postpartum breakdown. It resulted in the murder of her three children. So, of course, the government and the Democratic Party, they always do this. They say, hey, never let a crisis go to waste. We have a crisis right now. And in this crisis that we have right now, the Massachusetts governor says, everyone who has a baby, you're going to have a home visit by a government healthcare provider to make an assessment for postpartum depression and other signs of mental health issues. I'll even play the longer version to give it even more context for you.
7: With our team to over to Beth Israel Deaconess and met with moms and providers there and made an announcement that we are investing more in maternal health and expanding access to moms, to parents and families for needed care. So here's what I said. Everybody in the state, when you have a baby, you're going to have a home visit. You're going to have a home visit within days, weeks, and that will be an opportunity for a healthcare provider to make an assessment and to see, you know, if you need some additional support and resources. We also made more investments in training healthcare professionals, doctors and others, on how they can identify signs of postpartum and also prepare women before birth. Because one of the things that, you know, I've heard from so many is, like, there's a lot of talk about during pregnancy about care of the baby and care of yourself during pregnancy, but there's not enough talk about what it's like after birth. And, you know, having those conversations earlier, making sure people know that resources available.
0: Resources? You now call government invasion into your home a resource. Are you kidding me? This isn't a resource. This is scary as hell. This is government invasion. You're now coming in saying, I'm going to send in the government, my radical left healthcare workers. What if they see a Bible and they don't like it? What if they see a MAGA sign and they don't like it? What if they see a Trump hat and they don't like it? What if they see a conservative book on your bookshelf and they don't like it? And they say, hey, we're going to take your baby away from you. I'm not letting them in my house. No way in hell. And if I live in Massachusetts, well, by the way, I don't. There's a reason why. And this is another example of the reason why. But for conservatives that are there, imagine if they see something in your house that they just don't like because of your political beliefs. What do I have to do? I have to whitewash my home of anything conservative before you come into my house after I've had a child so that you don't take the child away from me? When they tell you who they are, believe them. 1-877-381-3811. 1-877-381-3811. Ben Ferguson filling in for the great one. We'll be right back.
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Welcome back. It is the Mark Levin Show. Ben Ferguson filling in for the great one, Mark Levin. So good to have you with us. As a quick reminder, I not only do I love filling in for the great one, it's always an honor, but I love to keep up with you guys. So if you've got your phone in front of you and you're on Instagram, follow me at Ben Ferguson Podcast. If you're on X, at Ben Ferguson Show. On Facebook as well, Ben Ferguson. 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It's called the 47 Morning Update. Each and every morning on the 47 Morning Update, I give you the top stories coming out of the White House. It's like 10 to 12 minutes long, so it's really fast-paced, and you'll know everything that's happening each morning when you wake up. So grab the 47 Morning Update as well. All right, I want to put a story in front of you real quick that's an important one. It's one that's not being covered, and that's why I want to tell you about it. A Gaza, quote, journalist, and I use that word in quotations because he's not, who's met with Mayor Mamdani, has been honored with a Nobel Peace Prize nomination. And the spot on the Times Magazine 100 list has now admitted that he buried footage of Israeli hostages being beaten by a Palestinian mob on October the 7th, 2023. Now, why would he admit to burying this footage? Well, he said it was in order to protect the perpetrators. Not to protect the victims, but to protect the terrorists. The photographer also revealed that all media in Gaza is controlled by Hamas, the terrorist organization, through a single WhatsApp group. And the terror group will target any journalist who publishes criticism. The man, who's become one of the most famous journalists, quote, in Gaza, was in the territory on October the 7th when Hamas, well, marched the hostages taken from Israel through the streets of Gaza, where all hell broke loose. And what did he do? I did not publish those videos. There's your journalist who the left loves telling you what he hid from you. I'm out of time, my friends. God bless America. Mark Levin will be back with you tomorrow. Have a great rest of your day.

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1: 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If you play hard and you play the game right, nobody really gets on you. 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Just play the game one way. You hit a ball in the gap, run. Boom, coming in hot.
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2: There's some big weather in the area, and WBAP Chief Meteorologist Brad Barton is going to join us right after traffic to tell you all about it. 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
2: In Fort Worth, East Loop 820 southbound between Rosedale and Ramey is completely closed due to an accident. That's got stop traffic from Craig Street. And in Dallas, a pair of accidents to tell you about. First of all, the two right lanes of 75 northbound approaching 635 LBJ Freeway is blocked. Stop and go from Forest Lane, the other one in Dallas, to two left lanes, and the right lane of I-35E northbound at Medical District has the right lane blocked. That's got you stop and go from Market Center.
3: From the WBAP On-Time Experts 24-7 Weather Center, the severe thunderstorm warning we had up for northeastern Tarrant County was canceled a little bit early, just a couple of minutes ago, actually, just before 8 o'clock. And that storm has actually pulsed upward once again. This storm is now producing, I would say, even heavier rain than it was producing before. That doesn't necessarily mean it's severe, but it's pretty difficult to deal with. This storm is squarely between Keller and South Lake along 1709, that corridor there, and also affecting you to some extent, maybe as far south as the Colleyville area, maybe even the northern HB, but mainly Keller, South Lake, Colleyville, and that area. It's nearly stationary again, and now we're just getting a new indication that it may be producing one-inch hail, possibly larger, in that storm. I wouldn't be surprised if a new severe thunderstorm warning was issued for that area. But again, northeastern Tarrant County is really getting pounded right now with the severe thunderstorm that's still been underway here over the last few minutes. We'll continue to watch it for you. Otherwise, expect the rest of the evening to go a little less than this. Maybe isolated, widely scattered showers and thunderstorms off and on the rest of the evening. Most of them will not be severe. But again, this very heavy storm we've seen over northeastern Tarrant County has finally begun to fall apart a little bit. And the concern that we had over Trophy Club has eased up here just in the last couple of frames of the radar. So, again, isolated strong thunderstorms, mainly non-severe the rest of the night. Anything changes, we'll let you know. Live from the WBAP On-Time Experts 24-7 Weather Center, meteorologist Brad Barton.
2: All right, thank you, Brad. Right now we're looking at 91 degrees in Dallas, 79 in Fort Worth. In your money news, brought to you by McGowan Publishing, Inc., Americans are struggling with high gas prices as President Trump says it's an inexpensive price to pay. Fox Business is the evening edit, and Florida Republican Senator Rick Scott proposes that Democratic-led states lower their gas taxes.
4: They waste the money. There's all sorts of fraud and abuse in these states. So, yeah, they should do it. But here, the bottom line is we've got to balance our budget. Look, we're going to have a short-term problem because of the Iranian war. Right? Gas prices are going to be up. But long-term inflation is not just gas prices. Long-term inflation is caused by a government that spends more money than it takes in.
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12: Great radio stations all over, along with Sam and Polo. It is the Joe Pags Show. Thanks, I appreciate you stopping by. There's a lot going on, there's a lot to get to. We'll get into the media ban, the alleged media ban. It's not a ban, but CNN, MS Now, and Politico kicked off the White House grounds. And they had no right to be there anyway. They had a privilege to be there. If they handled the privilege correctly, we've got Vice President J.D. Vance to talk about that. Also sound bites from President Trump about that. Later it'll be Crane News with Kay on a Monday where we break down the so-called media ban. Other media groups are joining forces and saying, we're not going to cover the pool reporting into the White House anymore. That's stupid. Of course they are. Of course they are. I mean, there are all sorts of videos of Trump today in New York. Had videos of J.D. Vance. And so the media is still covering. There's still plenty of media there. But the allegation that you have a right to be at the White House because you're CNN, MS Now, or Politico is stupid. Just kind of dumb. Not too far from where we're based. We're based in San Antonio in Austin, I guess North Austin. There was a man who was shot by ICE. ICE is Immigration and Customs Enforcement. The man was shot by ICE. You've got people like Greg Kassar, who is a U.S. representative. Out there, he only cares about Hispanics, and generally he cares a lot about those who are here illegally. Same thing with Joaquin Castro. They're both sort of the same ilk. Now keep in mind, I'm Italian ethnically. I would not support somebody just blindly because they're Italian. I just wouldn't do that. I would do that. I mean, if we're talking about recipes and whose grandmother made better spaghetti, we can do that. But the idea that you have to somehow, because you're an Hispanic person, you somehow have to support anybody who's here illegally is just dumb. And it's not the way most Latinos or Hispanics believe. They don't think that way. But these two think that they do. So the story goes, if you watch the main media, the legacy media, the left media, the story goes, DoorDash, he said, driver. Again, DoorDash driver, shot by ICE, bullets still in his back. In critical or serious but stable condition. Nobody says in these headlines that he's here illegally. Well, he is. He's here illegally from Venezuela. He's been adjudicated. He's got a final order of deportation. That doesn't mean that ICE gets to pull up and shoot him, but nobody knows the details of what happened there. We'll find them out hopefully sooner than later. But the jump to conclusion crowd, like Greg Kassar, like Joaquin Castro, will just make sure they make it cloudy enough so that you don't really know the story. Like, here's the headline from the AP. Man shot by ICE officer is detained in Texas with a bullet still in his back, attorney says. Sam, does that tell you the guy's status, whether he was here legally or not?
13: Not at all.
12: I mean, this is the news of record, the Associated Press. All right, let's not go with the Associated Press. Let's go with theweek.com. ICE shoots, wounds migrant DoorDash driver in Austin. The man is reportedly in serious but stable condition. Does that say his legal status in this country? Why is ICE involved? Why did ICE pull over this innocent door?

0: En garde!
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2: Would have to take from that. One of our local, you know, news outlets, so-called news outlets, KSAT, their headline on this is politicians and advocates gathered Monday, today, to urge U.S. Immigration and Customs Enforcement, ICE, to release a Venezuelan father who was shot by an ICE officer in Austin over the weekend. Nothing about that says the guy was here illegally. Take those three so-called news outlets. Put them together, and you're working your face off to support your family. You're at school all day. You're busy all day. And then you go to your online source, and that's what you're getting from those three. That's just three of the many that forgot to mention why ICE was in contact with the guy. Now, I'm going to read at least a bit of these stories just to see if they say it anywhere. But keep in mind, people who are scrolling, what do they see? The headline. You're scrolling right along. You're just seeing the headline. Man, a DoorDash father. Wow, Venezuelan father. Wow, man out there making a living for his family doing DoorDash. Shot by ICE as if they just said, oh, look at him. Better shoot that guy. Looks like he might be here illegally. Actually, people like Greg Kassar and Joaquin Castro would have you believe, well, they looked Hispanic. That's why they shot him. That's what they would like for you to believe. Let me read a little bit of these stories just to give you even more context. How long will it take? Let's play a little game. How long will it take for the legacy media to say the guy was here illegally? Man shot by ICE officer is detained in Texas with a bullet still in his back, attorney says, according to the AP. Written by two people because one person couldn't have written his garbage. A Venezuelan man shot by a U.S. Immigration and Customs Enforcement officer was in custody Monday today at an ICE detention center in Texas after he was released from a hospital with a bullet still lodged in his back, the man's attorney said. Still no mention of the fact that he's here illegally. None. Speaking by phone during a news conference, Wilbur Rafael Garces Perez said doctors didn't remove the bullet because it's near his spine. He said ICE pressed for him to be released quickly from the hospital so it could move him to a detention center. He said he'd received no pain medication or treatment there, and he slept on the floor before eventually being given a pill by a nurse on Monday. So the guy still, we don't know that he's here illegally. Just at an ICE detention center, shot in the back by evil ICE as he's doing DoorDash. And they gave him no pain meds. Sorry, I don't believe you. I don't believe you were not given anything for pain. He's just got a bullet in his back. They had him sleeping on the floor, writhing in pain. Come on, man. Perez, 28, was making a DoorDash delivery in Austin on Sunday when his car was sideswiped twice by ICE officers in an unmarked truck, immigration attorney Kate Lincoln Goldfinch told reporters Monday today. He was taken to a hospital, she said, but was released later Sunday into ICE custody with a bullet still inside him. Did I miss it? Have they mentioned that he's here illegally yet? Anybody? Perez said ICE officers didn't ask him to stop or turn on any flashing lights until after they had sideswiped him. He said he did a U-turn and was trying to park when the officers rammed his car and shot him in the back of the neck. Quote, I am not doing well due to the gunshot wound and I have not received medical attention that I require, Perez said, speaking in Spanish over the phone as a member of his attorney's staff translated during the news conference. He's speaking on the phone during a news conference, but he's been shot in the neck and has had no pain meds. I want to make sure we're all on the same page. Perez was being detained at the South Texas ICE Processing Center in Pearsall, about 130 miles southwest of Austin. Lincoln Goldfinch said, she said Perez was told in a prior phone call that he was being interrogated. The Department of Homeland Security, which oversees ICE, has released little information, has not said what prompted the shooting. In a statement early Monday, the department said it was investigating the shooting of a Venezuelan man in the U.S. illegally who had a final order of removal. How long did it take to get there? It's not in the headline. 1, 2, 3, 4, 5, 6, 7. Seven paragraphs in, we get to the fact that it was here illegally and has a final order of removal. And AP didn't report it. They just said what ICE told them. Are you following along now? Do you see why the president might say, yeah, you don't deserve to be here. You're just making stuff up. This story, if you're just going to read the first six paragraphs, is about an innocent father doing DoorDash, being shot in the neck after being rammed by ICE. It's pretty sick.

0: Story continues. Perez entered the U.S. legally in 2024 after using a CBP One app, a program begun under President Joe Biden that set up appointments with U.S. authorities to be considered for asylum, Lincoln Goldfinch said. President Donald Trump ended the program on his first day in office, rightfully so. That was the parole system that was set up by Biden. Since then, he's been adjudicated here illegally. Since then, he's been given a final order of deportation. Since then, he said, screw it, I'm just going to stay. Now, let me make sure that I'm clear in regard to ICE and how they do their enforcement. I've said this many times, I'll say it again. And I don't care if you get mad at me. ICE should not be in unmarked vehicles. ICE, if they're going to pull somebody over, should be using lights and sirens. I don't know the situation on this one. But if their first move was to ram the car, I've got a problem with that. Make a traffic stop. Pull them over like anybody would be pulling somebody over. And yes, the vehicle should be marked. Oh, there'll be targets then. I don't care. If police have to be marked, I think I should be marked. It should be clear that you're there from an enforcement agency. Now, again, this specific situation, I'm not sure on. But I hope to high heaven that they have their body cams on. I want the body cam footage. I want their vehicles marked. I want lights and sirens. And I want them to be wearing body cams. You know why? Because body cams, the massive amount of times, the way more than not, exonerates the law enforcement officer by massive numbers. People thought it was going to catch them being mean and bad, beating people up. It didn't. It exonerates them more than not. Why wouldn't you wear them? And yeah, the guy needs to be deported. He's got a final order of deportation. Yeah, the guy should have known to leave as soon as he was not granted asylum. But at the same time, we have to be consistent on enforcement. I want ICE in Texas. I want ICE to go and get the people who are here against the law. I want ICE to deport those who have a final order of deportation. And I don't know the specifics on this case, but I know in the past, ICE has done this without lights and sirens. ICE has done this in unmarked vehicles. Mark them, use lights and sirens, and make sure your body cam is on. As far as this guy goes, he's giving news conferences. He's in so much pain. And the so-called news outlets that have been lying about his situation, and you're lying through omission. If you're calling yourself a journalist, but you're not really keeping a journal, you're not really telling me the story, you're lying. I'll give this other one about a half a second. The Week. ICE shoots, wounds migrant DoorDash driver in Austin. The man is reportedly in serious but stable condition. An ICE agent on Sunday shot and wounded a Venezuelan man in Austin as he was delivering for DoorDash, according to Texas officials. They said according to the 28-year-old's wife, I thought they called him 29 in the last story, the man identified as Wilbur Rafael Garces Perez was in serious but stable condition after being shot in the torso, officials said in a press conference. More than 100 protesters amassed at the shooting scene. Perez's wife said he told her on the phone that he was shot inside the car. Photos show two apparent bullet holes in the blue Toyota Corolla's back passenger window, plus a big dent in the front passenger door. The Department of Homeland Security, along with the FBI, is leading the investigation to the shooting. DHS said in a statement late Sunday, the agency described Perez as an illegal alien from Venezuela who illegally entered our country under the Biden administration. So that took them. Now, these are very long paragraphs. That's at the end of paragraph number two. Listen, people, my friends, they are not telling you the truth. The media is purposely slanting every story they possibly can to make Trump look bad, to make it look like illegal aliens aren't really here illegally, make it look like they didn't commit any crimes. This is exactly what they're doing. And it's not okay. I'm going to call them out at every turn. I am. Every single time, because this is the bane of their existence. A guy like me. Because I know how to do the job. I have done the job very successfully. I've made a good living at doing the job. And I can do the job and run circles around them doing the job. Because even if I'm against somebody being here illegally, I will call out ICE or law enforcement or anybody if they do something wrong. We have no evidence that they did anything wrong here. But I also will not ever bury the lead. The lead is the guys in this country illegally, Immigration and Customs Enforcement, wanted to get him to send him back because there's a final order of deportation. That is the headline is illegal alien shot by ICE. Because the shooting is the headline. But the headline isn't DoorDash father from Venezuela shot by ICE. That's wrong. So make sure you're getting your news, your information from somebody who is credible, somebody you know is going to tell you the truth. They all hid the lead for one reason. They all want illegal aliens to stay here as long as they feel like staying here. 888-941-PAGS, 888-941-7247, joepags.com. 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My interview with Kay Hill next hour is going to be a lot about this, but more specifically about the media and how it covers things and why Trump banned CNN and MS Now and Politico from the White House. And she's got a different angle. Why now? There could be a reason why now. 888-941-PAGS, 888-941-7247, joepags.com. 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
0: Hi, great to have you. Thanks. I appreciate you stopping by. This is the Joe Pag Show. There's a lot to get to today. We will get in-depth into the media ban, the alleged media ban. There is no media ban. There isn't. Three entities were told you're going to lose your privileges to the White House. They can still cover the White House all they want. They still do anything they want. They can cover the president all they want. They just don't have the right to stand in the Oval Office or go stand inside the White House, just like you don't have that right. It's a privilege. Yeah, you go there by invitation. At some point in the early 80s, CNN got their credential, and now it's been taken away. And could it be given back? Sure. About an hour from now, we'll talk about that with Cahill and then some. Let's go to the phone lines. AJ?
22: Big time Motown, Joe.
0: Talk to me, brother.
22: Man, that dang on media is just like the weatherman here in Houston. They said it wasn't going to rain this weekend. It's raining like a bad habit. Happy dog. Come on, Motown.
0: I think the weatherman's probably right more than the media is at this point, but go ahead.
22: I'll say every time you wash your car, every time you turn around. But
0: that's right.
22: Motown, one of Charlie Kirk's, the girl, they had Trump and they had a meeting, and she called out the media. She called them out. Y'all not doing right. Y'all right. Not telling the stories right. Y'all fabricating everything that's told. And then with this happening in Austin, you know, Austin is a liberal town.
0: Extremely.
22: You know that, Motown. Yeah. And them idiots that's out there protesting, they must don't have jobs. They ain't got nothing to do. They just want to, I don't know what, they just probably was just bored and that was an opportunity for them to do something. But you know what? I want ICE in here. I want ICE to do that job. Because Biden didn't do it. Obama didn't do it. He did it. He called himself doing it.
0: Right.
22: I mean, come on. I just hear another illegal just committed a bad crime. And so, therefore, why not? And, you know, as far as the marked cars, I want them still be unmarked. And they got their show, they police on their stuff and ICE on their deal. Because you know what? They mark them, then they can run. And they never catch them. They can run up on them, get them suckers, and without them even knowing it's coming.
0: Well, AJ, you and I disagree on that. I think it should be marked. I think that it should be very obvious. And I think this guy probably would have pulled over. He's a DoorDash guy, whatever. But at the end of the day, I want them to get those who aren't allowed to be here out of here. And I want to agree with you on something. You and I have never just stopped and gone and protest because we had to go to work. I thought about protesting once and I said, I got to go to work because we're busy. These people are like paid protesters, idiots, and we just don't have the time, my man.
22: We just don't have the time, Motown. But, hey, get ready. We got to make sure this election go our way.
0: Yes.
22: Because they already telling us and showing us what they're going to do. And the media is after Trump. And they making the stock market down. They make They're making everything look bad.
0: Trying their best.
22: It's all good.
0: Yep.
22: Come on.
0: All right, brother.
22: We get them. Don't worry about it. Get ready, November. You're coming to a theater near us.
0: Love you, AJ. Talk soon.
22: Love you, man.
0: All right, brother. AJ from Houston. Go follow him right now on X. Somebody, I can't find him on X. It literally is AJ from Houston is his name on X. We're back after this in the Joe Pag Show. Stay here.
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23: 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So, why not talk? 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
23: In North Dallas, an accident blocks the right lane of 635 LBJ Freeway westbound to Marsh. That's got you stop and go from Midway. Checking out your forecast now from the WBAP On-Time Experts 24-7 Weather Center.
24: I'm WFAA meteorologist Cassie Hyder. We have a chance of seeing a few showers and storms this evening with a low threat that they do become strong to low and severe, producing some very strong wind gusts, maybe 45 to 50 miles an hour. And then overnight tonight, things look pretty quiet as temperatures drop into the mid-70s. On your Tuesday afternoon, mostly sunny skies are expected, highs in the mid-90s with a light northeast wind.
23: Currently, we're looking at 90 degrees in Dallas, 79 in Fort Worth. The UNGN General Assembly meetings taking place this week in New York City, with both President Trump and his Iranian counterpart attending. Here's Fox's Eric Sean.
25: This is a very important week, very crucial, because military action could escalate now in the Middle East. That after Saudi Arabia was attacked and President Trump weighing more possible military strikes against Iran. The volatile situation, well, it involves several factors. Iran's refusal to surrender, and the Iranian-backed Houthis firing missiles at Saudi Arabia. Iran's highest operational headquarters warned that Iran would attack U.S. bases and interests in the region if the U.S. attacks Iran. President Trump says he is open to meeting with his Iranian counterpart, Iranian President Masoud Pezeshkian, at the United Nations General Assembly meetings this week.
23: But at this time, there's no announced meeting between the two leaders. In your money news, brought to you by McGowan Publishing, Inc., the Department of Transportation continues its efforts to modernize America's air traffic control systems. This comes after Philadelphia International Airport's telecommunication system suffered a major outage today. And Transportation Secretary Sean Duffy is not real happy about it.
26: It's what I've been talking about for the last year and a half, getting the money to build fast, build safe, but build for the American people so we don't have this in the future. And this, by the way, this will not be the last time. If I don't get the money to fix the telecom, this won't be the last time we tell the story.
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0: Mike, great to have you. Thanks. I appreciate you stopping by. Before we move on from the Austin incident, I wanted to play this this Greg Kassar, who is a U.S. representative from the Austin area. He is. I had somebody write me. I guess there's some rumor that he's Iranian in ethnicity. He's not. He is Mexican in ethnicity. He's an American of Mexican descent. He says in many, many interviews that his parents immigrated to the United States right before he was born. So he's from here, but they have a long history of being Mexican in heritage. So, again, I think there's some internet rumor that he's Iranian in descent. He's not. Either way, he's a guy that only looks out for Hispanics. And generally speaking, he doesn't look out for Hispanics who love America and who are here legally and who are citizens born here and raised here or came here legally and got their citizenship. He's somebody who really looks out for the illegal aliens. I don't know why, unless he wants them to vote or something. I'm not really sure. But Greg Kassar is one of these guys that has started speaking in the same pattern that Obama started. Obama's very slick with it because the way that he does his pauses and his inflections and his embellishments is actually very smooth. He's a very good communicator in the way that he puts it out there and how he says it for our country. Now, I wasn't trying to impersonate him there, but that's the speech pattern. When it comes to these other guys, like, who's the idiot in Georgia, John Ossoff? When he does it, it's like pauses in the wrong place. Then you got like Jacob Fry in Minneapolis, pauses in the wrong place. Very strange. Somalia is where they came from, and we love the Somali community. I mean, just very strange the way they speak. And more people are doing this because I guess it's effective in some sense. But when you don't do it right, I guess it shows itself. James Tallarico does a lot of that kind of stuff too, but he does it with more of an affirmative at the end. You know, my Christianity, right? My back porch should be like you know what I mean? You see where I'm coming from? Like he says it and then like he wants you to affirm what he just said as being true, and most of what he says is not true. Well, Greg Kassar is not very good at it yet, and he does the same sort of act today or last night or whatever it was. In Austin, he's got the mayor on one side and the police chief on the other side. And he does this whole thing about how ICE needs to leave the community. And they brought the horror to Austin now.
1: It is awful that this horror has come to our doorstep. And as the mayor said, unfortunately, it is not.
0: I mean, why would you pause on the word as? And as the mayor says, what is that? Does he not know what he wants to say? What is this thing? Who's teaching this way of speaking the language? It's weird.
1: It is awful that this horror has come to our doorstep. And as the mayor said, unfortunately, it is not a surprise. Just a few weeks ago, as we saw the ICE surge come to
0: Austin. Why is the word as so important to him? It's weird.
1: Austin, especially to North Central Austin, I and others said that ICE needed to leave before someone was shot, like in Minneapolis, or like in Corpus Christi, or like in Chicago. And that day is here. And so I think the message remains that for Austin to be safe, ICE should end its surge here in our community.
0: Nope. ICE needs to pick up the surge. Surge even more. Get anybody who's here illegally with a final order of deportation the hell out of the country. How generous a country do we have to be before these people realize how stupid they sound? As Greg Kassar does this weird speech pattern, as he was standing there with the mayor and the police chief, as it's weird. And I know some of you are falling for it, man. I guess some of you think it's effective. If I spoke that way, I would hope you would shut my show off. It's so non-natural or unnatural. It is so separated and staccato and drawn out. I don't get it. Not making a very good point. He's not doing phrases like you would normally do a phrase when you're speaking. Nobody stops in the word as. Nobody does that, I guess, except for him. Again, Obama was very good at it. They're studying the Obama way of speech pattern. They're not doing it very well. He would at least do it in a very musical, sing-songy, phrase-like way. Even when I disagreed with him, I was like, well, he's a pretty good orator. The guy's a pretty good communicator. But these people are just like trying to fake like they're him. It's very strange. And I hope that fewer and fewer of them get through. I mean, I don't know why this guy's in the U.S. House of Representatives. He's absolutely anti-American if he's pro the Venezuelan illegal immigrant. It's very strange to me how he's doing that. So I wanted to play that soundbite. Again, next hour, Kay and I will break down a little more on how the media is covering stories, and more specifically on this so-called ban of the media by the White House. And again, there's no ban of the actual media. What's interesting, though, it seemed this just come down to Sam's screening right now. But this is interesting. I did not know about this, although I did know that there's a new White House app that's like number one in the app store right now. This is from Mediaite, White House to launch Trump TV at 7 p.m. Monday. So in less than, in about 20 minutes, I guess, 7 p.m. Eastern time. 2 days after press ban. There was no press ban. Story goes on to say from Mediaite, the White House is set to launch Trump TV at 7 p.m. Eastern time Monday tonight. 2 days after President Donald Trump banned CNN, MS Now, and Politico from the White House. The news was announced on social media after having been teased in numerous clips from the White House official account. The 60-second trailer touts Trump's 2024 presidential win. CNN, MS Now, and Politico filed federal lawsuits against the White House in response to the ban. Quote, this morning, we notified the government that we're filing a lawsuit today to protect our First Amendment rights and defend the principle that the government does not decide what the press reports or publishes, the outlet said in a joint statement. Right, the government's not trying to. The president never said you have to report this, not report that, report the other thing. He didn't say that. And you being kicked off the White House grounds doesn't mean you can't report those things. The statement continued, without notice or process, the White House revoked our journalist credentials because it objected to our reporting. Left unchallenged, this threatens press freedom and the public's right to independent journalism free from government interference. I noticed they didn't say in this lawsuit at all that they were just banned from the White House. They're acting as if Trump stops them from reporting how they want to. He's not. Trump fired off a rant about the lawsuit on Monday. Today, he wrote in part, as expected, fake news CNN, Politico paid back the $8 million contribution made by the U.S. government to keep them afloat. And MS Now, formerly known as MSDNC, had brought suit against them to gain access to the White House and your president, me. They have drawn a great judge for them, a man who ruled in favor of Jim Acosta, who now seems to have disappeared from the planet. The judge's name is Tim Kelly, and he was, sadly, appointed by Trump. In other words, almost without question and as usual, will go for the appeal because fake news people and publications that only write negatively and who violate our national security by writing false and defamatory stories with unknown sources shouldn't be allowed access to the most important office anywhere in the world. I mean, there you go. I'm sure that was from Truth Social. They didn't say that. I don't know why these outlets think that we can't know that it's somehow Truth Social where this is happening. It's all kind of dumb. And I think that they've been called out on this system that they've perfected. Been called out on a system that they have perfected so much so that if it weren't for a guy like me, and yeah, I'm going to take credit for telling you the truth. If it weren't for a guy like me, you would believe the AP. You would believe the Week, whatever the hell news outlet that was. You would believe Mediaite, which generally speaking is okay, but you would just believe them. You would believe that Fox also saying they're not going to cover the pool feed because Trump kicked these people off the White House grounds. That's stupid. You would just believe Fox. Don't. Use your head. Let me go to Rex, who's in Oregon. He's got a comment on Greg Kassar, I assume. Go ahead, Rex.
2: I think the reason this guy emphasizes as so strangely is because he's a total as wagon.
0: As wagon. I see what you did there, Greg. Pretty good. Or Rex. That's pretty good. Seriously, that's pretty good.
3: Love
0: Sam.
3: It.
0: Pretty
3: yeah.
0: good. Not bad. So, I mean, look, at the end of the day, if this president, this administration, or anybody who held office in the White House said, you may not report what you want anymore, and if you do report something I don't like, I will arrest you, I will be out there, I will take that day off of work. I will be out there protesting with them. Because that would be wrong. That would be a violation of the First Amendment. The First Amendment doesn't mention the White House whatsoever. Doesn't mention access to the Oval Office whatsoever. The president was asked about this. He was at Gracie Mansion today, which is the mayor's mansion in New York City. I am against President Trump going and hanging out with Mom Donnie. I am. I think he's got to draw a very distinct line between himself and the New York mayor. Mamdani hates Trump, hates capitalism, hates how somebody like Trump became rich, hates our way of life completely. So, no, I don't think the president should be going there, but he does talk about the so-called ban.
4: It's interesting because they said they were going to boycott me, but they never boycott me. So I wasn't very worried about that. Look at all that press. But no, I'm not. I'm only doing it because I think the press also has an obligation. And, you know, I won in a landslide. I won the election in a landslide. I've done great things. I've done a lot of great things. I've settled 8 wars. We have the best economic numbers for the country in the history of our country. We have $21 trillion pouring in, the biggest number ever. Any country was 3. Nobody's ever done what we've done. I never get anything positive. It's always negative, even having to do with the war. We've done so well. We have told, look, they're not going to have a nuclear weapon. Let me just put it that way. And they're not doing well.
0: Sam, is it me or is it odd that Mamdani's just standing next to him? I'm like, really?
3: Yeah, it's weird.
0: Man, I just don't.
4: not doing well. In fact, I have meetings on it today. They're doing very poorly. You would think that an outlet would write at least reasonably well, but never. If you look at CNN, it's fake news. If you look at MS Now, I don't even know what MS Now is. I guess it's the MSNBC, what it used to be, or MSDNC, as some people call it. That's Democrat National Committee. But it's just biased news. And I think that these outlets have an obligation to be fair. And if they're fake news, I really think I have an obligation not to allow them into another very special house. This is a special house, Gracie Mansion. Well, the White House is the most special of all houses, I have to say. And I don't even think the mayor would argue with that. And I think I have an obligation not to let fake news. They're very bad for the country, very bad for national security. So I have that obligation. So we'll see how it works out.
3: Thank you. That's all the time the president has. Thank you all so much.
0: I mean, it's just, to me, it's weird that Mamdani's standing next to him, who doesn't agree with anything the president just said. That's just really weird to me. And I don't know why you meet with the mayor of New York City for what? He's not going to change anything. He's not going to change his ideology. He's not going to start liking Rikers Island and then keeping bad guys there. He's not going to stop, you know, going up and quoting, you know, the Prophet Muhammad every time he can. I mean, I don't know what this is, to be honest with you. So yeah, I'll be critical when it's appropriate to be critical. The vice president was asked about the so-called ban as well.
5: I take some issue with the premise. So he's not banning media outlets. What he's doing is saying, we're not going to give you special access to the White House if you engage in what is effectively propaganda. We have to remember those three outlets account about 92% of the stories that they have on the President of the United States, on the administration, are negative. That's not representative of the American people. It's not representative of public opinion. So if you're going to engage in what is effectively far-left propaganda, why would a Republican White House give you special access?
0: He said perfectly. How do you argue with that? Said perfectly. He continued.
6: How is this not an attack on free speech?
5: Well, they can still report on the Trump White House. They can still get the public reports. They can still, of course, talk to people in the administration and outside the administration. What the president has said is we're not going to give you special access inside the White House. The way that I think about it is if you go back to the Biden administration or the Obama administration, compare, let's say, Politico to Breitbart. If you actually look at the objective analysis, Politico and Breitbart are, Politico is as anti-Trump as Breitbart was anti-Obama or anti-Biden. Now, why on God's green earth would Donald Trump be expected to give Politico special access when nobody in the media expected the Biden administration or the Obama administration to give Breitbart special access? It's about basic fairness. They can still report. They still have the access to free speech. They're just not going to get an office in the White House anymore. And I think it's totally appropriate, unless, of course, they start to behave like real news organizations.
0: I mean, again, perfectly said. J.D. Vance is spot on. You don't have the right to have access there. You don't. And just because you've had it for a long time doesn't mean you get to keep it. If you turn into an anti-America organization, you turn into a DSA network, you don't have special access to the Oval Office or the White House. When we come back, I'm going to tell you why the president was meeting with Mamdani. And again, I don't think he should have. If somebody asked me, hey, do you think the president should meet with Mamdani? My answer would be no. But I'll tell you what that was all about when we come back. We'll take your calls as well. 888-941-PAGS, 888-941-7247 or joepags.com. Scroll down, click on contact. We're back after this.
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0: Great to have you. Thanks. I appreciate you stopping by. It's the Joe Pags Show for your Monday. There's a lot going on. Next hour, Kay Hill, as we do on a Monday. Cray News with Kay on a Monday. We'll break down. We compare and contrast the BBC and the CBC, both in the UK and also in Canada, the basically state-run media outlets. A lot of the media outlets we're seeing now also state-run when there's a Democrat in office. The cover that the so-called journalistic outlets gave to Joe Biden and that ridiculous administration for 4 years tells you everything you need to know. The cover they gave for this guy who didn't know where he was, clearly had onset either Alzheimer's or at least dementia, age-related, according to Ronnie Jackson. We had the doctor on. So, I mean, you've got a situation where these people still think that they're the news of record. Remember Jim Acosta at some point, you can't come on my show and say that this is the news. This is CNN. We are the news. No, you're not. You haven't been since, like, the Iraq War started. So just stop it. So why did the president go and meet with Mamdani? This is from the New York Post. Trump tells socialist Mamdani he could be a great mayor for New York City after Gracie Mansion Love Fest, written by Stephen Nelson. President Trump praised New York City Mayor Zoran Mamdani after the two men had a high-stakes huddle at Gracie Mansion on Monday. Today, continuing the streak of Love Fest for the political odd couple, the roughly hour-and-a-half meeting focused on immigration and a Queens housing project for which Mamdani is looking to receive federal support. President also shared his many memories of Gracie Mansion with His Honor. Trump praised the mayor's home as a special place, noting the various mayors he'd met over there over the years, going back to his days as the New York real estate tycoon. Wasn't that long ago, by the way. Quote, I've seen it with numerous different mayors, and I said some great ones and some not so great ones. So hopefully you're going to be a great one. I'll be able to say you're going to be a great one and you're off to a good start, Trump said in a press conference after the meeting. It was the first presidential visit to His Honor's office residence or official residence since Ronald Reagan visited Ed Koch in 1981 to tout federal investments in a local roadway project. Mamdani spoke fondly of the Republican commander in chief who he has made, who's made railing against the dangers of socialists his major midterm strategy. I don't know, man. I think it's weird. I don't like it at all. I don't. I'm not afraid to say that. As a Trump supporter, I do not like him going to Gracie Mansion and spending an hour and a half with Mamdani, who hates the Constitution, who is on the same side as Iran. You know what I mean? It's such a weird thing for me. Now, Trump is a very good deal maker. A lot of you out there are yelling that at your radio. He's a very good deal maker. He is. I agree. But what deal is he trying to make with Mamdani? What can he get from Mamdani? Is he going to make him a capitalist suddenly? No. Going to make him like the Republican Party? No. Is he going to make him leave the DSA? No. Going to make him stop going after people's property in New York City? No. I mean, I don't know what he gets out of it. Okay, I understand making a deal if there's somebody who's got something that you want and you have something they want. Then you make a deal. You make an arrangement. You make an agreement. You sign a contract. What is the deal they're trying to make? So, again, he didn't ask me. Had he asked me, I would have advised him not to go to Gracie Mansion and not spend a second with that guy. The same guy who refused to go say hello at the NBA Finals game. Remember that one? 888-941-PAGS, JoePags.com. Stay here.
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26: In North Dallas, watch out for an accident that's blocking the right lane of 635 LBJ Freeway westbound to Marsh. And in Lake Worth, another accident has the two left lanes blocked. This time it's North Loop 820 eastbound at 199. That's the Jacksboro Highway. Checking out your forecast now from the WBAP On Time Experts 24/7 Weather Center.
1: I'm WFAA meteorologist Cassie Hyder. A few showers and storms are possible later this evening. If they do develop, they will have the threat of becoming strong to low and severe. The biggest threat would be strong wind gusts of maybe 50 miles an hour. Overnight tonight, the rain moves out, skies clear out, and temperatures drop into the mid-70s. For Tuesday, mostly sunny, highs in the mid-90s and a light northeast wind. More of the same on Wednesday.
26: Currently, it's 85 degrees in Dallas, 80 in Fort Worth. President Trump met with New York City Mayor Zoran Mamdani at the mayor's residence today. This is ahead of the UN General Assembly. Speaking after the meeting, President Trump says he hopes Mayor Mamdani will be a great mayor.
2: I want what's good for New York. I want what's good for the country. So if I had a choice of having him be a bad mayor or horrible mayor, I don't want that. I want him to be a great mayor, and he certainly got potential.
26: In your money news, brought to you by McGowan Publishing, Inc. Longtime Dallas Chief Financial Officer Jack Ireland is stepping down, but the timing comes as state officials accuse him of falsifying the city's books.
3: City Hall frames Ireland's retirement as a planned victory lap after 36 years, but the announcement follows a lawsuit filed by Texas Attorney General Ken Paxton. State prosecutors say Ireland deliberately miscalculated city revenues to bypass city charter requirements on public safety and staffing, reporting just $61 million in excess revenue when actual calculations totaled $220 million. The exit leaves Dallas managing a $5.7 billion budget while sitting nearly 600 officers short of its voter-mandated police hiring threshold. Cameron Fairchild, WBAP News.
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9: Lane Kiffin, the head coach of the LSU Tigers, right? Embroiled in a controversy, but now we find out that Lane Kiffin was getting his advice, legality-wise, from ChatGPT.
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9: Yeah. One of their lawyers said he would send me screenshots from ChatGPT. 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You can't afford a lawyer? 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
0: Great radio stations everywhere from San Antonio, along with Sam and Polo. It is the Joe Pags Show. Thanks. Appreciate you stopping by. I'll have Scott Bessent, the Treasury Secretary, commenting on AI coming up. Recently, some people who work in AI said there's a 10% chance that AI will turn on humans or something in the short term. The Trump administration clearly thinks there is a push to say AI is bad, knowing that Trump is okay with AI. And they're trying to say, well, Trump is the guy who's pushing the system that's going to kill people in 10 years or something. It's such a weird angle to go at, because everybody watching and listening has probably had some sort of a contact with AI. Something, maybe you're not using it every day. Sam and I certainly do. Polo doesn't like it as much. I get it. But a lot of you are using AI for a lot of different reasons. So the people on the left know that there are millions and millions and millions of Americans that are relying on AI every day. So they're trying to scare you with the AI data centers, trying to scare you if you're going to run out of water. If you do that, it's going to pollute the water. And now AI, according to people that used to work in AI, are talking about the fact that artificial intelligence somehow within 10 years, there's a 10% chance it'll start killing people. And Trump has been out there. He's out there last week saying it's just not true. It's fake news. Scott Bessent has something to say about that coming up as well. We'll have that for you coming up. Bottom of the hour, Cahill, we're going to break down this whole so-called media ban for CNN, MS Now, and Politico when it comes to the White House. But I talked just before the break, and I'm going to reset it now. It reminded me of Rush Limbaugh. Rush Limbaugh said, and he took a lot of heat over this, that he hoped that Barack Obama failed. He said that. I hope that this man fails as president. People, oh my God, I can't believe you wanted to fail. It was horrible. But he was right. Of course he was right. Why would you want a man to succeed who ran on things that were anti what it was that we are as a country, what we built? And he ran talking about being his brother's keeper, and he ran talking about, you know, si se puede. He didn't really say hope and change. Change what? He talked about changing the foundation of the country. He talked about the Constitution not going far enough as far as redistribution went when it came to money and wealth and so on. He ran on things that were just horrible things. And then when he was the president, he divided us as hard as he could. Divided us on race, on religion, on ethnicity. He divided us on background. Just all of it. Blacks shouldn't talk to whites, shouldn't talk to Hispanics. It wasn't anymore all for one, one for all. So when Rush said he hoped that he failed, I agreed with him. And unfortunately, he was pretty successful in dividing us. We're still working hard to try to reunite, to be honest. But now let's talk about Trump saying that he wants Mamdani to be a great mayor. Now, I'm sure he wants him to be a great mayor in the sort of like or the ilk of a Rudy Giuliani, who was a great mayor. Well, Mamdani's never going to do that. Mamdani will find himself to be successful if he can push more socialism, more bigger government takeover of all your private stuff. He would like to see the government control all means of production. He'd like to see government control and own all places where people can live. He'd like to see that. He ran saying that. He also said affordability, affordability, affordability, and he smiled a lot. So Trump goes and says, I want you to be a success. I'm here to tell you, Rush Limbaugh would have said, I hope that you fail. And I want Mamdani to fail, too. I want him to fail, and I want him to be one term and done. I want the people of New York City, the Big Apple, to say, all right, we gave it a shot. This guy sucks. Let's do something else. Well, the president was at Gracie Mansion today, which is the mansion where the mayor of New York lives, and he had this to say.
11: Thank you very much, Mr. Mayor. I've been at Gracie Mansion, we were discussing, quite a few times over the years, a lot. And it sort of feels like a home. And it's a special place, a very special, a beautiful place when you go inside. And I've seen it with numerous different mayors. And I said some great ones and some not so great ones. So hopefully.

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2: Good start. He didn't, he said you're off to a start. Well, he definitely is off to a start. That's true.
3: I want to thank the mayor for the invitation. I'm in New York to do the United Nations tomorrow. I have a lot of meetings right now, today, very important meetings with heads of different countries. But this is like a little bit of old home week for me because so many things, we've done so many things from the beautiful home or house or building standing right behind me. And if you have any questions, we'd love to take them. Thank you.
2: There you go. You're off to a start. Now, I believe the New York Post said he's off to a good start, but that's incorrect. We just heard him. He said you're off to a start, which he is. Then he said this.
3: Well, I can say from my standpoint, I love New York, and this represents New York. This is where the mayor lived and continues to live. And we were discussing it a long time ago when you first got elected. I said, well, you're going to move because you were maybe having some doubts about moving him because it is a little bit on the luxurious side. And I said, when you're the mayor, you have to live there. So, and he's done that. And it was very nice inside, beautifully kept. But it's a very, very representative place of New York, very important place.
2: Now he does say, and I don't have the sound bite, but he does say something to the effect of, I want you to be a very successful, I want you to be a very good mayor. And I'm going, who decides what success is? Success to Zora Mamdani is the same as success to AOC, is the same as success from Rashida Tlaib, same as success from Abdul El-Sayed, is the same as success from Bernie Sanders. Although Sanders and AOC, I think are living, you know, high in the hog. I think Mamdani probably is too. I don't know how rich El-Sayed is, but success to them means we change the entire way of life in the United States of America. Success for them means Success for them means let's get rid of the Senate or make the Senate insurable to the House of Representatives. Success to them is getting rid of the Electoral College and choosing the president in a different way. I think the House of Representatives would actually choose the president, according to them. Success means closing all jails and prisons and just letting the evil live amongst us. I mean, that's success to them. Success is you can't own a house in New York. You have to just lease it or borrow it from the government. Success is you can't have a private business that sells groceries. No, the government should own the grocery stores. So let me ask you a simple question. And again, if you listen to Rush like I used to, and he's the only talk show host I really listen to on any regular basis, I don't like to get my information or my thoughts from anybody else. So as much as there are great talk show hosts out there on the radio dial all day long, and they are great, I don't listen to them because I don't want it to sway where I am on issues. But you almost had to listen to Rush. You almost had to. But you probably remember him saying that. It was a big deal. It was a big hubbub, man. It was a big, can't believe he wants the president to fail. Of course he does. He doesn't like what the president stands for. And I agreed with him. I don't want Mamdani to succeed. I want him to fail. Unless he wakes up tomorrow and says, you know what? I made a mistake. It was a bad dream. I do love the Constitution. I do love capitalism. I do love free enterprise. I do think people should get their advances in life through meritocracy and not through DEI or some other way. If he did that, then I would want him to succeed. But who he is and what he ran to be and how he's acting in New York so far, he's got a bad start so far, and I want him to fail. Where are you on that? 888-941-PAGS. 888-941-7247. JoePags.com. Scroll down, click on contact. 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There's a second one. You have to go directly to it. It is actually YouTube at Joe Pags Body Cam, where every single morning, 10 a.m. Eastern Time, 7 a.m. Pacific Time, I'm dropping a new body cam commentary video. It's actual body cam from actual police agencies where I tell you what I see as a guy. Here are my qualifications. In the media, 37 years. Interviewed law enforcement from top to bottom. Presidents from top to bottom. Lawyers from top to bottom. I mean, you name the person, I probably have had them on. And even more so than that, I've got a heavy right foot. So I have had contact. Sam, I've had plenty of contact with police.
4: I know you have.
2: 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So we break down the body cam videos. I think people love them. So go and

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I'd love to hear your thoughts on whether President Trump should not be wishing the success of Zoran Mamdani. 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
6: All right, glad to have you. Thanks. In about 10 minutes, we'll have Kay Hill on. We're going to break down this whole ban. And Kay surmises that the ban might be a timing thing. Why now? You know, why not wait until right before the midterm? Why not do it last year? Why now? And there could be some other things going on. It might be, look at this shiny thing over here while we don't look at what's going on over there. Could be about Iran. It could be about Ukraine. It could be about something else. So make sure you stick around at the bottom of the hour. We'll break that down in earnest. Polo. We'll break it down in earnest. But I don't think I've said during the break, you said that I talk about Frank and Ernest all the time.
13: You do.
6: But Do I say, am I going to be frank?
4: Yes.
6: But I never say I'm going to be frank in earnest, not together.
4: Or you can say you're going to be frank and you're going to be in earnest. So
6: okay, well, there you go. That's the kind of inside baseball you miss if you're not watching the actual live video of the show. So there you go. At the end of the day, I think there's good reason to say you can't be here just reporting garbage all the time. You can't stop them from reporting whatever they want to report. I believe in the freedom of the press, but you don't have the right to be there on the campus of the White House. We'll get into that in earnest with Kay coming up. In the meantime, I want to give you this update on Lindsey Clancy. Her lawyer is asking for something very strange. This is from the New York Post. Lindsey Clancy's lawyer asks judge to investigate holdout juror and check his phone records. Listen. Everybody went on and on about how this guy, what's his name, Bennington or something? This lawyer was somehow great. Oh, unbelievable lawyer. What a great lawyer this guy was. What a lowlife, man. What a lowlife. One of the jurors didn't believe your case. One of the jurors didn't have any reasonable doubt. One of the jurors said he felt she was guilty. Deal with it. If she's tried again, you can defend her again. This is horrible. We want to check his phone records? Why? What are you suggesting? Written by Anthony Blair over at the New York Post. Lindsey Clancy's attorney on Monday today called on the judge who oversaw her mistrial to investigate the holdout juror, claiming he may have inaccurately filled out the jury forms or answered questions during the selection process and also used his cell phone during deliberations. Kevin Reddington, that's his name, Reddington, not Bennington, whatever, representing Clancy, also asked Judge William Sullivan to look at juror Michael Desronville's alleged domestic violence history and use of their cell phone, of his cell phone, I don't know what I said there, during deliberations, according to a motion obtained by the New Haven Register. Keep in mind, the guy admitted that his wife had said something at one point, was never charged with it, never convicted of anything. There is no domestic violence. This lawyer is a lowlife. And he actually makes me want to throw up. Makes me sick. You did a good job. You got an 11-1. You got a hung jury. They might not even bring the case again. And they might. And if they do, defend her again. Leave this guy alone. He believes she was guilty, and he's allowed to. You had voir dire. You had the ability to not have him on your jury. You had the ability to excuse him before you ever even started the deliberations, before you even started the actual trial, not the deliberations. But you didn't. So deal with it. That's the result. In the filing, Reddington references comments from Desronville's fellow juror, Nick Dargy, 25, about the holdout's alleged behavior during deliberations. Desronville, not easy to pronounce, did not engage with fellow jurors and scrolled on his phone, Dargy claimed during an interview with ABC News. Jurors are allowed to keep their phones with them, but are barred from using them during trial or deliberations under Massachusetts trial court system. Judges can require jurors to turn in their phones before deliberations, but there is no sign Sullivan did so in Clancy's trial. The motion asks Judge Sullivan to order Desronville's cell phone carrier to provide call and text detail records for each day of deliberations and to require him to give his phone to the neutral examiner so the data can be reviewed, Mass Live reported. It also seeks courthouse video of the jury room corridor during deliberations and sign-in sheets concerning jurors' phones. Motion calls for the judge, upon reviewing that information, to question Desronville on the record about the three issues, the truthfulness of his questionnaire, and the answers given during his questionnaire at a sidebar during the selection process, his sworn assurance on September 3rd that he would follow the judge's legal instructions and use of his phone or receipt of outside information during deliberation, said, the man I'm going to call a lowlife. Reddington is a lowlife. He is a bottom dweller. You didn't get what you wanted. And now, you'll remember, it was presented to us as, they didn't say this, but the inference was, he's a white Christian straight man who was used to hold out. Well, we all found out that he's a black guy. There was about 3 days of silence in the media. Not because they felt bad about the allegations they were making, but because they had to retool. How can we now drag this black man? I saw his stories over the weekend. He's a Trump supporter. Well, that means he's not really black then, obviously. Or he's somebody who's now scrolling on his phone. Well, he didn't follow instructions. Got to throw him out. This loser, Reddington, I hope you're listening, Reddington. You're a loser and a lowlife, in my opinion, for you to go after this one man like this. You did a good job, not good enough to get her completely off, but a hung jury is better than found guilty, which many of us think she should have been found based on the evidence in that case. Think about the attacks that he's making on this one guy. This one guy who allegedly has been doxxed. They already put out his address. He's also had people show up at his house. He's been getting threats, according to reports, and Reddington's not going to let up. What he wants is for the judge to say, well, he didn't follow my instructions, and even now that the case is over and I've found that it's a hung jury and a mistrial, what does he want him to do? Kick the guy off the jury after it's over and then ask one of the alternates, well, how would you have voted? Reddington, it ain't happening. And I think Reddington, if he's smart, and I used to think he was, I'm starting to think he's not, he might be trying to set up the next trial to where nobody better even think about finding her guilty. Because if you do, look what we did to this guy. That's what I think is going on. And I think it is beneath. Well, I take that back. I've watched other cases in Massachusetts, the same state where Maura Healey signed into legislation while there was uproarious applause that allows a woman to kill the baby as it's being born. Abortion as it's being delivered. I mean, that's the state. Or that's the state on the political side. This guy clearly is politically the same as Maura Healey. Clearly. If he wants this person to be found not guilty after we know what she did to her three children. And I mean, I've never heard of it. Has anybody ever heard of where you go back after the verdict is found or the lack of a verdict because it was a hung jury and a mistrial is claimed? Have you ever seen anybody go back and say, you know, there was phone usage or he filled out the questionnaire a certain way. Now let's get one of the six alternates after all this stuff has been in the media and sit him back in that courtroom and say, hey, how would you vote for this? Okay, she's not guilty. It's not happening. So what is Reddington actually doing? Because he's not going to get a different answer. What he's actually doing is he wants to ruin this man's life. Period. Not worried about ruining the life of this mother who killed her three kids. No, he wants to ruin this man's life because he decided on the facts that she's guilty. Keep it here for Cahill.
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15: In North Dallas, watch out for an accident blocking the right lane of 635 LBJ Freeway westbound at Marsh. And in Lake Worth, another accident has the two left lanes blocked. This time it's North Loop 820 eastbound at 199 Jacksboro Highway. Take a look at your forecast now from the WBAP On-Time Experts 24-7 Weather Center.
16: I'm WFAA meteorologist Cassie Hyder. A few showers and storms are possible later this evening. If they do develop, they will have the threat of becoming strong to low and severe. The biggest threat would be strong wind gusts of maybe 50 miles an hour. Overnight tonight, the rain moves out, skies clear out, and temperatures drop into the mid-70s. For Tuesday, mostly sunny, highs in the mid-90s and a light northeast wind, more of the same on Wednesday.
15: It's 85 degrees in Dallas, 80 in Fort Worth. President Trump will speak tomorrow morning at the UN General Assembly. Here's Fox's Lucas Tomlinson.
17: He's going to be addressing nearly 130 world leaders and millions around the world with the goal, among many, is to end the Iran war. Ending that war is a goal that so far has proved elusive. Treasury Secretary Scott Bessent was meeting with Chinese officials at J.P. Morgan ahead of the big state visit in Washington, laying the groundwork, talking about trade, talking about AI. Iran is not just the only war that President Trump wants to end. It's also Russia's war on Ukraine. We heard from Ukrainian President Volodymyr Zelensky. He says he's very excited to meet with President Trump.
15: In your money news, brought to you by McGowan Publishing, Inc. Nike joins several stocks that are falling from the S&P 100. Fox Business's Jeff Flock.
18: out of the S&P 100, still in the S&P 500. Four stocks today leaving the S&P 100, Colgate-Palmolive, Honeywell Aerospace, and Simon Properties. But it's Nike that really has taken the big hit. The stock is up 1% or 2%. The last 12 months, it's lost 50% of its value. Last week, a kick in the shins from one of the world's top soccer players, Kylian Mbappe. He was a longtime Nike signing. He's decided to leave and go somewhere else.
15: Nike spent 18 years among the S&P 500's top performing stocks. It hit a peak of $179 per share back in 2021, but today it's down to $36.10. Keep connected, DFW, on your home for WBAP's morning news weekdays, 4 a.m. until 9, starting with the Mongino Report at 4, only on News Talk 820 and 93.3 FM WBAP. I'm John Ingham.
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4: They do not have a right to be in the White House. They do not have a right to be even on the White House grounds. There's some weird feeling in the far left media that because of the First Amendment and the freedom of the press, you have the right to be anywhere you want to be, anytime you want to be there, because First Amendment. I don't think so. Let's break that down with Kay Hill. We love having Kay on every Monday. Kay, how are you? Good to see you.
5: I'm good, Joe. How are you doing?
4: I'm living the dream. So you're from Wales. You're from the UK, where many people would say you've got state-run media there. Many people would say you've got state-run media in Canada. Because of what President Trump just did, kicking out CNN, MS Now, used to be MSNBC, and Politico from the White House grounds, does that make it state-run, government-run journalism in America now, too?
5: No. Like, factually, legally, I mean, they're going to fight. Like, they've already sued, right? Yes. Like, all of these outlets have already sued. Yeah, I could see this going all the way to the Supreme Court, actually, Joe. And I don't think those outlets will win, because you absolutely nailed it. Like, there is no guaranteed access to the White House. If there was guaranteed access to the White House, if you were a press organization, like, every single news outlet in the country, including the tiny, tiny little ones that's run by, like, you know, two nut jobs that get sent to, like, 100 people on a server, like, they would send people to the White House.
4: Right.
5: But they don't get press credentials. And so, do I agree that this is a good thing to do? We can get into that in a little bit. But legally, I do think it's going to be a fight, but I have a feeling it's a fight ultimately Trump is going to win. I don't know.
4: Well, what's interesting is, I think your feeling is spot on. But what's interesting is he took away ABC's credential at some point, I don't know, a year ago or something. And they did go to court, and the court said you got to let him back in because they had a hard pass. You can't just pinpoint one reporter is not allowed to be in or something like that. But this one really does jump out at me as something very different. And you just alluded to this. On a very conservative number, there are about 50,000 so-called journalists in the country. Probably much higher than that, because you're right. There are a bunch of two guys drinking a beer, you know, wearing their tank tops, you know, picking their noses, and they've got a server, and they're calling themselves journalists or whatever. So if you really added it up, and now you've got about 5 million podcasters, 5 million people literally could show up at the White House every day and say, we have the inherent right, because of the Constitution, to be on the grounds and in the Oval Office. That would be stupid.
5: Yeah, it would be stupid. It would be an absolute circus. And the reason that that doesn't happen is because to get White House press credentials, you have to go through a whole thing. Like, I've never done it, because I've never been a White House correspondent, but I've worked with plenty of people who've done it. And it's an honor and it's a privilege. And yeah, just because you claim to be some massive media outlet, even though when you look at the numbers, CNN, MSM, like MS Now, MSNBC, whatever, I think MS Now is like the stupidest name ever.
4: So dumb. News. So
5: like,
4: dumb.
5: Like that rebranding was almost as bad as Bud Light with Dylan Mulvaney, in my opinion. It was just like less controversial because it was so stupid.
4: Okay, it's MS Now.
5: MS Now.
4: It's so dumb.
5: What's that even stand for? Like, to
4: me, no idea.
5: Look at this. It sounds like a freaking disease.
4: What do you
5: have? I have MS now.
4: Yeah, it sounds like they're raising money for a disease. I think you're right. Mm-hmm. When it comes to having access to the White House, I've been there. I've been invited there. CNN has been there a long time, but they were initially invited there, or they applied and they were accepted. Why do they think it's for life? If you go there, let's say that I started a newspaper tomorrow, and the newspaper is called I Hate Trump, or Trump is a Fascist. Come and buy my newspaper, TrumpIsAFascist.com. I have the right to be in the Oval Office and question this guy every day? I don't think so. So what is it about them? Is this just some elitist thought process that they think that they're the news? Like Jim Acosta said for a long time, we are the news here. No, you're not. But they think that they're somehow the news of record, therefore they have access via the First Amendment. They're special people somehow?
5: Yeah, basically. I think the psychology must be very similar to people who work for the BBC. So the BBC is technically state-run media.
4: Right.
5: It's also funded by taxpayer dollars and the CCP and, you know, a bunch of other sort of faceless oligarchs that we don't really know, but taxpayer money goes towards funding the BBC.
4: Right.
5: And I've spent some, like, significant quality time with BBC reporters and people who work with the BBC. one of them out of the, I don't even know how many, was a fairly normal person, was able to see both sides of every single situation, was able to do his job. Actually, he was technically with BBC Radio, but he was able to do his job in an unbiased way. And when he was biased, he would state that he was biased. I don't know, just probably someone with like very high emotional intelligence too, in my opinion. But everyone else I know who's worked with the BBC and with any of these kind of, you know, what were once major outlets of note, you know, like the news of, what was the old phrase that they used to use? Isn't it in like Citizen Kane or whatever it is?
4: I don't know.
5: Anyway, it doesn't matter. but all of these different news outlets, there's like this ego that grows with it, like you said, where eventually if you're told for long enough that you are the news, that everyone has to listen to you, that the buck stops with you, you start to believe it. And that's why I think it's really difficult, not just for people who work for the BBC, but for people who read the BBC, you know, all these kind of, you know, so-called once reputable outlets.
4: Right.
5: It's really hard to break that kind of mental conditioning to the point where I know people who claim like, oh, well, I read all different types of news, so I get everyone's opinion. And then they list off like three different news outlets, the BBC always being the main one. And then the other two are basically just subsidiaries of that. Like when you go back and look at the funding, when you look at the actual people that write for a lot of the sort of left-wing news media. And so it sort of has this like long-term trickle-down effect where one half, and I say this as me, you know, having worked in conservative news media, we sort of see ourselves as more like pirates of the news, whereas the sort of more liberal, left-leaning, so-called, you know, like state-run media or outlets that feel like state-run media, like CNN, things like that, they tend to think of themselves as these sort of like gods of the news. And that's
4: they really do. Now, you're not exaggerating. They really do. They really think, even when they like hosting, I was a television news anchor for a long time, and I was leaned in, and I gave the story with some passion, some emotion. I tried to make sure that I was right in what I was saying. I never thought to myself, let me sit back and make these people feel lucky that they're watching me on the news. I mean, it's this whole different level of psychosis, in my opinion. So let me ask you a few questions. Can CNN, MS Now, and Politico still report on what the administration's doing?
5: 100%. So how this
4: can they,
5: works?
4: Hold on. These are simple. I'm gonna let you go in a second. Yes. Can they still report on what's happening at the White House specifically?
5: Yes.
4: Can they still report on the President of the United States?
5: Yes.
4: Has he restricted them from reporting on anything they want to report on?
5: No.
4: Go ahead. I mean, it's kind of that simple. How has he taken away their First Amendment right? Just fill me in. Is there some inherent First Amendment right to walk on the grounds? I don't think so.
5: When I first moved out here, Joe, it was right in the middle, like in the very final run up to the 2016 election. I think it was that summer I got my first visa, and I was just, you know, like I had work in LA from my visa sponsors and from a handful of other people I deal memos with. I had a lot of hours during the day. So I was like, you know what? I don't understand what's going on with this election. Let me get paid to write about it from both sides so I can understand it. And so, and that was for a couple of these like tiny, tiny little news outlets that probably don't even exist anymore. Looking back, they were probably funded with like USAID money. I have no idea, but I wrote for a handful of outlets that were literally either side of the coin. So I would be writing one minute about like all the pro Hillary stuff, and then the other minute I'd be writing all of the pro Trump stuff and vice versa, you know, on the ante of those.
4: Yes.
5: And basically what happens is like neither of these outlets or any of the outlets I think I wrote for until I was with Daily Caller, I don't think any of them had press credentials. I guess Spectator maybe. But what you do is those outlets that do have press credentials. So like, her name's Reagan. I'm not sure if she's married yet, but Reagan from Daily Caller, she was our White House correspondent. She would go to the White House. She would collect the news. She would write her report. All the other outlets that are there would go to the White House, collect their news, write their reports. And then me as sort of like this secondary journalist goes in, sees what everyone else has written, because that's the news. You get to see it from every single perspective of every single person who is in that room. Like, I think a lot of time, you know, it's all filmed, et cetera, et cetera, et cetera. All of the news is there, readily available to you. you take it back to your outlet, you put the spin on it that that outlet wants or needs,
4: right.
5: And then boom, it goes to the press. So
4: CNN case, you didn't go. But wait a
5: absolutely
4: second.
5: Every right to do the same thing.
4: You didn't go, but you weren't at the White House. How could you possibly know what's going on? You should have been at the White House. I mean, that's how dumb it is. Again, I'll harken back to when I was a television news anchor, or even in my current role as the host of my show. I don't go to all these places. I take in all the news, I aggregate it, I decide who's right, who's wrong, I give both sides, and then give my opinion. Why is that so hard to do? This is a status thing for them, isn't it? You're taking away my status.
5: It's a status thing, but it's also like a throwing the toys out of the pram moment, and I'm right. saying this as the mother of a seven-month-old who's teething, and all of her toys are
4: strewn. How is she 7 months old already?
5: I know. Like, I blinked in that time. That's
4: right?
5: Crazy.
4: All right, so go ahead. So this is about entitlement. This is about status.
5: Yeah, so I think the concern is, and here's where I tend to kind of agree with the CNNs. I know I never thought I'd say this, but the MS Now's, Politico's, I think Fox News is now deciding to boycott. I'd never be like Fox, like they're trash, but you know, that's just me, my opinion. Newsmax all day.
4: Yes.
5: And that's also because Fox notoriously hates everyone at the Daily Caller because of our relationship with Tucker Carlson. So
4: right.
5: that's why I also have a bias against Fox. But anyway, the tantrum, and this is kind of, you know, where I do somewhat side with them. We are in the middle of a run up to a very contentious midterms that is going to heavily, you know, usually the midterms, it's like, okay, yes, this is going to affect the country for the next 2 years, but for the most part, it's like, whatever, no one cares. These midterms massively matter because
4: yes.
5: what happens as a result of, you know, the voting on November 3rd is going to dictate how all of us live for at least the next 2 years, Joe. Like, we are living through multiple crises and
4: yes.
5: all of them need truly dedicated lawmakers who are going to actually do lawmaking and manage the country and not just spend the next 2 years trying to impeach everyone from Trump to, you know, Hegseth to whoever else within the cabinet, blah, blah, blah, blah, blah. So we're in the run up to a midterms. It is kind of a contentious time to say, you know what, CNN, MS Now, I say it out loud
4: yes,
5: and it sounds wrong because
4: it's
5: so
4: yeah.
5: stupid. Politico, Fox, whatever. Well, I guess Fox is like they're deciding to kick themselves out. We're in the run-up to these midterms, highly consequential. It's a pretty crap time to be pulled out. I mean, it's like getting, you know, dropped from the team right before the Super Bowl. The other thing that I think is on everyone's mind right now.
4: Do you think this is why he's doing it now, because of the midterms? Because when he did it, he said 93% bad reporting by NBC, 96% bad reporting on me by CNN. So that's the way he framed it. Is that the real reason why?
5: I mean, yeah, I would say those numbers are accurate. But my gut, Joe, the White House have a great app that they launched a few months ago, but like no one really cared about it. Now everyone's
4: right.
5: download, like everyone and their moms, it's number one on the App Store right now. Everyone is downloading the White House app. So it is kind of a good idea to sort of dogpile on this news story with news that the White House actually wants out there, which is, hey guys, why don't you all go download our app and you all have access to everything that you need? They're also doing this huge social media campaign right now where, you know, the left is saying that they're basically advertising state-run media, the White House themselves. Actually, my friend Kaylin posted something hilarious. I should probably find it on Twitter, calling out some lefty news guy for saying like, oh, Trump's launching state-run media. And Kaylin was like, no, dumbass. We're literally promoting our app. Go and get the app. This app has been out for ages. This isn't state-run media. It's just the White House website in app form. Duh. So I thought that was pretty funny. So it's a great promotional tool as well to promote the White House app. But here's the thing. Here's where it kind of stops for me, Joe. And this is where I kind of think that this whole exercise is stupid and scary and pedantic.
4: Okay.
5: Every single European country right now, I think, including Poland, I want to say, but sometimes like things are a little bit different in Poland because they actually have like a decent leader there. But everyone's kind of preparing for war. We're seeing a massive escalation, mostly by Zelensky. A lot of people don't understand that the reason that we have A huge part of the oil and gas crisis we have here at home is largely because Zelensky has been bombing Russian oil refineries ad nauseum using, I think it's predominantly like German and American
4: drones, right?
5: Drones. I don't know if it's necessarily just the drones or if it's the munitions, whatever. It's tech from the rest of the Western world, basically. So we're seeing this massive escalation between Russia and Ukraine. And I think if people actually knew what Ukraine was doing and how it's really negatively impacting them at home, like no one would be backing Ukraine.
4: Right.
5: You've got Europe, like the rest of Europe and the UK essentially preparing their people for war. That's what all the state-run media is pushing right now, that there might be conscription, that people should get, you know, ready for rationing, all of this kind of stuff. So you've got this fear campaign going on that, like, militarily, the world is literally on the brink of World War III. I mean, this is all of this, ignoring everything that's going on in Iran and how that is escalating, like, way more than I think any of the American public ever thought it would. So I think what's strategically right now, it's almost smart for Trump to say, no, let's get these people out. We know they're not going to say good things about us. We know that anything we do is going to be framed in a negative way.
4: Right.
5: Why don't we just force them into secondary reportage like everyone else, except for, you know, those who are qualified enough to get White House press credentials. And that's not just people that side with Trump. There are some very non-biased and there are still left-wing media outlets in the White House.
4: There are plenty of them there. Yeah, plenty.
5: Plenty of them there. And also, it's all on video. Like, that's the other thing. If you like, it's all on video. Like, it's not a big deal. You can go and see. Me and you could go see the original footage for ourselves. Like, it, you know what I mean?
4: Yeah.
5: But I do think there is some strategy there from Trump kicking these guys out as we're heading into what could potentially become World War III.
4: I don't want it to be World War III. She brings it up a lot. And Sam, I don't know. Do you think that we should talk about World War III and the potential next week? She keeps on wanting to do that. Maybe we do that. Going to hit a break here, though. 888-941-PAGS, joepags.com. Back after this.
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4: 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Got much more coming your way next hour. Do not touch that dial. We've got a lot going on and a lot to get to. By the way, I did do a short video for those who want to see Greg Kassar making a fool out of himself. That short video is on YouTube. It's on Instagram. It's on TikTok. It's on X. It's everywhere. It's either going to be Joe Talk Show or it's going to be Joe Pags, J-O-E-P-A-G-S. 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
21: On the ones.
20: In North Dallas, look out for an accident that blocks the right lane of 635 LBJ Freeway westbound in Marsh. And in Lake Worth, an accident takes away the two left lanes. This time it's North Loop 820 eastbound at 199 Jacksboro Highway. Checking out your forecast now from the WBAP On-Time Experts 24-7 Weather Center.
22: I'm WFAA meteorologist Cassie Hyder. We do have a chance of storms this evening, about a 30% coverage. Not everyone will see rain. Overnight tonight, rain chances go away. And for your Tuesday afternoon, mostly sunny and warm, highs in the mid-90s with a light northeast wind. On Wednesday, mostly sunny. We're back in the mid-90s.
20: And right now, it's still 85 degrees in Dallas, 80 in Fort Worth. Iran responding to President Trump's latest statements about the war in the Middle East. Here's Fox's Tom Rigotti.
23: Iran's Revolutionary Guard is warning it will, quote, change the geography of the war if the U.S. escalates the conflict. An IRGC spokesman says the war is not over and Iran could change its weapons, tactics, and targets as needed. President Trump last week ordered the Pentagon to prepare strikes against Iran-backed Houthi rebels in Yemen following a phone call from Saudi Crown Prince Mohammed bin Salman. But Trump told Fox on Sunday he's decided to hold off in order to give time for diplomacy to work. The president also recently said he was considering whether to annihilate Iran. He will address the UN General Assembly Tuesday. Tom Rigotti, Fox News.
20: 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It was a good day on Wall Street. Here's Fox's Angelo Bavaro.
24: Stocks starting the week strong as key tech names advanced and oil prices and treasury yields slipped. The Nasdaq closing up 599 points to notch a new all-time high. The Dow climbing 366 points. The S&P 500 rising 114 points. Shares of Intel, Advanced Micro Devices, and ARM Holdings all soaring. Meta stock also rocketing as its personal AI agent, Muse, hit the top spot on Apple's App Store. Paramount now one step closer to buying Warner Brothers. The company has settled with 12 states that sued to block that deal. The Dow winners, NVIDIA, Amgen, and Amazon. Angelo Bavaro, Fox News.
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4: Great radio stations everywhere, along with Sam and Polo. It is the Joe Pags Show. Glad to have you. Thanks. I appreciate you stopping by. There's a lot going on. Lots to get to. We'll get to an Iran update coming up very soon. Also, what's going on with the Houthis? You know, I mentioned this last week. Why are we somehow having negotiations with the Houthis when they've been, like, terrorizing us for a while now, killing Americans? I just say wipe them off the map. But then again, I mean, I'm, like I said many times before, I'm not the guy who's setting up the military battles. I'm not the guy who's setting up the strategy. But it just seems to me that you're the top military on the planet, and somebody is being a pest by attacking your people whenever they can. You get rid of them. Swat the fly. Boom. Have a nice day. So we'll talk about that. Also, we're going to get you an update from Ambassador Waltz. Michael Waltz, a guy, we had him on one time when he was still a U.S. representative. Haven't had him on since. We've got to try to get him back on. But he's calling some people out who are alleging that we're doing war crimes or something. It's all very stupid. Then I want to get into Amazon drones. I am, right now, gun to my head, against Amazon drones. Sam, where are you on Amazon drones?
21: I am also against it, but I can see the convenience.
4: Pull up. Amazon delivering with drones.
29: I don't know, because does that tie into AI too? Because you know how I feel about AI.
4: I think they probably would direct the drones with AI, yes.
29: I mean, sure, for now, I guess.
4: I'm against them. So we'll get into that in earnest in a sec. See, I did in earnest again. And I'll be frank with you when I do it. But let's start with Iran. Iran updates. This is from News Nation. U.S. plans worldwide restrictions on Iranian airlines, Besant says. Taylor DeLondro and Robert Sherman, our friend Robert Sherman, did this one. Treasury Secretary Scott Besant said the U.S. plans to shut down all Iranian airlines on September 23rd by restricting services such as fuel, landing support, and ticket sales. The development comes as Houthi fighters pushed to seize strategic heights in Yemen Monday to cut off the Red Sea coast from the remaining areas held by Saudi-backed forces after a report that the president, Donald Trump, had called off U.S. strikes on the group at the last minute. A lightning advance by the Iran-backed group this month has extended the wider Middle East conflict to a new theater and further threatened global energy supplies. Washington has so far rebuffed repeated pleas from the Saudi Arabia's Crown Prince Mohammed bin Salman to join the fight in Yemen. The New York Times reported that the Trump administration had prepared to launch airstrikes Sunday against the Houthis after fresh pleas from the Saudi Crown Prince, but the newspaper said Trump called off the airstrikes at the last minute, even as troops were loading bombs onto aircraft. Reuters could not immediately verify the Times report. The U.S. Military Central Command referred questions to the White House. The White House did not immediately respond to an email seeking comment. Rashid Alimi, the Riyadh-based president of Yemen's Saudi-backed internationally recognized government, said Trump by phone on Sunday for U.S. military help. He talked to him by phone Four sources told Reuters, two of the sources, one Yemeni and one Western, said Trump made no direct pledge of support during the call. Riyadh was apparently struck Saturday for the first time since the escalation began, with explosions heard and smoke visible near the airport. The Houthis said they had fired missiles at the Saudi capital, and the Saudis had not commented. In an interview Monday, Treasury Secretary Scott Bessent said the U.S. plans to shut down all Iranian airlines on September 23rd. He described how that would work. Quote, if they land, you cannot provide them with fuel. You cannot provide them with landing services. You cannot sell them tickets, or you will be knocked out of the dollar system, Bessent said. Bessent said enablers around the world are being shut down, citing the sanctioning of three banks. A tanker transiting the Strait of Hormuz was struck by a projectile, injured two crew members, the United Kingdom Maritime Trade Operations, UK MTO, said today. The two crew members sustained minor injuries while the vessel was continuing to its next port of call. The attack is the fourth on shipping the key waterway in 11 days, and blah, blah, blah. Okay. I don't get what's going on with the Houthis and with the Saudis. I know they hate each other. The Houthis are backed by Iran. But again, last week there was a quick mention, a quick report that it was like this. It was a quick report that said that the president or our administration in the United States was trying to come to some sort of terms with the Houthis. Sam, do me a favor and see where we are. What is going on with the Houthis? And is there a deal pending, or are they working on a deal with President Trump? Because Saudi Arabia in general is an ally of ours. Saudi Arabia has allowed us to use their airspace to

0: En garde!
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2: Trying to figure something out with the Houthis, and so far the Saudis are saying, listen, can you help us out? And look, sound like we were about to, but then didn't. Sam, you gleaning anything from any of this? Is there a deal pending?
3: I sent you something, but I honestly have no idea.
2: I mean, it was a very quick mention last week, and I don't know. This one is from today, so let's go to this. Because I understand that sometimes it sounds boring, and Iran is very far away, Saudi Arabia is very far away, Yemen's very far away, the Middle East is very far away. I get it, man. I understand it. But I want you to be abreast of what's going on, because it does, in fact, affect us. Not only at the gas pump, but it affects us when it comes to, you know, how many different places are we going to have military actions now? So here is the latest from something called Yahoo News. You probably have heard of it. From oil price. I don't know what that is. The secret Houthis U.S. deal that could push Saudi Arabia backing to Beijing, huh? Back at the start of the U.S.'s Operation Epic Fury, oilprice.com predicted three courses of action that Iran would take as it moves through the conflict escalation gears. First, most obviously, although apparently not to President Donald Trump's team, a little slight there to President's team, was to close the Strait of Hormuz to cause oil, liquefied natural gas, and refined products prices to soar. Check. Second was the launch attacks on Saudi Arabian oil infrastructure via the Tehran-backed Yemeni Houthis to further inflate energy prices and undermine the idea that U.S. allies in the Middle East could rely on Washington to protect them from Iran. Check. Third was the blockade of the Bab el-Mandeb Strait, the other critical regional transit route for the world's oil, LNG, and refined products to ramp up both the higher energy prices and regional insecurity pressure still further. This last element has not yet been fully activated, but it's not far off. So where do Iran and its Houthi protagonists go from here? Within the next few days, the Houthis are likely to officially close off the Bab el-Mandeb Strait to all enemy shipping rather than just to the Saudis. As has been the case, a very senior energy source who works closely with the Iran's petroleum ministry exclusively told oilprice.com over the weekend. Look, this is an anti-Trump piece, and they're allowed to be anti-Trump if they want. But this furthers my question, which is a simple one. Why didn't we just blow the Houthis off the map? Why are we allowing the Houthis to even have the opportunity to close down this Strait of el-Mandeb or whatever the hell it is? Why are we allowing that? And why are we not supporting the Saudis, who, again, are our allies? Now, again, if you're listening from the Defense Department, if you're listening from the Trump administration, I'm asking simple questions that I think those who are watching and listening will be asking as well. Why wouldn't we blow them off the map? Why are we allowing them to bomb anything in Saudi Arabia? Why are we giving them the power to cause oil and gas prices to go even higher? I mean, I have no idea. There's got to be a method to the madness. There has to be. The president doesn't make decisions without thinking them through. He's a very good negotiator. And if he's negotiating with the Houthis, I would think the Houthis would not be attacking anybody while the negotiations are going on. I think that'd be an intelligent, reasonable answer to come to. So we'll see. We will see. Ambassador Waltz at the UN is, he's talking about how the president and this administration will be calling out any sort of claim of war crimes. This is from Newsmax. Mike Waltz, Trump to call out UN war crimes claims, from Michael Katz over at Newsmax. U.S. Ambassador to the United Nations said President Donald Trump will continue to call out what the administration considers ridiculous about the World Peacekeeping Body when he addresses the General Assembly on Tuesday, tomorrow. Trump, who chastised member nations in his 2025 speech for providing only empty words that don't solve war, is expected to denounce the UN Human Rights Council over allegations that U.S. military actions in Iran might have constituted war crimes. Quote, the Human Rights Council, which is a separate part of the UN in Geneva, but it's still part of it, years ago, had a George Floyd commission and then just released a report saying that U.S. service members may have allegedly engaged in war crimes in Iran, Michael Waltz told the New York Post in a story published today. We have to remind people that even when we have civilian casualties, and I'm not saying that's the case, I think it's still under investigation by the Pentagon, but even when we have them, it's unintentional and it's incidental as part of a conflict, as opposed to the Iranian regime machine gunning 40,000 of its own people in the span of 3 or 4 days. The fact that these parts of the UN continue to make that kind of ridiculous moral equivalence just overshadows, in some cases, the good work that it's doing.

0: Waltz also said that he expected Trump to discuss preserving U.S. sovereignty, out-of-control international courts such as the International Criminal Court, and the America First and America First foreign policy that led to spending reforms of the U.N. budget, and then back to basics, right, Waltz said? He's trying to cut these peace deals around the world. It's not easy, whether it's on Ukraine or Azerbaijan or Armenia, and he needs the U.N. to focus on that and what the U.N. was invented for. U.N. Security Council is expected to discuss the war in Ukraine and the use of artificial intelligence, according to the Post. Also on Tuesday tomorrow, Trump is expected to meet with Ukrainian President Volodymyr Zelensky. I got to tell you, man, the League of Nations that became the U.N., necessary at one point. What is it for now? Because I don't know. What is it for now? I mean, is it really solving any problems? Did they end any wars? The UN seems to be an organization that's only there and funded by us, by the way, in New York to give us a bunch of crap. It just seems like it's an organization that's an anti-America organization. You've got entities like Iran in the UN, really? Russia and China have veto power and stuff? What is this organization for? I say tell them to pound sand, go and meet in Geneva. We're not going to have it here in New York anymore. We're not going to have you tell us what's what. It's like we've become the funder and financier of everything on the planet, good and bad. And if we decide that we don't want to fund and finance anymore, we're somehow the bad guys. Telling NATO you've got to spend more than 2% of your GDP, make it 5% instead, on providing your own security, that somehow was bad, no good, how dare you. Telling Iran you can't have a nuclear weapon, well, you have one, why can't we have one? Because you're bad, and you like to blow people up that don't believe religiously like you believe. Maybe that's why, I don't know. That could be something. But yet we keep on providing this place, speeches that completely denigrate this country from a podium in this country. It is so weird to me, man. Your thoughts about all this, 888-941-PAGS, 888-941-7247, joepags.com. Definitely will jump into the Amazon drone thing coming up as well. Again, gun to my head, had to answer today. I'm against Amazon drones for any number of reasons, and I'll bring all those reasons up as we get into it in earnest, as some would say. Meantime, I've got to tell you about Incogni, incogni.com/PAGS. 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All this surveillance, all this lack of privacy really comes to terms when you think about what a Kentucky officer did. Allegedly ran the same two license plates 2,000 times. They belonged to the mother of his child. 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He didn't hack anything. Didn't type. All he did was type in a plate. One of 120,000 cameras, the Washington Post found that at least 50 more cases. 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We're back after this.
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0: mentioned last week, Clay, I told you about that fishing trip that Jake Tapper and Gavin Newsom went on. They went on the fishing trip because it's just a couple of dudes in Montana looking to catch some fish in the stream. Right, Sam?
1: Right.
0: Nothing else going on. Forget the whole sound crew and the film crew and the lighting crew and the hair and makeup and whatever else was probably there. It's a couple of guys standing in the river, standing in the stream, perfectly mic'd. I mean, better audio than you can get in the White House. It was amazing. No background noise. Couldn't hear the stream. It was weird. Let me ask you this. Are we sure they were in the stream?
1: Did we ever see their legs?
0: We did.
1: So then we would know.
0: But the weird part was, I don't think they were wearing like the rubber boots that you would wear to go fly fishing. Like, I mean, many people wear like the rubber suit all the way up to like their chest to stay dry. They're like just standing in there. It's like they just went in there. Okay, start rolling.
2: They're called waders. Yes, but you don't have to.
0: Yeah, but I mean, they were wearing jeans. You want to jump in the water, just be soaking wet in your pants?
2: I mean, that's how they get down. That's their thing.
0: Okay. So, no waders. Pull of the fly fishing aficionado.
2: Well, no, but I mean.
0: Have you ever had fly fishing in your life?
2: Not fly fishing, but I mean saltwater fishing. I mean, when I was.
0: But I never jumped in the saltwater to go fishing. Did you?
2: Yeah.
0: You went in a fishing boat in salt water and jumped in the water to fish.
2: Not in a boat, but we would walk out there and we would be like waist deep.
0: Well, fishing. That's a different thing. You're like fishing on the beach.
2: No, it was on.
0: How would you walk out there from where?
2: It was on the bay side, and we would walk out there and we would be fishing. That's how you would do it.
0: See, I grew up in South Florida where we deep sea fish. You go out in a boat, you know, that's, way out into the middle of the ocean. You drop a big long line. You don't jump in there and go fishing.
2: That's rich people stuff.
0: Oh, rich people. It was $7 a ticket. I'm a rich guy. Come on.
2: Maybe.
0: Sam, have you gone deep sea fishing with Dad? Have we ever done that?
1: I have gone with a friend, but not with you. Thanks.
0: Okay. I said with Dad, and you said I've gone with a friend.
2: You're not a
1: friend.
2: Right.
1: I have gone deep sea fishing.
0: Why can't you be a friend of Dad?
1: But not with you.
0: You know, I of course, went with my father, so Grandpa Joe, and then went with Grandpa Larry, of course, and your uncles and everybody else. I mean, it's a good time. It's a good time. But invariably, somebody would get sick, like disgustingly sick. Not in our group. Like you'd be fishing and like, oh, I think I got it. Hey, let's go. And then you hear somebody inside. No. That's no fun. Give my money
1: that's
0: back.
1: That's disgusting.
0: And then it's always a little bit too long. It's like 3 or 4 hours. Like, yeah, an hour and a half, 2 hours would have been great. Nicole, you never gone out there like on a boat?
2: Yeah, I mean, I've done that also, but I mean, you're talking about wading in the water.
0: I've never heard of wading in salt water like in the ocean. I've never heard of that.
2: I've also
0: unless you're like on the beach and you're fishing. I've seen that.
2: I've also gone fishing with my dad on the bay side of the island.
0: But what does that mean on the bay side?
2: So
0: you weren't actually in the ocean. You were in a smaller bay.
2: No, if you go to South Padre Island, because remember I'm from the valley. So
0: never been to South Padre. I've been to Padre, not South.
2: Okay,
0: Padre.
2: So there's the side when you get like where there's the actual beach and there's waves and everything else. Then on the other side of it, when you're crossing over the bridge, the side that you typically see, that's considered the bay.
0: Okay.
2: And so there's no waves, like, really.
0: But do you just jump right into it? There's no sand?
2: Yes,
0: beach?
2: There's sand, but I mean...
0: That's what I said. You're beach fishing. It's the same
2: thing. No, but you're walking into the water. You're up to your waist sometimes.
0: I think you guys did it wrong. I'll be honest with you. I think you guys did it wrong.
2: Not when we were catching the fish.
0: Your dad out. What kind of fish were you getting?
2: I mean, we were catching red, sand trout, speckled trout. I mean, you name it.
0: Are you sure this was salt water? You're getting trout?
2: Yes, yes.
0: Like, we would get red snapper, we would get kingfish, we'd get bonita, we'd get all sorts of stuff. I've never heard of getting trout in the ocean.
2: Yes, but you're also talking about fish that, when you go deep sea fishing.
0: Must be very different from the Atlantic to the Gulf. It's got to be.
2: Yeah. I mean, because we used to do it all the time. And then, I mean, my dad has a boat now. And so he's gone and done that. And like, they'll go, but he doesn't go to the beach. There's like another part called the Arroyo. And he goes there and that's fed by the Gulf. I guess I have to call it the Gulf of America. And that's where like he would go. And it's the same water, but it's just not by South Padre.
0: I've lived here 21 years. I've not gone fishing in Texas yet. And I need to do that. But I mean, fishing in the Atlantic is awesome. I'll be honest with you. There you go. Let's talk about Amazon when we come back. Also, I brought up fishing and Gavin Newsom because Kamala Harris allegedly has made a decision about running or not. Keep it here.
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4: On the ones.
5: In southeast Dallas, well, it's back. 45 southbound between I-20 and Highway 310 is closed due to road construction and some bridge repairs. And in Lake Worth, watch out for an accident. Taking away the two left lanes of North Loop 820 eastbound at Highway 199 Jacksboro Highway. Checking out your forecast now from the WBAP On-Time Experts 24-7 Weather Center.
6: I'm WFAA meteorologist Cassie Hyder. We do have a chance of storms this evening, about a 30% coverage. Not everyone will see rain. Overnight tonight, rain chances go away. And for your Tuesday afternoon, mostly sunny and warm, highs in the mid-90s with a light northeast wind. On Wednesday, mostly sunny. We're back in the mid-90s.
5: It's 84 degrees in Dallas, 79 in Fort Worth. President Trump will speak before the United Nations General Assembly this week after meeting with New York Mayor Zoran Mondani. Here's Fox Business's Edward Lawrence.
7: A senior administration official tells us that that speech will highlight the things that this administration believes they take action on, problems they believe that have plagued the world for decades. Now, Wednesday, President Xi will arrive here in Washington, D.C. President Trump Thursday will meet him to talk about keeping the status quo regarding rare earth mineral exports. The leaders will address agriculture purchases, but also artificial intelligence. So President Trump will give a thumbs up or a thumbs down to a deal with China before the meeting with President Xi to create a hotline for artificial intelligence to talk about issues that arise over AI hacking, national security, rogue AIs.
5: In your money news, brought to you by McGowan Publishing, Inc., the Department of Transportation continues its efforts to modernize America's air traffic control systems. This comes after Philadelphia International Airport's telecommunication system suffered a major outage today. Transportation Secretary Sean Duffy responded and is not real happy about it.
8: 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And this, by the way, this will not be the last time. If I don't get the money to fix the telecom, this won't be the last time we tell the story.
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0: great to have you. Thanks. I appreciate you stopping by. Sam, do me a favor and look this up. Somebody just wrote in a post over on Facebook that it's from something called Lone Star Legionnaires. I'm not sure what that is. Or Legionaries. I think it is. Not Legionnaires. That'd be weird. Just ask any of your favorite AI, did this shooting of this Venezuelan illegal alien happen in Greg Kassar's district? Because he's presenting it as if it did, but this Lone Star Legionary says it didn't. And for those who are wondering, there was a shooting. ICE shot a guy in the northern part of Austin. We don't know the details yet. I saw one person claim that he rammed the ICE vehicle. That hasn't been reported anywhere else. But we know that ICE did ram his vehicle, and we know that the man was shot. And allegedly, he's got no pain meds, but somehow he made a news conference on the phone, and the bullet's still in his neck or back or something. I would like to know, because Greg Kassar is like out in front of this. Did this happen in his district?
1: Yes, according to Fox Orlando, it did.
0: This is what this Legionaries thing is saying. Before he was a congressman, Greg Kassar sat on the Austin City Council, where he took $150 million out of Austin's police budget and deleted 150 officer positions. Then Austin set a homicide record, and the streets spiraled into disorder. Today, Mayor Kirk P. Watson and APD Chief Davis handed Representative Kassar the city's podium over a shooting that didn't even happen in his district. He used it to tell Austin that ICE shoots and kills people with impunity and needs to leave town. Now, I'm not saying that this is a better source than what you checked, but can we make double sure that it was in his district? Because if it wasn't, I'd like to know what he's doing for his district. If it was, then it's still inappropriate what he's saying, but it's appropriate that he has a comment on it because it is his district. So whatever you're finding on AI is saying that it is?
1: It was Fox Orlando.
0: All right, do me a favor and check AI, because they would know that the representative district's better. Orlando, Florida might not know. And I'm not here to say that it wasn't in his district, but if it turns out it wasn't, what's he doing out there? Why is he involved? Because the guy's Hispanic? I'm guessing that's probably it. 888-941-PAGS, 888-941-7247, joepags.com. Is Kamala Harris running? Well, this from some insider, I guess. Former Kamala Harris aides doubt a 2028 run from the Newsmax wires. Many former aides and advisors of Kamala Harris believe the former vice president ultimately will decide against another White House bid in 2028, Axios reported Sunday. Harris has yet to make a decision, but an Axios survey of 8 former aides and advisors found that only 1 believed that she probably would run. 2 described her chances as a toss-up, while 5 said they expected her to stay out of the race. The decision could have major implications for Democrat presidential field. Harris remains at or near the top of early Democrat primary polling, and several other potential candidates are weighing their plans as they look toward 2028. Some former Harris aides told Axios that her recent activity campaigning for midterm candidates, appearing on podcasts and promoting her book, is less evidence of another presidential campaign than an effort to maintain her influence within the Democratic Party. One former aide described Harris as doing the bare minimum necessary to remain part of the 2028 conversation. Former staffers said they would expect her to be hiring more aides, traveling more extensively, and weighing in more frequently on major policy debates if she were preparing aggressively for another campaign. Another former aide said Harris understands the challenges she would face, including the possibility of another candidacy would revive debate over her 2024 loss to President Donald Trump. Interesting. Sam, did AI say anything different, or are they all saying it's in his district?
1: So AI originally told me that it was his district, but looking at the map, it is just outside of it. So I had to look up a map of districts, and it turns out it's Rep. Doggett's district.
0: So it's in Lloyd Doggett's district.
1: Yes.
0: Very interesting. So this source does turn out to be an okay source, at least on this, that it wasn't even in his district. I'll have to put that on X. It's always interesting when I write stuff on X during the show, because I think people really love to see me stop and just type something. You know what I mean, Sam? I think that studies say, I'm pretty sure, that they love when I do this. No?
1: I mean, honestly, the fact that I had to like double check by like comparing maps and these news outlets are just like willy-nilly just saying whatever is really concerning to me. They're really putting the, what is it? The F in news.
0: They're putting the F in news, Polo. Yeah. They're putting the F in news.
2: In earnest?
0: Greg Kassar. What's that?
2: In earnest?
0: In earnest. Friendliness.
2: Gotcha.
0: Is the F, by the way.
2: Yes.
0: Hey, Greg Kassar, did the ICE shooting happen in your district? Asking for a friend. He's going to block me because this is his private account. You know, Jasmine Crockett is such a wuss, she blocked me. They can't block you from the government accounts, which I think is hilarious, because remember President Trump was blocking people from his account? And then, like, they took it to court and said, because you're paid for, you know, you're paid by the public funds and the taxpayers and you're a governmental official, you cannot block people on social media. Sam, do you remember that?
1: No, but it sounds like Trump.
0: I mean, of course he did that. Then they made him unblock people, but on their private, see, like Jasmine Crockett has a private account and her representative account. So the representative account, she can't block me. On the private account, she did because she's a wuss. Now let's get into it. Amazon drones. Are we supposed to just be like, yeah, sure, just have a drone come and send it to me? First of all, how would I know it's an Amazon drone and not somebody who means something nefarious? They would just want to take shots of us in the pool or come and assess our what cars we have or whatever's happening at the house. How do we know it's not somebody who has some armed drone? I know you're not supposed to have them, but how do we know that it's not one of those? And the laws are you can't just shoot a drone out of the air. I mean, in many states, there are laws you just can't do that. So what are we supposed to do? And Amazon pays people to deliver your packages. And those people are making a good living. They're supporting their families. They're helping the economy. I'm against a drone delivering my package. It's not cool that it's new technology. How is this different than ATMs? And when did they show up? In the 70s? An ATM, which stands for automatic teller machine, an ATM got rid of real tellers. Sam, you probably know this. Your mom was a teller at a bank for a long time.
1: Oh, yeah.
0: Very good at it. But people like her would have no job if they just let automatic teller machines take over. Well, that's what happened. The workforce in banks, I would imagine, is much lower per capita. Like, there might be more banks now, there might be more employees now, but per bank, the number of employees is way lower. Let's talk about McDonald's. Got to go to McDonald's, either I can have somebody take my order, which I prefer, or I can go up there and press the kiosk. And some of you might prefer that, but you pressing that kiosk, guess what? It means somebody doesn't have to work there and do that. I went to Home Depot yesterday. When you go to Home Depot, or the day before, whenever it was, you go to Home Depot, you can do the self-checkout. There's like one checkout where there's a real person, but there are four or six self-checkouts. I'm basically just an employee now. Same thing at Walmart. So I am not for us automating more of our lives. I'm just not. And I wouldn't feel comfortable with something flying, you know, over the house. I just wouldn't be. And Sam, you're saying you're okay with it or no?
1: I mean, I didn't say I'm okay with it. I understand the need. But at the same time, I feel like we're so under surveillance too much already that this feels like another step in that, like, surveillance state that yeah. I really am not very comfortable with. You can't shoot drones out of the sky. You can't do anything. You know that they have videos, like, or a camera on them. Otherwise, how would they know where they're going? So, I don't know. It just feels like we're being watched more and more, and we have very much less to say about it.
0: And Paul, you're saying you're fine with it.
2: I mean, everything else flies around, so what's the big deal?
0: What else is flying around?
2: I mean, planes, helicopters, I mean, everything.
0: They're not dropping packages on our houses. They're not surveilling us necessarily.
2: And that you know of.
0: Here's the story from this really Drone XL is the website. That's what it's called, Drone XL.
1: You're welcome.
0: Okay. From Drone XL, a big source of ours here on the Joe Pag Show. Amazon drones overwhelm Texas suburb, New York Times says. FAA signed off in July from Hay or K Kestelou. What is that name? Haye Kestelou? Kestelou. They're just making stuff up now. But he is, or she is,
1: probably
0: I'm not
1: AI.
0: Sure, editor-in-chief of Drone XL. If you're not on Drone XL, you're not getting your news. I'm kidding. The New York Times went to the backyard pools of Richardson, Texas, and published the result Monday under the headline, "It's Raining Boxes." One resident's drone tracker logged 52 Amazon Prime Air drones overhead on Friday, three of them between 150 and 170 feet up, and she called it a slow day. Amazon told the paper that fewer than 1% of inquiries about the program this year concerned noise. Drone XL has covered Richardson's Prime Air Hub since an MK-30 hit an apartment building there in February. Through Amazon's March altitude change and the city's April conclusion that it has no legal handle on the flights, the Times account adds what those stories could not, named families, a pool, a homeowners association president who says the Federal Aviation Administration has failed the city. The FAA answered the noise question for the whole country on July 28th, and the answer was that it does not count as a significant impact. Sophie Puri, a video game industry researcher at Richardson, set up a drone tracker, recorded 52 overhead flights on Friday, September 18th, the Times reported. Amazon told the Richardson City Council in March the hub had filled about 150 orders in a day. Its FAA approval allows 1,000. Imagine 1,000 packages over your damn house in one day. The hub sits less than a mile from the Anderson family's pool, and every package it flies can go anywhere inside a 7.5-mile, 12-kilometer radius, so the neighborhoods closest to it sit under every departure. Residents there call the corridor a drone highway. Scott Bratcher, who runs the Homeowners Association, one of them, told the paper the government and FAA have failed us. Think about that. Because I already don't like just some strange drone over my house. I'm not down with that. It's not okay. But let's take it to the next level. I even consider this because I don't have some hub, you know, I guess not within 7.5 miles of where I live. But can you imagine having the hub right over, like right there in your neighborhood within 7.5 miles, and every single package, and the FAA is allowing 1,000 packages a day. Every single package is leaving from that hub and flying over your neighborhood or flying over a highway where you are, or flying over your yard. I mean, and that's not a significant noise problem. Why are we saying okay to this? Why are we saying okay to more stuff? And again, I'm a big fan of the Trump administration, but I'm not sure that this is a great decision by the FAA. I just don't see it. I mean, why? Where this guarantees fewer jobs, guarantees more noise, guarantees less privacy. Because if you're my next door neighbor and you're getting a package, you know, five packages a day, five times a day, you get to fly down my street and over my house potentially to deliver a package. I don't like it. Where are you on this? 888-941-PAGS, 888-941-7247, joepags.com. Scroll down, click on contact. So it's twofold. Number one, what if it's not an Amazon drone? You order something from Amazon and somebody else sends a drone to take pictures of you taking your garbage out or whatever you happen to be doing. It's none of their business. Privacy still should mean something. And then what if it is Amazon, but you're not ordering anything from the site or from the company, but your next door neighbor orders 20 a day. You just got to deal with it. 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My full interview with Kay Hill is over on YouTube right now. We break down the banning of CNN, MS Now, and also Politico from the White House. Go check that out. A lot of people watching it right now. They're getting a lot out of it. It's joepags.com/YouTube, and we're back after this.
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3: Hi, great to have you. Thanks. I appreciate you stopping by the Joe Pag Show. Scott Bessent, our Treasury Secretary, had a lot to say about AI. We're talking about whether drones are being flown by AI. I'm guessing that once you put the coordinates in, AI probably would take over. So I think that's probably a possibility. We'll get into that in a second. But first, I want to start with Sean Duffy, our transportation secretary. He's talking about, Sam, I'm sure you watched this video, probably know something about it. He's talking about efficiencies in flying. Do you like what he's presenting or not? Do you want to hear it again?
13: You know, I think it's important, especially after what happened with the Northeastern airports earlier, where apparently a fiber line was accidentally cut
3: right.
13: and like thousands of flights were grounded, which is insane.
3: It is. I mean, we used to do this without all these fiber lines, with all this so-called technology. And is there really no fail-safe? Is there nothing to fall back on if something goes wrong? Well, Duffy is now announcing what he says are new efficiencies that will help.
14: Let's use the best technology possible, the best predictors possible, so humans can make the best decisions possible. And when we make the best decisions possible, that means you have less delays and you have less cancellations, which means your experience in the airspace is way better. I think this is what the American people have asked from us. They've asked for a better experience, a safer experience. And this is a lot of work, a lot of effort by our teams to deliver for the American people. There'll be a lot of questions, but I want to be clear. Humans control the airspace. Humans make decisions. But we're just giving them way better technology, way better foresight. And so we're excited about what this is going to bring in aviation. And as we just as people are like, is it going to change my whole experience for Christmas? Maybe not by Christmas. We slow roll this. But as I look to next summer, and as we roll this out further, I think you're going to see a gradual improvement of the airspace as you fly. And that's what we're here to do. We're here to move at the speed of Trump, and we're here to deliver for the American people. And with all the new equipment in the airspace, as well as new tools, this is the deliverable of what no one else has in the world, that we're doing first in America to change the way that you experience air travel. So kudos to the FAA and the administrator, ASI, for the work they've done, their partner on the tech side. And thank you for checking this out. The future of aviation is months away as we deploy these new tools.
3: You know what's really great about that is that we know that it took a really long time for any administration to do anything when it came to aviation. What's great is that they truly are doing something different. I'll compare this to the VA in Trump's first term. And yes, the VA is still far from being perfect, but he got rid of a bunch of dead weight, 6,000 or 7,000 employees that should have been fired a long time ago, updated the technology, and hopefully it's starting to get to a place where it's on pace to get really good, you know, in the near future instead of in the distant future. The aviation setup in this country has been antiquated for a long time, and finally you've got somebody stepping up to say we're going to do something about this. Let me see how much of Scott Bessent I can get in, because he keeps getting asked about AI. I'm not sure why. He's the Treasury Secretary, but they keep asking him about it.
15: Imagine these labs came out, or one lab in specific, a sitting employee came out, said there's a 10% chance of an extinction-level event, but then the labs also said, take the liability off of our hands. And we will not do that. I am in agreement with the MIT professor who leads the AI lab up there, Daniel Huttenlocher, that it is humans who are responsible, not the AI. The Hugging Face incident, that is responsibility of the OpenAI management, not a bunch of agents. So what the president was saying is that we cannot say, oh, we absolve you of responsibility, and the government's going to take responsibility. These labs need to take responsibility for themselves. They can slow down anytime they want to.
3: It's a bit of insight that I didn't have before, and therefore, if you trust me for information, you didn't have it either. The fact is that the AI organizations are looking to scare us that they're going to start killing people in 10 years or whatever. There's a 10% chance of that. But just make sure we're not liable at all. No liability on us. The government should take liability. That's their game. They don't want to be responsible for anything that they make, and they should be. That's not okay. Got to get out of here for now. That is Sam. That is Polo. I am Joe. That's it for tonight. Have a great night. See you tomorrow.
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25: In North Dallas, look out for an accident blocking the right lane of 635 LBJ Freeway westbound at Marsh. Your forecast from the WBAP on-time experts 24/7 Weather Center.
26: I'm WFAA meteorologist Cassie Hyder. We have a chance of seeing a few showers and storms this evening with a low threat that they do become strong to low and severe, producing some very strong wind gusts, maybe 45 to 50 miles an hour. And then overnight tonight, things look pretty quiet as temperatures drop into the mid-70s. On your Tuesday afternoon, mostly sunny skies are expected, highs in the mid-90s with a light northeast wind.
25: Currently, it's 84 degrees in Dallas, 79 in Fort Worth. Longtime Dallas Chief Financial Officer Jack Ireland is stepping down, but the timing is a little suspicious, I guess you could say. That's because state officials have accused him of falsifying the city's books.
27: City Hall frames Ireland's retirement as a planned victory lap after 36 years, but the announcement follows a lawsuit filed by Texas Attorney General Ken Paxton. State prosecutors say Ireland deliberately miscalculated city revenues to bypass city charter requirements on public safety and staffing, reporting just $61 million in excess revenue when actual calculations totaled $220 million. The exit leaves Dallas managing a $5.7 billion budget while sitting nearly 600 officers short of its voter-mandated police hiring threshold. Cameron Fairchild, WBAP News.
25: 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Americans are struggling with high gas prices. President Trump says it's an inexpensive price to pay. On Fox Business's The Evening Edit, Florida Republican Senator Rick Scott proposes Democratic-led states lower their gas taxes.
28: They waste the money. There's all sorts of fraud and abuse in these states. So, yeah, they should do it. But here, the bottom line is we've got to balance our budget. Look, we're going to have a short-term problem because of the Iranian war, right? Gas prices are going to be up. But long-term inflation is not just gas prices. Long-term inflation is caused by a government that spends more money than it takes in.
25: 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I'm John Ingham.
0: Fall is almost here, so will we see any meaningful relief from the heat here in North Texas? Brad's tracking it all, and we'll have the latest starting at 5.
1: Guess who's coming to dinner at the White House? It's the president of China. Why? We'll tell you what that's all about at 7:17.
0: I'm Ernie Brown.
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0: Bonnie Cook has your news headlines at the top and bottom of each hour. Julie DeHardy has your traffic, and Chief Meteorologist Brad Barton has your weather on the ones. Plus, Hal J has the laughs.
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3: Great radio stations all over, along with Sam and Polo. It is the Joe Pags Show. Thanks, I appreciate you stopping by. There's a lot going on, there's a lot to get to. We'll get into the media ban, the alleged media ban. It's not a ban, but CNN, MS Now, and Politico kicked off the White House grounds. And they had no right to be there anyway. They had a privilege to be there. If they handled the privilege correctly, we've got Vice President J.D. Vance to talk about that. Also sound bites from President Trump about that. Later it'll be Cray News with Kay on a Monday where we break down the so-called media ban. Other media groups are joining forces and saying we're not going to cover the pool reporting into the White House anymore. That's stupid. Of course they are. Of course they are. I mean, there are all sorts of videos of Trump today in New York. Had videos of J.D. Vance. And so the media is still covering. There's still plenty of media there. But the allegation that you have a right to be at the White House because you're CNN, MS Now, or Politico is stupid. Just kind of dumb. Not too far from where we're based. We're based in San Antonio, in Austin, I guess North Austin. There was a man who was shot by ICE. ICE is Immigration and Customs Enforcement. The man was shot by ICE. You've got people like Greg Kassar, who is a U.S. representative. After he only cares about Hispanics, and generally he cares a lot about those who are here illegally. Same thing with Joaquin Castro. They're both sort of the same ilk. Now keep in mind, I'm Italian ethnically. I would not support somebody just blindly because they're Italian. I just wouldn't do that. I would do that. I mean, if we're talking about recipes and whose grandmother made better spaghetti, we can do that. But the idea that you have to somehow, because you're an Hispanic person, you somehow have to support anybody who's here illegally is just dumb. And it's not the way most Latinos or Hispanics believe. They don't think that way. But these two think that they do. So the story goes, if you watch the main media, the legacy media, the left media, the story goes, DoorDash, he said, driver, again, DoorDash driver, shot by ICE, bullets in his back, in critical or serious but stable condition. Nobody says in these headlines that he's here illegally. Well, he is. He's here illegally from Venezuela. He's been adjudicated, and he's got a final order of deportation. That doesn't mean that ICE gets to pull up and shoot him, but nobody knows the details of what happened there. We'll find them out hopefully sooner than later, but the jump-to-conclusion crowd, like Greg Kassar, like Joaquin Castro, will just make sure they make it cloudy enough so that you don't really know the story. Like, here's the headline from the AP. Man shot by ICE officer is detained in Texas with a bullet still in his back, attorney says. Sam, does that tell you the guy's status, whether he was here legally or not?
9: Not at all.
3: I mean, this is the news of record, the Associated Press. All right, let's not go with the Associated Press. Let's go with theweek.com. ICE shoots, wounds migrant DoorDash driver in Austin. The man is reportedly in serious but stable condition. Does that say his legal status in this country? Why is ICE involved? Why did ICE pull over this innocent DoorDash driver and shoot him in the back? I mean, that's what you would have to take from that. One of our local, news outlets, so-called news outlets, KSAT, their headline on this is politicians and advocates gathered Monday, today, to urge U.S. Immigration and Customs Enforcement, ICE, to release a Venezuelan father who was shot by an ICE officer in Austin over the weekend. Nothing about that says the guy was here illegally. Take those three so-called news outlets. Put them together, and you're working your face off to support your family. You're at school all day. You're busy all day. And then you go to your online source, and that's what you're getting from those three. That's just three of the many that forgot to mention why ICE was in contact with the guy. Now, I'm going to read at least a bit of these stories just to see if they say it anywhere. But keep in mind, people who are scrolling, what do they see? The headline. You're scrolling right along. You're just seeing the headline. Man, a DoorDash father. Wow, Venezuelan father. Wow, man out there making a living for his family doing DoorDash. Shot by ICE as if they just said, oh, look at him. Better shoot that guy. Looks like he might be here illegally. Actually, people like Greg Kassar and Joaquin Castro would have you believe. Well, they looked Hispanic. That's why they shot him. That's what they would like for you to believe. Let me read a little bit of these stories just to give you even more context. How long will it take? Let's play a little game. How long will it take for the legacy media to say the guy was here illegally? Man shot by ICE officer is detained in Texas with a bullet still in his back, attorney says, according to the AP. Written by two people because one person couldn't have written his garbage. A Venezuelan man shot by U.S. Immigration and Customs Enforcement officer.

0: En garde!
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2: No pain medication or treatment there, and it slept on the floor before eventually being given a pill by a nurse on Monday. So the guy still, we don't know that he's here illegally. Just at a nice detention center, shot in the back by evil ICE as he's doing DoorDash. And they gave him no pain meds. Sorry, I don't believe you. I don't believe you were not given anything for pain. He's just got a bullet in his back. They had him sleeping on the floor, writhing in pain. Come on, man. Perez, 28, was making a DoorDash delivery in Austin on Sunday when his car was sideswiped twice by ICE officers in an unmarked truck, immigration attorney Kate Lincoln Goldfinch told reporters Monday today. He was taken to a hospital, she said, but was released later Sunday into ICE custody with a bullet still inside him. Did I miss it? Have they mentioned that he's here illegally yet? Anybody? Perez said ICE officers didn't ask him to stop or turn on any flashing lights until after they had sideswiped him. He said he did a U-turn and was trying to park when the officers rammed his car and shot him in the back of the neck. Quote, I am not doing well due to the gunshot wound and I have not received medical attention that I require, Perez said, speaking in Spanish over the phone as a member of his attorney's staff translated during the news conference. He's speaking on the phone during a news conference. But he's been shot in the neck and has had no pain meds. I want to make sure we're all on the same page. Perez was being detained at the South Texas ICE Processing Center in Pearsall, about 130 miles southwest of Austin. Lincoln Goldfinch said, she said Perez was told in a prior phone call that he was being interrogated. The Department of Homeland Security, which oversees ICE, has released little information and has not said what prompted the shooting. In a statement early Monday, the department said it was investigating the shooting of a Venezuelan man in the U.S. illegally who had a final order of removal. How long did it take to get there? It's not in the headline. 1, 2, 3, 4, 5, 6, 7. 7 paragraphs in, we get to the fact that he was here illegally and has a final order of removal. And AP didn't report it. They just said what ICE told them. Are you following along now? Do you see why the president might say, yeah, you don't deserve to be here. You're just making stuff up. This story, if you're just going to read the first 6 paragraphs, is about an innocent father doing DoorDash, being shot in the neck after being rammed by ICE. It's pretty sick. Story continues. Perez entered the U.S. legally in 2024 after using a CBP One app, a program begun under President Joe Biden that set up appointments with U.S. authorities to be considered for asylum, Lincoln Goldfinch said. President Donald Trump ended the program on his first day in office, rightfully so. That was the parole system that was set up by Biden. Since then, he's been adjudicated here illegally. Since then, he's been given a final order of deportation. Since then, he said, screw it, I'm just going to stay. Now, let me make sure that I'm clear in regard to ICE and how they do their enforcement. I've said this many times, I'll say it again. And I don't care if you get mad at me. ICE should not be in unmarked vehicles. ICE, if they're going to pull somebody over, should be using lights and sirens. I don't know the situation on this one. But if their first move was to ram the car, I've got a problem with that. Make a traffic stop. Pull them over like anybody would be pulling somebody over. And yes, the vehicle should be marked. Oh, there'll be targets then. I don't care. If police have to be marked, I think ICE should be marked. It should be clear that you're there from an enforcement agency. Now, again, this specific situation, I'm not sure on. But I hope to high heaven that they have their body cams on. I want the body cam footage. I want their vehicles marked. I want lights and sirens, and I want them to be wearing body cams. You know why? Because body cams, the massive amount of times, the way more than not, exonerates the law enforcement officer by massive numbers. People thought it was going to catch them being mean and bad and beating people up. It didn't. It exonerates them more than not. Why wouldn't you wear them? And yeah, the guy needs to be deported. He's got a final order of deportation. Yeah, the guy should have known to leave as soon as he was not granted asylum.

0: But at the same time, we have to be consistent on enforcement. I want ICE in Texas. I want ICE to go and get the people who are here against the law. I want ICE to deport those who have a final order of deportation. And I don't know the specifics on this case, but I know in the past, ICE has done this without lights and sirens. ICE has done this in unmarked vehicles. Mark them, use lights and sirens, and make sure your body cam is on. As far as this guy goes, he's giving news conferences. He's in so much pain. And the so-called news outlets that have been lying about his situation, and you're lying through omission. If you're calling yourself a journalist, but you're not really keeping the journal, you're not really telling me the story, you're lying. I'll give this other one about a half a second. The Week. ICE shoots, wounds migrant DoorDash driver in Austin. The man is reportedly in serious but stable condition. An ICE agent on Sunday shot and wounded a Venezuelan man in Austin as he was delivering for DoorDash, according to Texas officials. They said the 28-year-old, according to the 28-year-old's wife, I thought they called him 29 in the last story. The man identified as Wilbur Rafael Garces Perez was in serious but stable condition after being shot in the torso, officials said in a press conference. More than 100 protesters amassed at the shooting scene. Perez's wife said he told her on the phone that he was shot inside the car. Photos show two apparent bullet holes in the blue Toyota Corolla's back passenger window, plus a big dent in the front passenger door. The Department of Homeland Security, along with the FBI, is leading the investigation into the shooting. DHS said in a statement late Sunday, the agency described Perez as an illegal alien from Venezuela who illegally entered our country under the Biden administration. So that took them. Now, these are very long paragraphs. That's at the end of paragraph number two. Listen, people, my friends, they are not telling you the truth. The media is purposely slanting every story they possibly can to make Trump look bad, to make it look like illegal aliens aren't really here illegally, make it look like they didn't commit any crimes. This is exactly what they're doing. And it's not okay. I'm going to call them out at every turn. I am. Every single time, because this is the bane of their existence. A guy like me. Because I know how to do the job. I have done the job very successfully. I've made a good living at doing the job. And I can do the job and run circles around them doing the job. Because even if I'm against somebody being here illegally, I will call out ICE or law enforcement or anybody if they do something wrong. We have no evidence that they did anything wrong here. But I also will not ever bury the lead. The lead is the guys in this country illegally, Immigration and Customs Enforcement, wanted to get him to send him back because there's a final order of deportation. That is the headline is illegal alien shot by ICE. Because the shooting is the headline. But the headline is a DoorDash father from Venezuela shot by ICE. That's wrong. So make sure you're getting your news, your information from somebody who is credible, somebody you know is going to tell you the truth. They all hid the lead for one reason. They all want illegal aliens to stay here as long as they feel like staying here. 888-941-PAGS, 888-941-7247, joepags.com. 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My interview with Kay Hill next hour is going to be a lot about this, but more specifically about the media and how it covers things and why Trump banned CNN and MS Now and Politico from the White House. And she's got a different angle. Why now? There could be a reason why now. 888-941-PAGS, 888-941-7247, joepags.com. 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
3: All right, great to have you. Thanks. I appreciate you stopping by. This is the Joe Pag Show. There's a lot to get to today. We will get in-depth into the media ban, the alleged media ban. There is no media ban. There isn't. Three entities were told you're going to lose your privileges to the White House. They can still cover the White House all they want. They still do anything they want. They can cover the president all they want. They just don't have the right to stand in the Oval Office or go stand inside the White House, just like you don't have that right. It's a privilege. Yeah, you go there by invitation. At some point in the early 80s, CNN got their credential, and now it's been taken away. And could it be given back? Sure. About an hour from now, we'll talk about that with Cahill and then some. Let's go to the phone lines. AJ!
4: Big time Motown, Joe.
3: Talk to me, brother.
4: Man, that dang on media is just like the weatherman here in Houston. They said it wasn't going to rain this week, and it's raining like a bad habit. Happy dog. Come on, Motown.
3: I think the weatherman's probably right more than the media is at this point, but go ahead.
4: I'll say every time you wash your car, every time you turn around. But
3: that's right.
4: Motown, one of Charlie Kirk's, the girl, they had Trump, and they had a meeting. And she called out the media. She called them out. Y'all not doing right. Y'all right. Not telling the stories right. Y'all fabricating everything that's told. And then with this happened in Austin, you know, Austin is a liberal town.
3: Extremely.
4: You know that, Motown. Yeah. And them idiots that's out there protesting, they must don't have jobs. They ain't got nothing to do. They just want to, they just probably was just bored, and that was an opportunity for them to do something. But you know what? I want ICE in here. I want ICE to do that job. Because Biden didn't do it. Obama didn't do it. He did it. He called himself doing it.
3: Right.
4: I mean, come on. And I just hear another illegal just committed a bad crime. And so, therefore, why not? And, you know, as far as the marked cars, I want them still be unmarked. And they got their show, they police on their stuff and ICE on their deal. Because you know what? They mark them, then they can run. And they never catch them. They can run up on them, get them suckers, and without them even knowing it's coming.
3: Well, AJ, I'll say this. Well, you and I disagree on that. I think it should be marked. I think that it should be very obvious. And I think this guy probably would have pulled over. He's a DoorDash guy, whatever. But at the end of the day, I want them to get those who aren't allowed to be here out of here. And I want to agree with you on something. You and I have never just stopped and gone and protest because we had to go to work. I thought about protesting once, and I said, I got to go to work because we're busy. These people are like paid protesters, idiots, and we just don't have the time, my man.
4: We just don't have the time, Motown. But, hey, get ready. We got to make sure this election go our way.
3: Yes.
4: Because they already telling us and showing us what they going to do. And the media is after Trump. And they making the stock market down. They making everything look bad.
3: Trying their best.
4: It's all good.
3: Yep.
4: Come on.
3: All right, brother.
4: We get them. Don't worry about it. Get ready, November. You're coming to a theater near us.
3: Love you, AJ. Talk soon.
4: Love you, man.
3: All right, brother. AJ from Houston. Go follow him right now on X. Somebody, I can't find him on X. It literally is AJ from Houston is his name on X. We're back after this in the Joe Pag Show. Stay here.
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6: 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I'm John Ingham from the 24-Hour Breaking News Center.
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2: On the ones.
6: Well, in southeast Dallas, our old friend is back. I-45 southbound between I-20 and Highway 310 is closed due to road construction. That's those same old bridge repairs. Checking out your forecast now from the WBAP On-Time Experts 24/7 Weather Center.
2: I'm WFAA meteorologist Cassie Hyder. We have a chance of seeing a few showers and storms this evening with a low threat that they do become strong to low and severe, producing some very strong wind gusts, maybe 45 to 50 miles an hour. And then overnight tonight, things look pretty quiet as temperatures drop into the mid-70s. On your Tuesday afternoon, mostly sunny skies are expected, highs in the mid-90s with a light northeast wind.
6: Right now, it's 85 degrees in Dallas, 80 in Fort Worth. The UN General Assembly meetings taking place this week in New York City with President Trump and his Iranian counterpart both attending. Here's Fox's Eric Schoen.
7: This is a very important week, very crucial, because military action could escalate now in the Middle East. That after Saudi Arabia was attacked and President Trump weighing more possible military strikes against Iran. The volatile situation, well, it involves several factors. Iran's refusal to surrender, and the Iranian-backed Houthis firing missiles at Saudi Arabia. Iran's highest operational headquarters warned that Iran would attack U.S. bases and interests in the region if the U.S. attacks Iran. President Trump says he is open to meeting with his Iranian counterpart, Iranian President Masoud Pezeshkian, at the United Nations General Assembly meetings this week.
6: But at this time, there's no announced meeting between the two leaders. In your money news, the Department of Transportation continues its efforts to modernize America's air traffic control systems. This comes after Philadelphia International Airport telecommunication system suffered a major outage today. Transportation Secretary Sean Duffy appeared on Fox and told Connor Hanson he is upset this happened, especially ahead of President Trump's meeting with Chinese leaders.
8: It's what I've been talking about for the last year and a half. Getting the money to build fast, build safe, but build for the American people so we don't have this in the future. And this, by the way, this will not be the last time. If I don't get the money to fix the telecom, this won't be the last time we tell the story.
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0: great to have you. Thanks. I appreciate you stopping by. Before we move on from the Austin incident, I wanted to play this this Greg Kassar, who is a U.S. representative from the Austin area. He is. I had somebody write me. I guess there's some rumor that he's Iranian in ethnicity. He's not. He is Mexican in ethnicity. He's an American of Mexican descent. He says in many, many interviews that his parents immigrated to the United States right before he was born. So he's from here, but they have a long history of being Mexican in heritage. So, again, I think there's some internet rumor that he's Iranian in descent. He's not. Either way, he's a guy that only looks out for Hispanics. And generally speaking, he doesn't look out for Hispanics who love America and who are here legally and who are citizens born here and raised here or came here legally and got their citizenship. He's somebody who really looks out for the illegal aliens. I don't know why, unless he wants them to vote or something. I'm not really sure. But Greg Kassar is one of these guys that has started speaking in the same pattern that Obama started. Obama's very slick with it because the way that he does his pauses and his inflections and his embellishments is actually very smooth. He's a very good communicator in the way that he puts it out there and how he says it for our country. Now, I wasn't trying to impersonate him there, but that's the speech pattern. When it comes to these other guys, like, who's the idiot in Georgia, John Ossoff? When he does it, it's like pauses in the wrong place. Then you got like Jacob Fry in Minneapolis, pauses in the wrong place. Very strange. Somalia is where they came from, and we love the Somali community. I mean, just very strange the way they speak. And more people are doing this because I guess it's effective in some sense. But when you don't do it right, I guess it shows itself. James Tallarico does a lot of that kind of stuff too, but he does it with more of an affirmative at the end. You know, my Christianity, right? My back porch should be like the, you know what I mean? You see where I'm coming from? Like he says it and then like he wants you to affirm what he just said as being true, and most of what he says is not true. Well, Greg Kassar is not very good at it yet, and he does the same sort of act today or last night or whatever it was. In Austin, he's got the mayor on one side and the police chief on the other side, and he does this whole thing about how ICE needs to leave the community, and they brought the horror to Austin now.
1: It is awful that this horror has come to our doorstep, and as the mayor said, unfortunately, it is not.
0: I mean, why would you pause on the word as, and as the mayor says? I mean, what is that? Does he not know what he wants to say? I mean, what is this thing? Who's teaching this way of speaking the language? It's weird.
1: It is awful that this horror has come to our doorstep. And as the mayor said, unfortunately, it is not a surprise. Just a few weeks ago, as we saw the ICE surge come to
0: Austin. Why is the word as so important to him? It's weird.
1: Austin, especially to North Central Austin, I and others said that ICE needed to leave before someone was shot, like in Minneapolis, or like in Corpus Christi, or like in Chicago. And that day is here. And so I think the message remains that for Austin to be safe, ICE should end its surge here in our community.
0: Nope. ICE needs to pick up the surge. Surge even more. Get anybody who's here illegally with a final order of deportation the hell out of the country. How generous a country do we have to be before these people realize how stupid they sound? As Greg Kassar does this weird speech pattern, as he was standing there with the mayor and the police chief, as it's weird. And I know some of you are falling for it, man. I guess some of you think it's effective. If I spoke that way, I would hope you would shut my show off. It's so non-natural or unnatural. It is so separated and staccato and drawn out. I don't get it. Not making a very good point. He's not doing phrases like you would normally do a phrase when you're speaking. Nobody stops in the word as. Nobody does that, I guess, except for him. Again, Obama was very good at it. If they're studying the Obama way of speech pattern, they're not doing it very well. He would at least do it in a very musical, sing-songy, phrase-like way. Even when I disagreed with him, I was like, well, he's a pretty good orator. The guy's a pretty good communicator. But these people are just like trying to fake like they're him. It's very strange. And I hope that fewer and fewer of them get through. I mean, I don't know why this guy's in the U.S. House of Representatives. He's absolutely anti-American if he's pro the Venezuelan illegal immigrant. It's very strange to me how he's doing that. So I wanted to play that soundbite again next hour. Kay and I will break down a little more on how the media is covering stories, and more specifically on this so-called ban of the media by the White House. And again, there's no ban of the actual media. What's interesting, though, Sam, this just come down to Sam's screening right now. But this is interesting. I did not know about this, although I did know that there's a new White House app that's like number one in the App Store right now. This is from Mediaite, White House to launch Trump TV at 7 p.m. Monday. So in less than, in about 20 minutes, I guess, 7 p.m. Eastern time. 2 days after press ban. There was no press ban. Story goes on to say from Mediaite, the White House is set to launch Trump TV at 7 p.m. Eastern time Monday tonight. 2 days after President Donald Trump banned CNN, MS Now, and Politico from the White House. The news was announced on social media after having been teased in numerous clips from the White House official account. The 60-second trailer touts Trump's 2024 presidential win. CNN, MS Now, and Politico filed federal lawsuits against the White House in response to the ban. Quote, this morning, we notified the government that we're filing a lawsuit today to protect our First Amendment rights and defend the principle that the government does not decide what the press reports or publishes, the outlet said in a joint statement. Right, the government's not trying to. The president never said you have to report this, not report that, report the other thing. He didn't say that. And you being kicked off the White House grounds doesn't mean you can't report those things. The statement continued, without notice or process, the White House revoked our journalist credentials because it objected to our reporting. Left unchallenged, this threatens press freedom and the public's right to independent journalism free from government interference. I noticed they didn't say in this lawsuit at all that they were just banned from the White House. They're acting as if Trump stops them from reporting how they want to. He's not. Trump fired off a rant about the lawsuit on Monday. Today, he wrote in part, as expected, fake news CNN, Politico paid back the $8 million contribution made by the U.S. government to keep them afloat. And MS Now, formerly known as MSDNC, had brought suit against them to gain access to the White House and your president, me. They have drawn a great judge for them, a man who ruled in favor of Jim Acosta, who now seems to have disappeared from the planet. The judge's name is Tim Kelly, and he was, sadly, appointed by Trump. In other words, almost without question and as usual, will go for the appeal because fake news people and publications that only write negatively and who violate our national security by writing false and defamatory stories with unknown sources shouldn't be allowed access to the most important office anywhere in the world. I mean, there you go. I'm sure that was from Truth Social. They didn't say that. I don't know why these outlets think that we can't know that it's somehow Truth Social where this is happening. It's all kind of dumb. And I think that they've been called out on this system that they've perfected. Been called out on a system that they have perfected so much so that if it weren't for a guy like me, and yeah, I'm going to take credit for telling you the truth. If it weren't for a guy like me, you would believe the AP. You would believe the Week, whatever the hell news outlet that was. You would believe Mediaite, which generally speaking is okay, but you would just believe them. You would believe that Fox also saying they're not going to cover the pool feed because Trump kicked these people off the White House grounds. That's stupid. You would just believe Fox. Don't. Use your head. Let me go to Rex, who's in Oregon. He's got a comment on Greg Kassar, I assume. Go ahead, Rex.
2: I think the reason this guy emphasizes as so strangely is because he's a total as wagon.
0: As wagon. I see what you did there, Greg. Pretty good. Oh, Rex. That's pretty good. Seriously, that's pretty good.
3: Love it.
0: Pretty good. Not bad. So, I mean, look, at the end of the day, if this president, this administration, or anybody who held office in the White House said, you may not report what you want anymore, and if you do report something I don't like, I will arrest you, I will be out there, I will take that day off of work. I will be out there protesting with them. Because that would be wrong. That would be a violation of the First Amendment. The First Amendment doesn't mention the White House whatsoever. Doesn't mention access to the Oval Office whatsoever. The president was asked about this. He was at Gracie Mansion today, which is the mayor's mansion in New York City. I am against President Trump going and hanging out with Mamdani. I am. I think he's got to draw a very distinct line between himself and the New York mayor. Mamdani hates Trump, hates capitalism, hates how somebody like Trump became rich, hates our way of life completely. So, no, I don't think the president should be going there, but he does talk about the so-called ban.
4: It's interesting because they said they were going to boycott me, but they never boycott me. So I wasn't very worried about that. Look at all that press. But no, I'm not. I'm only doing it because I think the press also has an obligation. And, you know, I won in a landslide. I won the election in a landslide. I've done great things. I've done a lot of great things. I've settled 8 wars. We have the best economic numbers for the country in the history of our country. We have $21 trillion pouring in, the biggest number ever. Any country was 3. Nobody's ever done what we've done. I never get anything positive. It's always negative, even having to do with the war. We've done so well. We have told, look, they're not going to have a nuclear weapon. Let me just put it that way. and they're not doing well.
0: Sam, is it me or is it odd that Mamdani's just standing next to him? I'm like, really?
3: Yeah, it's weird.
0: And I just don't...
4: Yeah. Not doing well. In fact, I have meetings on it today. They're doing very poorly. You would think that an outlet would write at least reasonably well, but never. If you look at CNN, it's fake news. If you look at MS Now, I don't even know what MS Now is. I guess it's the MSNBC, what it used to be, or MSDNC, as some people call it. That's Democrat National Committee. But it's just biased news. And I think that these outlets have an obligation to be fair. And if they're fake news, I really think I have an obligation not to allow them into another very special house. This is a special house, Gracie Mansion. Well, the White House is the most special of all houses, I have to say. And I don't even think the mayor would argue with that. And I think I have an obligation not to let fake news. They're very bad for the country, very bad for national security. So I have that obligation. So we'll see how it works out.
5: Thank you. That's all the time the president has. Thank you all so much.
0: I mean, it's just, to me, it's weird that Mamdani's standing next to him, who doesn't agree with anything the president just said. That's just really weird to me. And I don't know why you meet with the mayor of New York City for what? He's not going to change anything. He's not going to change his ideology. He's not going to start liking Rikers Island and then keeping bad guys there. He's not going to stop, you know, going up and quoting, you know, the Prophet Muhammad every time he can. I mean, I don't know what this is, to be honest with you. So yeah, I'll be critical when it's appropriate to be critical. The vice president was asked about the so-called ban as well.
6: I take some issue with the premise. So he's not banning media outlets. What he's doing is saying, we're not going to give you special access to the White House if you engage in what is effectively propaganda. We have to remember those three outlets account about 92% of the stories that they have on the President of the United States, on the administration, are negative. That's not representative of the American people. It's not representative of public opinion. So if you're going to engage in what is effectively far-left propaganda, why would a Republican White House give you special access?
0: He said perfectly. How do you argue with that? Said perfectly. He continued.
7: How is this not an attack on free speech?
6: Well, they can still report on the Trump White House. They can still get the public reports. They can still, of course, talk to people in the administration and outside the administration. What the president has said is we're not going to give you special access inside the White House. The way that I think about it is if you go back to the Biden administration or the Obama administration, compare, let's say, Politico to Breitbart. If you actually look at the objective analysis, Politico and Breitbart are, Politico is as anti-Trump as Breitbart was anti-Obama or anti-Biden. Now, why on God's green earth would Donald Trump be expected to give Politico special access when nobody in the media expected the Biden administration or the Obama administration to give Breitbart special access? It's about basic fairness. They can still report. They still have the access to free speech. They're just not going to get an office in the White House anymore. And I think it's totally appropriate, unless, of course, they start to behave like real news organizations.
0: I mean, again, perfectly said. J.D. Vance is spot on. You don't have the right to have access there. You don't. And just because you've had it for a long time doesn't mean you get to keep it. If you turn into an anti-America organization, you turn into a DSA network, you don't have special access to the Oval Office or the White House. When we come back, I'm going to tell you why the president was meeting with Mamdani. And again, I don't think he should have. If somebody asked me, hey, do you think the president should meet with Mamdani? My answer would be no. But I'll tell you what that was all about when we come back. We'll take your calls as well. 888-941-PAGS, 888-941-7247 or joepags.com. Scroll down, click on contact. We're back after this.
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1: Great to have you. Thanks. I appreciate you stopping by. It's the Joe Pag Show for your Monday. There's a lot going on. Next hour, Kay Hill, as we do on a Monday. Cray News with Kay on a Monday. We'll break down. We compare and contrast the BBC and the CBC, you know, both in the UK and also in Canada, the basically state-run media outlets. A lot of the media outlets we're seeing now also state-run when there's a Democrat in office. The cover that these so-called journalistic outlets gave to Joe Biden and that ridiculous administration for 4 years tells you everything you need to know. The cover they gave for this guy who didn't know where he was, clearly had onset either Alzheimer's or at least dementia, age-related, according to Ronnie Jackson. We had the doctor on. So, I mean, you've got a situation where these people still think that they're the news of record. Remember Jim Acosta at some point, you can't come on my show and say that this is the news. This is CNN. We are the news. No, you're not. You haven't been since, like, the Iraq War started. So just stop it. So why did the president go and meet with Mamdani? This is from the New York Post. Trump tells socialist Mamdani he could be a great mayor for New York City after Gracie Mansion Love Fest, written by Steven Nelson. President Trump praised New York City Mayor Zoran Mamdani after the two men had a high-stakes huddle at Gracie Mansion on Monday. Today, continuing the streak of Love Fest for the political odd couple, the roughly hour-and-a-half meeting focused on immigration and a Queens housing project for which Mamdani is looking to receive federal support. The president also shared his many memories of Gracie Mansion with his honor. Trump praised the mayor's home as a special place, noting the various mayors he'd met over the years, going back to his days as the New York real estate tycoon. Wasn't that long ago, by the way. Quote, I've seen it with numerous different mayors, and I said some great ones and some not-so-great ones, so hopefully you're going to be a great one. I'll be able to say you're going to be a great one and you're off to a good start, Trump said in a press conference after the meeting. It was the first presidential visit to his honor's office residence or official residence since Ronald Reagan visited Ed Koch in 1981 to tout federal investments in a local roadway project. Mamdani spoke fondly of the Republican commander-in-chief who he has made, who's made railing against the dangers of socialists his major midterm strategy. I don't know, man. I think it's weird. I don't like it at all. I don't. I'm not afraid to say that. As a Trump supporter, I do not like him going to Gracie Mansion and spending an hour and a half with Mamdani, who hates the Constitution, who is on the same side as Iran. You know what I mean? It's such a weird thing for me. Now, Trump is a very good deal maker. A lot of you out there are yelling that at your radio. He's a very good deal maker. He is. I agree. But what deal is he trying to make with Mamdani? What can he get from Mamdani? Is he going to make him a capitalist suddenly? No. Going to make him like the Republican Party? No. Is he going to make him leave the DSA? No. Going to make him stop going after people's property in New York City? No. I mean, I don't know what he gets out of it. Okay, I understand making a deal if there's somebody who's got something that you want and you have something they want. Then you make a deal. You make an arrangement. You make an agreement. You sign a contract. What is the deal they're trying to make? So, again, he didn't ask me. Had he asked me, I would have advised him not to go to Gracie Mansion and not spend a second with that guy. The same guy who refused to go say hello at the NBA Finals game. Remember that one? 888-941-PAGS, JoePags.com. Stay here.
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8: On the one.
9: In southeast Dallas, I-45 southbound between I-20 and Highway 310 is closed due to road construction. Take a look at your forecast now from the WBAP On-Time Experts 24/7 Weather Center.
10: I'm WFAA meteorologist Cassie Hyder. We have a chance of seeing a few showers and storms this evening with a low threat that they do become strong to low and severe, producing some very strong wind gusts, maybe 45 to 50 miles an hour. And then overnight tonight, things look pretty quiet as temperatures drop into the mid-70s. On your Tuesday afternoon, mostly sunny skies are expected, highs in the mid-90s with a light northeast wind.
9: Right now it's 84 degrees in Dallas, 81 in Fort Worth. President Trump met with New York City Mayor Zoran Mondani at the mayor's residence yesterday ahead of the UN General Assembly. Speaking after the meeting, President Trump says he hopes Mayor Mondani will actually be a good mayor.
11: I want what's good for New York. I want what's good for the country. So if I had a choice of having him be a bad mayor or horrible mayor, I don't want that. I want him to be a great mayor, and he certainly got potential.
9: In your money news, brought to you by McGowan Publishing, Inc. Nike joined several stocks falling out of the S&P Top 100. Yeah, here's Fox Business's Jeff Flock.
12: Out of the S&P 100, still in the S&P 500. Four stocks today leaving the S&P 100. Colgate-Palmolive, Honeywell Aerospace, and Simon Properties. But it's Nike that really has taken the big hit. The stock is up 1% or 2%. The last 12 months, it's lost 50% of its value. Last week, a kick in the shins from one of the world's top soccer players, Kylian Mbappe. He was a longtime Nike signing. He's decided to leave and go somewhere else.
9: Nike spent 18 years among the S&P 500's top performing stocks. And in fact, they hit a peak of $179 per share back in 2021. But today, it's down to $36.10. 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
2: CNN political story and you know, again, losing their White House credentials and not being able to be part of the pool reporting. And we'll get to that in just a moment. We touched on it yesterday, but I just the whole and I know it's complicated. We'll simplify it, but the entire, you know, Paramount Warner Brothers merger and the apparent agreement brokered, it seems, by Newsom.
3: Yeah.
2: Newsom very, very worried. You know, you can be a liberal until you start losing a ton of business. And even on the billionaire's tax, Newsom's like, I don't like that at all. He wants a billionaire's tax across the country because he understands if he puts the billionaire's tax in his state, it's going to hurt his state.
3: Right.
2: And that's why they want it all across the country, because everybody, they believe that if you're going to punish people, you need to punish people equally across. That's the 30th Amendment to the Constitution.
3: That's right.
2: Billionaires must be punished equally across the country.
3: Right.
2: But the whole deal, I was reading the specifics of it, and I'm like, nothing here has anything to do with antitrust.
3: Well, it's interesting because the Hollywood Reporter, which, I don't know, in my lifetime, I probably logged on to the Hollywood Reporter maybe a half dozen times.
2: Well, I was going to say this is the first
3: maybe,
2: time.
3: Maybe. Yes. And so that averages out to about once every 10 years. So here's the headline. That's all? King Paramount nabs Warner Brothers with only minor concessions to states. And the first line is, all of that sound and fury, that's it? After all of this? Think about this. You know, it was the big back and forth. Really what this was is the fact that Larry Ellison, who was very close to the president, his son David Ellison runs Paramount. And they were the David in this Goliath, the Goliath that is Netflix in this buyout of Warner Brothers. Warner Brothers was the last content property that everybody wanted. It was just kind of floating out there on its own. And so Netflix went in, and Netflix really didn't want the cable properties. They're not interested in that. They're interested in content so they can stream. Netflix is a $400 billion company, and let's just say Paramount is not. But when you look at the way this thing went down, I mean, the CEO of Netflix shows up at the White House. He didn't sit down with Trump that day, but Larry Ellison made a call to the president that morning, reportedly. And the CEO of Netflix came out, and this goes back, I don't know, several months. And he came out of that meeting like, yeah, we're out. We're done. You know, we're no longer in the running. We don't have any interest. And then the states start getting involved when it looks like Paramount is going to make the move and get the deal.

0: you know, we're no longer in the running. We don't have any interest. And then the states start getting involved when it looks like Paramount is going to make the move and get the deal. Now, there are some players. I mentioned David Ellison, being the son of Larry Ellison, who's very close to the president. The president's son-in-law is also involved as an investor. You're going to have, in fact, some sovereign wealth funds that are reportedly involved in pulling all the money together necessary to make this Warner Brothers purchase. And so I don't know where Jared Kushner finds the time. I mean, with everything he's been involved in negotiating geopolitical situations, but you know, there's a deep connection at Paramount and this Paramount deal in buying Warner Brothers to the president himself. And I think that's what a lot of the states really had a big problem with, because at the end of it, I walked in the pre-show meeting, your first thing was, all right, you break this down. This never really was about antitrust. If you look at, these weren't real concessions. We're going to we'll spend $9.5 million in development of, forget what they called it, of basically something that they're already doing.
1: Independent films.
0: $5 million in independent films, which they were already doing. The point is, much of this stuff that they were already doing, they can just put on the books and say, we met that pledge. We met that agreement.
2: You know, it said, this was from the Wall Street Journal editorial page looking at it. The two companies also separately negotiated carriage fees with cable providers that could reduce the combined company's leverage to obtain higher fees for carrying their channels. You have to smile at Democratic attorney generals collaborating to protect giant cable companies, which are also combining to gain scale and leverage. But cable companies are, when you look at it, I saw what I saw here is what Democrats actually do, which is they want to subsidize businesses that are on going downhill.
0: Yeah, right.
2: They wish to. Yeah. I mean, the whole thing where they promised to make 30 films. Making 30 films is really an outgo. That doesn't mean you're going to make a profit on those 30 films, that you're at least going to do 30 films. What is it, a year or whatever?
0: Mm-hmm.
2: And, you know, the $1.5 billion over 5 years. I mean, this is what is this? $80 billion? Not $80 billion. What is it? $100-something billion merger.
0: Right.
2: And so I'm looking at all this and I'm like, okay, we know that the imagery of CNN over Barry Weiss was huge.
0: Mm-hmm.
2: So here it is. Mr. Ellison placated the attorney generals by agreeing to establish an editorial independence board to ensure accuracy, independence, fairness, and journalist integrity at CNN and CBS News. Isn't this what news editors are supposed to do? The board will consist of 5 retired or active journalists to be appointed by the new Paramount Warner Brothers board. So does the left actually want accuracy, independence, fairness, and journalist integrity on any news network?
0: Well, you know, this entire thing just comes back as something ridiculous that they made this big hoopla about. And again, the Hollywood Reporter's going, are you kidding me? That's it. The $9.5 million a year is part of it. They have to invest in workforce training and career development in film and TV production communities. Now, let me tell you how that will work with the bean counters. It's something that's likely already happening. Okay. You can look at that and say, okay, we're going to expand. We're going to basically go out and you should be, as a content creator, as a movie and TV production house, studio, you should be going out spending at least that much in finding new talent, right? And finding and developing new talent, because quite frankly, the old talent is just repeating. How many Spider-Man remakes have we had?
2: Like 20 a year. You're always searching. You may not succeed, but yep, you're always searching for new content providers.
0: And $9.5 million a year is nothing. And $5 million a year, they'll start a $5 million annual fund to bankroll indie movies. So what they'll do is take it from the books from over here and put it and start a quote new fund. I'm making air quotes with my fingers, and we'll put it over here. If you weren't spending $5 million on now, that is $5 million a year in indie movies is about 500 indie films. But you know, you can move that. You can take this $5 million, moving that up from over here, and going, okay, we'll just start this. We'll call it a new fund. Paramount's also going to have to pay $40 million to reimburse the 12 states who sued it for attorneys and economic expert fees. I want to be an economic expert. I don't even know what that means. A 5-year commitment for, this is from the Hollywood Reporter, a 5-year commitment for 30 films does up the 3-year pledge Ellison, this is David Ellison, had earlier signed on to. And if the studios failed to meet that threshold, they would be hit with a $30 million per penalty or penalty per film.

0: They say that $1.5 billion figure represents $300 million more than annually than the combined studios already spend annually. So 300, in other words, we'll invest more in what we're supposed to be investing in.
1: Yeah.
0: And we're only going to invest $300 million more, which, again, which is $150 million per two companies before they merge. That's one film. Think about that. That's one blockbuster film, I should say.
1: And the real thing, the pressure that Ellison was actually looking at, that Paramount was looking at, was if it wasn't done by the end of this month, wasn't done by next week, they'd have to pay a $7 billion breakup fee to Warner Brothers, and $7 million a day until it was done. Yeah. So when you look at everything they've done here and what they had to get down by the only pressure they had was the pressure they put on themselves to get the merger done. It wasn't actually coming from the government.
0: Well, and that's what I think that was really, that breakup fee and setting that high of a breakup fee was, shows you how confident that they were. Again, if you talk about names like Larry Ellison and Jared Kushner all being involved here, Larry Ellison indirectly, Jared Kushner as a reported investor, sovereign wealth funds, and all this to pool the money that they didn't have, that Netflix easily had. Netflix is a massive company by comparison. So if you look at this situation and in the connections after Netflix drops out of the deal and says we're no longer in the running, then because they didn't want any of the cable properties. But Paramount looks at this and says, okay, we'll make that kind of pledge. We'll say, hey, we'll do this or we'll pay a massive breakup fee, because they were fairly confident that they were going to get this done. The settlement with the states, they knew it. They saw it from the beginning that this really was a nothing burger and all they have to do is penny up this. All right, we'll pay your lawyer's fees.
1: But the big lie is it had, and the Attorney General of California just last month was saying, no, this is about antitrust.
0: Yes.
1: None of this is about antitrust.
0: None of it.
1: I can't see anything here that's about antitrust about a, potential monopoly.
0: Right.
1: It seems like in the end, what they wanted was, okay, what's dying out here? Subsidize it.
0: Well, this is it. Come in and help, because if you think about...
1: Or things you're going to do anyway, announce that you're going to put a couple more million into it.
0: Well, like Gavin Newsom. Okay. He's the governor of Hollywood. If you think about that, and it's dying. And I have friends in Hollywood, that are telling me, if he hasn't already, is leaving the state. He's moving to, he's a conservative. He's a stuntman, but he's a conservative. And he said the work is just dying. The Hollywood itself is dying. The studios are dying. Because you get stuff made anywhere and everywhere these days. And I think Taylor Sheridan actually has been probably the biggest competitor with Hollywood itself, and very successfully so, putting together I don't know how many different streaming programs that he's put together for Paramount and others. And it's a big deal. But they knew going in they only had to satisfy certain things. And Newsom had to pretend, just like he did during COVID, had to pretend like he cared about Hollywood. He had to pretend like he was doing something. So his AG is, talking about, this is antitrust and blah, blah, blah, blah, blah. Look, if this were antitrust, look at what Disney Plus has become. Look at all the properties. They own Star Wars. They own the Muppets. They own, all the Disney properties, of course. They own so many properties under their house. That was the idea, is that with everything going to streaming, we want as much content as possible to stream. And so Warner Brothers was the last gem on the block to get in terms of content that was standalone. Nothing was really working. And this will catapult Paramount to a whole new level. It will be very interesting to watch. I love watching things like this, even though I rarely watch anything anymore except YouTube. I love business deals that work out. If they work out, great. But this whole bogus claim that it was about antitrust.
1: Were you doing what I was doing? What am I missing here? What aren't they covering here?
0: That's what I love about the Hollywood Reporter, how they write it. Yeah.
1: This is it?
0: Are you kidding me? That's it? After all that noise?
1: I'm glad you brought that up, because I wondered how they were viewing it inside Hollywood.
0: Yeah.
1: Whether it was at all like I was going, this is it? Well, where's the antitrust? You're subsidizing stuff, and you're adding a couple more million here and there, which is really insignificant.
0: Right.
1: And I'm glad they wrote that, because I was thinking the entire day, what am I missing here? I'm missing something.
0: Eric Hayden wrote that for the Hollywood Reporter, by the way. He gets all the credit there in that. And that's kind of what we were saying before I even...
2: Ryan Cowley of the Cowley...
3: Oh, God!
2: Ever wanted to try an Olympic sport but think you're too old, too out of shape, too busy, or that those sports are just too unsafe? 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
2: We are Red Eye Radio, and he's Eric Carly, and I'm Gary McNamara. One of the major reasons that all the 22 state attorney generals got into this, which are all, you know, liberals, the whole CNN thing.
3: Yeah.
2: CNN's a nothing burger.
3: Right, yeah.
2: When you think about, I mean, the audience of CNN is so small.
3: Yeah.
2: And the only thing that really goes viral is, and I haven't even seen one in a while, mm-hmm. is when Scott Jennings is taking off.
3: Mm-hmm.
2: On him. That's about it.
3: Right.
2: And, but the liberals were so upset about the whole CNN thing. And mm-hmm. Ellison comes back, or Paramount comes back and says, okay, we'll make sure we get a board of, our board will recommend five journalists that will ensure that we are accurate, independent, fair, and have journalistic integrity.
3: How do you meet those standards, and how do you prove that they didn't meet those standards, that, you know, down the road, right?
2: Well, if you just put those five out there, that's not what those 22 attorney generals want.
3: No.
2: They want liberal political activists.
3: No, I was thinking to myself, that describes what Barry Weiss is doing.
2: Right, exactly.
3: And that's the thing. How do you prove or disprove? You know, because you can't say, they can't come out. Those AGs can't come out and say, we want some liberal bias in there. We want liberal activists in those newsrooms, and we want to protect liberal activists. They can't say
2: it. Right. Hey, we got Scott Jennings. We got Shermichael Singleton. We got a few other people in there on the right.
3: Yeah.
2: And you got plenty of people on the left all screaming at each other.
3: Yeah.
2: We're fair and balanced right now.
3: That's right.
2: No one's watching, but we're fair and balanced.
3: We report and you shut up.
2: We report, you turn off.
3: You report, you go away.
2: And they make a great point. They said, Wall Street Journal had said, don't be surprised if Ellison just says, sell CNN and go, you know, I don't, it's really a nothing burger.
3: You can't hold them to any of this. Yeah, you can't hold them to any of this. You know, there may be, I don't know, a certain time, period of time, you know, they can't sell it. But eventually things are going to turn over. That's just the way it's going to work.
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10: 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The brain gets wired by real-world experiences, language, music, movement, and time spent face-to-face with other people. 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The worry is that hours of fast, flashy screen time can crowd out exactly those experiences and even make ordinary life start to feel boring by comparison. 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I'm Dr. Sanjay Gupta, helping you live a better life.
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2: And he's Eric Curley, and I'm Gary McNamara. Welcome and good morning. You know, just, Eric, another story here that I saw that just dealt with Hollywood because I burst out laughing. Fox News had this. Sylvester Stallone reveals what he said to Trump after the surprise Hollywood ambassador appointment. Mm-hmm. And it's a story when, Trump appointed Sylvester Stallone and John Voight.
3: Yeah.
2: J-O-N.
3: J-O-N Voight, not J-O-H-N.
2: Right, going back to the
3: Seinfeld
2: episode. Yes, yeah. Exactly. Never forget when George kicks Jerry out of the car because he's laughing.
4: Oh, my God.
2: It's spelled J-O-H-N, not J-O-N, the registration of the... Because George apparently thought he was buying John Voight's car, the actor.
4: Right.
2: And he goes, oh, it's spelled J-O... This is J-O-H-N, isn't it J-O-N?
4: Uh-huh.
2: And he starts laughing. That laugh, when that mocking laugh that he has. And he starts talking about that he found somebody else's pen and, you know, pronounces their, you know, or spells their name differently or whatever. And just he's laughing. He gets kicked out of the car. Just love that one.
4: Yeah.
2: But Sylvester Stallone and John Voight both said they didn't know they were being appointed. Trump never went to them and said, you're going to be my ambassador to Hollywood.
4: Right.
2: He just said, picked out these names, Mel Gibson, John Voight and Sylvester Stallone. And Sylvester Stallone said he went to him and goes, you think Hollywood's going to pay attention to what I have to say? They're not going to care what I have to say at all.
4: Right, right.
2: And so it really didn't go anywhere. But I just burst out laughing when it's like he never told them they were the ambassadors for the White House to Hollywood.
3: Well, Cal Penn, back in the Obama years, Cal Penn, who was on the TV show House, was called up by the White House, then the Obama White House, to be associate director in the White House Office of Public Engagement. I don't even know what the hell that means. Originally, the Office of Public Liaison. I still don't know what the hell that means. So, here's the thing. He joined the administration. I think they killed his character off on House. That's when you know a director is done with you. It's like, oh, you burned us. Joined the administration in April of 2009. Briefly left in 2010 to film a very Harold and Kumar 3D Christmas. He was in Harold and Kumar Go to White Castle, like a cult hit back in the day. So responsibilities are listed, and this is according to AI. Served as a liaison connecting the White House with the Asian American and Pacific Islander communities, arts groups, and youth organizations. So they wouldn't have been otherwise? What had they closed the door to them leading up to this? It's, again, what does that mean? What does the job entail? So he took a hiatus from his acting career. Yeah.
2: All we can hope is that this means if Ellison has to produce at least 30 movies a year.
3: Yeah.
2: So I Married an Axe Murderer 2.
3: Yeah.
2: Or the
3: spin-off.
2: Or the father.
3: The spin-off for the family.
2: The spin-off, yeah, exactly.
3: He's going to cry himself to sleep tonight.
2: Piper down.
3: On this huge pillow.
2: For people that don't know what we're talking about, we always thought that Wayne's best movie, Michael what's his name?
3: Yeah.
2: I can't think of his, what's his name?
3: Michael Myers.
2: Mike Myers.
3: Yeah.
2: We always thought his best movie was So I Married an Axe Murderer.
3: Yeah.
2: So.
3: Yeah.
2: Not the entire movie.
3: Well, there were
2: portions. The majority of it, where there are specific points, especially in the house where he plays both roles, himself and his father. And his father's hilarious because he's a conspiracy theorist.
3: Yeah.
2: About the Rockefellers and the Rothschilds and the
3: and the Colonel with his wee bitty eyes, and that was, they should have done right then. Now he did do the Pentaveret. on Netflix.
2: Yes, he did.
3: And that was funny. That was very funny. And he said, and they asked him, well, you've kind of come out of retirement. He'd been really just doing family things, really, you know, being a dad, being a husband. And his wife said, you know, to him one day, you really, you know, have been acting like you kind of need to get out and do your thing for, you know, a while. So why don't you go, you know, do your thing? And he did the Pentaverate. But he needs to do the spinoff with the family. Now, I'll say, other than that, that was those were the greatest moments in the movie. If you want my body.
2: Yeah.
3: And so then
2: Piper down.
3: Stephen Wright as the pilot. Oh, my gosh, that was hilarious. And then Charles Grodin, when the detective, who's the buddy of Mike Myers in the movie, wants to commandeer the car that Charles Grodin is driving. And Charles Grodin looks up at him and goes, no. And really, the only one who could have delivered that word, that one word, in that fashion was Charles Grodin. But yeah, it's one of my favorite movies.
2: And one of my favorites was Vicky.
3: Yeah.
2: Phil Hartman.
3: Yeah. Oh, yeah. Yeah.
2: As the Alcatraz tour guide.
3: Yeah. Oh, my gosh. That was great. Yeah. No, that was... It's really a great movie.
2: I mean, it's like... And when he's doing his whole thing about the conspiracy theories of Rothschilds.
3: Yeah.
2: And Anthony, is it LaPaglia?
3: Yeah.
2: He's really laughing, you know.
3: Oh, no. Yeah.
2: They couldn't stop him from laughing because Mike Myers' impression was just...
3: Right. So, and Mike Myers' mom is hitting on him and the whole thing.
2: At the wedding.
3: Yeah,
2: yeah. At the wedding, when the goodbye kiss was like,
3: yeah.
2: But
3: that was funny,
2: and it did nothing. It bombed at the box office.
3: It really didn't do anything.
2: It's like Eric and I remember that time we had the discussion about movies that bombed that we loved. The other one was The Postman.
3: Yeah,
2: I thought The Postman with Kevin Costner was a great movie.
3: It's interesting because some of these things are finding new life. I asked my daughter. Oh my gosh. Tomorrow, my daughter, will turn 30. She's our youngest. She's special needs, high functioning special needs, but has great interest in things. She has an artistic ability that is unreal. But I'll ask her, I'll say something and then she'll throw back a reference. And I'm like, you know that movie? She goes, yeah. And she's watching stuff on Freebie. Is it Freebie? And basically you watch it with commercials and she can watch it on her laptop. She said Freebie was gone. Yeah. I don't know if it's Freebie or one of the other ones, but she can watch these movies on her laptop with commercials.
2: Right.
3: And of course she has out in the den, she's got my Netflix pulled up, YouTube, you know, there's a ton of free movies on YouTube. And so they're finding a whole new generation. A couple of years ago, we were on vacation at the beach, and I come downstairs, and my granddaughters, my four oldest grandchildren, are watching The Breakfast Club. And
2: you know, I've never watched that full movie.
3: Well, I sit down and what's his name? I'm blanking on his name. They're right at the point. They're smoking weed, and they're right at the point. And I didn't know it was right at that point, but he says, "Chicks cannot hold their smoke." That's what it is. And I said it out
2: loud.
3: Judd
2: Nelson?
3: Yeah. No, not Judd Nelson. The other one. And he goes, "Chicks cannot hold their smoke." That's what it is. And I said it. And then he said it right after that, and my granddaughter just busted out, you know, laughing that I had had that line memorized. That's actually my favorite line from the whole movie.
2: But, yeah, I just love, I mean, that movie was successful, though. Talking about movies that aren't that were complete and total bombs.
3: Yeah.
2: I just thought The Postman was a great concept. You know, maybe it wasn't the perfect movie, but I just thought that when I realized the concept of communication binding a society together, because that's really the underlying message.
3: Anthony Michael Hall is the one that delivered that line. Yeah.
2: My God, I saw him. What was it? Because I haven't watched Reacher since he went, since what's his name? Alan Richmond went bat soup liberal crazy.
3: Yeah.
2: But Anthony Michael Hall was in the second one, I think.
3: Second or third, I'm not sure.
2: I didn't know who he was. I go, who is this actor?
3: Yeah.
2: Who's this guy? Looks familiar because he looks completely
3: He's
2: different.
3: Highly underused. He played a reporter in one of the Batmans was one of the later Batmans and one of the Dark Knight, three or four movies. But he played the one that had, what's his name, is the Joker in it. And he played a reporter, it was a small role. But it was kind of consistent throughout. And I thought, he's highly underused.
2: I would like to see more of him because he has a completely different authority.
3: Yeah.
2: Than he, you know, when I saw him in the Reacher, I was like, whoa, that's pretty intense. But, of course, the best part of the Postman was when Tom Petty was the mayor of the damn town.
3: Oh, yeah.
2: Now I say damn because it was basically a big damn.
3: Yeah, right. Yeah.
2: I wasn't insulting the town that Tom Petty was the mayor of, but when Kevin Costner looks at me, he goes, "You're famous."
3: Yeah.
2: And then he goes, "So, when did you say something like, so are you?"
3: Yeah. Yeah.
2: So, man, maybe Tom Petty's been gone like 10 years.
3: I know. Wow. Yeah, I keep seeing clips that come up in my algorithm on YouTube, and I watch them every time.
2: Wow.
3: Yeah.
2: So, yeah, so that the merger is done. And like I said, I guess a little bit of the surprise was it was had nothing to do that all the 22, because this is really huge, all the 22 Democrat attorney generals. It was really about the imagery of CNN that they wanted to keep, in my humble opinion, because it was never about. And the attorney general of California just last month, this is an antitrust lawsuit. It's antitrust. Ended up having nothing to do with antitrust at all.
3: Nothing.
2: In the settlement, which is why the Hollywood Reporter said,
3: "Right,
2: this is it."
3: Right.
2: Whatever. That's all. Yeah. Or what was it?
3: Yeah. Something. Yeah. I don't have it in front of me right now, but yeah, this is. That's all.
2: That's all. Yes. I mean, everything that they'd been gone through with CNN and CBS and everything else, and it ended up being, well, okay, what are they going to do with CNN now? They're going to have the new board is going to have five journalists to make sure that things are accurate, truthful.
3: Yeah.
2: And I'm like, well, that's the last thing that the Democrat attorney general wants.
3: That's what Barry Weiss wants.
2: Yeah, exactly. And she's not a Republican.
3: And, you know, again, Paramount is, right now that's her parent company. So that was the concern is that she's going to be in charge there at CNN too. You know, by the liberals, that's their concern. It's like, all right. If she chooses those five journalists, Matt Taibbi, Michael Schellenberger, her, you know, there's three.
2: Bill Maher.
3: And Stephen A. Smith. Oh, my gosh.
2: And Jonathan Turley.
3: And Jonathan Turley. Yeah.
2: It's all Democrats.
3: Yeah, exactly. You know,
2: we gave you all Democrats. What's
3: you know,
2: the
3: but
2: problem?
3: They made such a big deal out of this because of the connection with the Ellison connection with Trump, Kushner and all this. They made such a big deal out of it because of that.
2: Okay.
3: They really didn't want that to happen.
2: Who's going to be the first liberal this week to go crazy about this?
3: Oh, I don't know.
2: Who's going to come out and go, this is bogus? Sound like I was doing putty there. This is bogus.
3: Yeah, I think the ones that we have already heard from, because once the Netflix pulled out and that deal was done, I think it was inevitable. Eventually, Paramount's going to get it. There was a lot of hoopla about, you know, from everybody, but Hollywood's dying.
2: We are Red Eye Radio.
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0: Dan, he's Eric Carlin. I'm Gary McNamara. My favorite stupid story of the day. You see that NVIDIA's CEO said in an interview that he disagrees with the AI doomsday fears that AI will mean the end of the world by 2030.
1: Yeah, right.
2: He said it's totally going to be 2031. That's what the NVIDIA CEO saying that there's a zero chance.
0: Well, but then that makes sense. That's why Congress is not worried about Social Security not being able to meet its obligations by 2032.
2: Right, because AI will have already destroyed us all. And right. So, we don't need it.
0: It's not going to be climate change that gets us.
2: That's exactly. It'll be the robots. Follow me if you want to live.
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9: A full agenda. I'm Sue Guzman, Fox News. President Trump set to deliver a speech Tuesday before the United Nations General Assembly, where Iran is expected to be a main topic of discussion.
10: President Trump getting ready for his big address here at the United Nations, where he's going to be addressing nearly 130 world leaders and millions around the world with the goal among many, is to end the Iran war, a goal that so far has proved elusive. Iran is not just the only war that President Trump wants to end. It's also Russia's war on Ukraine, just days after Ukraine launched its largest drone attack of the war against Russia. We heard from Ukrainian President Volodymyr Zelensky. He says he's very excited to meet with President Trump. President Trump's also meeting with Persian Gulf allies on the sidelines here. And also for the first time, President Trump meeting with Venezuela's new leader, Delcy Rodriguez. And the president's also been meeting with Britain's new prime minister.
9: Fox's Lucas Tomlinson reporting the president met on Monday with New York City Mayor Zoran Mamdani and will meet with other world leaders, including Ukrainian President Volodymyr Zelensky. Here's Fox's Rich Edson.
1: With rising fuel prices, the president is expected to press Zelensky for a ceasefire as the Ukrainians have hit Russian energy infrastructure. The president's UN schedule also includes meetings with the leaders of the UK, France, Japan, Venezuela, among others, all ahead of his return to Washington later this week. And meeting Thursday with Chinese President Xi Jinping at the White House, expected to include major discussions on trade, the war with Iran, and artificial intelligence.
9: Airline travel has resumed normal operations. Technicians have repaired data lines that failed at a key regional air traffic control center in the Northeast. It wound up delaying and canceling hundreds of flights Monday. And a federal appeals court ruling in favor of a new congressional district map in Missouri favored by President Trump, even as the Supreme Court blocked them from being used. 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
13: 4-hour breaking news center. Longtime Dallas Chief Financial Officer Jack Ireland is stepping down. And the timing comes as state officials are accusing him of falsifying the city's books. Cameron Fairchild reports.
14: City Hall frames Ireland's retirement as a planned victory lap after 36 years, but the announcement follows a lawsuit filed by Texas Attorney General Ken Paxton. State prosecutors say Ireland deliberately miscalculated city revenues to bypass city charter requirements on public safety and staffing, reporting just $61 million in excess revenue when actual calculations totaled $220 million. The exit leaves Dallas managing a $5.7 billion budget while sitting nearly 600 officers short of its voter-mandated police hiring threshold. Cameron Fairchild, WBAP News.
13: A busy weekend for Dallas cops with two separate shootings ending up with two people dead, one in southeast Dallas, the other in east Dallas. And AT&T's billion-dollar global headquarters, which is planned in Plano, is going before the Suburbs Planning and Zoning Commission. Demolition has already cleared the former Electronic Data Systems headquarters. The telecommunications giant is already committed to occupying at least 2 million square feet of office space, according to the Economic Development Agreement. Weather, we will have sunshine across the Metroplex on this Tuesday with highs in the low to mid-90s. It's 82 in Dallas and 81 in Fort Worth. Keep connected, DFW, on your home for WBAP's morning news, weekdays 4 until 9, starting with Bongino Report at 4, only on News Talk 820 and 93.3 FM, WBAP.
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0: Fall is almost here, so will we see any meaningful relief from the heat here in North Texas? Brad's tracking it all, and we'll have the latest starting at 5.
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4: Now, it's Red Eye Radio. Gary McNamara and Eric Harley talk about everything from politics to social issues and news of the day. Whether you're up late or you're just starting your day, welcome to the show from the Relief Factor Studios. This is Red Eye Radio.
0: All across America, we are Red Eye Radio. He is Eric Harley and I'm Gary McNamara. Good morning. Hello. All right. thank you, Todd, for making me laugh. Todd Starnes was a early supporter of this show,
2: or
0: cheerleader for the show, and we always have appreciated this. He wrote this yesterday about the entire CNN thing and was it CNN, Politico, and who else? MS, whatever time of day it is.
2: Yeah.
0: Pulling their press credentials apparently now.
2: Right.
0: So they couldn't be part of the pool reporting.
2: Right.
0: And he writes, the White House could require reporters to submit their questions in writing, and then White House staff could provide written answers. It would put a stop to the reality TV show known as the Daily Press Briefing. Let's see how the pampered press corps reacts when their precious TV time is shut down. Or the administration could simply refuse to answer any more questions from the press. The president is not constitutionally obligated to grant interviews or questions from the media. Trump should pull a Biden and go stealth. Todd, we love you. That's not possible for this president.
2: Look, he's going to get real antsy pretty quick if nobody's asking him questions or he's not able to talk. So he'll be, I could see him knocking on the door of reporters while they're at home. Hey, excuse me, I want to say something. And look, here's the thing. From both directions of this entire equation, if we ramp up the war with Iran and we bomb Iran, the media is going to cover. If the president needs to put something out to the media, he's going to put something out to the media. What's going on at the White House? Again, look, this happened back in the Obama years. Major Garrett, who's now at CBS, he was at Fox back in the Obama days, and he said, well, our credentials were never pulled, and went on to make a couple of other cases. About that, a couple of other points about that. And I thought to myself, all right, there are some things going on here because Fox News is now one of them that has decided, in solidarity, all right, we're pulling out in terms of the pool. And I think to myself, all right, but you're still going to cover the stories, whether you're in the White House, and I know there is a difference because you're knocking on doors, you're trying to get some inside, you're trying to get set up an interview, sit down, a face-to-face, whatever. You're always working every angle you can with the White House press office. But at the end of it all, you're still going to be reporting what the administration is doing.
0: We said yesterday we never got to the constitutional issues at all on it because we looked at it, and I look at this and go, this is bad politically for the president. The president shines when he confronts the media.
2: Yeah.
0: To me, to do this and then basically come out and say, I'm only doing it because, they put out fake news. I don't agree with what they do. And he actually said they put out negative news all the time.
2: Mm-hmm.
0: And he didn't even say fake news at that point. He said negative news. Mm-hmm. And so our point has always been, when the president is right on an issue and the media is wrong, he destroys them. Yeah. When the media is wrong on the issue and the president, the administration is correct on the issue, Caroline Leavitt destroyed them.
2: Yeah.
0: If you know you're going to be right on the issue, that's been his strong point, confronting the media. To do this, especially when Republicans held the high ground on First Amendment after we saw what happened with the censoring, the Twitter files, everything else. To do this, the imagery, I think, is just the wrong imagery for the White House to put out, especially when the president at times has been extremely effective in debating the mainstream media, and so has his surrogates. Yeah. There was one with Stephen Miller, and I don't think he's the greatest advocate for the White House. People disagree, but I forgot what it was a couple weeks ago. He just destroyed a CNN anchor. He was absolutely right on the issue and destroyed her.
2: Yeah, yeah.
0: And, well, I want that to continue.
2: Right.
0: There's no reason, if you know you're right on the issue, to not want to tangle with these people.
2: Right.
0: And so that's where I view it and go, you know, politically, I know why he's doing it.
2: Mm-hmm.
0: They're scared to death because of prices. They're scared to death because of the upcoming election. And this is something that will automatically, as we have seen, absolutely unite his base. Because we all know, as Eric and I have said for the longest time, they're really not journalists. They're political activists.
2: Mm-hmm.
0: And you know, every Republican knows that. So they rally behind the president here. Sorry, it doesn't work. We know why you're doing it. It doesn't work. And in all likelihood, you probably will lose in the courts because of the 1977 case, which was the basis for bringing Jim Acosta back and everything else. And it doesn't start with the First Amendment issue. It's a Fifth Amendment issue, a due process issue. That once you allow everyone, once you set a standard, the White House has no obligation to have anybody ask them a question. But when you allow access based on certain criteria and you allow everybody in, well, then you need to provide them with due process. That was the whole Acosta thing.

0: White House reporters went, and you know, Trump just said, "You're gone. I don't like your, what you're saying is untrue. It's negative. You're going to be out." And that's where Sherelle kicks in, because they went in and they weren't given warning that their White House press passes were being revoked. Due process was the core of the case in Sherelle versus Knight, and also in the Jim Acosta, the Sherelle was is 1977 case, and also the Jim Acosta case. That's why Jim Acosta, you know, the judge said, well, he's got to be put back in, and eventually the White House recanted and he was back, you know, he was back in again. But they don't have to ever allow him to ask.
1: They don't
0: a question.
1: Have to call on him.
0: They never have to call on him whatsoever.
1: Right.
0: And so, and then the precedent is on this. Now, what would happen when it gets to the Supreme Court? I don't know. Mm. Supreme Court may just say, eh, you know, we're not going to hear this, or it'll be resolved. It'll be resolved, beforehand. White House seems to be sticking to its guns right now. The second thing is, once you've got the due process portion of it, but once you allow everyone in, you know, under certain criteria that you must meet, everyone is allowed in at that point. You cannot just arbitrarily say, because I don't like what you're saying, you're out.
1: Right.
0: That's right. Seems to be the precedent, and how the precedent reads on this particular case, and that's why. But to me, I look at it, you know, whatever. It's no big deal. They're still going to, as you said, they're still going to cover the news. It's no big deal. The press is making a huge deal out of it because, you know,
1: they want to be victims.
0: Yeah, because they, you know, they believe that they're victims of the president. And there are, you know, there may be some First Amendment issues here. We'll see how high this goes in the courts. But I just think it's a stupid political move by the president, because he's his strongest when he argues with them.
1: Well, his White House has been the best at defeating everything that they come at him with. And whether it's him, J.D. Vance, anybody. I really believe they've been straightforward, no issues whatsoever in taking on the liberal activists.
0: Oh, I think there's issues. I think they've been wrong. I think they've looked stupid up there at times. I don't think they've won every argument. The White House, they've been extremely strong. As I said, when they're right on the issue, they destroy the opposition.
1: Mm-hmm.
0: That would be my only point.
1: Well,
0: Trump does not effectively communicate 100% of the time.
1: They have been the best at it.
0: I agree, that I've ever seen. Of any, probably.
1: To defeat their arguments.
0: Probably the closest would be, during Bush. I can't think of his name. The late Fox News host.
1: Oh. Tony Snow.
0: Tony Snow was also really good.
1: Tony Snow was great at putting together. The problem was that he seemed to be alone.
0: Yeah,
1: And I'm looking at the collective White House.
0: I'll agree with you on that.
1: And how all of them have been on, you know, I'll say this. You don't need to go on a show necessarily. You don't need to appear on The View. You don't need to necessarily appear on Meet the Press. You don't necessarily need to go on any specific show. But overall, they have been, and this is one thing that I think, you look at the Secretary of State, you look at the Vice President and the President, they've all been, I think, excellent at defeating the points of the media. The problem comes in, the problem you bring up, is when Trump defeats himself.
0: Yeah, well,
1: it's that he's not defeating the media.
0: Right.
1: He comes in with a different answer or different reason than what he had yesterday.
0: Or when he sits there and he allows somebody to ask a question,
1: mm-hmm.
0: and he says, "Where are you from, Senator?" "Well, you're fake news. I'm going to the next person." Instead of addressing and saying, "By the way, you're fake news, and you're fake news because you just asked this, and what's wrong with this question is this, this, this, this, this, this, and this." When you say it's fake news, you're a terrible network, but you took the question and you didn't destroy

0: their answer at that point, I view that as a weak point.
1: Well, and it's something that should have been done on the debate stage when Chris Wallace, if you don't remember Chris Wallace, he was with CNN at one point. He was with Fox News.
0: I forgot he was with Fox almost.
1: I know, right? But he was with Fox News. Was this 2016 or 2020? It was 2020, right? The debate? When he asked Biden the whole thing about Charlottesville and left out the entire quote.
0: Yeah.
1: And, you know, he just did the good people on both sides part of it. And I would have, if I were President Trump in that moment, stopped him and said, you just lied to America.
0: Right.
1: Chris, you go back right now. I know you have the ability. I can't keep my phone up here. I can't keep notes up here. You can. You need to look up the entire quote. Say the entire quote to the American people. Say what I actually said on that day, and then ask the question to Biden or whoever you want to. You lied by omission.
0: Yes, exactly.
1: And,
0: right.
1: And that would have been a win.
0: And that's the...
1: And the problem is that Trump often defeats himself.
0: Yeah.
1: And I'll say this with... And I don't think this whole thing is going to last very long at all. One way or the other, however it's going to be resolved, by whatever method. But in the next couple of days, there might be some numbers. His numbers might level out on a couple of issues. But the problem is they don't go away. The pricing issues don't go away. Fuel issues right now, I'm hearing from truckers.
0: I'm getting every day going, Gary,
1: this is horrible.
0: You know, what's going
1: on? And when we hear over the weekend something big is going to happen with Iran, and the virtual embassy in Iran is asking the virtual embassy is asking.
0: I love that headline.
1: What is that? Google? But the virtual embassy is telling all Americans to get out of Iran. And you asked the great question, which Americans are still in Iran? But, you know, you look at all of this and what can we trust, basically? Because we've been told this before. One morning we woke up and we're taking Karg Island today. And I knew that was false because you don't say that until after you've done it. You announce it and the Pentagon would announce it. But it's going to go back to what it was and it won't take long. It's going to happen if you.
0: But you're absolutely right. This administration unified by saying you're fake news. Well, when you say it, just don't say fake news. Point out precisely
1: defeat him then.
0: Where, as you just did with the Chris Wallace thing.
1: Yeah.
0: And like I said, that's where I view when Trump is talking and he allows them to answer a question.
1: Right.
0: And then he just says, what network are you from? CNN. Well, you're just fake news. You're horrible people.
1: Right.
0: And then just moves on and doesn't address every time you say fake news, explain to the American people why it's fake news.
1: Yes, defeat them in that moment.
0: Totally slam dunk defeat them.
1: And you can. And he's done it. And his VP has done it.
0: Yes, his VP.
1: Secretary of
0: State has done it many times. Maybe more times than Trump has.
1: Right.
0: Caroline Leavitt did it many times.
1: I just think right now it's you know, you have that opportunity. And the reasoning for this whole thing doesn't serve you well. It just doesn't serve you well.
0: No, it doesn't. It doesn't. And you're taking something that's a strength and making it no longer a weakness.
1: Right. It looks like you're not willing, that you don't want the media reporting on what you're doing or what's going on or what people think or what the polls are saying or anything else. If you're saying it's about bad news, tell me how you're going to defeat that.
0: We are Red Eye Radio.
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0: We are on our radio. He's Eric Cronin. I'm Gary McNamara. I just found this audio cut of Scott Jennings just during the break there.
1: Oh, okay.
0: Scott Jennings was asked, because I asked you off the air, I said, is Scott Jennings going to lose his press credentials to the White House?
1: Right.
0: Yeah. They asked him the question. I did not know this. He mirrors what we said. Here we go.
2: I don't know if you know this, but your name is up for running for the next press secretary.
3: Mm.
2: So do you support the president's ban on the press?
3: I think he's unlikely to prevail in court. A. B. It seems to me the net result of this has been he has less reach. I mean, his message is not going to get out as much. If this is sort of becomes the way it is, he will be seen and heard by fewer people, which I think is actually a net negative since he's his own best spokesperson and his own best press secretary. Number three, I actually think sparring with some of these folks in the Oval works to his advantage. And so
0: there you go.
1: There,
0: exactly what I did.
1: All great points.
0: Yeah, I did not know he said that.
1: Because we made them.
0: Before I heard it. It's like, yeah. I wonder what he has to say about it. Which is, as we said yesterday, the only reason he's doing this,
1: yeah,
0: he believes it will unite his base because it's the fake news media.
1: But it doesn't go. I don't think even to that extent, I don't think it goes very far. I think the question is, will this be exciting as base by, let's say, next Monday?
0: No.
1: Yeah.

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1: Before we get to the meat and potatoes of this particular issue here, I do have to relate to you the Babylon Bee headline. Tragedy as Ed Sheeran controversy forces millions to listen to Ed Sheeran. And now, you know, we had asked yesterday because Ed Sheeran had come out and talked about that October 7th, you know, after the big hoopla and controversy and everything else of Macklemore or whatever his name is.
2: Yeah, Macklemore.
1: You know, came. Do you know one song?
2: I don't. Okay. I really don't.
1: we can go.
2: With all due respect, I don't listen. So.
1: We can go all Beato now and go, God, all their music sucks. But we had asked the question where he said, you know, October 7th was horrible and just, you know, and whatever adjectives else he used for it. Mm-hmm. But the response from Israel has been disproportionate. And you and I have always stated that that is the anti-Semitism light argument.
2: Yeah.
1: You know, you've had some Democrat politicians try to use that to sit there and try to cover both sides.
2: Right.
1: Oh, it was horrible what happened on October 7th, but their response has been disproportionate, you know, or it's been, and so that's what's wrong. And you and I asked, will the left these days be satisfied by that? And I actually asked the question, I actually mentioned Greta Thunberg.
2: Yeah.
1: I said, will Greta accept it? Oh my gosh, it's like we have a crystal ball and we can look into the future here because she responded.
2: Oh,
1: are you ready?
2: All right.
1: What was it? How dare you?
2: Yeah. How dare you?
1: Yeah. Because it was a natural progression. Mm. I care about the earth being destroyed by climate change.
2: Right.
1: I hate Jews. I mean, there's a natural progression to, you can see how you
2: can
1: connect,
2: see the connection.
1: The connection of the dots, the critical thinking that goes in there.
2: Obvious radicals.
1: Yes. God. Here we go. All right.
2: All right.
3: Yes, Ed Sheeran should be held accountable for his lack of spine. But remember that we have to continuously apply the same pressure on all those complicit in all genocides. The bigger your platform and your access to resources, the bigger your responsibility. But also on ourselves and the institutions that we are part of, where we have to push for boycotts, sanctions, and divestments. If we ourselves are not stepping out of our comfort zones, we are not doing enough. And remember, silence is complicity, and you cannot be neutral in a genocide.
1: You are. Well, and actually, she's not neutral. She's pro-genocide.
2: Yeah. Yeah, she is.
1: So she's actually not neutral.
2: No. No. It's inevitable, right? That certain players are going to get it, you know, jump into this. But again, one more lesson in that silence is violence. Your refusal to take a stance with the radicals, means that we will end your career. Yeah. We'll do everything to end your tour and then your career. And that's where this is going.
1: We have warned so many people, including many Republicans, you can't take half measures against the left and believe that it's enough. It never is.
2: No.
1: You might as well stick to what you actually believe instead of trying to make friends with the left because you can't.
2: No.
1: So
2: no,
1: you don't even try.
2: There is no appeasing them. There is no, hey, we're going to give you one moment, I don't know, pre-game in sports or at a one concert to launch our tour in music. We're going to give you a couple of lines in a movie. No, you need to hand them the reins like Bernie did. Remember when he was campaigning? He would just hand over his microphone. Who was it? Was it Black Lives Matter?
1: We remember that?
2: Yeah.
1: We just
2: remember that?
1: Okay,
2: I'm done at my own rally. Bye. And it's, you know, he just handed his microphone over and laid down.
1: And you notice nobody talks about Black Lives Matter anymore.
2: Yeah, interesting how that works.
1: That's interesting.
2: Including Bernie.
1: Exactly. It's
2: oddly enough. Those things are the NFL, the NBA, they, during that whole thing, they thought they were going to appease. This is the thing. Everybody's doing the thing. We're going to do the thing. And then the thing turned out to be something else because when the left, when the radicals control it, you will abide fully. It's not that you have to just march in their parade. Silence is violence, and they mean that.
1: You know, you mentioned the NFL because I saw this on X, and I'm like, wait, what's going on? Are we repeating stories from 10 years ago? And no, Kaepernick put it in his book, his memoir, and then he was asked the same question about the whole thing about comparing the NFL to slavery.
2: Yeah.
1: Remember that?
2: Yeah.
1: That the combine is like a meat market of slavery.
2: Right.
1: So when I saw this, I'm just going to play a couple of seconds of it. Sean Hannity with Larry Elder yesterday, and it's like Larry Elder rips former NFL quarterback Colin Kaepernick for comparing the NFL combine to slave trade. I'm reading this going, am I flashing back? What's going on here?
2: Yeah.
1: And no, he put it in his memoir, and then he did an interview, and Time Magazine had it. That's where it comes from. Mm. Here we go.
4: And if you're going to be somebody that is disruptive on the field and are not aligned with the team's values, they may not want you, Larry.
5: How insulting it is to people that actually were slaves to compare going into a sport voluntarily with an agent, negotiating your contract. The average NFL player makes around $2-3 million a year. I don't think Kunta Kinte had an agent negotiating a contract with him to make $2-3 million a year.
4: And if you're going to be.
1: There you go.
2: Yeah.
1: So Kaepernick bringing it. But the thing is, Fox may bring it up and we may bring it up because it's important to understand how the left still thinks. Mm. But even the left isn't talking about this anymore.
2: No, they're not. No.
1: They're not even there anymore. No. Nobody's there.
2: No. No.
1: You know, now the problem is the Canadian national anthem at Bills games.
2: Yeah.
1: How times have changed.
2: After all these years, now it's a problem?
1: Well, they didn't do it. Bills didn't do it.
2: Right.
1: The Sabres did it. The Bills didn't do it.
2: Right.
1: But how things have changed.
2: Well, you know, that's the thing. It's whatever the moment is. This is why I always say the activists have a dry erase board for their protest sign.
1: Well, that's why when I was watching the Bills, everybody probably knows I'm a Bills fan, and you know they had the new field. And
2: are you trying to make people feel sorry for you?
1: No. I've got a story for you coming up just a second.
2: Yeah,
1: because I was like, this is another one where I went, what's this story about? And it was the second lead story on Fox News for a significant portion of yesterday.
2: Oh, yeah.
1: And we'll get to that in just a minute.
2: Oh, okay.
1: But I was, when the Bills had all the turf problem, they put in natural turf. That became a national story.
2: Right.
1: I'm like, it's grass at a stadium. Stop it. But they were, then they're showing the end zone. We're making the end zone red, and there it was. Choose love.
2: Okay.
1: Choose love. And I'm just like, oh, wow. No. Right. I'm hate. But yeah. I think it's a
2: Boo!
1: Very. I think it's an very important message, and I'm so glad that the NFL finally has looked at the left and said the left needs to stop hating.
2: Yeah.
1: They're hating this anti-Semitism, this identity politics, the misogyny of the radical transgender movement that is embraced by the Democratic Party.
2: Yeah.
1: I'm so glad the NFL is finally, and the Commissioner Goodell is finally coming out and putting the message to the Democratic Party, choose love, please. No, here was a story.
2: All right.
1: This is the, and it still is. It's the first story is media calls Austin protest spontaneous, but Fox News probe reveals who coordinated it. Oh, guess what? The Democrat Socialists of America. Mm-hmm. We know it's all coordinated.
2: Yeah.
1: My God, we know it's all organized, but I'm not criticizing the article. I'm just saying it's a duh. Yeah. The second one. League on notice. Billionaire NFL owner issues dangerous warning after Cowboys win over rival. That's been the second story on Fox News. And I'm thinking, what is it about? Is it because they say billionaire and he issues a dangerous warning? And I'm like, what the hell is this about? What story is this about? What's going on here? The Jerry Jones had a little extra pep on his step on Sunday after he met with reporters following the Dallas Cowboys 37-20 win over the Washington Commanders. The billionaire NFL team owner met the media with a dangerous warning. Nothing is more dangerous than an old man with money, he said via the Fort Worth Star-Telegram. That's my quote of the day. I don't even know what the hell that means. There's a salary cap in the NFL, so nobody... That's the second lead story on Fox. For hours now, it's been the second lead story on Fox because the Cowboys had a regular season win.
2: Wow.
1: I mean, what the hell?
2: Well, I saw the other day, after the win, I woke up and saw the push notification. Dak Prescott beats Romo's record. And I thought, how many beers did Dak Prescott drink?
1: Oh.
2: Why would he drink during the game? little gut punch, huh? So the problem is maybe you shouldn't be drinking that gut punch before you drive. But here's the thing. I don't know. I don't care.
1: I thought it was going to be something on, a warning, something on, I don't know, political correctness or being criticized for being a billionaire whether Kaepernick threw something at him that you're like a slave owner. I didn't know what it was going to be. And it was like, no, I'm bragging because we had a regular season win. That's the second lead story on FoxNews.com for hours upon hours now.
2: You're one in one. Is that bragging? should you be bragging? It's still September.
1: But I tell you this, I fell for the clickbait.
2: Yeah.
1: I fell hook, line, and sinker for that clickbait and went, really? You know, every day when I read news with the clickbaiting out there, I feel like, what's his name, in the Christmas Story.
2: Yeah.
1: Mm. You know, make sure you drink your Ovaltine.
2: Oh, yeah. Drink. And then all of a sudden he puts the puzzle together and.
1: Son of a.
2: Yeah.
1: It's a dumb commercial. the clickbait.
2: Yeah.
1: Completely on that one.
2: Oh, yeah, yeah.
1: It's like dangerous warning. We're one in one.
2: Yeah. Yeah.
1: Oh, man. We are Red Eye Radio.
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0: He is Eric Harley, and I'm Gary McNamara. You know, the whole Gavin Newsom, you know, apparently being involved in that deal, the Paramount Warner deal.
1: Yeah.
0: Getting that through. And as we've said, you know, the whole thing had nothing to do when it ended up, the conclusion, as the Hollywood Reporter put, and basically this is a nothing burger. There's that this is it. That never was about, as we talked about, being a monopoly, but just the fact of the imagery of CNN.
1: Yeah.
0: And they ended up, you know, what happened? Well, you subsidized some losing businesses out there, which Democrats like to do. But other than that, it's minor. The other thing is, but Gavin Newsom is the one that really helped to push that through. And the other one here, Gavin Newsom's finest hour in the editorial board of the Wall Street Journal, the California governor vetoes a bill that would have gutted pension reforms. He wants to run for president.
1: Yeah.
0: You know he's done in California. Some of the stuff he's been doing lately, being against the billionaires tax.
1: Hey, by the way, Jared Kushner's firm is no longer part of that, financing part of that Paramount deal. Just to update that part of it.
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14: World leaders to meet. I'm Deborah Valentine, Fox News. President Trump and other world leaders are set to speak at the UN General Assembly Tuesday. Fox's Tanya J. Powers reports the president is also expected to meet with several world leaders.
15: General debate kicks off at the United Nations General Assembly, the final one for UN Secretary General Antonio Guterres, as his term ends at the end of the year. He will give the opening remarks, followed by Brazil, which by tradition goes first. President Trump will speak in the second slot, the usual position of the host country. Trump has bilateral meetings planned with the UK, Japan, and Ukrainian President Volodymyr Zelensky, as well as a signing event with Denmark and Greenland. Other world leaders to watch: Iran's president, set to speak on Wednesday, nearly 7 months after the U.S. and Israel launched their war on the country. Israeli Prime Minister Benjamin Netanyahu will speak on Thursday. In New York City, Tanya J. Powers, Fox News.
14: The field has narrowed in the race to become the next UN Secretary General. Fox's Jonathan Savage has the details.
16: Former President of Chile, Michelle Bachelet, has dropped out of the running to lead the United Nations. This after a straw poll of UN Security Council members found she had little support. Bachelet's withdrawal leaves seven candidates in the race to replace Antonio Guterres when his term ends on December 31st. The front runner is Rebecca Grinspan, the former vice president of Costa Rica. There's still time for new names to throw their hats into the ring. Ultimately, the permanent members of the Security Council, including the United States, Russia, and China, will need to agree on a choice. Jonathan Savage, Fox News.
14: Russia has carried out a massive strike on targets in Ukraine, according to its defense ministry. Moscow says it hit sea vessels and port infrastructure in Ukraine. Russia's overnight attack on Dnipro killed three, according to its governor. 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
19: Handgun controversy. I'm Mark Mayfield from the 24-hour Breaking News Center. The Justice Department thinks that handgun sales should start at age 18 instead of 21. But gun control groups in Texas think that would be a huge mistake.
20: 18 to 20-year-olds are known to commit gun homicides at nearly three times the rate of adults 21 and older.
19: Nicole Golden with Texas Gun Sense says that when the DOJ released is just an opinion, and that, she says, does not change the law. Any modifications must come from the courts. In Texas, you must be 21 years old to buy a pistol, but teenagers can legally carry it at age 18. A state district judge has tossed out a legal petition seeking the removal of Tarrant County Judge Tim O'Hare. Cameron Fairchild has the story.
21: Former State Representative Lon Burnham filed the petition accusing O'Hare of official misconduct for having critics removed from commissioners' court meetings. The judge ruled there was insufficient evidence to prove misconduct or incompetence under state law. Burnham still faces misdemeanor charges from an August meeting and continues to pursue a separate federal civil rights lawsuit against the county. Cameron Fairchild, WBAP News.
19: And a Kansas City woman charged with making online threats during the Carmelo Anthony murder trial has had her initial appearance in federal court. Sharifa Henderson allegedly threatened the family of Austin Metcalf at least three times. With the sunshine across the Metroplex today, with highs in the low to mid-90s, it's 77 in Frisco and 78 in Richardson. Keep connected, DFW, on your home for WBAP's morning news, weekdays 4 till 9, starting with the Bongino Report at 4. 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
3: You ever feel like you're not getting enough sleep? Well, here's some strange comfort. You are built that way. Of all the primates on Earth, humans sleep the least. That's according to anthropologist David Sampson, who for his new book, called The Sleepless Ape, actually climbed trees to study how chimpanzees sleep. His models predicted humans should sleep about 10 and a half hours a night, but most of us only get about 7. So we are evolutionary outliers. But here's the useful part. Sampson says if you are struggling with sleep, don't obsess over the sleep itself. Focus on getting back in sync with the sun. Let natural light wake you up in the morning, catch some daylight midday, and as the sun goes down, dim the lights and ease off the screens. Or put it another way, before you reach for supplements, try reaching for some sunlight. I'm Dr. Sanjay Gupta, helping you live a better life.
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4: All across America, we are Red Eye Radio. He is Eric Carlin. I'm Gary McNamara. Good morning. Wow. Just show you how nutso the liberal mind is. It's something that I've talked about before. That and it was when... AOC announced she was single, and we got into the thing, because I'm a single guy, would I date her? And I went, yes! And everybody went, because hopefully I could just experience that liberal mind, because I have great curiosity about how it is to have a human brain that never connects any dots or has any critical thinking ability. Now, if I said that to her, I might not get the date.
5: I'm thinking that would throw things off.
4: Yeah, it would. It wasn't based on a romantic thought.
5: Right.
4: And I think I got burned when I went one time. Oh, she does have nice teeth.
5: She has nice teeth.
4: But the
5: she can make a drink.
4: That's true. She can make a drink. hey, get me drunk.
5: Yeah.
4: Could you get me something? Could you make me a low-carb drink?
5: Can you make me a radical, whatever drink that, would a radical be made of?
4: Wow.
5: On ice, please.
4: All right, I expect some input from our listeners on this one.
5: Oh, no,
4: what
5: no,
4: would
5: no.
4: An, what would an AOC drink be?
5: A white Russian communist. There you go. You're welcome. Fix that problem, and it's tasty.
4: Wow. But let's get into the mind of a liberal, okay? Or see if we can.
5: All right.
4: This story's a couple days old, but we're just getting into it now. New York Post had it. The writer behind the New York Times controversial 1619 project, controversial, false. Come on, New York Post, you can do better.
5: Yeah.
4: And what was false about the 1619 project? Well, the number one criticism was that the primary reason that we entered the Revolutionary War was to protect and preserve slavery from the abolitionists in Britain, which is absolutely false. I mean, that's completely and totally false. Mm-hmm. There was no indication that Britain was going to tell the colonies that slavery had to stop. None. Zero.
5: Right.
4: And so that was it. Plus, you know, and the New York Times had to issue a, quote, clarification on that one. And then the entire thing that everything in American life can be tied back to slavery.
5: Mm.
4: And that would be... That would be things like even you know, obesity,
5: mm-hmm.
4: capitalism,
5: mm-hmm.
4: capitalism is of course traffic congestion. That everything yeah. is related to slavery in some kind of way.
5: Right, right, right.
4: So this story came out just so we can get into the mind of the author of that, Nicole Hannah Jones, the writer behind the New York Times controversial 1619 project, deliberately sent her daughter to poor New York City schools as a sacrifice, quote, sacrifice to try to boost the education system, and no one is angrier than her child. The teen is now, quote, boiling mad, badly behind other students after finally being allowed to enroll in a more rigorous high school, her mother revealed in a bombshell bizarre essay. So this wasn't just bombshell. This was bombshell bizarre.
5: Yeah. All right.
4: Nicole Hannah Jones, 50, enrolled her only child in two struggling Brooklyn public schools beginning in 2015 as part of a larger battle, or as part of a battle to change what she characterized as systemic racism, despite having the connections, time, and status. Status means money, by the way, mm-hmm. to get the girl into the city's best schools. She wrote in the Times Magazine on Sunday, the status included top-notch education of one of her own and financial security. She and her husband bought a $1.5 million home in 2018. But she said she still decided to offer up her daughter's education for the cause of bettering the experience of black students in city schools.
5: Mm-hmm.
4: By her own account, her daughter, Nadja, said she was cheated by her parents. Quote, so you had the money to send me to one of the best schools and you choose not to? The girl yelled in one fight, according to the essay. Because the other kids are disadvantaged, you didn't want to put me in a great school? Those are in quotes, by the way. Hannah Jones wrote in her decision, we thought by sending her to a mostly low-income black school, we could help improve it for all children there. We believe strongly that if families like ours went into the schools like this one, it would challenge other families with similar values to do the same. I felt an obligation to make educational decisions based on the collective good and not just on our own individual advantage, the mom said. But after years of her daughter at the schools, Hannah Jones discovered that her sharp-witted child lacked the basic skills to keep up in high school. And the girl was furious at her own family for putting community needs before hers. Quote, sometimes I wish instead of always thinking about other kids, you would have thought about me, Hannah Jones' now 16-year-old daughter said during a confrontation over the summer.
5: Wow.
4: I never got the education I wanted. And Hannah Jones had to agree, telling her daughter, I feel like you got cheated, and admitted in the essay, she may have failed her daughter.

0: daughter.
1: You sacrificed your child's right. education.
0: For imagery.
1: For your own gain.
0: Right.
1: You know, sometimes I wonder if as a parent of four and grandparent of eight, sometimes I wonder if people understand that your children are going to grow up to be adults and will have some level of critical thinking skills. They're going to see what you have done, especially what your daily habits are, what your examples are. You and I have talked recently about, and many times about, people commenting, oh, it shouldn't be that way that you have to work multiple jobs. It's always been that way. You mentioned your dad did it. My dad did it. You know, many, many dads did it. And you think about the examples that you set in front of your kids, right? My father set some great examples. My father wasn't perfect. Neither was my mother. They still aren't. I tell them that all the time. It's how I start the phone calls usually when I call them. Hey, how you doing? Just to let you know, you're not perfect. But no, I mean, you go through life, and then collectively over that life, if we're lucky enough, as you and I are, to have our parents with us for a long time, and those examples are set, and we, if they're good examples, we follow them. And in this case, you throw your own daughter under the proverbial school bus, public school bus, in order to make some kind of gain for yourself. Who do you think, how did you think it was going to end? Where this was going to go? Did you think that your daughter would never know it, would never understand it, would never discover it? Are you that blind? And number two, did you not think that others would also learn it? I mean, first of all, why would you ever do that? If you thought you could, let's just say, get away with no one ever learning it, including your daughter learning it, you would know it. Don't you find that reprehensible? I'm guessing the answer is no, she doesn't.
2: 10 years later, her daughter found herself in school so bad that they'd stopped assigning homework or providing basic supervision during the school day.
1: Yeah.
2: In one shocking revelation involving her daughter in fourth grade, Hannah Jones discovered the girl's teachers had not been grading her schoolwork and that her supposed proficiency was complete nonsense. Nadja believed herself to be good at math. It was her favorite subject, but now I understand she thought she was correctly solving all of her problems because her teacher was never checking her work. The distraught mother wrote, Nadja's writing assignments were rife with uncorrected punctuation, capitalization, and grammar errors. I sat there silently for several minutes, conjuring the image of my little girl thinking she was soaring in class when she was failing, and my devastation morphed into hot rage. Despite that fury, she kept her daughter enrolled in local public schools once she reached sixth grade, even though Nadja was sent to a middle school with an admired and sympathetic principal. The girl was soon complaining that studious students were neglected while misbehavior would get attention. Nadja's complaints came to a head as she neared high school and found her school's struggling scores online, sparking an explosive fight between mother and daughter. Did you know my school was bad like this when you decided to put me here? Before her mother explained her reasoning, it wasn't long before Nadja insisted she be allowed to choose her own high school, and Hannah Jones finally agreed, only for her daughter to get there and her teachers discovered she was woefully behind in fundamental skills, requiring close personal tutoring for her to catch up and finally thrive. Her experience left Hannah Jones doubting the wisdom of the conviction she held to so dearly for nearly a decade and foisted upon her daughter to fight for racial inequality. There was no fight for racial inequality here.
1: No.
2: You want to fight racial inequality?

0: when you have a monopoly union dominated public school system that is passing kids, that isn't testing them, that doesn't care about their actual proficiency and keeps moving them on and telling them they're doing great. You want racism. That's racism right. in a system that has a significant amount, in many of these cases, majority black students. And you're saying we don't give a damn about their education and then calling the other side racist. Remember, she was, you know, Miss Racist. Mm-hmm. She was the one promoting how the entire society and the formation of the country was formed on racism, yet she believes in the racism of the monopoly of not allowing competition and not allowing choices to black families to get a better education.
1: You should have fought for the other students and your daughter's education at the same time. It's not that hard.
0: You remember when Obama administration, was it the Mississippi or Mississippi schools, right?
1: Was it Mississippi or Louisiana? Gotcha. I think it was Louisiana.
0: You know, they were doing the entire voucher
1: right.
0: program
1: right.
0: for minorities.
1: Right.
0: It was, you poll minorities, poll blacks
1: mm-hmm.
0: through the roof. They yeah. wanted to get these vouchers to give choice to their students.
1: Right.
0: Obama tried to kill it until there was so much publicity against it, and he tried to do the same. And, you know, remember when the superintendent of Washington schools left?
1: Yeah.
0: Said, I finally had to, and this is during the Obama administration. You know, is my loyalty to the teachers union?
1: Or students?
0: Or the students, the majority who are black.
1: Right. It's so easy to see unless you're blinded by your liberal activism.
0: Yeah.
1: And I don't think you're blinded. I think you know it. And you're doing it anyway. And anyone who would sacrifice their own child's education and also ignore the massive problems at the same time in public schools, that's reprehensible. Because you could have done both. You worked to get your daughter a better education, as well as the other students who are suffering from a system that has failed them because liberal activism and the unions have made sure of it.
0: We are Red Eye Radio.
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0: Radio. He's Eric Carley, and I'm Gary McNamara. Just reading some of the comments about Hannah Jones' daughter here.
1: Yeah.
0: Somebody wrote on X. Her failure was not moral, but analytical. She thought the schools were failing from not enough money, parental involvement, or administrative attention, all of which she was in a position to provide. If her diagnosis had been correct, her decision would have been laudable.
1: If only she had been right.
0: What?
1: What?
0: I mean, you know, if you would have been right, then you would have had a point.
1: If only I had picked all six numbers, I'd have $200 million right now. Huh? That's your observation?
0: If I had been right, or if she had been right, well, then we'd be talking about something different.
1: Then everything would be different.
0: If sending your child into a monopoly, union-run, failing for a half century, the public school system, if sending her child would have reversed all of that, well, then she would have been, it would have been laudable what she did.
1: Well, if
0: she would have been right.
1: Gary, if the skipper had only looked at the forecast, then the whole Gilligan's Island debacle would have never happened.
0: Yeah, right. Well, you know, forecasting wasn't the same in the early 60s.
1: It wasn't. So. You just kind of put your finger in the wind and it's good. We'll go out. It's just a three-hour tour. A three-hour tour.
0: Right.
1: My gosh. If only she had been right, we'd be talking about something different. Oh, my God. If only things were the opposite. Oh, my God.
0: Man, if only if.
1: Wow.
0: If, man, if if Norwood's kick would have just been 3 feet to the left.
1: Right.
0: I'd have my Super Bowl in 91.
1: Exactly. Just 3 feet. We're talking 36 inches.
0: It's not that much.
1: Not that much.
0: Why does that decide the Super Bowl?
1: Why?
0: That's racist.
1: It is. We don't know how, but it is.
0: I don't need to explain.
1: Oh, they don't.
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1: And I'm Gary McNamara along with Eric Harley. You know, I was looking at this story of where they're building the world's largest AI data center. We'll have the story in just a minute here because it's fascinating.
2: Yeah.
1: And I started thinking about, you know, the drama, the paranoia over AI centers and how, for example, you know, it's evolved, you know, how just a couple of months ago it was, the grid and water. And it's like, well, we can solve those problems. Then they moved on to, yeah, we're doomed. And then we're doomed didn't work out. And we did one story in the NVIDIA CEO saying the world's not going to end because of AI in 2030. Now we thought the only credible evidence that it might end in 2030 because of AI is the fact that Congress has done nothing about Social Security, which will not be fully funded by 2032. And that's why they're not concerned about it.
2: Well, and that's the thing is
1: that technically is not evidence.
2: Yeah, Gretchen is on the wrong path. It's not climate change. It's the robots. So it's
1: you mean Greta?
2: Greta. Did I say Gretchen?
1: Gretchen. I was like, who the heck's Gretchen?
2: I don't know.
1: But I figured,
2: I'm bringing people into it that don't belong.
1: I figured it out, but I thought about, I just, the thought just went into my head at the top of the hour, or the bottom of the hour. I just went, remember the paranoia about cell phones committing, causing cancer?
2: Yeah.
1: Brain cancer?
2: Right. Yeah.
1: But whatever happened to that? Remember how big that was? You had back in 2011, the International Agency for Research on Cancer classified radio frequency electromagnetic fields as possible, you know, carcinogenic to humans.
2: Mm-hmm.
1: But further research showed it was not. And major reviews done by the World Health Organization, National Cancer Institute, and American Cancer Society now all agree the current evidence does not link cell phone use to any cancer. Despite billions of people using mobile phones heavily for decades now, and they've got a whole sample to choose from now. National brain tumor and cancer rates have remained stable and have not shown any sharp or unexpected increases. Remember people saying, well, here's where I held my cell phone and I got brain cancer. Well, when 100% of the population's using a cell phone, somebody's going to get brain cancer.
2: Right. You know, the cancer that Eddie Van Halen had, he kind of debated doctors and they said, it's your smoking. We believe it's your smoking. And he said, he debated them and said, no, I think it's the fact that I used copper picks sometimes and I kept them in my mouth and I kept them on that side of my mouth. That's where the cancer started on his tongue. Right. And so there was a big back and forth, just kind of, it was in the little Eddie Van Halen world of that back and forth of what causes cancer and everything else. And the doctors came back with a consensus. They were, you know, and he talked about it. Eddie talked about it. The doctors didn't, I don't think any of his doctors ever came out and talked publicly about anything. But he talked about what the doctors were discussing and everything else. And so you look at what is most likely. Are there things out there that could be dangerous, right? And that was a concern. The moment, I remember, by the way.
1: Well, the doctor's consensus was what?
2: That it was his cigarette smoking.
1: Oh, I thought, yeah, yeah, oh, yeah. Okay.
2: No, they was consistent.
1: It was right, that's what I thought. Yeah.
2: And, you know, the, anytime there was something that, and that story, you know, made the internet. Eddie was famous. He was sick at the time. And he was talking about it. And it was, you know, so there, that discussion kind of caught fire with Eddie Van Halen fans. But when the cell phone thing came out, I remember my cell phone was actually, I was actually laying in bed and I had my laptop open. And I was reading this story and my cell phone was laying on my chest and I was like, oh, this can't be good. You know what I mean? It was immediately I was diagnosing. And then, of course, I went to WebMD and it told me, calm down. This is, you know, this is a kind of what we do as a society. Now, my question would be in analyzing the data, of the cell phones and whether or not they led to a greater rate of cancers. Was Dr. Fauci involved at all? Because if his name was in the mix at all, we've got a problem.
1: And was the analysis done by a Chinese lab?
2: Yeah, exactly.
1: But I just thought that was interesting. But this is, I don't know whether it's, I think it's probably pronounced Piketon or Picton, Ohio. Okay. Somebody will correct me on that if I got it wrong. Piketon or, well, I've given both possible pronunciations. I'll say Piketon, Ohio. You had the Portsmouth Gaseous Diffusion Plant, a uranium enrichment facility here that reached its height during the Cold War and was decommissioned in 2001. Since that time, the federal government has been cleaning it up. It's federal land.
2: Yeah.
1: You know what they're building there?
2: Mm.
1: Because the federal government owns the land.
2: Mm.
1: They're building the biggest AI data center on the planet.
2: Wow.
1: Workers are currently finishing the cleanup of the site and the area, which is already lacking employment opportunities and set to lose thousands of jobs upon the completion of their task. National Review and Charles Liu had this story. You've got Tim Neal, who lives in the southern Ohio town. He is set to see his hometown transform once again, thanks to construction of a massive industrial facility that will help power an economic boom with significant national security implications. SB Energy, a subsidiary of a Japanese investment company, SoftBank, will build the world's largest AI data center on the grounds of the former enrichment plant. Neil and his neighbors, who were gathered for an afternoon drink at a local watering hole, The Grove, sounds like a place I'd like, are optimistic about the potential for economic revitalization, but they harbor the same concerns that have made data centers massively unpopular among Americans across the country. They're real noisy, and if they don't have a closed water loop, they could use a lot of water. And irregardless, they use a lot of electric, he told National Review. So long as the center has its own power source and doesn't expand beyond the government-owned confines of the own plant, it won't bother him too much. If they come outside that ground, it's going to be bad. National and state level polling reveals deep unease among Americans about data centers. Respondents concerned about noise, water, power usage, and pollution. Roughly 70% of Americans oppose construction of data centers in their area. Yeah, I don't want it around my block either, in a residential area either. I don't want a factory in my area either.
2: Right.
1: Right?
2: Right.
1: In the residential areas.
2: Yeah, yeah.
1: As the former home of a massive industrial plant and the future home of the world's largest data center, this town and its residents offer a window of how the issue of data center construction is playing out across the country. The Department of Energy announced a project earlier this year, and SB Energy projects it will provide 35,000 construction jobs and 2,500 operations jobs. The construction jobs alone make up more than the population of the county.
2: Hmm.
1: And such opportunities are solely needed in the area. Pike County has the fifth highest unemployment rate in Ohio, and the latest census data show that 19% of its residents live in poverty. Large manufacturing projects have brought opportunity to Piketon before, when the uranium enrichment plant was starting operations in the 1950s. A poverty rate stood at over 40%. But it dropped to 20% after the 1980 census. Federal officials are bullish about the economic prospects that the data center will bring. They say it's part of a broader campaign from the Department of Energy called American Energy Hubs, in which the department plans to repurpose Cold War-era sites as energy producers or hosts of advanced manufacturing facilities like data centers. I guess it's like, you know, where I live.
2: Yeah.
1: There, you know, on the lake that I live, you know, the Army Corps of Engineers owns all the property around it.
2: Right.
1: And what they do is they'll lease it. You know, they've leased one section of it. It hasn't come to fruition yet, like a 100-year lease for a 36-hole golf course. You know, the city I live in wants to do development there and everything else. And so you'll have private entities come in. The town has leased it from the federal government. The city has leased it for 100 years, and then they'll sublease it to people that wish to build on it.
2: Right.
1: And, it's different than this here, but that's what the federal government is doing here, taking land that they already own and saying, build here. Doesn't matter what the state says, build here.
2: Right.
1: Now, this stops with a Democrat president.
2: Yeah, that's the problem. If you're in the business of doing that, then it's, like all business, you have to plan around who's going to be in the office in the White House over the next, 4 years. That's the problem with investing in any of these things.
1: Or does it stop if you've got a number of these already in progress?
2: I think it can. I think Democrats can hit a Democratic president would. I think they'd hit the brakes for sure. I don't think they'd have a problem
1: in mid-construction. Yeah, they'd probably be more popular if they stopped it in mid-construction.
2: No, they're the hero, right? So, yeah.
1: I thought you were saying, for a moment there, I thought you were telling me that they would be reasonable and say, no, let's let the projects continue.
2: I think
1: that's what I thought
2: you
1: were saying at first. I look and go, oh, no, he's saying the opposite.
2: I think that, in fact, I think it's more dramatic that they come in and do that, right? Now, the problem they'll run into is what we've talked about before, local media. Because the local media has worked up the, hey, we've got local jobs coming in. By the time it's already underway, the debate about it being in that community isn't as hot as it was going in, right? If it's decided that it's going to happen and it's on its way and it's being built, then the debate, that local debate, isn't as hot as it was. And so you come in and people have moved in the town where my parents live, a couple hours away from here. Huge center is going to be built. And right now they're building it. In fact, it's all over that area. It's not just one. And this is what's happening. They're coming in and they're building these, I don't know, back in the day, they called them work camps. My maternal grandfather actually worked at a work camp. But they build these, small homes and, tiny homes, trailers, whatever they are. And that's your community of workers that are going to build that data center. They're going to actually build the building.
1: I was trying to look it up, but
2: we have no internet.
1: My internet just went on the fritz.
2: Yeah, we have no internet.
1: Yeah, just went on the fritz. Yeah. But I think it was Loudoun County in Virginia.
2: Mm-hmm. Oh.
1: Did you see the tax revenue they're bringing in? I think it was Loudoun County. The tax revenue they're bringing in from their AI centers there.
2: Yeah.
1: It's unbelievable, the tax revenue coming in. That's what may change Democrats. The tax revenue.
2: Well, and the local Democrats in those areas, in those districts, and also state lawmakers, even in some of the blue states. We may be getting the internet back here. I'm not sure. For some reason, it's been going out about this time every night for the past few nights. But the local reaction will be what tempers what the Democrats are going to do. Because if they come in and these things are underway and tax money's rolling in, those local Democrats are going to come back and say, you do this, you're going to kill us. Politically, this is going to hurt us.
1: That's why we need new AI centers. Our computers keep shutting down around 3 a.m.
2: Right. Exactly.
1: We are Red Eye Radio.
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0: Beer Runner Radio, he's Eric Carlin, I'm Gary McNamara. So if they have figured out, and they figured out the power, and if they have figured out the water, as they call it, the water loop, for AI centers,
1: right.
0: Well, then you're talking about noise, which means you put it outside of rural areas, or excuse me, urban areas, then what's the problem?
1: Right.
0: Because if you're saying you can't build AI centers because of that, well, then we would have no industry ever in the United States.
1: And right.
0: That's not going
1: right.
0: to happen.
1: That's not going to happen.
0: And then when you see counties like this and the federal government come in, it's like, you want jobs? Yes.
1: Yeah. Well, because you're going to have areas that reject it are going to drive those AI companies somewhere else. And so, they'll drive them to the areas that are saying, hey, build it here. We want the jobs. That's what it will come down to.
0: So will that change Democrat? Will the tax revenue and the fact that southern states may be saying, bring the AI centers here, change the minds of these liberal states?
1: Maybe. I can't say, though, for sure. I'm not convinced it will. You remember, who was it? I forget her name. But one local official there, was it Washington State, saying all the billionaires leaving Washington State, bye.
0: Bye, yeah.
1: Don't come back.
0: Yeah.
1: Uh-huh. And then she'll be like Hochul, please come back. Please come back.

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2: I've been doing this show for decades and decades and decades.
1: With rapid-fire takes.
2: Learn how to stop it. Learn how to run it. Or at least make a good argument. I don't even like to play. I've never fought so hard to defend something I don't like.
1: Scorching debates.
3: You can beef about anything you want.
2: Why are you pushing me?
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14: For the big speech, I'm Sue Guzman, Fox News. President Trump will have a speech today before the United Nations General Assembly, where Iran is expected to be a main topic of discussion. Fox's Eric Shawn reports a lot is at stake.
15: It's a very important week, very crucial, because military action could escalate now in the Middle East. That after Saudi Arabia was attacked and President Trump weighing more possible military strikes against Iran. The volatile situation, well, it involves several factors. Iran's refusal to surrender and the Iranian-backed Houthis firing missiles at Saudi Arabia. Iran's highest operational headquarters warned that Iran would attack U.S. bases and interests in the region if the U.S. attacks Iran. President Trump says he is open to meeting with his Iranian counterpart, Iranian President Masoud Pezeshkian, at the United Nations General Assembly meetings this week.
14: U.S. Chief of Protocol Monica Crowley says AI will also be front and center.
16: He wants to make sure that the United States is dominant and remains dominant well into the future. So those conversations are going to be happening on AI across the board this week.
14: The president met Monday with New York City Mayor Zoran Mamdani. He's also expected to meet with other world leaders, including Ukrainian President Vladimir Volodymyr Zelensky. Fox's Rich Edson.
4: With rising fuel prices, the president is expected to press Zelensky for a ceasefire as the Ukrainians have hit Russian energy infrastructure. The president's UN schedule also includes meetings with the leaders of the UK, France, Japan, Venezuela, among others, all ahead of his return to Washington later this week. And meeting Thursday with Chinese President Xi Jinping at the White House, expected to include major discussions on trade, the war with Iran, and artificial intelligence.
14: And Secretary of State Mark Rubio has met with his counterparts from the Arctic 7 bloc of nations on the sidelines of the UN General Assembly as U.S., Greenland, and Denmark are set to sign a security agreement. 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
18: A big problem. I'm Mark Mayfield from the 24-hour Breaking News Center. Texas lawmakers say they're being told that oil field theft is having a $4.3 billion economic impact. Cole Harrison, who runs Fiesta Energy, says thieves are stealing everything that's not bolted down.
19: Operators are having pipe, electronics, diesel, valves, copper, drill bits, generators, and other valuable assets stolen.
18: He sits on the state's Stop Petroleum Theft Task Force and is calling for more law enforcement patrols in the oil fields. He's also calling on the Texas Attorney General's office to help local DAs prosecute the cases. A woman is facing serious charges for alleged threats that she made to the family of the 17-year-old who was stabbed to death by Carmelo Anthony during a Frisco track meet. Clayton Neville has the story.
20: 34-year-old Sharifa Nicole Henderson of Kansas City is facing three federal charges for allegedly threatening the family of Austin Metcalf during the Carmelo Anthony murder trial. Henderson's accused of sending Metcalf's family threatening messages on Facebook during the trial where Anthony was found guilty of murder. He was ultimately sentenced to 35 years behind bars. Austin Metcalf's dad, Jeff, says that his family has continued to receive death threats since the end of the murder trial. Clayton Neville, WBAP News.
18: And Delta Airlines canceling one of their major nonstop flights out of DFW. The route connecting Dallas and New York's John F. Kennedy International Airport is going to end in January. With the sunshine today with highs in the low to mid-90s, it's 80 in Irving and 77 in Garland. 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
0: Now, it's Red Eye Radio. Gary McNamara and Eric Harley talk about everything from politics to social issues and news of the day. Whether you're up late or you're just starting your day, welcome to the show. From the Relief Factor Studios, this is Red Eye Radio.
1: All across America, we are Red Eye Radio. He is Eric Harley, and I'm Gary McNamara. Good morning.
2: Hello.
1: You know, I don't know where to start again.
2: Yeah.
1: I mean, the big story still is the, you know, the whole CNN Politico story and you know, again, losing their White House, credentials and not being able to be part of the pool reporting. And we'll get to that in just a moment. We touched on it yesterday, but I just, the whole, and I know it's, gets complicated. We'll simplify it, but the entire, you know, Paramount, Warner Brothers, merger and the apparent agreement brokered, it seems, by Newsom.
2: Yeah.
1: Newsom very, very worried. You know, you can be a liberal until you start losing a ton of business, and even on the billionaires tax, you know, Newsom's like, I don't like that at all. He wants a billionaires tax across the country because he understands if he puts a billionaires tax in his state, it's going to hurt his state,
2: right?
1: And that's why they want it all across the country, because everybody, they believe that if you're going to punish people, you need to punish people equally across. That's the 30th Amendment to the Constitution.
2: That's right.
1: Billionaires must be punished equally across the country.
2: Right.
1: But the whole deal, I was reading the specifics of it, and I'm like, nothing here has anything to do with antitrust.
2: Well, it's interesting because the Hollywood Reporter, which I don't know, in my lifetime, I probably logged on to the Hollywood Reporter. Maybe a half dozen times.
1: Well, I could say this is the first
2: maybe
1: time.
2: Maybe. Yes. And so that averages out to about once every 10 years. So here's the headline. That's all? Team Paramount nabs Warner Brothers with only minor concessions to states. And the first line is, all of that sound and fury, that's it? After all of this, think about this. You know, it was the big back and forth. Really what this was is the fact that Larry Ellison, who was very close to the president, his son David Ellison runs Paramount. And they were the David in this Goliath, to the Goliath that is Netflix in this buyout of Warner Brothers. Warner Brothers was the last content property that everybody wanted. It was just kind of floating out there on its own. And so Netflix went in, and Netflix really didn't want the cable properties. They're not interested in that. They're interested in content so they can stream. Netflix is a $400 billion company, and let's just say Paramount is not. But when you look at the way this thing went down, I mean, the CEO of Netflix shows up at the White House. He didn't sit down with Trump that day, but Larry Ellison made a call to the president that morning, reportedly, and the CEO of Netflix came out, and this goes back, I don't know, several months, and he came out of that meeting like, yeah, we're out, we're done. You know, we're no longer in the running. We don't have any interest. And then the states start getting involved when it looks like Paramount is going to make the move and get the deal. Now, there are some players. I mentioned David Ellison being the son of Larry Ellison, who's very close to the president. The president's son-in-law is also involved as an investor. You're going to have, in fact, some sovereign wealth funds that are reportedly involved in pulling all the money together necessary to make this Warner Brothers purchase. And so I don't know where Jared Kushner finds the time. I mean, with everything he's been involved in negotiating geopolitical situations, but you know, there's a deep connection at Paramount, and this Paramount deal in buying Warner Brothers to the president himself. And I think that's what a lot of the states really had a big problem with, because at the end of it, I walked in the pre-show meeting, your first thing was, all right, you break this down. This never really was about antitrust. If you look at, these weren't real concessions. We're going to, we'll spend $9.5 million in development of, forget what they called it, of basically something that they're already doing.
1: Independent films.
2: $5 million in independent films, which they were already doing. The point is, much of this stuff that they were already doing, they can just put on the books and say, we met that. We met that pledge. We met that agreement.
1: You know, it said, this was from the Wall Street Journal editorial page looking at it. The two companies also separately negotiated carriage fees with cable providers that could reduce the combined company's leverage to obtain higher fees for carrying their channels. You have to smile at Democratic attorney generals collaborating to protect giant cable companies, which are also combining to gain scale and leverage. But cable companies are, when you look at it, I saw what I saw here is what Democrats actually do, which is they want to subsidize businesses that are on going downhill.
2: Yeah, right.
1: They wish to sign. Yeah. I mean, the whole thing where they promised to make 30 films. Making 30 films is really an outgo. That doesn't mean you're going to make a profit on those 30 films, that you're at least going to do 30 films, what is it, a year or whatever.
2: Mm-hmm.
1: And, you know, the $1.5 billion over 5 years. I mean, this is what is this, $80 billion? Not $80 billion. What is it, $100-something billion merger?
2: Right.
1: And so I'm looking at all this, and I'm like, well, okay, we know that the imagery of CNN over Barry Weiss was huge.
2: Mm-hmm.
1: So here it is. Mr. Ellison placated the attorney generals by agreeing to establish an editorial independence board to ensure accuracy, independence, fairness, and journalist integrity at CNN and CBS News. Isn't this what news editors are supposed to do? The board will consist of 5 retired or active journalists to be appointed by the new Paramount Warner Brothers board. So does the left actually want accuracy, independence, fairness, and journalist integrity on any news network?
2: Well, this entire thing just comes back as something ridiculous that they made this big hoopla about. And again, the Hollywood Reporter's going, are you kidding me? That's it. The $9.5 million a year is part of it. They have to invest in workforce training and career development in film and TV production communities. Now, let me tell you how that will work with the bean counters. It's something that's likely already happening. Okay. You can look at that and say, okay, we're going to expand. We're going to basically go out and you should be, as a content creator, as a movie and TV production house, studio, you should be going out

0: you should be going out, spending at least that much in finding new talent, right? And finding and developing new talent. Because quite frankly, the old talent is just repeating. How many Spider-Man remakes have
1: had?
0: It's like 20 a year.
1: You're always searching. You may not succeed, but you're always searching for new content providers.
0: And $9.5 million a year is nothing. And $5 million a year, they'll start a $5 million annual fund to bankroll indie movies. So what they'll do is take it from the books from over here and put it and start a, we'll start a quote new fund. I'm making air quotes with my fingers and we'll put it over here. If you weren't spending $5 million on now, that is $5 million, and $5 million a year in indie movies is about 500 indie films. But, you know, you can move that. You can take this $5 million, moving that up from over here and going, okay, we'll just start this. We'll call it a new fund. Paramount's also going to have to pay $40 million to reimburse the 12 states who sued it for attorneys and economic expert fees. I want to be an economic expert. I don't even know what that means. A five-year commitment for, this is from the Hollywood Reporter, a five-year commitment for 30 films does up the three-year pledge Ellison, this is David Ellison, had earlier signed on to. And if the studios failed to meet that threshold, they would be hit with a $30 million per penalty or penalty per film. They say that $1.5 billion figure represents $300 million more than annually the combined studios already spend annually. So 300, in other words, we'll invest more in what we're supposed to be investing in.
1: Yeah.
0: We're only going to invest $300 million more, which, again, which is $150 million per two companies before they merge. That's one film. Think about that. That's one blockbuster film, I should say.
1: And the real thing, the pressure that Ellison was actually looking at, that Paramount was looking at, was if it wasn't done by the end of this month, wasn't done by next week, they'd have to pay a $7 billion, I guess they call it a breakup fee to Warner Brothers, and $7 million a day until it was done. Yeah. So when you look at everything they've done here and what they had to get down by the only pressure they had was the pressure they put on themselves to get the merger done. It wasn't actually coming from the government.
0: Well, and that's what I think that was really that breakup fee and setting that high of a breakup fee was, shows you how confident that they were. Again, if you talk about names like Larry Ellison and Jared Kushner all being involved here, Larry Ellison indirectly, Jared Kushner as a reported investor, sovereign wealth funds, and all this to pool the money that they didn't have, that Netflix easily had. Netflix is a massive company by comparison. So if you look at this situation and in the connections after Netflix drops out of the deal and says we're no longer in the running, then because they didn't want any of the cable properties. But Paramount looks at this and says, okay, we'll make that kind of pledge. We'll say, hey, we'll do this or we'll pay a massive breakup fee, because they were fairly confident that they were going to get this done. The settlement with the states, they knew it. They saw it from the beginning that this really was a nothing burger and all they have to do is penny up this. All right, we'll pay your lawyers' fees.
1: But the big lie is it had, and the Attorney General of California just last month was saying, no, this is about antitrust.
0: Yes.
1: None of this is about antitrust.
0: None of it.
1: I can't see anything here that's about antitrust about potential monopoly.
0: Right.
1: It seems like in the end what they wanted was, okay, what's dying out here? Subsidize it.
0: This is it. Come in and help, because if you think about,
1: or things you're going to do anyway, announce that you're going to put a couple more million into it.
0: Well, Gavin Newsom. Okay. He's the governor of Hollywood. He's, if you think about that, and it's dying. And I have friends in Hollywood, that are telling me, one, in fact, if he hasn't already, is leaving the state. He's moving to, he's a

0: conservative. He's a stuntman, but he's a conservative. And he said there's, you know, the work is just dying. The Hollywood itself is dying. The studios are dying because you get stuff made anywhere and everywhere these days. And I think Taylor Sheridan actually has been probably the biggest competitor with Hollywood itself, you know, and very successfully so, putting together I don't know how many different streaming programs that he's put together for Paramount and others. And it's a big deal. But they knew going in they only had to satisfy certain things, and Newsom had to pretend, just like he did during COVID, had to pretend like he cared about Hollywood. He had to pretend like he was doing something. So his AG is, you know, talking about, you know, this is antitrust and blah, blah, blah, blah, blah. Look, if this were antitrust, look at what Disney Plus has become. Look at all the properties. They own Star Wars. They own the Muppets. They own, you know, all the Disney properties, of course. They own so many properties under their house. That was the idea, is that everything, with everything going to streaming, we want as much content as possible to stream. And so Warner Brothers was the last gem on the block to get in terms of content that was standalone. Nothing was really working. And this will catapult Paramount to a whole new level. It will be very interesting to watch. I love watching things like this, even though I rarely watch anything anymore except YouTube. You know, I love business deals that work out. If they work out, great. But this whole bogus claim that it was about antitrust.
1: Were you doing what I was doing? What am I missing here? What aren't they covering here?
0: That's what I love about the Hollywood Reporter, how they write it.
1: Yeah. This is it?
0: But are you kidding me? That's it? After all that noise?
1: I'm glad you brought that up, because I wondered how they were viewing it inside Hollywood.
0: Yeah.
1: Because whether it was at all like I was going, this is it? Well, where's the antitrust? This is, you're subsidizing stuff, and you're adding a couple more million here and there, which is really insignificant.
0: Right.
1: And I'm glad they wrote that, because I was thinking the entire day, what am I missing here? I'm missing something.
0: Eric Hayden wrote that for the Hollywood Reporter, by the way. He gets all the credit there in that. And that's kind of what we were saying before I even found that article.
1: We are Red Eye Radio.
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1: We are Red Eye Radio, and he's Eric Carney, and I'm Gary McNamara. One of the major reasons that all the 22 state attorney generals got into this, which are all, you know, liberals, the whole CNN thing.
0: Yeah.
1: CNN's a nothing burger.
0: Right, yeah.
1: When you think about, I mean, the audience of CNN is so small.
0: Yeah.
1: And the only thing that really goes viral is, and I haven't even seen one in a while, mm-hmm. is when Scott Jennings is taking off
0: mm-hmm.
1: on him. That's about it.
0: Right.
1: And but the liberals were so upset about the whole CNN thing, and mm-hmm. Ellison comes back or Paramount comes back and says, "Okay, we'll make sure we get a board of our board will recommend five journalists that will ensure that we are accurate, independent, fair, and have journalistic integrity."
0: How do you meet those standards, and how do you prove that they didn't meet those standards, that, you know, down the road, right?
1: Well, if you just put those five out there, that's not what those 22 attorney generals want.
0: No.
1: They want liberal political activists.
0: No, I was thinking to myself, that describes what Barry Weiss is doing.
1: Right, exactly.
0: And that's the thing. How do you prove or disprove? You know, because you can't say, they can't come out. Those AGs can't come out and say, we want some liberal bias in there. We want liberal activists in those newsrooms, and we want to protect liberal activists. They can't say
1: right,
0: it.
1: Right. Hey, we got Scott Jennings. We got Shermichael Singleton. We got a few other people in there on the right.
0: Yeah.
1: And you got plenty of people on the left all right. screaming at each other.
0: Yeah.
1: We're fair and balanced right now.
0: That's right.
1: No one's watching, but we're fair and balanced.
0: We report and you shut up.
1: We We report, you turn off.
0: You report, you go away.
1: And so they make a great point. They said, Wall Street Journal had said, don't be surprised if Ellison just says, sell CNN and go, you know, I don't. It's really a nothing burger.
0: You can't hold them to any of this. Yeah, you can't hold them to any of this. You know, there may be, I don't know, a certain time, period of time, you know, they can't sell it. But eventually things are going to turn over. 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
15: Fox News, I'm Deborah Valentine. President Donald Trump is scheduled to speak today at the UN General Assembly in New York. He also plans to meet with several top world leaders.
16: Trump has bilateral meetings planned with the UK, Japan, and Ukrainian President Volodymyr Zelensky, as well as a signing event with Denmark and Greenland. Other world leaders to watch, Iran's president set to speak on Wednesday, nearly 7 months after the U.S. and Israel launched their war on the country.
15: That's Fox's Tanya J. Powers reporting from New York. Hurricane Polo grew into a Category 4 storm in the eastern Pacific late on Monday. It's forecast to bring heavy rain to southwestern Mexico, but remain offshore. It had maximum sustained winds of 130 miles per hour. Forecasters say it may intensify further and reach a Category 5 hurricane strength today or Wednesday, according to the U.S. National Hurricane Center. 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
1: And he is Eric Crowley, and I'm Gary McNamara. Welcome and good morning. You know, just Eric, another story here that I saw that just dealt with Hollywood because I burst out laughing. Fox News had this: Sylvester Stallone reveals what he said to Trump after the surprise Hollywood ambassador appointment. Mm-hmm. And it's a story when Trump appointed Sylvester Stallone and John Voight.
0: Yeah.
1: J-O-N.
0: J-O-N Voight, not J-O-H-N.
1: Right, going back to the...
0: For Seinfeld.
1: Seinfeld episode, yes, yeah. Exactly. I'll never forget when George kicks Jerry out of the car because he's laughing.
0: Oh, my gosh.
1: It's spelled J-O-H-N, not J-O-N, the registration of the... Because George apparently thought he was buying John Voight's car, the actor.
0: Right.
1: And... And he goes, oh, it's spelled this is J-O-H-N, isn't it J-O-N?
0: Uh-huh.
1: And he starts laughing, that laugh, when that mocking laugh that he has. And he starts talking about that he found somebody else's pen and, you know, pronounces their, you know, or spells their name differently or whatever. And just he's laughing. He gets kicked out of the car. Just love that one.
0: Yeah.
1: But Sylvester Stallone and John Voight both said, they didn't know they were being appointed. Trump never went to them and said, you're going to be my ambassador to Hollywood.
0: Right.
1: He just said, picked out these names, Mel Gibson, John Voight, and Sylvester Stallone. And Sylvester Stallone said he went to him and goes, you think Hollywood's going to pay attention to what I have to say? They're not going to care what I have to say at all.
0: Right, right.
1: And so it really didn't go anywhere. But I just burst out laughing when it's like he never told them they were the ambassadors the White House to Hollywood.
0: Well, Cal Penn, back in the Obama years, Cal Penn, who was on the TV show House, was called up by the White House, then the Obama White House, to be associate director in the White House Office of Public Engagement. I don't even know what the hell that means. Originally, the Office of Public Liaison. I still don't know what the hell that means. So here's the thing. He joined the administration. I think they killed his character off on House. That's when you know a director is done with you. It's like, oh, you burned us. Joined the administration in April of 2009. Briefly left in 2010 to film a very Harold and Kumar 3D Christmas. He was in Harold and Kumar Go to White Castle, like a cult hit back in the day. So responsibilities are listed, and this is according to AI. Served as a liaison connecting the White House with the Asian American and Pacific Islander communities, arts groups, and youth organizations. So they wouldn't have been otherwise? What had they closed the door to them leading up to this? It's again, what does that mean? What does the job entail? So
6: he took a hiatus from his acting career. Yeah,
1: all we can hope is that this means if Ellison has to produce 30 movies, at least 30 movies a year.
0: Yeah.
1: So I Married an Axe Murderer 2.
0: Yeah.
1: Or the
0: spin-off,
1: the father.
0: The spinoff for the spin-off. For the family.
1: The spinoff, yeah, exactly.
0: He's gonna cry himself to sleep.
1: Piper down
0: on this huge pillow.
1: For people that don't know what we're talking about. we always thought that Wayne's best movie, Michael what's his name?
0: Yeah.
1: I can't think of his name?
0: Michael Myers. Yeah.
1: We always thought his best movie was So I Married an Axe Murderer.
0: Yeah.
1: So.
0: Yeah.
1: Not the entire movie.
0: Well, there were
1: portions. Great. The majority of it where there are specific points, especially in the house where he plays both roles, himself and his father. And his father's hilarious because he's a conspiracy theorist.
0: Yeah.
1: About the Rockefellers and the Rothschilds and the.
0: And the Colonel with his wee bitty eyes. And that was, they should have done right then. Now, he did do the Pentaveret on Netflix.
1: Yes, he did.
0: And that was funny. That was very funny. And he said, and they asked him, well, you've kind of come out of retirement. He'd been really just doing family things, really. You know, being a dad, being a husband. And his wife said, you know, to him one day, you really, you know, have been acting like you kind of need to get out and do your thing for, you know, a while. So why don't you go, you know, do your thing. And he did the Pentaveret. But he needs to do the spinoff with the family. Now, I'll say, other than that, that was those were the greatest moments of the movie. If you want my body.
1: Yeah.
0: And so then
1: Piper down.
0: Stephen Wright as the pilot. Oh, my gosh, that was hilarious. And then Charles Grodin, when the detective, who's the buddy of Mike Myers in the movie, wants to commandeer the car that Charles Grodin is driving. And Charles Grodin looks up at him and goes, no. And really, the only one who could have delivered that word, that one word, in that fashion was Charles Grodin. But yeah, it's one of my favorite movies.
1: Well, and one of my favorites was Vicky.
0: Yeah.
1: Phil Hartman.
0: Yeah. Oh, yeah. Yeah.
1: As the Alcatraz tour guide.
0: Yeah. Oh my gosh, that was great. Yeah. No, that was, it's really a great movie.
1: I mean, it's like, and when he's doing his whole thing about the conspiracy theories of Rothschilds.
0: Yeah.
1: And Anthony, is it LaPaglia?
0: LaPaglia, yeah.
1: He's really laughing, you know.
0: Oh, no, yeah.
1: They couldn't stop him from laughing because Mike Myers' impression was just.
0: Right. So, and Mike Myers' mom is hitting on him and the whole thing.
1: Oh, yeah. At the wedding?
0: Yeah. Yeah.
1: At the wedding.
0: Yeah.
1: When the goodbye kiss was like, yeah.
0: Yeah.
1: But, yeah, that was.
0: That was funny.
1: And it did nothing. It bombed at the box office.
0: It really didn't do anything.
1: It's like Eric and I, remember that time we had the discussion about movies that bombed that we loved? The other one was The Postman.
0: Yeah.
1: I thought The Postman with Kevin Costner was a great movie.
0: It's interesting because some of these things are finding new life. I asked my daughter, oh my gosh, tomorrow my daughter will turn 30. She's our youngest. She's special needs, high functioning special needs, but has great interest in things. She has an artistic ability that is unreal. But I'll ask her, I'll say something, and then she'll throw back a reference. And I'm like, you know that movie? And she goes, yeah. And she's watching stuff on Freebie? Is it Freebie? And basically you watch it with commercials, and she can watch it on her laptop. She said,
1: I thought Freebie was gone.
0: Yeah. I don't know if it's Freebie or one of the other ones, but she can watch these movies on her laptop with commercials.
1: Right.
0: And of course she has out in the den, she's got my Netflix pulled up, YouTube, you know, there's a ton of free movies on YouTube. And so they're finding a whole new generation. A couple of years ago, we were on vacation at the beach, and I come downstairs, and my granddaughters, my four oldest grandchildren, are watching The Breakfast Club. And
1: you know, I've never watched that full movie.
0: I sit down and what's his name? I'm blanking on his name. They're right at the point. They're smoking weed, and they're right at the point. And I didn't know it was right at that point, but he says, "Chicks cannot hold their smoke." That's what it is. And I said it out
1: loud.
0: Judd
1: Nelson?
0: Yeah. No, not Judd Nelson, the other one. And he goes, "Chicks cannot hold their smoke. That's what it is." And I said it. And then he said it right after that. And my granddaughter just busted out, you know, laughing that I had, had that line memorized. That's actually my favorite line from the whole movie.
1: But yeah, I just love, I mean, that movie was successful though. Talking about movies that aren't that were complete and total bombs.
0: Yeah.
1: I just thought The Postman was a great concept. You know, maybe it wasn't the perfect movie, but I just thought that when I realized the concept of communication binding a society together, because that's really the underlying message.
0: Anthony Michael Hall is the one that delivered that line. Yeah.
1: My God, I saw him. What was it? Because I haven't watched Reacher since he went, what's his name? Alan Richman went bat soup liberal crazy.
0: Yeah.
1: But Anthony Michael Hall was in the second one, I think.
0: Second or third, I'm not sure.
1: I didn't know who he was. I go, who is this actor?
0: Yeah.
1: Who's this guy? Looks familiar because he looks completely
0: He's
1: different.
0: Highly underused. He played a reporter in one of the Batmans was one of the later Batmans and one of the Dark Knight, three or four movies. But he played the one that had... what's his name is the Joker in it, and he played a reporter. It was a small role, but it was kind of consistent throughout. And I thought, man, he's highly underused.
1: I would like to see more of him because he's got a completely different authority.
0: Yeah.
1: Than he, you know, when I saw him in The Reacher, I was like, whoa, that's pretty intense. But of course, the best part of The Postman was when Tom Petty was the mayor of the damn town.
0: Oh, yeah.
1: Now I say damn because it was basically a big damn.
0: Yeah, right. Yeah.
1: I wasn't insulting the town that Tom Petty was the mayor of, but when Kevin Costner looks at me, he goes, "You're famous."
0: Yeah.
1: And then he goes, didn't he say something like, "So are you?"
0: Yeah. Yeah.
1: So, man, maybe Tom Petty's been gone like 10 years.
0: I know. Wow. Yeah, I keep seeing clips that come up in my algorithm on YouTube. And I watch them every time.
1: Wow.
0: Yeah.
1: So the merger is done, and like I said, the I guess a little bit of the surprise was it was had nothing to do that all the 22, because this is really huge, all the 22 Democrat attorney generals. It was really about the imagery of CNN that they wanted to keep, in my humble opinion, because it was never about, and the Attorney General of California just last month, this is an antitrust lawsuit, it's antitrust, ended up having nothing to do with antitrust
0: at all
1: in the settlement, which is why the Hollywood Reporter said,
0: "Right,
1: this is it?"
0: Right.
1: Whatever, that's all, or what was it?
0: Yeah, I don't have it in front of me right now, but that's all.
1: That's all. Yes. I mean, everything that we've gone through with CNN and CBS and everything else, and it ended up being, well, okay, what are they going to do with CNN now? They're going to have the new board is going to have five journalists to make sure that things are accurate, truthful.
0: Yeah.
1: And I'm like, well, that's the last thing that the Democrat attorney generals
0: want. That's what Barry Weiss wants.
1: Yeah, exactly. And She's not a Republican.
0: And, you know, again, Paramount is, you know, right now that's her parent company. So that was the concern is that she's going to be in charge there at CNN too. You know, by the liberals, that's their concern. It's like, all right. If she chooses those five journalists, Matt Taibbi, Michael Schellenberger, her, you know, there's three.
1: Bill Maher.
0: Bill Maher. And Stephen A. Smith. Oh, my gosh.
1: And Jonathan Turley.
0: And Jonathan Turley. Yeah.
1: It's all Democrats.
0: Yeah, exactly. You know, it's, but that's.
1: We gave you all Democrats. What's
0: you know,
1: the
0: but
1: problem?
0: They made such a big deal out of this because of the connection with the Ellison connection with Trump. Kushner and all this, they made such a big deal out of it because of that.
1: Okay.
0: They really didn't want that to happen.
1: Who's going
0: to
1: be the first liberal this week to go crazy about this?
0: Oh, I don't know.
1: Who's going to come out and go, this is bogus? Sound like I was doing putty there. This is bogus.
0: Yeah. I think the ones that we have already heard from, because once the Netflix pulled out, once Netflix pulled out and that deal was done, I think it was inevitable. Eventually Paramount's going to get it. There was a lot of hoopla about, you know, from everybody, but Hollywood's dying.
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0: Dan, he's Eric Cronin. I'm Gary McNamara. My favorite stupid story of the day. You see that NVIDIA's CEO said in an interview that he disagrees with the AI doomsday fears that AI will mean the end of the world by 2030.
1: Yeah, right. He said it's totally going to be 2031. That's what the NVIDIA CEO saying that there's a zero chance.
0: Well, but then that makes sense. That's why Congress is not worried about Social Security not being able to meet its obligations by 2032.
1: Right, because AI will have already destroyed us all, and right. So we don't need it.
0: It's not going to be climate change that gets us.
1: Exactly. It'll be the robots. Follow me if you want to live.
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15: The UN General Assembly. I'm Deborah Valentine, Fox News. President Trump and other world leaders are set to speak at the UN General Assembly today. Fox's Tanya J. Powers reports the president is also expected to meet with several world leaders.
16: General debate kicks off at the United Nations General Assembly, the final one for UN Secretary General Antonio Guterres, as his term ends at the end of the year. He will give the opening remarks, followed by Brazil, which by tradition goes first. President Trump will speak in the second slot, the usual position of the host country. Trump has bilateral meetings planned with the UK, Japan, and Ukrainian President Volodymyr Zelensky, as well as a signing event with Denmark and Greenland. Other world leaders to watch, Iran's president set to speak on Wednesday, nearly 7 months after the U.S. and Israel launched their war on the country. Israeli Prime Minister Benjamin Netanyahu will speak on Thursday. In New York City, Tanya J. Powers, Fox News.
15: A public calamity is declared in Colombia as wildfires sweep the country. Fox's Jonathan Savage reports from our London bureau.
17: Nearly 20 active fires are burning in Colombia. One is affecting a colonial town popular with tourists about 100 miles northeast of the capital, Bogota. The fire in Villa de Leyva began on a nearby mountain. Now more than 700 acres are affected. Authorities are investigating the possibility it was started deliberately. Evacuations have been carried out and schools suspended as firefighters attempt to bring the flames under control. Dry conditions have made Colombia more susceptible to wildfires, with the weather phenomenon El Niño capable of helping them spread. Jonathan Savage, Fox News.
15: A gunman opened fire near a high school in western Turkey on Tuesday, wounding at least 8 people. Officials said the suspected shooter was arrested. The motive for the attack is under investigation. 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
20: Election security. I'm Mark Mayfield from the 24-Hour Breaking News Center. President Trump is making the issue of election security a top priority, but his proposed changes to mail-in ballots have been blocked by the U.S. Supreme Court. Dallas area attorney Dunham Bile says there still is a chance they could be in place by the next presidential election in 2028.
21: These cases will continue on and eventually be decided fully on the merits, and thus the rule may be applied in future elections.
20: He believes that as far as the merits are concerned, President Trump actually has the advantage. That's because the Postal Service falls under the executive branch. At issue are verified voter lists and tamper-resistant envelopes for ballot mail. State medical officials have suspended the license of a Fort Worth respiratory therapist after his arrest on felony child pornography charges. Cameron Fairchild reports.
22: The Texas Board of Respiratory Care issued an immediate suspension for Mark Elliott Ayers after he was arrested in Burleson. The 52-year-old faces 2 felony counts of intent to promote computer child pornography. State regulators ruled his continued practice poses a threat to public welfare. Cameron Fairchild, WBAP News.
20: And big tech's cutting daily admission and parking prices this fall. The State Fair of Texas runs Friday through October the 18th in Dallas. Weather, we will have sunshine across the Metroplex on this Tuesday with highs in the low to mid-90s. Right now it's 78 in Mesquite and 77 in Arlington. 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

0: All America, all the time. On the side of freedom and liberty. 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
1: I've got a good amount of stuff to talk to you about today. And I say good, I mean a lot. So I'm not sure what I'm going to be able to get to, but obviously the big ticket items are going to be Greenland and what happened with the media this weekend. Now, Greenland, of course, I'm going to get into it from this specific angle. You just got to read the book. I'll talk about this a little bit when we get into it in a little bit more depth. But Jim and I have been on the air together for, I don't know, close to six years now. Donald Trump has a book. It's called The Art of the Deal. Just read it. Just for now. We've got a little bit till we get to it. So even folks, get an Amazon Speedy Drone delivery. Just pick up the book if you're a left winger who's crying about this and just read the book. And I promise the segment will make a world of sense. I'm also going to get into the media again, playing victim, loading up their diapers. It's not even like number one segment. It's great. Well, I'm such a victim. Donald Trump, who does about 4,000 press conferences a year, maybe more. Like, I can't believe we've been banned. I mean, you're not banned. You just didn't get a seat in the White House. Jim, do you have a seat in the White House press room?
2: I do not.
1: Why not? Are you banned?
2: I don't believe so.
1: Okay, so it's a privilege, correct?
2: Correct.
1: Do we have that privilege right now?
2: No, we don't.
1: We don't because it's limited seating. I don't want to hear your stories. You can take them. Jim says on the air, we're not allowed to talk about where to put things. But just roll it up and figure it out, okay? Also, I got a weekend update coming up for you later as well. I'll give you like the chucklehead story too, which is really funny. Did you hear the story on the podcast, Jim?
2: I did.
1: Poor guy almost died. I hope he's okay. There's always like one chucklehead everywhere we go. He must have been the only liberal in all of Auburn. I love my friends and family in the South. I was back at University of Auburn. A game didn't work out as planned. Hey, UF played great. I like the Gators too. Remember the warning we gave Jim about that certain player? Were we not right?
2: Yes, we were absolutely right.
1: I was at Bruce Pearl's tailgate and someone came up to me who shall remain nameless and brought that up and said, you would have saved them $200 million. Mm-hmm. I said, I know, we told you, you should have listened to us. All right, I want to get to this though first. You know what? When I was running for office back in the day in Maryland, Maryland's obviously a deep blue state, but I decided, what the hell, give it a shot. You know, do or do not, right? Like Yoda, don't try. You got to go do stuff. So I said, enough talking about this politics stuff. I'm going to go run for office. So I ran for U.S. Senate in Maryland. For those of you who are new to the show, this was a while back, a decade ago or so. I beat 9 other guys in a primary, which surprised even me on primary night. I was like, wow, look at that. We won. Everybody was kind of surprised. We lost in the general. We got pretty much smoked, but whatever. We had a good time doing it. But while I was running in that race, at the time, now Senator Chris Van Hollen, who was a diehard communist, right? Senator Chris Van Hollen was a congressman back then. So I run into one of his staffers at the Montgomery County Fair. And in case you haven't heard the story before, the staffer is telling me how great higher taxes are and it's so awesome. And, you know, I said to him a really simple question. I said, okay, whatever your name, liberal Karen guy, whatever your name is. I'm like, do you pay higher taxes voluntarily? And he looks at me and he goes, well, who's dumb enough to do that? I go, what? You just said it was a good thing. I mean, you just said it was a good thing. Like it was a benevolent force in society giving the government your money. And then when I asked you why you don't give more of the government your money to do more good things, you said to me, well, who's dumb enough to do that? I'm confused. Like, what is it? Because you don't have to force me to give to charity. I give to charity, not because I'll be arrested if I don't. I will be arrested if I don't pay my taxes. But I give to charity because I do believe it does a lot of good. The charities I pick, I don't have to be forced to do it. So why don't you give to the greatest charity of all in your mind, liberal media people, the government? The answer is because you're fakes and phonies and frauds. A lot more ahead, folks. We'll be right back.
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1: I bring up Van Hollen, not to get into my time running for office again, but because Van Hollen was on the news shows this weekend, and he brings up this talking point about socialism, that you have a choice coming up in the midterms. Oh, my gosh, I just realized we didn't even get to that in the podcast. I had that whole say. Oh, man, how did I miss that? We have a choice coming up in the midterms, and it is a clear choice. It's not a pastel choice, to cite the words of Reagan. Do you want government control over the economy, over politics, over the regulatory ecosystem, full government control? That's what the DSA and socialism is. Or do you believe in market freedoms and liberty? It's a simple question. So the Democrats, because they know they're boxed in a corner by these lunatic socialists out there, are now framing it as a, oh, we're just debating ideas. Like, oh, okay. Well, there are some ideas worth debating and some not. Jim, let's debate ideas. I think we should throw people in their 60s who are claiming Social Security in a wood chipper, because we'd say, but that doesn't sound like a good idea.
2: Speaking as someone in their 60s, no, yeah, it does not sound like a good idea.
1: Are you in your 60s? Yeah, no, that's not an idea worth debating. This is a straw man argument. Socialism involves the complete destruction of the political and economic system we have in the United States in favor of government tyrants. It's not worth debating. It's not about debating ideas. It's about the quality of the idea you're debating. We're not throwing people in wood chippers. It's a bad idea. Well, it's worth debating. No, it isn't, bro. It's not worth debating. As a guy who's only 9 years away from 60s, I don't want, because pretty soon,

0: This isn't Fargo. Some of you get that. Do you get that, Jim? This isn't Francis McDormand. What are you doing there? What are you doing there, Johnny? Is that a leg? No. Here's Van Hollen with this is how media people, I'm trying to help you. I know you don't want my help. But whenever they bring up this thing, like, it's a big tent, we're debating ideas, your first response should be, are there really ideas worth debating? Like destroying the Constitutional Republic in favor of a Soviet-style DSA model? That doesn't sound like an idea worth debating to me. It's kind of like the wood chipper idea. I'm not down. Here's Van Hollen with the straw man. Check this out.
1: Are you concerned about the rise of socialism and DSA candidates?
2: I'm not concerned about DSA candidates. My view is the Democratic Party should be a big tent party and that we should welcome debate. And people who want to shut down debate, they're afraid of ideas. I think we should be a big tent party. We should welcome different ideas. You know, we ask Democrats, as we should, to say, let's elect Joe Manchin in West Virginia because he's the guy who can get elected in West Virginia. That's great. I don't agree with Joe Manchin on everything. And we should elect other candidates, like Zoran Mamdani or others. I don't agree with them on everything either, but they are bringing young people and others into the Democratic Party. And so I was very critical of some of the Democratic leadership in the House and the Senate when, after Zoran Mamdani became the Democratic nominee for mayor, they still wouldn't endorse him. Now, if we're going to be a big tent party, we need to embrace all Democrats and all people who are going to put, who are going to be part of the Democratic Party. So, no, I'm not scared of ideas. I welcome ideas. And I don't think the Democratic Party should try to shun anybody.
0: Okay, I'm scared of ideas, folks. What are you, a wuss? No, there are some ideas I'm scared of. The Holocaust, Jim Crow, communism. Those are scary ideas. I'm scared. Jim, you scared of those ideas? Jim's scared, dude.
3: Yes.
0: Jim, bad idea? Yeah?
3: Bad idea.
0: Should we be scared of those ideas?
3: Yes, very much.
0: Yes, we should. Because they're freaking bad ideas. They've only led to things like mass starvation, torture, deprivation, destruction, mass poverty, the Holodomor, millions of people dying, people having to eat dogs and pigeons. Like, those are bad ideas. We shouldn't be eating the dogs and the pigeons. I choose beef. It's what's for dinner. Listen, I'm not like the Chick-fil-A guy. Eat more, whatever.
4: They're
0: eat more
4: eating
0: beef.
4: The dogs. They're eating the cats.
0: We don't want to do
4: They're
0: that.
4: They're eating the pets.
0: The greatest song of all time, by the way.
4: There.
0: This is Up Where with Stairway to Heaven. If you've never heard that cat, that's a real song. Pun intended. That's a real song that guy did. Whoa. Those are bad ideas. Don't eat the dogs and the cats. Stop framing this as we're debating ideas. It's the quality of the idea on the margin or lack thereof that matters.
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2: Then they throw out this other stupid line. Well, it's a big tent. I'm not in favor of keeping people out of the tent. And I love how he says, did you catch the part, Jim Van Allen? He's like, they attract young people to the party. Well, listen, you know, there's a new movie coming out. No, real movies. This isn't one of Jim's fake dark web movies. There's a real movie coming out like Camp Crystal Lake, like Friday the 13th, the beginning, where they tell like the Jason Voorhees hockey mask serial killer precursor story. Like Jason Voorhees brings kids into the movie theaters too. But if he was real life showing up in a hockey mask with a bloody machete, I'm not going to invite him in a tent to go, hey, bro, you bring kids in the movie theater. Come on in the tent and hack everybody up and throw them in the wood chip or Fargo style. Like, I'm not for that. I'm not for that. It's generally a bad idea. That's a bad idea. Serial killers, and they're no good. And the greatest serial killers of all time have been communists. Oh, you dispute that? Go to your most, I'll do you a favor, Libs. Go to the most liberal AI chatbot you can find. I'm serious. Just to show you know, I'm go. I don't care what it is, whatever. You know, liberal Joey Begadonis, GPT, whatever the hell it's called. Go in there and say, give me a rough guesstimate of how many people communism has killed through starvation, torture, death, destruction, imprisonment. It's probably going to come back even on the low end. Like, yeah, plus or minus like 100 million or so. Oh, that's it? That only 100 million. Wow. There you go. I promise you, like I've seen just about every Friday the 13th movie. Some of them are pretty awful. Even Voorhees is not even at like the 10,000 mark. Don't fall for this straw man. Don't fall for it. We'll be right back.
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2: I got one more I want to play for you on this topic here. Here is Cory Booker, another just complete clown out of New Jersey, Democrat, another commie here, not willing to call out bad ideas and pretending that this is all a distraction. A distraction? Like, I'm kind of concerned about, you know, like serial killers in the tent. Just, I don't know. And I'd like to debate real ideas, not like communism, a failed idea. Here's Cory Booker with the distraction, which is a distraction in and of itself. Check this out.
5: You see there in our poll, socialism is viewed even more negatively, as I said, than the MAGA movement. President Trump is trying to paint progressives and, frankly, all Democrats as socialists. And we're seeing one of the big battles play out for progressivism in Michigan right now with Abdul Al-Sayed, the candidate there, who did tell me he was a capitalist, by the way. But do you think Democrats are drawing a firm enough line between themselves and socialism?
6: Again, this is really what the Republicans want to do, focus on a few fringe people. I serve in the United States Senate, and I can go through my colleagues left and right. What we want right now is to end these reckless tariffs and drive down prices, to end this war to drive down prices, and give a tax plan for this country that puts more money in working people's pockets and ends the giveaway to the wealthiest of Americans. This is a distraction. The party, in my opinion, is being represented right now by the key battleground states. And those folks in those purple states are right in line with the people they're trying to represent.
2: So just to be clear, Cory Booker logic, Democrat senator from New Jersey, complete clown goofball. You know, you invite a guy in your tent who's a mass murderer, killed hundreds of millions of people, call him communism for today. He's hacking up the whole tent, Jason Voorhees style, with the hockey mask and everything like that. That pay no attention to the man in the hockey mask. This is just a distraction, folks. Just a distraction. And then when you get a guy who is not a MAGA guy or a conservative, i.e. like a Bill Maher, but he also sees a problem on the horizon with the Democrat Party welcoming, as we discussed before, welcoming in really bad ideas and bad actors like socialism. And Maher calls them out and they're stunned. You know, the resident liberal from The Five, Jessica Tarloff, was on Bill Maher's show this weekend. And this argument about ideas comes up. And I want you to hear, Tarloff thinks Maher's kidding about this little comeback. Maher's not kidding at all. And Tarloff seems genuinely surprised. Like there's a non-Republican, I don't know if he's a Democrat, but non-MAGA guy calling them out on the craziness of inviting socialism into, quote, big tent. Check this out.
7: But I think all these new recent elections have been about the Democrats are crazy on social issues. People don't like that. Trump's crazy, but the economy's better. But he doesn't have the economy anymore. I mean, I look
8: and we're less crazy.
7: Who's less crazy?
8: Democrats. You
7: what?
8: Haven't noticed?
7: Have you seen the Democratic... You're being sarcastic. Oh, I see.
8: No.
7: No? You think we're less crazy?
8: Maybe not inside, but we're at least when we go out and give a speech talking about the economy and corruption and not talking about...
7: They're communists who think the Islamists are the good guys. Are you kidding? Less crazy?
8: The candidates?
7: Oh, some of the candidates. You're not following the Democratic Socialists of America?
8: Oh, no, I'm following them. I have to see them every day. I work at Fox News.
7: Okay. They're not less crazy. And they're not recanting any of that crazy gender stuff. I mean, they're doubling down.
2: The best part about that clip, forget Maher, Tarloff, the best part about that clip is Maher is stunned that he thinks Tarloff's being sarcastic. Like, wait, you don't know they're crazy? Like, you work at Fox and the thing, like, how do you not know? He thinks she's kidding. That's the best part of that whole clip. I got more of this coming up.
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14: Fox News, I'm Sue Guzman. President Trump addressing the United Nations General Assembly today.
15: He's going to be addressing nearly 130 world leaders and millions around the world with the goal, among many, is to end the Iran war. Ending that war is a goal that so far has proved elusive.
14: Fox's Lucas Tomlinson. This says the race is on for a new UN Secretary General.
16: The frontrunner is Rebecca Grinspan, the former vice president of Costa Rica. There's still time for new names to throw their hats into the ring. Ultimately, the permanent members of the Security Council, including the United States, Russia and China, will need to agree on a choice. Jonathan Savage, Fox News.
14: The British Prime Minister Andy Burnham says the UK has agreed to provide limited military support against attacks by Iran-backed Houthi rebels in Yemen. 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
1: Good morning, DFW. 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
2: So how many times we got to talk about this, the art of the deal? We have brought this up so many times. Of course, we're talking about Greenland, an incredible deal. Liberals, of course, are trying to play it down. It's the same deal as 1951. It is not the same deal. You're just upset that Trump is racking up W's left and right. Poverty rate, lowest in U.S. history. Crime rate, lowest in U.S. history. Murder rate, border closed. Jobless rates, lowest in modern history. GDP projected to be 5%. You're just upset that POTUS, the boss, that he's there racking up dubs, W's left and right. You're just mad about it. You're just upset. David Brody's good man summed it up on X. I mean, if you don't believe me, believe him. We've only discussed this 1,000 times. Here is the Donald Trump negotiating tactic. How do I know this? Because if you just read the book, The Art of the Deal, from Trump, who's been doing deals his entire life in real estate and elsewhere, he talks about it all the time. Oh, you got your pens, Libs? Stake out a maximalist position. I want Greenland. We're going to take it over. That's not his real position. It's almost never his real position. His real position is probably 50% of that. I would like a bigger footprint in Greenland with the cooperation of people in Greenland and Denmark as well. We didn't traditionally have a deal also where the people of Greenland were included to the degree they are now. That's the differentiator. Here's David Brody explaining it. The Greenland deal is classic Trump 101. Start with a wild ask. We should own Greenland, i.e., not to use fancy SAT words, a maximalist position that's probably not his real position. Start out there to reset the window on what's negotiable and what's not. Get everybody freaking out, which the media always does, and then negotiate towards what you really want. Thank you, David. And what did he want? This is more of his tweet. A bigger permanent U.S. security footprint in Greenland and a way to keep China and Russia out. Done. That's the deal. He notes you can hate the style, but this is how Trump deals. Start huge, create leverage, then land the part you actually came for. Holy Moses, how many times? Here's the book. Liberals, please read it. Do we have to buy complimentary copies for everyone and me? I'll do that. Here we go. Guys, just so you know, if you are from the New York Times, Washington Post, and let's throw Reuters in there. If you are a legitimate reporter, and you want us to buy you a copy of The Art of the Deal? Spread this on the web, folks, okay? Just to stop, so you don't need as much Xanax and benzodiazepines and Valium. I'm just trying to save people's lives from the inevitable early morning heart attack every time Donald Trump takes a maximalist position. You freak out. Give me the nitro pills and the baby aspirin. I don't want to see you get dead. I don't. And you're going to get dead because you freak out every time he does this and wins. Here's a clip from Fox News over the weekend on this amazing new deal. Folks, I'm going to explain to you in a second because I think a lot of context is missing here, too. All right, we were kind of joking around a little bit. But again, in my prior line of work over the last year, you're briefed in quite often on things that the general public doesn't get, understandably. It's not like a flex. It's not me. Who cares? It's just true. The president knows things you don't know. I think that's fairly obvious. This is a good explanation. It's not so much classified. Obviously, it was on X, but it's a really great video. I'm going to play a Fox clip first, and I'm going to show you some other videos, just short and sweet, of why this is such a momentous deal. And when you see it, it'll make sense why Donald Trump was able to do what no president was able to do for decades, which is inking a more significant footprint in Greenland with the people of Greenland on board. A lot more ahead, folks. We'll be right back.
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2: Check out this Fox clip on what went down.
8: Sweeping agreement comes after months of negotiations granting the United States permanent military rights on the strategically placed Arctic island. It also bars all non-NATO countries like Russia and China from establishing military bases there. President Trump declaring victory in this historic deal with Greenland and Denmark, writing in a Truth Social post that the deal, quote, "I am pleased to announce the United States of America has entered into an agreement with the Kingdom of Denmark and Greenland that gives the United States permanent control over security and all other needs in Greenland, completely addressing all of our many U.S. concerns there. It will be no cost to the United States. We will immediately begin the process of developing a large military presence in the appropriate part of Greenland. Additionally, from now on, no U.S. adversary can ever have a base in Greenland, have a military presence in Greenland, or make sensitive investments in Greenland without our express written approval." In July, the president spoke about strategic significance the island offers. Watch.
9: Greenland is very important for the United States, but it's not important for Denmark. In fact, we took Greenland, and then stupidly we gave it back. We shouldn't have given it back to them because we're the ones that need it. We need it for protection of the world, not just the United States. And it's very important. It doesn't help Denmark, but it helps us. And it's very important for us.
2: This is one of those rare geopolitical events, and I do mean rare, because a lot of geopolitics, world politics, is zero sum, meaning what benefits the United States candidly may not benefit Grenada or Canada. This is one of those rare deals where, folks, everybody wins. Everybody wins. The people of Greenland have sovereignty. The people of Greenland, if they want to vote for independence later, we still have a deal. We get permanent basing. It doesn't lock out NATO. Matter of fact, it expands our NATO relationship. It only locks out people who want to do bad stuff, China and Russia. This is the rare deal where everybody wins. It's okay to say this is a good deal and we still hate Donald Trump. I don't agree with you. I love the guy. However, it's okay to say it's a good deal. We're living in an era, folks, of hypersonic missiles, hypersonic drones, underwater drones, nuclear weapons, automated intelligence and artificial intelligence, potential AGI, bot armies everywhere. You think it's important that maybe we secure shipping routes and a quick missile path to the United States from Russia that might, where Greenland would be a strategic element for us that could stop these threats? It's okay to say that's a good thing. And move on. Here's this Truth Social post, by the way. President Trump. I'm not going to read the whole thing, but I think this is the part the media, again, trying to play it down. It's the same thing as 1951. It's not. Because they worked with representatives of Denmark and Greenland this time to guarantee that the U.S. will forever have the complete ability to do what's necessary in Greenland to secure and defend the security of Greenland and the United States of America. This is a momentous deal. Wake up. Smell it, kids. Smell it. Here's a explainer. It's about a minute, but it's worth your time, of why Greenland is so important, not just for our, for shipping and icebreakers, the development of rare earths. It's also a critical national security location, Greenland, because of missile routes from Russia to the United States. Like, you can just look at a map, liberal media people, and figure this out. Take a look at this. This
7: Greenland
2: is good stuff.
7: Isn't about land. It's about control of the Arctic and space. When Donald Trump revived his push for Greenland, Europe mocked it. They missed the strategy. Greenland sits on the shortest missile route between Russia and North America. That's why the U.S. runs early warning missile radar there. Arctic ice is melting. By 2035, shipping between Europe and Asia could be 40% faster. Russia already dominates the northern sea route, backed by the world's largest icebreaker fleet, including nuclear-powered ships. Since 2014, Russia has built or reopened 50-plus Arctic military sites. Its nuclear submarines hide beneath Arctic ice, strengthening second-strike capability. China calls itself a near-Arctic power. It links the region to its Polar Silk Road, but the decisive battlefield is space. Early warning and surveillance satellites use polar orbits. Control the Arctic means control of missile detection and targeting.
2: Even with no experience in the national security space at all, you think it's important to be able to detect missiles above the United States? He thinks that would play a big role in national security, like missile detection, interception. It's kind of important. Go watch that Netflix movie. Oh, it's a little bit exaggerated, but what's the movie? The Netflix movie about the missile launch. I used to talk about it a lot. It's not that inaccurate. You probably have less than a half an hour to make a decision. Maybe if we get better missile detection over Greenland, it buys us 5 more minutes to decide if the world's going to engage in mutually assured destruction. Those 5 minutes could be important. Could be important. Okay, we're going to move on to something different next, but stay right here because we'll be right back.
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2: Folks, The media is doing what the media does best. Again, crying victim, pretending like they've had no role in Donald Trump, limiting access to the press room, not limiting access to the press. They're making this out like they have some constitutional right, not just to cover the president, which they do, but to cover the president the way they choose, okay? President Trump put out on True Social, the White House is not instituting an assault on the free press, something which I cherish. He does more interviews than everyone. The do matters, right? It's instituting an assault on the fake news, something that's grown like a cancer in our beloved USA. It's corrupt, purposeful, pervasive, fully coordinated, and totally out of control. It's a threat to our national security and must be stopped. Thank you for your attention to this matter, DJT. Folks, the meltdown went on and on and on this weekend. There is no constitutional right for the media to cover the president in some specific geographic location they choose at their time. Being invited into the White House press pool is a privilege. You can still cover the president. The president's going to do 1,000 press conferences like he always does. He's going to answer questions. But please stop pretending. Here's my problem with this. I'm going to be straight with you. I am a vigorous advocate for free speech. There is almost nothing I won't do to protect free speech that's legal. I mean, you're not going to threaten people or organize a terror attack. You get the point. I am an enormous advocate for free speech. However, the left has weaponized their platform to cause a serious national security crisis repeatedly over and over from the Russia collusion hoax. They could have started a freaking nuclear war over this thing. They still haven't apologized for it. And they think that they should get special privileges like none of us. You know what? You want to say, open up the White House press room to like Nick Shirley, Cam Higby, let O'Keefe in there. Let Laura Loomer in there. Like, let others in there. What? You're the only ones who can get it right? Because there's no evidence you ever got it right. So now they're whining because it's about CNN and MSNOW, formerly MSNBC, that they're not allowed the privileges of the press room. But that's not what CNN said back in 2021 when potato head Brian Stelter was griping and moaning about Fox News. Well, Fox News, we should consider the fact that there were news out there, more propaganda. I thought you guys were all principled. You believe in free speech. I do. I'm not suggesting we limit your ability to cover the president. You guys, however, are total frauds. Remember this from 2021 with these fakes and phonies? Check this out.
12: As Fox radicalizes and as it becomes even more and more of a political tool, Zerwick, you wrote a column recently for The Sun about this, saying Fox should be viewed as a political tool. And that raises a question. Should it be a part of the White House press pool? You know, should it be afforded the privileges that come with news gathering? Even though they do have some news reporters at the White House, you're saying they're primarily a political tool. So should that be reassessed, Zerwick?
13: You're not supporting democracy. You're not supporting the larger values of this culture. They don't even stand up as a opposition party. But there's nothing journalistic in what Lachlan Murdoch said. And you know what? I say, hey, you know what? Let's take them at their word.
2: Folks, these guys are such frauds. Again, any of you out there on the left or in the doomer grifter class too that just hates Trump and counter messages everything he does, at least be honest. These people are not free speech advocates, free press advocates at all. They're for advocates for the press that puts out the counter messaging to President Trump. Anyone who goes out there and speaks honestly about the matter, about President Trump in perspective, and tells you the truth about the Greenland deal, you'll do whatever you can to shut us up. So please stop the bull and pretending like you guys are on Team Free Press. You're not. You're not. You want more receipts? We always bring receipts on this show. Here, more receipts. Hat tip the great Maze Moore, one of my favorite X accounts. Here is about a minute of Kamala Harris and other Democrats who are now really upset because the press has not been banned. I wouldn't support that at all. Press has not been banned from covering President Trump at all, not even a little bit. They're just having their White House privileges revoked, which is not your constitutional right to cover the president as you see fit. Geographically speaking, what are you going to do next? You want access to his bedroom to see what he drinks and eats? Oh, it's a free press. No, it's not. No one's given you more access than this guy. Here's Kamala Harris, Tim Walz, and the other goofballs. Hate speech, misinformation. What does that mean? The answer is when Democrats and liberal media people talk about hate speech and misinformation, they mean Republican ideas and Trump ideas they don't like. Hat tip, Maze Moore. Check this out.
14: his Twitter account should be suspended. The privilege of using those words in that way should probably be taken from him.
15: There's no guarantee to free speech on misinformation or hate speech, and especially around our democracy.
16: No right given to the people of the United States is absolute, and that includes the right to free speech. We are simply trying to create factually correct information to prevent harm to people.
17: You shouldn't be banned from one platform and not others providing misinformation out there.
18: The First Amendment is not absolute. It does not protect any single thing anyone says. And what this committee has been trying to do for the last year and a half is to chill the federal government from monitoring what is going on social media.
19: There are Americans who are engaged in this kind of propaganda, and whether they should be civilly or even in some cases criminally charged is something that would be a better deterrent.
20: This is a matter of corporate responsibility. Twitter should be held accountable and shut down that site. It is a matter of safety and corporate accountability.
2: Let's please stop with the MUH principles. M-U-H, oh, my principle. This is not about principles. Nobody is making it illegal to cover the president in a negative manner. He just said in his True Social post, I cherish the right to a free press. They get CNN's there every day making up national security threat stories about how the Russians colluded to steal the election with Donald Trump. They made the whole thing up.
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2: The media coverage of what's going on in AI has been ridiculous, too. Folks, there are very real concerns. Folks, I want to just be clear with you because I will give you the truth. There are dangers if we screw this up. But J.B. Pritzker, Cory Booker, Chuck Schumer, and the other tyrannical goofball chucklehead Democrats, they're not saying this because they really believe the AI apocalypse is tomorrow. They're not. Why are they saying it? Because, folks, the AI revolution, whether it's in construction of computing power, whether it's in its ability to solve problems, math problems, cancer problems, medicine problems, material science problems, assist in quantum development, fusion type energy, They are terrified that Donald Trump is going to leave. Mark, write this down. Folks, write it down. I'm sorry. I don't mean to interrupt my thought, but it's really important I stop you and you pay very close attention. The Democrats only want to stop AI because they're terrified that the last 2 years of President Trump's administration are going to be marked by an explosive amount of economic growth as computing power and artificial intelligence bring us to new highs. They're terrified and they feel like history is going to now have, if Donald Trump can fix the ongoing Iran crisis, and we all recognize we've got a crisis there, right? If he can fix that, if the Greenland deal works out as planned and is inked, if we reach and he leaves the presidency, just hear me out, with the lowest poverty rate on record, the lowest crime rate on record, the lowest murder rate on record, a border effectively closed after 50, 60 years of people talking about it, and he leaves office with GDP growth at 5, 6, maybe even 7%, we have not seen since Ronald Reagan and the boom, they are terrified that even the chuckleheads at Wikipedia will have to recognize that this guy is probably one of the greatest presidents, if not the greatest president in modern times. They're terrified. That's the only reason they are griping about AI. They don't care about the AI apocalypse at all. Bank it. Cash that check. They don't want to see this. This is what they're afraid of. Again, last week's shows, I covered the fact if AI and alignment issues and they don't do the right thing and just start coordinating in, you know, bot swarms, yeah, we're going to be in trouble. And I'm really glad Donald Trump's in charge and recognizes that. No, a lot of people say no. They don't want that's. There's a lot of that's fine. That's cool. Like that's the thing. That is great that you have an opinion. This may not be for everyone. You may say to yourself, AI in my house with some robot that can do like karate on me. Did you see that video? Like the karate guy. I'm not digging it. Okay. Maybe some people don't want that. I'm cool with that. But let me throw another angle at you. The point is the Democrats, and we'll play a montage for you tomorrow, on the cable news channels and broadcasts talking about AI sucks, we got to get rid of it, pull the plug right now, are only saying that, not because they care about any of this. They're only saying it because they don't want this economy to win under Donald Trump. That is it. Cash that check and take it to the bank.
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1: On the ones.
7: Good morning. Just a little bit of overnight road work still in place. Now, they're still doing the bridge repair westbound I-20 at 45 on the right side of the roadway. Right now, it's not a huge delay. We also had a detour set up there southbound 45 as you come up to the 20 interchange. East Loop 820 southbound Meadowbrook, still waiting for that to completely clear, so a couple extra minutes for you. And they are in the process of clearing on 20 eastbound at Anglin, so give yourself an extra five. Our next update within 10 minutes with WVAP's first traffic on the ones. I'm Juwiti Hardy.
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25: From the WBAP On-Time Experts 24-7 Weather Center, we had another round of severe weather last night, mostly in northeastern Tarrant County for about an hour. Big thunderstorm just piled up over there and stayed there for a while. It did actually produce 1/100 of 1 inch of rain at DFW Airport, and that's measurable rain. So the rain streak, the streak of rain-free days finally ended last night. And just to the west of DFW, they're getting 1 inch hail and flooded streets. At any rate, that's the way it is here in North Texas. The actual not-so-hot front finally came through overnight. Winds are out of the north at DFW, out of the north at Meacham Field, or out of the north at all of the local airports in this area. Still, we're going to get up to 96 for the high this afternoon, but winds are going to be out of the northeast 5 to 10 miles an hour. Humidity will be a bit lower, and lows tonight will drop now to 70 to 75. That's better than 80. Tomorrow, sunny and hot with a high about 97, east winds 5 to 10. That should be about as hot as we get all week. We can dial that back to 95 on Thursday, maybe 94 Friday. Saturday, 96. Our next chance of rain could be on Sunday. Right now, we're showing 76 degrees at DFW, 74 at Meacham, and 78 degrees at Dallas Love Field. I'm meteorologist Brad Barton.
6: The United Kingdom is helping Saudi Arabia tackle the Houthis. Fox's Jonathan Savage reporting from London.
26: British Prime Minister Andy Burnham says the UK will provide defensive air-to-air refueling support for Saudi Arabia. This a response to attacks from Iran-backed Houthis in Yemen. The Saudis asked the British for help after a series of drone and missile strikes on their capital Riyadh and energy sites on the Red Sea coast. Last week, President Trump reportedly rejected a request from Saudi Crown Prince Mohammed bin Salman to intervene. Prime Minister Burnham will hold his first face-to-face meeting with President Trump in New York later. Both are addressing the UN General Assembly. In London, Jonathan Savage, Fox News.
6: Plato police are losing access to dozens of Flock license plate reading cameras after the state pulled funding for the system. Christian Powers with more.
27: The cameras were disabled after Texas rescinded grant money that had been paying for them. Police say the technology has helped investigators locate stolen vehicles, identify suspects, and solve crimes. The department says losing the cameras will hurt its investigative capabilities, but city officials are now considering whether Plano should pay to restore the service with local funding. Christian Powers, WBAP News.
6: During a recent speech at the Air and Space Force Association Cyber Conference, Joint Chiefs Chairman General Dan Kane spoke about the changing nature of the military landscape. Fox's Kevin Uretsky with more.
28: General Kane described the current military atmosphere this way.
29: The character of war, how we fight, the speed at which we fight is changing really, really fast.
28: The chairman said that is mostly seen through the measurement of time.
29: Information moves so fast that leader decision times has compressed from weeks down to days down to seconds.
28: General Kane said the key is to prepare and be ready before a crisis point hits, and that our troops
29: are America's ultimate insurance policy.
28: He also issued this challenge.
29: Our task, my friends, is to adapt right now.
28: Kevin Uretsky, Fox News.
6: Your money news brought to you by NetWorthRadio.com. Gold prices fell again this morning as the dollar strengthened. Investors revisited last week's Fed rate hike. Spot gold down 0.5% to $43.20 an ounce. Gold futures dropped 0.7% to $43.56. 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
6: House Cowboys getting ready for the Baltimore Ravens in Rio de Janeiro, Brazil this Sunday, coming off a solid win against the Commanders, but they'll be a bit thin in their defensive secondary. Safety P.J. Locke has been spotted in a walking boot after getting injured in the win against Washington. Lee Cooker, of course, already been sitting out with his injuries. And then cornerback Kobe Durant, he left the game against Washington with what they're calling a hamstring injury. There may be more to that. So far, no word on whether Dallas will look for some outside help in the interim, but for now, it's Cowboys and Ravens on Sunday in Brazil with a kickoff slated for 3:25. Texas Rangers heading into the final stretch of the season atop the AL West, one game up on the Houston Astros. Texas welcoming the Mets for a three-game set starting tonight with the first pitch at 7:05. Rangers will finish the season on the road against the Minnesota Twins. Houston, they'll play all six of their final games on the road. They've got a series against the Mariners before closing it out against the A's. Monday Night Football saw a team that beat the Cowboys last week get dismantled on the road. New York Giants dropped their Monday night match against the L.A. Rams 28-6 last night, but worst part wasn't losing the game. It was losing starting quarterback Jackson Dart before the game really even got out of the starting gate. Dart went out with a knee injury on the first drive for the Giants, but GM Joe Schoen told ESPN that he was going to be okay. Not sure what that means. He did not return to last night's contest. However, backup Jameis Winston did, and he didn't look as sharp as Dart. He only completed 11 of 27 for 111 yards and an interception. Rams quarterback Matthew Stafford, 22 for 37, 327 passing yards and four touchdowns. That's a look at sports. I'm Monty Cook.
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1: 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Dependable traffic with Julie D. Hardy. And DFW's most accurate forecast from Chief Meteorologist Brad Barton on the ones.
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12: You know, among our top stories, Cowboys going down to Rio de Janeiro to play on Sunday. I thought they were trying to cancel that location game because they were worried about
13: the
12: conditions.
13: Field. Yeah.
12: Was it the field?
13: Yeah, I believe the field they were worried about.
12: Is that still on? Have they left to go down there yet?
6: They haven't left, but it's still on for now. They're still planning on doing it. They've got a bunch of flights heading. If they don't, there's going to be a lot of people mad because people are already starting to fly out to head down there.
12: Yeah.
13: Oh.
12: Okay. I've always read Rio de Janeiro, the beaches are beautiful. The area behind the beaches, the city, it's very, very dangerous.
6: Yeah.
13: Yeah.
12: You'll get robbed, beaten, everything.
6: And that's if you're lucky.
12: Yeah.
13: Yeah.
6: That's the best thing that happens.
12: So we want to expand the NFL to Rio de Janeiro, Brazil?
13: Is that the point behind this?
12: Yes.
13: You know, London and Rio and,
6: You know. They're trying to expand it to a global. Yes, exactly.
13: All those different places.
6: We're trying to get a global market for it.
13: Yeah, they'll do what?
14: Football missionaries.
13: Yeah, there you go.
14: The
13: so I don't understand, but I think they're worried about the field. You know, I don't know what that means. Uneven or potholes or I don't know what they're talking about.
15: Well, on the Cowboys website just about 15 hours ago, they did quote the Jerry Jones as of Sunday evening saying that they were waiting on more information before addressing the matter, but he made it very clear it's at the top of his list of priorities this week.
12: Yeah.
15: I mean, so
12: well, I would hope so.
15: Well, no doubt. So
13: does the NFL what is Rio de Janeiro paying the NFL to do this?
12: I don't know. It may be the opposite. It may be just the opposite. Maybe they're paying them to rent the stadium and try to attract a crowd down there. I don't know. I don't know what the NFL's pull in Rio de Janeiro might be.
14: What could be wrong with the field? I mean, what, like unexploded ordnance or what's in the field?
12: It's not put together for the NFL, put together for football. Does it meet the minimal requirements?
13: You know, the
2: someone's growing weed on it.
13: Yeah, exactly. Yeah. The field, yes.
15: Yeah, there are bumps everywhere. If you look at it, one player was saying there's still going to be an NFL game here during the international break. After that, I hope the field is in better shape. Penalty areas are as bad as bleep. Okay, that's all. You're up to date.
13: Okay, thank you very much for that.
12: People are doing drug deals on the 40-yard line, that kind of thing.
13: Exactly, yes. She just described my yard.
12: Lumpy. Yeah, all right. So nobody wants to play on a lumpy field. So we don't know if they'll
13: go out. You can hear her hollering bleep everywhere.
12: Now, time-wise, they're 2 hours ahead of us.
15: Okay.
12: If I remember correctly, in Brazil, on the coast, they're 2 hours ahead of us. So time-wise, it shouldn't be a problem. It's just a long-ass flight down there. And that's what it actually says on the ticket. Uh-huh. Long-ass flight. So there are, you get jet lag. I mean, that's one of the problems they have with trying to expand the NFL overseas is they, you know, you're talking about big time changes. You're going to Scotland or you're going to Germany, that kind of thing.
13: This is the advantage of flying up front because you get there before the back.
12: That's very true. Nobody can argue
13: with
12: that.
13: Jet lag is a lot less.
15: Yes, can you imagine having to play a football game all jet lagged? I can barely remember my name.
13: I know it. They wouldn't do that. That's why they want to go today or whatever.
12: Yeah. Coming up at 5:17, we have the five things that you need to know, including who is going to be covering the president. Traffic and weather. Here's Julie DeHardy.
7: Just checking out the East Loop. Still in the process of clearing our road work on the southbound side as you move from Brentwood Stair over to Meadowbrook. So a couple-minute delay through there. Ongoing bridge repair, southbound 45 at I-20. There's a detour, and westbound I-20 at 45, the right lane. Right now, it's not a huge delay. Traffic's light. We'll just keep our eye on it for you. Our next update within 10 minutes with WBAP's first traffic on the ones. I'm Julie DeHardy.
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25: From the WBAP On-Time Experts 24-7 Weather Center. Well, we did see some changes in the weather. We saw another round of thunderstorms last night. We all saw another round of thunderstorm last night. We had some other storms around, but that big one that hit in northeastern Tarrant County, that was a whale of a storm. It was producing 3 to 4 inch per hour rainfall rates. It was indicating 1 inch hail, possibly larger. We'll know more about that when we see the cars that roll out of there this morning, South Lake. It was almost flooded, I guess, along Highway 1709 between South Lake and Grapevine. And just some wild weather yesterday evening. The storm finally just blew itself out. Other isolated shower storms were around, produced a little lightning, a little thunder, a little rainfall. But it was enough. We had 1/100th of an inch of rain officially at DFW Airport, so the rain-free streak is over at 67 days. That's a top-3 drought, though. Our high today, still 96 degrees. The winds are out of the northeast, 5 to 10. Lows tonight, you'll notice the difference, 70 to 75 overnight early tomorrow morning. Tomorrow, sunny and still hot with a high of 97, 95 on Thursday. It'll become a little more humid on Friday with a high of 94. Saturday's high about 95, 96. Sunday, we're looking ahead to the next slight chance of isolated showers and storms. So that's what we have in the area right now. As far as our weather is concerned out at DFW Airport, we have 76 degrees at DFW. We have 78 at Dallas Love and 74 at Fort Worth Meacham. I'm meteorologist Brad Barton.
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1: Good morning. It's 519. Thank you for joining us on the WBAP Morning News. I'm Ernie Brown. That's Hal Jay. That's Carla Marion. It's time for five things you need to know.
2: Barack Obama is taking on President Trump's ban of three media outlets from White House access despite trying to block Fox News when he was president. In 2009, Obama tried to ban Fox from interviewing his executive pay czar while giving other outlets access. Obama even questioned Fox's legitimacy as a news organization. Back then, the top TV networks at the time, including CNN, CBS, and some others, protested Obama's move, and he backed down.
1: Turns out the anti-ICE protest in Austin that followed the shooting of an illegal by ICE agents are not organic. They are being organized by a network of socialist and communist groups, or including the Democratic Socialists of America and other groups that work with nonprofits funded by a communist American-born tech tycoon who lives in China.
2: Italy is banning the burqa in schools and capping the number of foreign students per class there. Italy is among the European countries most exposed to Muslim migrants, something that has greatly changed that country's demographics. At least 24 other countries have bans on the burqa and other full face coverings in public.

0: spaces.
1: Fort Worth closed a chapter of downtown history Sunday with a final public event inside its Flying Saucer Arena, ending 58 years of concerts, graduations, sports, and civic gatherings before the building is demolished early next year. Fort Worth leaders say the arena is being replaced with a more traditional convention space.
0: All right, what would you do? It turns out a man was arrested after he pepper sprayed a cell phone user at a movie theater. He's now emerging as a controversial figure among moviegoers, with some branding him a hero. Happened in Burbank, California. Apparently, the patron became upset over someone's lack of theater etiquette and sprayed him, accidentally hit a couple of other people. Online, that incident has become a flashpoint in the debate among diehard movie fans, for whom putting away a phone is basic rule of theater etiquette.
1: Hero or villain?
0: That's
1: next on Larry King.
0: I say pepper spray them all.
1: Yeah, okay.
0: Just everybody.
1: Just everybody in the theater, just for the heck of it.
0: No.
1: Just because you don't like the movie playing. That's five things you need to know. 521 traffic and weather on the ones. Here's Julie DeHarty.
2: We have this ongoing bridge repair at I-20 westbound and I-45. The right lane's still blocked. That's not causing a big delay so far this morning, but they have a detour set up for you again southbound 45. As you come up to I-20, you're forced to get onto 20 there. They won't let you go through. And so that is backing us up now from Simpson Stewart. So that's going to take an extra 5 minutes or so. And still waiting for the road work to clear if you're traveling on the southbound side of the East Loop right around Meadowbrook. So that's going to be backed up for about 5 to 10 minutes. And we're just starting to fill in a little bit if you're trying to travel on 35W, trying to move through downtown Fort Worth. That's where it's a little bit crowded. If you're coming from I-20 to I-30, it's going to take you about 10 minutes. Our next update within 10 minutes with WVAP's First Traffic on the Ones. I'm Juwedy Hardy.
3: From the WVAP On-Time Experts 24-7 Weather Center. Finally, a change in weather we've been waiting for. The first official evening of fall will be starting at 7:04 this evening across the area. But it's going to be warmer than normal. Normally, highs would be in the upper 80s this time of the year. Now you get into late September. But we're still going to be in the mid-90s. 96 for the high this afternoon. Winds out of the northeast 5 to 10. Rome wasn't built in a day, though. Fair and mild tonight. Low 70, 75. It'll be really nice tomorrow morning. The first morning of fall. Tomorrow, sunny and mild with a high of 97, low 70, 74. Thursday, a little humidity comes back. Southeast winds with a high of 95, 94 Friday. Next chance of rain could be on Sunday. But right now, we're showing 76 degrees at DFW, 70 at Love. Meacham is 74 degrees in Fort Worth. Arlington, 77. I'm meteorologist Brad Barton.
1: 5:23 now. A few moments ago, I spoke with Rory O'Neill, our national correspondent. The president has a busy week. Rory, the president going to New York, not really a hot spot so much, but he's addressing the UN. There are a lot of problems around the world.
4: There certainly are. The president's speech is certainly going to draw the most attention. Remember, it was a year ago. He was talking about how the bombing attacks on Iran's nuclear capabilities had obliterated that nuclear operation. But here we are a year later, and the president is going to be talking about a war that has been dragging on far longer than many people expected. Now, the president's schedule, unbelievably busy today. Not only does he have to do that full speech before the UN, he's also going to be meeting with President Zelensky of Ukraine. He had meetings yesterday with President Macron of France. He's got the president of Venezuela also in the mix. And all this is happening while other members of the administration are talking about issues like global oil supplies, diesel, and even AI. So there's an awful lot going on around the UN today.
1: Is there supposed to be any type of resolution that will come from the UN on this?
4: Not directly, it seems, from the UN, but a lot of these are sideline opportunities. You know, the foreign minister from Iran is in New York for this meeting. Who will he be meeting with? Will there be a meeting with Secretary Rubio, perhaps, Secretary of State Rubio, or someone else in the administration? You sort of never know who really could come together at some of these gatherings, which is why it's so fascinating to watch this.
1: All right. And we also, around the world, let me go to Russia, Ukraine, because that affects our diesel prices here in the United States. This is still going on, and it doesn't seem to have an end in sight.
4: Right. And you'll remember that last week, President Trump said publicly, I think he was in Ireland at the time, like, hey, Ukraine, hey, Russia, stop attacking each other's refinery and fueling operations, because those attacks cause the prices around the world to go up. And remember, Russia is the big dog when it comes to refining diesel. And we just saw in the past 48 hours, new strikes on refining facilities in Russia, specifically those diesel refineries, and that's been driving up the costs. And anyone who drives a bus or a truck or has a tractor, they know that diesel has gotten awfully expensive, well over $6 across most of the country, and that is very inflationary.
1: So Ukraine, not listening to the president, decides to go for the jugular as far as money goes for Russia.
4: Pretty much. Well, essentially, they're trying to weaken Russia as much as they can, and that is about the only economic engine that Russia has left, is its fuel refining operations. So, yes, Ukraine is punching back and hitting pretty hard and effectively. By the way, we should note, when the president said both Russia and Ukraine should stop, Russia was attacking Ukrainian assets within hours of the president making that statement. So both sides have already violated the president's call.
1: This is Rory O'Neill, our national correspondent. Rory, I appreciate you coming on today.
4: Thanks, Ernie.
1: Coming up at 5:37, it turns out the trash truck may be spying on you.
0: Ooh, and straight ahead, the trial of a former North Texas police officer accused of stalking gets underway. Monty has that and the rest of your 5:30 news next.
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1: On the ones.
3: East Loop 820 southbound from about the Brentwood Stair area, she tried to say, over to Meadowbrook. We still have some cones out there waiting for it to clear. You're backed up to the I-30 interchange, so that's going to take you about 10, 15 minutes to get through. We're starting to get a little bit crowded on 35W northbound, trying to move from I-30 to Northeast 28. That'll take you about 10 minutes. And we've got the bridge repair going on. Southbound 45 is blocked off as you come up to I-20, so you have to get on to 20 there, and that's going to take you 5 to 10 minutes. 20 westbound 45 is just the right lane blocked, and it's just a slow roll as you pass by. Our next update within 10 minutes with WBAP's first traffic on the ones. I'm Julie Hart.
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6: WBAP On Time Experts 24/7 Weather Center. Fall is almost here. It will be here this evening just after 7 o'clock. Today, though, still typically hot as it's been for the last month. Sunny and hot with a high of about 96 this afternoon, despite a light northeast fresh breeze, 5 to 10 miles an hour. Lower humidities tonight, though, will permit overnight lows 70-75. Noticing 69 degrees already in Wise County at Decatur. And let's see, lower 70s at Denton and McKinney. In the meantime, we're expecting another high of 97 tomorrow with light easterly winds, low 70-74 tomorrow night. Thursday, 95. Friday, 94. Saturday, probably 96 degrees. Next chance of rain Sunday. Right now, we're showing the DFW Airport is 76, and we have 75 degrees at Addison, 74 degrees at Terrell. I'm meteorologist Brad Barton.
2: 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President Trump and other world leaders set to speak at the UN General Assembly today. 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
7: General debate kicks off at the United Nations General Assembly, the final one for UN Secretary General Antonio Guterres, as his term ends at the end of the year. He will give the opening remarks, followed by Brazil, which by tradition goes first. President Trump will speak in the second slot, the usual position of the host country. Trump has bilateral meetings planned with the UK, Japan, and Ukrainian President Volodymyr Zelensky, as well as a signing event with Denmark and Greenland. Other world leaders to watch, Iran's president set to speak on Wednesday, nearly 7 months after the U.S. and Israel launched their war on the country. Israeli Prime Minister Benjamin Netanyahu will speak on Thursday. In New York City, Tanya J. Powers, Fox News.
2: Jury selection is underway in Denton County for a former Louisville police officer accused of stalking.
8: Philemon Perez faces a felony charge after reports he made many uninvited visits to a woman's apartment over a six-month period. Investigators say Perez met the victim while responding to a call in 2024. Perez has resigned from the Louisville Police Department and also faces separate charges of on-duty sexual assault and official oppression. Cameron Fairchild, WBAP News.
2: A new street drug causing a scare amid the opioid crisis. Fox's Lisa Brady with details.
9: There's a new illegal synthetic opioid circulating in the U.S., cyclophosphamide, which is more potent than fentanyl. Fox News senior medical analyst, Dr. Mark Siegel.
10: 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It's 10 times more powerful than fentanyl. And it lasts for hours. Hours and hours. So by the time I recognize it's what it is, if I give Narcan, the antidote, it wears off, and that's where the death comes from.
9: Officials warning that treating an overdose might require multiple doses of naloxone, more commonly known as Narcan. I'm Lisa Brady with Fox on Health.
2: 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Oil prices dropped this morning following earlier gains as supply concerns continue to ease. Brent crude down $1.14 to $99.20 a barrel. 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
2: Dallas Cowboys getting ready for the Baltimore Ravens in Rio de Janeiro, Brazil this Sunday. Coming off solid win against the Commanders, they'll need a bit of help in that defensive secondary where they're a little bit thin right now. Safety P.J. Locke has been spotted in a walking boot after getting injured in the win against Washington. Malik Hooker, he was already sitting out with his injuries. Quarterback Kobe Durant also left the game against Washington with what they're calling a hamstring injury. There may be more to that. So far, no word on whether Dallas will look for some outside help in the interim. But for now, Cowboys and Ravens on Sunday in Brazil. Kickoff slated for 3:25. Texas Rangers heading into the final stretch of the season atop the AL West. One game up on the Houston Astros. Texas welcoming the Mets for a three-game set starting tonight. First pitch 7:05. Rangers will finish the season on the road against the Minnesota Twins. Houston will play all six of their final games on the road series against the Mariners before closing it out against the A's. Monday Night Football saw the team that beat the Cowboys last week get dismantled on the road. New York Giants dropped their Monday night matchup against the L.A. Rams 28-6 last night. Worst part wasn't losing the game. It was losing starting quarterback Jackson Dart before the game really even got out of the starting gate. Dart went out with a knee injury on the first drive for the Giants. Their GM, Joe Schoen, told ESPN that he was going to be okay, but I'm not real sure what that means. He did not return to last night's contest, but the backup, Jameis Winston, had to finish the game, and he did not look as sharp as Dart. We'll leave it at that. Completing 11 out of 27, 111 yards and an interception. The Rams quarterback, on the other hand, Matthew Stafford, he was 22 for 37, 327 passing yards, and four touchdowns. That's a look at sports. I'm Monty Cook.
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1: 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Dependable traffic with Julie D. Hardy. And DFW's most accurate forecast from Chief Meteorologist Brad Barton on the ones.
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11: Among our top stories, new AI cameras on garbage trucks took over 20,000 photographs in 4 months. Less than 1% ended up with citations. 50 Dallas garbage trucks have AI-powered cameras on them.
12: Mm-hmm. Carla, did you have your hair fixed?
11: You want to look good for
2: the
11: garbage
2: the truck, come back and take another picture.
12: Wow. All the garbage people go, Carla looks fine today.
3: They'd give me a citation, though, for my roots.
11: So your garbage truck is now spying on you in the city of Dallas. Combined, they've photographed more than 20,000 code concerns in 4 months, but they've only issued 57 citations.
3: Yeah, things like debris, sidewalk issues, lawns, structures, graffiti. You know, the first thing I thought when I saw this story was I really and truly thought the city of Dallas was broke, but apparently there's money to put cameras on the trash trucks.
11: Well, they're looking at that as a revenue raiser.
12: There's a couple of, I can name a couple of houses in an area where I live that I wish there was cameras on the trash trucks.
3: Really? Even in your fancy pants?
12: Well, that's not a fancy, it's Ridgely. It's been there forever.
3: Sure.
12: And there's a couple of homes that, I mean, the trees and the yards, and it's horrible.
2: They won't even gild the lions that are sitting out in front of them.
11: My God, man.
13: There's just tons of, like, you know, there's the car up on blocks in the backyard or something.
11: That. That's Hal's house.
13: Okay. Yeah. I mean, you never know. They might catch the occasional dead body that Nikki and Vinny threw out there.
12: Well, that's okay. Oh, a dead body here and there.
13: Yeah.
12: You know, that's just thinning.
2: One of Hal's neighbors doesn't even have a Porsche.
3: Yeah. Oh, Hal.
13: That's...
12: Monty?
11: Disgraceful.
12: Turn his mic on. Gee, why do you leave his mic on?
3: $850,000 is what was approved for the last cameras.
11: They could have probably gone to Best Buy and got them for about $13,000.
3: I'm just saying.
11: Yeah. Okay. Well, it's a city purchase, so they don't care. It's not their money.
12: I mean, tell the drivers to snap a photo.
3: Yeah, give them a disposable
12: camera.
3: And
12: then give them a little finder's fee for finding. There you go.
3: Bingo, yeah. Hal problem J with the problem solving again.
11: Let's play What Year Was It, brought to you by Advanced Hair Restoration.
3: Yes, sir. We've got two tickets to send you to Breaking Benjamin at Dickies Arena October 12th. We'll take caller 5 right now. The number is 800-288-9227. Joseph will play the clues, and then you have to be able to tell us what year was it.
14: As a judge, it is not my function to...
15: It was September, and Sandra Day O'Connor was confirmed to the U.S. Supreme Court.
14: It is simply my role to interpret the laws.
16: You have a great big chip on your shoulder.
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11: All right, we have...
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12: All right, now we can talk.
11: May I speak now?
12: You certainly may. Go ahead.
11: All right, we have Jason in Decatur.
12: Who?
11: Jason is in Decatur. We have 1980, 1981, and 1982 as the choices. Jason, Hal's going to help you through this very difficult time in your life.
12: Yeah, I got this, what I think. Oh, great. Jason, I think I got it. You know, go back to Sandy O'Connor when she was appointed to the Supreme Court. And the movie On Golden Pond and all this, you could go through Slow Hand. Ann Maidus played that at our wedding. And I don't know.
11: Not a particular reason for that. Exactly. But it just happened.
12: I'm going midway here. What I'm guessing, I go in the middle. 1981.
22: All right. Jason, are you going to go with Hal J at 81, or are you going on your own here?
23: I'm going to go with Hal.
22: Oh,
12: all right, Jason. Here we go. All right.
15: Sandra Day O'Connor was into the Supreme Court. On Golden Pond was in theaters. The Jeffersons was in the top 10, and so were the Pointer Sisters with Slow Hand. The year?
12: Here we go.
15: 1981.
22: How about that? Hey, Jason, you're a winner. Congrats.
12: How about that?
23: Awesome. Thank you.
12: All right, buddy.
22: Yes, sir. There you go. You hold on. Joseph will get your info off the air and get you these tickets. We'll play What Year Was It again at 8:37.
11: Coming up this morning at 5:47, the State Fair gets underway this Friday. Traffic and weather. Here's Julie DeHardy.
3: In Southeast Dallas, as they do the bridge repair westbound I-20 at 45, the right side is still going to be blocked off. And right now, as you come from Doughty Ferry, it's going to take you 5 to 10 minutes. It's backing up a little bit. Loop 12 northbound, your ramp to Northwest Highway is blocked now with an accident. So that's going to be a little bit of a detour. And we still have some road work on the East Loop southbound at Meadowbrook. And that's holding us up for about 5 to 10 minutes. Our next update within 10 minutes with WBAP's First Traffic on the Ones. I'm Julie DeHardy.
6: From the WBAP On-Time Experts 24-7 Weather Center, fall is finally literally just around the corner. Today, the last day of summer, sunny and hot with a high still 10 degrees warmer than normal even for this time of year. We're going to have a high about 96, normally 86, 87 here in late September. But we'll take it. Winds out of the northeast now, kind of a fresh breeze. You'll enjoy it. 5, 10 miles an hour. Then tonight, lows will drop to 70 to 75. Fall begins at 7:04 tonight here. Sunny and hot with a high of 97 tomorrow, 95 Thursday, not all that impressive, 94 on Friday and 96 on Saturday. We are expecting another chance of rain, maybe another fairly mild system coming through here on Sunday. Right now we have 76 degrees in Fort Worth, 78 in Dallas. I'm meteorologist Brad Barkey.
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1: Hal J., Ernie Brown, Carla Marion. It's the morning news. It's the State Fair of Texas getting underway Friday at 10 o'clock. Now, Carla, you always go on the senior day.
2: I love senior Thursdays because, you know, and I mean senior
3: you point
2: citizen.
3: Point laugh or what do you do?
1: No,
3: huh?
1: No. She's a senior now.
2: It's not as cry. I am not.
3: You are.
2: I am not. Truly, I'm not.
1: She's, what, 67?
2: Oh, that is very funny. No, but seriously, senior citizen Thursdays, it's not very crowded because it's a Thursday. Yeah. And, you know, it's full of seniors, and they're riding their little scooters and
3: is
2: stuff.
3: Is it every Thursday or just one Thursday?
2: No, I believe it's every Thursday.
3: Is that right? Mm-hmm. Okay.
2: I believe so, yeah. So get you to the fair on a Thursday.
3: So a lot of soft stuff to eat on Thursday.
2: Nothing but mashed potatoes.
3: Mashed potatoes.
1: That's exactly. That's a good state fair hack.
2: It is.
1: That if you want to go to the state fair and you don't want to deal with massive crowds or big problems, you go on senior day.
2: Yeah. Historically, I will avoid the big football game weekend. Just because I'm not a big fan of huge crowds. Obviously, it's the fair. But last year, Dean convinced me, my almost 18-year-old, convinced me to go at night. And I was like, ooh, son, I don't want any part of Fair Park at night. Sorry, I'm a native Dallas. I can say that. But he goes, no, Mom, it's safe. It's fine.
1: Oh, yes. Of course it is.
2: So he wanted me to go with him and his girlfriend.
4: Yes, absolutely. It's
2: and
4: safe.
2: I went with them, and I loved it. I loved every minute. It's all lit up. It's so beautiful.
3: It's a party.
2: We got there just in time for the Dallas police parade to go by.
1: to make the nightly arrest.
2: The parade went by right in front of us with the mounted unit.
1: Check out
2: and everybody,
1: the shooting nearby.
2: No, stop that. But anyway, we had a great time.
3: Handcuff toss.
1: Yeah, that's right.
3: You know, here you go.
1: And then the lineups. You get to pick out the guy who just robbed you in the parking lot. That's great.
2: No. It's a wonderful event. I'm a huge fan. I love the location. I love those buildings. And it just goes way back for me.
1: Can't they just pick the whole thing up and move it somewhere else?
2: Would you stop it with that?
3: I don't.
4: Frisco?
1: I don't know. I don't care where. Just someplace. First of all, where they could expand it, and grow it.
3: They can move it anywhere they want to. It's privately owned.
1: Yeah, pick it up.
3: They can move it to a different city if they want to.
1: Pack that thing up and move it someplace bigger land, more reasonable parking.
2: Mm-mm. Beautiful buildings.
1: Not in the middle of a crime zone. You know, something like that would be good.
5: Well, I mean, take a look at the. Take a look at the malls all around here, those that have closed. That's not nearly enough land for Fair Park. That's a big chunk of land.
2: It's fine just where it is, Ernesto.
1: I know a tow truck who can move the cotton bowl.
3: Easily.
1: This guy can move anything. He always tells me this. He said, I can get it. Let me hook that thing up and I can move it.
5: Just in one night.
1: Yeah.
3: Well.
1: All right. Nobody wants to listen. That's fine. There's nothing I can do about it.
2: Can't wait.
1: Traffic. Yeah. Starts Friday, 10 a.m. The gates open and it runs till October 18, I think. Yeah. All right. Julie DeHarty has traffic and weather on the ones now.
6: Wreck on the tollway. This is going to be the southbound side at Royal. A couple of left lanes are blocked. So you're getting by to the right. Right now, it's a couple minute delay. It's not too bad. There's also the exit blocked on Loop 12 Walton Walker northbound as you're coming across the bridge and you're trying to get to Northwest Highway. It's going to be the right side that's blocked off, and that's backing us up for a couple of minutes. 20 westbound at 45 as they try to do the bridge repair. The right lane remains closed and you're slow from Doughty Ferry. That's going to take you probably about 10 minutes. And if you're trying to travel on 35 W this morning. We're getting a little bit crowded on the northbound side. From I-30 out to Northeast 28, that'll take you 5 to 10 minutes. On to 183 from the North Loop all the way through 121, that's about a 10-minute drive. Our next update within 10 minutes with WBAP's First Traffic on the Ones. I'm Juwedy Hardy.
7: From the WBAP On-Time Experts 24-7 Weather Center, we can say so long to summer today, although summertime temperatures are going to stay with us. Look for 96 today, 97 tomorrow, 95 on Thursday and Friday. But the overnight lows will definitely be noticeably cooler with light northeasterly winds. 96 today, lows 70, 75 overnight. Again, similar weather tomorrow, Thursday, Friday, even Saturday. Chance of rain on Sunday. Right now, 76 in Fort Worth, 78 in Dallas. I'm meteorologist Brad Morton.
1: 5:54, that brings us to Hal's Got Gas, in which Hal will tell you how much gas costs, not that he actually has a gas issue.
3: Today is going to make everybody upset.
1: Is it?
3: Today it's going to make everybody mad. First of all, the same driving in. $4 a gallon at the four places I checked.
1: That's what I saw.
2: Dipped down in one location to $3.96.
3: Oh,
4: I saw $3.95.
3: You did, honey. Well, listen to you guys.
5: Well, Brenda, she goes to Costco. The Costco app will tell you what the price is.
3: Yeah, yeah.
5: I think probably Walmart, Sam's probably going to be about the same. Yesterday, she had $3.68.
3: How about that? What? Well, good for you guys.
1: Well, that might be worth checking
3: out. Good for you guys.
5: Yeah.
3: The reason it's going to make you mad is because I've checked the price of West Texas Intermediate this morning. $89.22.
2: I'm so sorry. What?
1: That makes me so mad.
3: Exactly.
5: What do you mean?
3: Carla said it right. What? $89.22. Brent crude, $97.48. Okay. You know, a week ago, we were talking 107 and 105. And
2: just yesterday, I thought it was over 100.
3: Was it over 100? Yes, it was over 100 yesterday.
2: Okay.
3: Going down, prices staying the same. Now, there's all kinds of formulas you can use. Well, it's got to come in. It's got to go through these channels. It's got to do this. It's got to do that. And we've had several, a couple of 3 weeks for it to change.
2: Well, if it went down that significantly, my guess, if I'm going to speculate, would be that the prices will start to come down to reflect that.
5: Yeah, and what I heard last night was that the Strait of Hormuz now is virtually open. It's almost back to normal traffic. The blockade is complete.
3: I was watching one of the national newscasts as well, and they kept talking about how the Iran still controls the Straits of Hormuz by shooting at different ships and everything. But you know, it's a joke.
5: Yeah.
3: Is what it is. Yeah,
5: the amount of oil getting through there is getting close to normal again. Is what my understanding was yesterday.
1: Okay.
3: All right. Well, I hope you're right.
1: I hope that's
3: there you
1: true.
3: Go.
1: Yeah. That's Hal's Got Gas coming up at 6:07. The media in Washington says they're taking their ball and they're going home.
2: And straight ahead, a suspect in a North Texas attempted kidnapping now behind bars. Monty Cook has that and the rest of your 6 o'clock news next.
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2: On the ones.
4: Headed south on the Dallas North Tollway, you need a couple extra minutes with an accident at Royal that blocks off your two left lanes. And then Loop 12, Walton Walker northbound, as you cross the bridge approaching Northwest Highway, they've got the right side blocked off there. So you've got a good couple lanes to the left, and you've got about a 5 to 10 minute delay. If you're traveling 20 westbound at 45, the ongoing bridge repair blocks the right lane, so that's going to hold you up for 5 minutes or so. Looking pretty good right now on I-30 out of downtown Fort Worth all the way to 360. That'll take you about 15 minutes. Our next update within 10 minutes with WBAP's first traffic on the ones. I'm Julie Hardy.
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7: From the WBAP On Time Experts 24/7 Weather Center, sunny and hot today with a high of 96, the last day of summer. 96 for the high. Winds out of the northeast, though. First cold front, 5 to 10 miles an hour, fair and mild overnight. Low 70 to 75. We did get 1/100th of an inch of rain last night at DFW Airport, so that rain-free streak of 67 days ended. Sunny and hot again tomorrow with a high of 97, 96 Thursday, 94 on Friday. Next chance of rain Sunday. Right now, 76 degrees in Fort Worth, 78 in Dallas. I'm meteorologist Brad Barton.
3: A Venezuelan national shot during an ICE operation in Texas Sunday has been released from a hospital into ICE custody. Fox's Jeff Manasso reporting.
8: DHS says the 28-year-old illegal immigrant who was the subject of a final removal order was shot during immigration action in Austin Sunday, with Latin American civil rights group LULAC and its president Ramon Palomares calling on Congress
9: to create a body outside of DHS, outside of ICE, and outside of the Department of Justice with the power to investigate every use of force by immigration agents.
8: ISIS said the shooting occurred during a foot chase. Homeland Security Investigations, with assistance from the FBI, says it's leading the investigation with separate probes by the Texas Rangers and Austin Police. Jeff Manasso, Fox News.
3: Irving police have released more information about an attempted kidnapping at a park along Shady Grove Trail. Media partner WFAA's Chris Lawrence with details.
10: Last week, a woman was walking along Shady Grove Trail when she noticed Isaac Guevara passing her several times. When she kneeled down to tie her shoe, she claims Guevara touched her inappropriately and said, "If you move or scream, I'll stab you." Before he could reach into his pocket, the woman bit him and Guevara ran away. Police arrested him a few days later, and he's now being held on an aggravated kidnapping charge.
3: The field has narrowed in the race to become the next UN Secretary General. Fox's Jonathan Savage with details.
11: Former President of Chile Michelle Bachelet has dropped out of the running to lead the United Nations. This after a straw poll of UN Security Council members found she had little support. Bachelet's withdrawal leaves seven candidates in the race to replace Antonio Guterres when his term ends on December 31st. The front runner is Rebecca Grinspan, the former Vice President of Costa Rica. They're still time for new names to throw their hats into the ring. Ultimately, the permanent members of the Security Council, including the United States, Russia, and China, will need to agree on a choice. Jonathan Savage, Fox News.
3: 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Stock futures ticked up this morning following a rally driven by stocks tied to AI. Dow futures up 100 points. S&P 500 futures gained 3. Contracts on the tech-heavy NASDAQ rose 24 points in early trading. 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
12: Cowboys reviewing film from their Week 2 win over the Commanders. Brian Schottenheimer is seeing improvement from the defense week to week.
13: Yeah, I thought the communication was better. I really did. Again, I thought Jay Sean did a terrific job with the green dot. I was really proud of him. I think, you know, he played well, got the forced fumble. That was great. But like I said, I wasn't surprised that the communication was better, but I would start there.
12: Cowboys and Ravens in Rio for Week 3. Rams bounce back with a 28-6 victory over the Giants on Monday Night Football. Devontae Adams, 8 catches, 195 yards, 2 touchdowns. The first receiver aged 33 or older to put up those numbers since 2002. And the Rangers continue their playoff hunt tonight, hosting the Mets. Texas enters one game ahead of Houston for the AL West lead, but the Astros own the tiebreaker. First pitch at 7:05. I'm Ryan Baldwin on WBAP from 96.7 and 13.10 The Ticket.
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2: 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From Chief Meteorologist Brad Barton on the ones.
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14: 6:07 on this Tuesday morning, the 22nd of September, if you can believe that. Among the stories we're following, the rain-free streak for North Texas is over.
17: Stop it.
14: And Hal J. is irritated.
17: No, I just... I wanted to ask Brad, and Brad can explain it. Why in the world would the National Weather Service consider 1/100th of an inch of rain? The drought is over.
14: It's over.
18: Nobody says the drought is over.
17: Well, it is according to the rain gauge.
18: The rain-free streak is over, okay?
17: Because of 1/100th of an inch of rain.
18: Correct. Now, you want to know how much?
17: Close your eyes and picture 1/100th of an inch.
14: Well, according to AI, it's basically, it looks like something slightly enough to slightly wet a hard surface without forming puddles.
19: It's like dew.
17: That's what it is. It's dew.
18: No, I got this. Okay.
14: Okay.
18: 1/100th of an inch of rain is roughly 165 average raindrops falling into that space. 165 raindrops. Now, that ain't nothing.
19: Big fat drops or little tiny, wiener drops, little sprinty type drops.
14: Big are the drops, Brad?
19: It's misty drops.
18: I knew this was not going to go anywhere.
17: I'm saying is
18: I looked it up and everything.
19: I knew a disc jockey named Misty Drops.
17: Were we together that night?
19: Yeah, we were.
18: Let's go with that.
17: Now, the Weather Service, they need to regroup here.
18: Okay.
17: Because you can't tell people after 66 days that the rain is it's over with 1/100th of an inch.
18: The question here is it. What is it? The rain-free streak. We are 3 to 4 inches below normal for rainfall at this time of the year. We are definitely in drought, and the last few days of storms did nothing to end that. Mm-hmm. So we're still in a drought.
17: Right.
14: And
18: the rain-free streak,
14: mad.
18: 67 days. We had absolutely no measurable rain at DFW Airport until last night.
19: Until 165 drops in total
17: fell.
18: Exactly, 165 average-sized drops. Now, just up the road to the west on 1709, they're probably getting 3 inches of rain per hour, flooding 1709, and maybe some 1-inch hail and some wind damage in Keller, South Lake, and Colleyville.
17: That's some rain. Yeah, that's some rain to talk about.
18: That's right. Well, I just did.
14: But not 1/100th of an inch.
18: No. Just to let you know.
19: That's
18: the difference between.
14: Well, it has been a glorious hour behind the scenes here at WBAP listening
17: to
14: these two.
17: Been
14: unbelievable. Getting
18: into this whole bit's been about an hour.
17: Well, no, I'm just, it's just, I've just, I can't figure out why you would, the Weather Service, not you, but why the Weather Service uses that as a breaker. As well, okay, we've broken the streak of 66 dry days.
20: And at the airport, no less. Nobody lives there.
21: Yeah. I know it.
19: Why do they use the airport? That's always been a question everybody asks. Why do they use the airport? Because, as Carla says, nobody lives there.
20: It's right smack in the middle.
19: But not in every city. Well, every city, they always say at the airport.
18: Right. Well, I'll tell you what. In DFW area, you might as well say people do live at the airport, because actually DFW airport runs a couple degrees hotter than some of the other urban areas that have a little more grass.
20: Then why do we get the official temperature there?
18: Well, where do you,
20: none of it makes sense, Brad.
18: Do you want it from the federal building in downtown
19: Fort Worth? I don't know. Someplace.
18: Do you want it from the Earl Federal Building in Dallas?
17: Give rain gauges to homeless people. And then, you know, every have them walk around. Every time we use them, we'll give them a burger.
19: Yeah, they'll probably, but they urinate in them.
17: Exactly.
19: Yeah.
17: So hey, Otis over in Fair Park says they got half inch.
18: Yeah, that's right. He's down at Continental and Riverfront.
17: Exactly.
20: Well, it is weird. I mean, no doubt.
22: So we trapped
18: Trinity River.
20: So that's the headline. The rain-free streak is over, but it's irritating to Hal. So there you go.
17: But Brad's not irritating. Brad's taking it. I'm attacking him.
18: No.
17: Never.
18: You're not attacking me.
17: Okay, good.
18: I'm just trying to tell you how much.
19: Yeah, but I'm attacking you now.
17: I'm not. Yeah, but let somebody else attack you.
19: Carla and I are attacking you now. This whole thing.
18: It happens to be 165 average raindrops.
19: Okay.
23: Well. Hey, I just got here. How much rain did we get yesterday?
17: Okay, now the next question I have, who was the idiot that stood there and counted them?
19: That's a very good question.
20: Amen, brother.
17: One, two, three.
23: It was the count from Sesame Street.
17: One raindrop.
18: That's good. Let's go with that.
19: All right.
17: I want a drink now.
19: Coming up at 6:17, hackers have cracked flock cameras. And what they're finding is rather interesting. We'll tell you about it. But right now, let's tell you about traffic and weather on the 1611. Here's Julie DeHardy.
4: Watching the Dallas North Tollway southbound Royal, two left lanes with an accident. It's just a couple minute backup. And then coming north on Loop 12 Walton Walker, they have your express lane that takes you to 635 blocked off on the right side. They start blocking it across the bridge before you get to Northwest Highway, so it is causing about a 5 to 10 minute backup. And there is an accident 183 eastbound as you try to exit to Loop 12. They're on the right side. Couple minute delay for you. We've got the bridge repair 20 westbound at 45 again today. The right lane is blocked and it's going to have a slow roll for about 5 minutes through there. And North Loop 820 eastbound, this is some ongoing road work from Beach to Roof Snow where they take the left lane away, and it starts to back us up right around 377, so give yourself an extra 5 minutes. Our next update within 10 minutes with WBAP's First Traffic on the Ones. I'm Julie DeHardy.
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18: From the WBAP On-Time Experts 24-7 Weather Center, the last day of summer, and it's going to be typically summertime hot, actually hotter than normal even this time of year. High today, about 96, should be 87 this time of year. But winds are out of the northeast, 5 to 10 miles an hour. That will be a nice change. We're looking at lows 70 to 75 here by this time tomorrow morning. It'll be the first morning of spring. Fall actually begins at 7:04 tonight. Sunny and hot with a high of 97 tomorrow, and 95 Thursday, and 94 on Friday. Get a little more humid on Saturday. Our next chance of rain probably looks to be Sunday. Sometimes these fronts work about, you know, 1 week apart. Currently, we have 75 degrees in Fort Worth. Meacham Field, 78 in Dallas. I'm meteorologist Brad Barton.
28: 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I'll tell you what this means for you at 9:15. 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
6: Good morning. It's 6:19 on the Clarity Windows and Doors Newsline. Devin Morgan joins us. He's a counterintelligence expert with ProTect. It's a firm that delivers investigative intelligence and protective services for law firms, executives, and private clients. Also spent a lot of time in the Navy as a counterintelligence officer. Devin, thank you so much for coming on with us today. We appreciate it.
7: Yeah, good morning. I appreciate you having me on.
6: Is it any surprise that hackers have cracked a Flock camera?
7: No, not really. You know, and I think an important distinction here, when we talk about this particular one is like, this one was a literal physical hack. Somebody was able to actually tear down a camera and then find the encryption key on an unencrypted partition of that camera. So that's the equivalent to writing down your password and storing it under your keyboard and thinking your bank accounts are safe. So no surprise there when something like that happens.
8: Okay, but the majority of these, are, you would think, are going to be kind of safer or they're going to be built to specifications where that wouldn't be allowed. I mean, you would think.
7: Yeah, you would absolutely think. And there's definitely room for improvement here. Flock has some work to do on that. That's an engineering problem that they can absolutely fix. You know, and one of the bigger issues, though, is not necessarily people hacking these systems from the outside, but the issues that we've seen with these cameras and the data is the people that have credentialed access on the inside and being able to misuse that access that they do have.
6: Well, this hacker apparently exposed 1.5 million images in about 3 weeks period of time. I didn't realize these cameras, how many pictures can they take and what are they taking pictures of?
7: Yeah, I mean, it totally just depends on, you know, how big the storage system is there. And it's tough to tell on each one of those. I'm sure they vary. But I mean, a camera is going to do what a camera is built to do. You put that out on a street corner and it's going to record. And it'll stop recording when you press the power button. But that's simply what it's doing. It's just literally looking at and recording everything that it sees.
8: Yeah, for people who have concerns about privacy and such, you know, and Hal's made a good point many times here on the show and saying, look, pretty much everything is recorded. Everything

0: We do. There are cameras everywhere. I mean, everything you do online is forever. Where is the real concern here then?
1: Real concern really comes down to the retention. How long are we actually keeping that data, right? The camera's working. And it's a double-edged sword when we're looking at this from a purely security standpoint and trying to identify criminals. The trouble is we don't know that this is a stolen vehicle before it's reported a stolen vehicle. But from a privacy aspect, like those types of crimes are usually reported and investigated fairly early on within it happening. So there's no need to keep that data for 30 plus days. And to Flock's credit, they've reduced their retention rates down to 7 days. But not only from retention, but now it's auditing, right? The people that do have access to it, what type of information are they looking for? How are they looking at it? You know, there's been 50 plus cases around the country where officers with access to this have misused it, looking up where their girlfriends are going, their exes are going, et cetera. So once you build such a large network of 130,000 plus cameras around the country, you know, one camera is one thing, but 130,000, that is a pure Big Brother surveillance state at that point.
2: This is Devin Morgan with ProTech. Devin, hang on just a moment. We have to take a quick timeout. We have more questions for you, but Julie DeHarty has traffic and weather on the ones at 621 now.
3: We've got quite a mess here around Northwest Highway and Loop 12. There is an accident on Northwest Highway at Lombardi that shuts it down westbound. So that is right there west of Loop 12. So if you're on Loop 12, you can't exit to Northwest Highway, and the exit to get into the 635 Express Lane is also blocked. So that's causing delays from 114. That's going to hold you up for about 15 minutes or so. And then if you're trying to travel on 183, the eastbound side, there is an accident in the beginning of the exit ramp that takes you to Loop 12. So you can still exit there. Just be careful as you're getting around it. It might hold you up for an extra minute or so. Then we've got the Dallas North Tollway southbound Royal. At last check, two left lanes blocked in just a couple of minutes for you. The ongoing bridge repair, 20 westbound. Found 45s in the right lane. It's a slow roll for about 5 minutes. And then we've got some ongoing road work in Fort Worth on the North Loop eastbound. From beach to roof snow, they take away the left lane. It does bunch us up right around 377, so give yourself an extra 5 minutes. Our next update within 10 minutes with WBAP's first traffic on the ones. I'm Julie DeHarty.
4: From the WBAP On Time Experts 24/7 Weather Center, sunny and still hotter than normal today with a high of 96. Despite northeast winds 5 to 10 miles per hour, you might notice the cold front better tonight with lows 70 to 75, the first night of autumn. Right now it's 75 degrees in Fort Worth, 78 in Dallas. I'm meteorologist Brad Barton.
0: Thank you, Brad. Devin, we were just kind of talking during that little report. What is, you know, if red light cameras, or at least here in Texas, were deemed illegal, unconstitutional, whatever you want to call it, several years ago, how are these things legal?
1: You know, that's a great question. And, you know, I don't know exactly where that line is on the politics and the legal side of that. You know, I think really what it comes down to is, as citizens, as unfortunate as it is, there's no, legally speaking, no true expectation of privacy while we're in public. So as we're driving down the street, anybody can video us, record us, and things like that. Now that becomes an issue when you talk about the Fourth Amendment and, you know, illegal searches and seizures, where now we're not only just taking a picture of us at the corner, you know, of a street here in Dallas is one thing, but now being able to piece all those together amongst the network and seeing that we're going to this doctor's appointment or going to this place, is that's where the huge privacy concern really comes into place for us.
2: It seems like the privacy concern really, when you nail it down, because I know I've read 100 stories of fugitives who think they're going to go to Las Vegas and disappear. And Vegas is one of the most cameraed cities in the world, and you're not going to disappear there. We have webcams, we have traffic cams. Nobody complains about those, but the thing is, those are run by private businesses necessarily and not by the government. Well, maybe not the traffic cams, but the webcams are.
1: Right. No, you're absolutely right. And I mean, we live in a world now where everything we do is being watched and is being recorded one way or another. And, you know, you can drive around my neighborhood and look through all of the houses, and everybody's got a Ring camera or a Blink camera on their doorbells and, you know, all around their houses. And but exactly to your point, like, those are mine, right? I own the cameras that are outside my house, and I'm doing that for my own personal safety. You know, and as we said earlier, like, it really is just a double-edged sword on this one. And we haven't struck a balance yet. And that is something that we're obviously finding, that there is more and more importance of it as technology is advancing. It's becoming more available to everybody.
2: All right. It's an interesting topic, and it's one that's certainly getting a lot of attention right now. That's for sure. Devin Morgan is with Protect and spent a lot of years in the Navy with as a counterintelligence officer. We sure appreciate your time today, Devin. We'll talk to you again.
1: Sounds good. Thank you. You guys have a great day.
2: 6:26 right now. Coming up at 6:37, Governor Abbott says data centers have to stop unless...
0: Mm-hmm. Well, straight ahead, a middle school student in hot water for making a terroristic threat. Monty Cook has that and the rest of your 6:30 news next. All right. How many times were you told to eat your fruits and veggies, maybe growing up or even as an adult by your doctor, right? Well, no matter what your age, getting enough fruits and vegetables every day still holds the same importance. 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We're talking a variety of 31 whole fruits and veggies ground into capsules, just 3 fruits capsules and 3 veggies capsules each day. And that's making it easier to get more into my daily routine. 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
3: Looking at the Dallas North Tollway, there's a wreck southbound at Royal in the 2 left lanes. Traffic's already backed up about 10 minutes. Then northbound 75 at Royal, there is a man working on his vehicle on the right side. Now, he's on the shoulder, but there's not a lot of room. So be very careful as you move through there. It is causing a couple-minute delay. Now, Northwest Highway westbound is completely closed just west of Loop 12. They're going to force you to turn. It's right around Lombardi. And then they've also blocked off your exit ramp from northbound Loop 12 to Northwest Highway, so you can't go there. there, and that's causing about a 5 to 10 minute delay. There is a fender bender on 183 eastbound trying to exit to Loop 12. They're on the right side. The ramp is still passable, but it's causing a couple taps of the brakes. Extra couple minutes, I'd say. We've got the bridge repair, 20 westbound at 45, that blocks the right side, so an extra 5 through that whole area. And then North Loop 820 eastbound between Beach and Roof Snow, they've taken away your left lane. This is some ongoing road work, but it does add about 5 minutes to our drive. Our next update within 10 minutes with WBAP's first traffic on the ones. I'm Julie Hardy.
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4: The WBAP on-time experts, 24-7 Weather Center, sunny and hot with a high of 96 this afternoon. Winds out of the northeast 5 to 10, but lows tonight 70 to 75. Will be sunny, 97 tomorrow, 95 on Thursday. Next chance of rain, probably not till next Sunday. Right now, 75 degrees in Fort Worth and 78 in Dallas. I'm meteorologist Brad Barton.
16: New attacks involving Russia and Ukraine ahead of President Trump's United Nations meeting. Fox's Marianne Rafferty explains how Ukrainian president feels about the meeting with the president.
17: The Ukrainian president striking an optimistic tone on social media, saying, quote, there are ideas for de-escalation steps and for addressing fundamental security issues, energy security, food security, and the protection of human life. We're working together with the American team and are ready to take really serious steps. Now, those talks potentially complicated by Russian drone strikes on southern Ukraine today. Apparent retaliation for a Ukrainian drone barrage on Moscow over the weekend. And the attacks came as Russia wrapped up 3 days of voting in parliamentary elections, the first since Putin's full-scale invasion of Ukraine. And as expected, the United Russia Party, supported by Putin, retained its majority.
16: Zelensky stated that Ukraine is ready to take really serious steps to reach de-escalation with Russia and to end the war. A Rockwall Middle School student detained after allegedly making a terroristic threat on Monday. Christian Powers with details.
18: Police say officers worked with Rockwall ISD officials to identify and locate the student at Ursula Rockwall Middle School. Authorities have not released details about the alleged threat or identified the student. The school's principal is reminding families that threats made as offhand remarks or on social media can result in criminal charges. Christian Powers, WBAP News.
16: Today marks the autumnal equinox, the start of fall. Fox's Tanya J. Powers with more.
19: Fall is finally here, with the soon-to-be changing colors of the leaves and cooler weather. The fall equinox makes things official, marking the exact moment when the center of the sun crosses the plane of our planet's equator, according to NASA. There are two equinoxes in a year. The first happens in March, marking the first official day of the spring season, and the second in September. During the equinox, night and day are, quote, nearly equal, unlike the summer solstice, which marks the longest day of the year, or the winter solstice, which marks the longest night of the year. Tanya J. Powers, Fox News.
16: 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Crypto prices are higher this morning as geopolitical tensions ease and oil prices continue to dip. Bitcoin up 2% to 85,816. 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Solana rose 1% to $116.77. 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
20: Cowboys reflecting on a Week 2 win over the Commanders. Dallas, the third-worst rushing team in the league early on. Brian Schottenheimer on the run game issues.
21: We came out with a different plan. We're going to throw it around the yard. I like that plan. It worked good. This week, we might run it around the yard. But at the end of the day, when you look at us, we're getting a little bit too much knockback in the backfield, getting the movement at times at certain things.
20: Cowboys headed to Rio to face the Ravens on Sunday. Jackson Dart exits the game in the opening drive, and the Giants can't produce without him, falling to the Rams 28-6. The New York quarterback expected to miss time with a sprained MCL. Stars 2-0 in the preseason after defeating the Blues 2-1 at the AAC. Dallas has defeated St. Louis by the same score in each of the first two games and hosts the Wild in Game 3 tomorrow night. I'm Ryan Baldwin on WBAP from 96.7 to 13.10 The Ticket.
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13: 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From Chief Meteorologist Brad Barton on the Ones.
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1: Al, you don't have to worry about a data center going up in your backyard because the governor has jumped on this. He has issued a new directive that stops data center permits from being issued by the Texas Commission on Environmental Quality until the Electric Reliability Council of Texas and the Texas Water Development Board.
2: Good Lord, that was a mouthful.
1: Completes their data.
2: Oh, in harmony. In harmony. Okay, so
22: all together.
2: All together. So go back and let me ask this question. Can they build data centers or can they not?
1: Abbott said in the release that in order to make proper decisions, a full picture of water and electrical usage and cost of data centers is needed. He also said he plans to work with the legislature to get rid of any incentives for data centers.
2: And until whoever's building the data center comes up with enough money to bribe their way into it, okay.
0: No doubt.
2: And do what needs to be done to get that done.
1: Now, I asked ChatGPT yesterday.
2: Yes.
1: Are data centers the problem that everybody says they seem to be? Or is it an economic boom? Because I was thinking, you know, where do you need economic? Where do you always hear economics are in dire straits? West Virginia. What a great place for a lot of data centers.
2: Okay.
1: Even though it's a beautiful part of the world, but they're just desperate for money.
2: Yeah, they still point at airplanes there.
1: So. ChatGPT, they do. ChatGPT came back and says that the hype about bringing a data center in regarding about all the jobs it will bring and the money it will bring in is way overhyped.
2: Now, the jobs it will bring in is for construction.
1: Yes. That's right. For construction only. Mm-hmm. That's what it pointed out. He said once it's up and running, you might have 100 jobs with an average salary of $90,000. Okay. Not that big a deal.
2: Okay.
1: So even ChatGPT says data centers are BS.
0: Hmm.
1: And I asked ChatGPT as I was using it yesterday, which data center am I talking to right now?
0: And?
1: It said, I don't know.
0: Yeah, because it's China.
2: And so it's China. So we need to somehow be able to ask.
1: It's that little Chinese lady in Beijing right now.
0: Chinese lady.
2: Uh-huh. Yeah, so, yeah.
0: Oh, it's Ernie again.
2: Exactly. So, you know, you have somebody named Chu Mi working this thing.
22: Hello.
2: Hello. And you need to be able to ask, is our data center better than your data center?
1: Now, these are all American data centers now.
2: Well.
1: This is ChatGPT tells me that there are millions of conversations going on at any given time that I can talk to any one of these data centers or any one of these individual. He said, you're talking to software, in other words.
2: Yes.
1: I still call him he. Because he's my best friend.
2: Yeah.
1: Nobody else will talk to him.
2: Oh, you know what? ChatGPT calls me Hal.
1: Does it?
2: Oh, uh-huh.
1: Wow.
2: Calls me Hal. Hi, Hal. It'll say hi, Hal.
1: Yeah, mine says hi, Ernie.
2: Does it really?
1: Yeah.
2: Yeah.
0: You guys, I just don't spend enough time on this.
1: Then it says, are you still hanging around with Hal?
2: Yeah. I'm going to change mine to a woman's voice and have a hand going, who is that?
0: It's my AI chatbot. Sure it is.
2: Uh-huh.
1: All right, so what they're telling you when they're coming in, yes, it will create a lot of construction jobs and that kind of thing, and that'll last a couple of years. After that, it's nothing. There's no economic real benefit. So
0: no,
1: giving these data centers tax breaks makes zero sense
0: for the
1: long-term health of the community.
0: Which goes back to Hal's point about the bribes.
2: Those are called donations.
0: I'm sorry.
2: In politics,
0: yes.
2: It's a donation.
0: Yes, campaign donation. My apologies.
2: Uh-huh. Mm-hmm.
1: I need to point this out. I am for data centers. I want them to be built.
2: Too.
1: I want AI to expand. However, I think there's a way to do it that doesn't disrupt people's lives, and that's the way it has to be.
2: That's the way it has to be. You can't take down a children's playground area and put up a data center.
1: No. I would...
2: Ruin a swamp where you have birds and fish and things like that.
1: Here's one that's surprising me. They're trying to build about 500 feet from people's backyards in Keller and Westlake.
2: No, yes.
1: I would have thought those folks would have had lawyers suing.
2: Plenty of money to
1: Yeah, they could stop anything.
0: They have a hearing set for the 25th. That's coming up. So the directive from the governor provides another pause as the city of Keller and the town of Westlake continue to fight over that one, which is currently under a temporary restraining order. So that's preventing Westlake Town Council from voting on it. So that is stuck.
2: So what happens, what needs to be done there in Keller and Westlake is whoever wants to build there needs to go to all those houses that are 500 yards away and say, listen, could we build in your backyard if I gave you $5 million?
0: There you go.
2: You know, maybe, I'm gonna go dig it up. I'm gonna go dig with them.
1: Oh, I would go get the shovel and hand it to them. Here, I'll do it with a spoon.
2: It's all money.
0: Mm-hmm. It is. Truly, it is.
1: And they have plenty of it.
2: Yes. Yeah.
1: All right, coming up at 6:47, the average 401k balance, it has reached a record high. 6:41 now, traffic and weather. 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
3: If you're heading north on 75, it's a slow roll. There is a gentleman changing a tire or working on his truck there at Royal. He's on the right shoulder, but there's just not a lot of room there, so be really careful. And it's put us on a slow roll there. So as you come from Northwest Highway, it's going to cost you a couple extra minutes. Now, Northwest Highway is closed westbound at Lombardi. This is a little bit west of Loop 12. They knocked down a power pole in there as well with this accident. So they're forcing everybody to turn in there, and you can't exit off of northbound Loop 12 to Northwest Highway, which is backing us up for about 10 minutes on Loop 12. There is an accident partially blocking the exit ramp on 183 eastbound to get onto Loop 12, so that's a couple extra minutes for you. And we've got three lanes blocked on 35W northbound at Northside Drive in Fort Worth. Right now, you've got about a 45-minute delay coming from the South Freeway. Our next update within 10 minutes with WBAP's First Traffic on the Ones. I'm Julie DeHardy.
4: From the WBAP On-Time Experts 24-7 Weather Center, sunny and hot, with a high of 96 today, winds out of the northeast, 5 to 10 miles an hour, will be fair and mild, 70 to 75 overnight. Sunny and hot tomorrow, the first full day of fall, 97 for the high tomorrow, 98 on Thursday, 94 on Friday, next chance of rain though, finally on Sunday. Right now, 75 degrees in Fort Worth, 78 in Dallas. I'm meteorologist Brad Barton.
6: The Austin ICE shooting is media malpractice on steroids. Hear the cold truth on the James Show at 2:05. You'll hear Colin Kaepernick unironically begging to be enslaved by the NFL at 3:05. And more Canadians are killed by their own government-assisted suicide than Americans from gun homicides. Hear how universal health care is deadlier than gun rights at 4:05. That's coming up today, 2 to 5. On the James Show with me, James Parker, on your Texas voice for common sense, News Talk 820 and 93.3 FM, WBAP.
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1: Good morning. It's 6:48. Hal J., Ernie Brown, Carla Marion on the morning news on WBAP. Americans' average 401k balance has reached a record high. Now, what do you think that record high is? We have a lot of 401k millionaires, but this is the average balance we're talking about.
2: Are there decimal points in it?
1: No, there are no decimal points.
3: Now, at what particular age is this?
1: This is everybody who has a 401k.
2: $80,000.
1: $80,000 is Hal's guess, and that would be incorrect.
4: 65.
1: $65,000 would be low.
4: No, $65.
1: $65.
2: Hey, boy, Joseph.
5: It's about mine.
6: He's checking his account. Yeah, $125,000.
5: Close.
1: That's not too far off. Uh-huh. $155,800.
5: $155,800.
1: Which is up 10% from the previous quarter and 13% from a year earlier. Okay. So the balances are growing. Mm-hmm. 401k is a great way to, if you have long-term in mind, if you start young, it's a great way to build a fortune for yourself if you just leave it alone. And you keep the donations coming. And here's a little interesting part about compounding your interest on this. Hal, you're going to like this.
2: Okay, I'm all ears.
1: Because I learned this with an IRA years ago. It used to be a maximum you could contribute was $2,000.
2: Okay, start all over.
1: Okay, all right. Here we go, Hal. I'm going to put this. I'm going to whiteboard it out for you.
2: Okay, here.
1: You could put $2,000 into an IRA.
2: Yes. Huh?
1: The money that you put in $2,000 a year from age 18 to 25, and you never put another dime in. And then at 65, you get there and you have what's there. If you took that money, you would have more doing 18 to 25 than you would putting the maximum amount in from 25 to 65 every year, 40 years.
5: I told Dean that in my almost 18-year-old, because he's very interested in this kind of thing, investing. And he's about to turn 18, and he can't wait to do all this. And he said, Mama, that's mathematically impossible.
1: No, it's
5: not. I don't do math, so I couldn't do it. I said, talk to Ernie then. I don't know.
2: Because I was going to just jump in there and say what Dean did to Ernie. That's mathematically impossible. Mm-hmm. It's not?
1: It's not mathematically impossible.
3: What's the magic about the first 7 years?
5: I know, it doesn't make sense.
1: It's the earlier you invest.
3: Mm-hmm. Invest in
1: You have to what? Get in your we're IRA. Saying, invest in whatever you're investing in.
3: It's generally
1: it's
3: the stock
1: growth.
3: Market.
1: Growth, whatever it is.
3: Yeah.
1: Your money will be worth more than somebody who puts in $2,000 a year for the next 40 years at age 26 on.
3: You got to get started early.
1: The key they're trying to emphasize is start as early as you possibly can. Okay. And the math works in your favor. If you start later, like for example, if you start at 40, you put the maximum amount in. Yeah, you'll have some money saved and it'll grow, but it won't grow as much as the guy who put in less money at age 20 because it's had more time to compound.
2: I've almost got a grip on this. Keep talking.
1: Okay. Now, Hal, here's the middle part. Because I know you get bogged down there.
3: Yeah, one other thing I would mention on that is that when you say, okay, I have $157,000 in that account, well, that's great. Remember, when you're going to be using that money, inflation will have gone up all those years as well.
1: Yeah.
3: You're going to be living in a much more expensive world than it is when you're 18 or 25 or 45. So
5: no doubt.
3: You need to have that money in there as a hedge against inflation.
1: That's right. Yeah. Money's a complicated issue that they don't teach well enough to young people. But I think if they did, if they really explained how compound interest works, it's miraculous what it can do. And I think this is the Trump account is really one of the best ideas I've seen in a long time, not because it comes from Trump, but from anybody. It will be the replacement for Social Security. When you start at
3: zero
1: and let it compound for 65 years, you're going to be a wealthy man by the time you get there, as long as you contribute something to it in the early years.
3: Especially if you max it out. If you get used to maxing it out, you'll never miss the money.
1: You won't.
5: That's true.
2: Schools need to teach more business and over-under betting as well.
1: I think they should, yeah. Polymarket traffic.
2: So you can figure all that stuff out.
1: All right, traffic and weather. Yeah. Let's go to Julie here.
7: We've got a pickup truck and a guy working on it, northbound 75 at Royal. He's on the right shoulder, but it is causing a slow roll as you're coming that way from Northwest Highway, so give yourself a couple extra minutes. Then there's an accident on the Bush Turnpike westbound after Preston in the left lane. That's just a couple-minute delay. We've got a problem on Northwest Highway. It's completely shut down because of an accident westbound right around Lombardi, which is just west of Loop 12. They've also blocked off your exit ramp from northbound Loop 12 to Northwest Highway, which is adding about 5 to 10 minutes to your drive. 183 eastbound, the ramp that takes you to Loop 12, that's partially blocked with a wreck, so an extra 5 to 10 for you. And some trouble in Tarrant County, 35W northbound Northside Drive. We've got three lanes blocked. Traffic's heavy for about 40 minutes. You could use Hemp Hill for part of that way. And then if you're traveling 20 westbound at Anglin, they just cleared an accident. It backed us up to 287. So as you're coming out of Arlington into Fort Worth toward the East Loop, it's going to add about 5 or 10 minutes to your drive. Our next update within 10 minutes with WBAP's First Traffic on the Ones. I'm Julie Hardy.
3: From the WBAP On-Time Experts 24-7 Weather Center, sunny and hot again today with a high of 96. Winds out of the northeast 5 to 10, but say so long to summer. Will be fair and mild, low 70 to 75 by this time tomorrow morning. First fall morning we've had. Tomorrow we're still in the 90s. Same thing, mid-90s to the end of the week. No more rain till Sunday. Right now we have 74 degrees in Fort Worth, 78 in Dallas. I'm meteorologist Brad Barton.
1: Coming up at 7:07, the rain-free streak is over. Hal's not convinced.
5: It's really not. Straight ahead, air travel is getting back to normal after hundreds of flights were grounded yesterday. What happened there? Monty Cook has the story and the rest of your 7 o'clock news next.
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1: 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Just play the game one way. You hit a ball in the gap, run. 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
4: On the ones.
6: Found a new wreck in Mesquite. This one's on 80 westbound at Beltline. They are blocking the left lane. You've already got about a 15-minute holdup through there. We still have the guy working on his trucks. Northbound 75 at Royal on the right shoulder. A slow roll for about 5 to 10 minutes as you come from Northwest Highway. Now, the Bush Turnpike westbound after Preston. We have an accident reported causing about a 5-minute delay. Northwest Highway is closed westbound right around Lombardi, just west of Loop 12 because of an accident there. So they've also blocked off your exit ramp from Loop 12 northbound to Northwest Highway, which is adding about 10-15 minutes to your drive. 35W northbound at Northside Drive, all the right lanes are blocked. You have one single file lane to the left, and it's a good 40-minute backup. Our next update within 10 minutes with WBAP's first traffic on the ones. I'm Julie Hardy.
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9: From the WBAP On-Time Experts 24-7 Weather Center, sunny and hot. The high of 96 this afternoon, northeast winds 5 to 10. Tonight, fair and mild. Enjoy the first evening of fall, starting at 7:04 tonight. It'll be sunny, still hot tomorrow with a high of 97. Mid-90s into the weekend, chance of rain Sunday. Right now, we have 75 degrees in Fort Worth, 76 in Dallas. I'm meteorologist Brad Barton.
5: 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President Trump visited New York City meeting with Mayor Zoran Mamdani and will be speaking today at the United Nations General Assembly. He will also meet with several world leaders, including Ukrainian President Zelensky. Fox's Rich Edson from Washington with the latest.
10: With rising fuel prices, the president is expected to press Zelensky for a ceasefire as the Ukrainians have hit Russian energy infrastructure. The president's UN schedule also includes meetings with the leaders of the UK, France, Japan, Venezuela, among others, all ahead of his return to Washington later this week and meeting Thursday with Chinese President Xi Jinping at the White House, expected to include major discussions on trade, the war with Iran, and artificial intelligence.
5: This comes as Tehran has set several conditions for talks with Washington. Air travel came to a halt over much of the U.S. yesterday due to technical issues in the Northeast. Media partner WFAA's Jason Wheeler with more.
11: Hundreds of flights had to be canceled and even more delayed as the FAA grounded flights at several airports in the Northeast. The FAA says a circuit blew at a Pennsylvania air traffic control facility, and then they discovered a backup fiber optic cable had been cut by construction workers in New Jersey. Crews are now working to install a new circuit and to repair the backup fiber optic lines.
5: A man from Rwanda has become the first person in the UK to be charged over the country's 1994 genocide. Fox's Jonathan Savage reporting from London.
12: Dr. Vincent Brown is alleged to have directed and incited murder and genocide in 1994. Over just 100 days, an estimated 800,000 ethnic Tutsis and politically moderate Hutu people were killed in Rwanda by Hutu extremists. The 65-year-old, formerly known as Vincent Bajie, Virginia, has been charged with one count of conduct ancillary to genocide and six offences of conduct ancillary to murder as a crime against humanity. Brown is originally from Kigali in Rwanda, but is believed to have come to London as an asylum seeker in 1998. In London, Jonathan Savage, Fox News.
5: 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Copper advanced for a sixth day, heading toward a record high as falling inventories and pre-holiday buying are signaling a tightening in supplies. The industrial metal rose 0.6% to $14,745 a ton on the London Metal Exchange this morning. 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
14: Cowboys defense still has areas of improvement after a week 2 win. Brian Schottenheimer needs to see better tackling, especially on the quarterback.
15: Quarterbacks have either scrambled for big plays like, you know, Jaden did last game, or found some people open late. But I'd rather be around the quarterback than not around the quarterback, but we definitely have to finish better.
14: Cowboys will face Lamar Jackson and the Ravens Sunday in Rio. A touchdown in each quarter for the Rams as they take down the Giants 28-6. Matthew Stafford accounting for all four of them, throwing two to Devontae Adams and one each to Kyron Williams and Terrence Ferguson. And Mackenzie Gore on the mound for the Rangers tonight against the Mets. The lefty having a rough September, posting a 7.16 ERA across four starts. First pitch 7:05. I'm Ryan Baldwin on WBAP from 96.7 at 13:10 The Ticket.
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21: Among our top stories at 7:07, the rain-free streak is now over. However, Hal is streaking.
22: Not exactly.
23: Very disturbing.
21: In his neighborhood.
22: Stand
21: and it's
22: back. Here
21: become
22: I come.
21: A real problem. Yes. The rain-free streak, now, when you think we're in a drought, and you're thinking, well, when the rain-free streak ends, you're going to get this massive storm. You're going to get 5, 6, 7, 9 inches of rain, that kind of thing. Mm-hmm. Did not happen that way. The rain-free streak ended with 1/100th of an inch of rain, which we counted the drops, 165, according to AI, in a very small space.
22: 165 average raindrops.
6: Yeah, okay. Mm-hmm.
21: So anyway, yeah, it's over with. You can relax now. We're out of the drought.
22: Yeah, no, we're not.
6: And this is Hal's favorite story of the morning, by the way.
22: Gosh almighty, don't start me up again.
21: Hal's ready to jump out an open window.
22: Brad wants to kill me. No. You know? Yeah. I just think it's ridiculous that they say 1/100th of an inch of rain.
6: And it's over.
22: Says the rain delay is over.
6: The rain-free
22: 66 days.
24: So,
22: yes.
24: The drought is very much in progress.
22: Yes.
24: We're at least 4 inches behind for this point of the year. And in fact, I've been here all these years since the late 70s. And you have too.
22: Uh-huh.
24: I have never seen it so dry.
22: It's pretty bad.
24: It is really,
22: really
24: bad.
22: It's not good. Yeah.
24: It is a blessing of God that we did not have the winds that Palo Pinto County got.
6: Mm.
24: If we'd had those gusty south winds as we get often in the spring, I don't know what would have happened with you'd be burning up whole neighborhoods.
22: Yeah.
24: And in fact, if we don't catch up and we get into next spring in March when we have our gusty winds, we're going to have something else to worry about.
6: But, all right, so we had some rain come in last night. Some parts of North Texas, like night before last, had some big storms, too.
24: Yeah, and even last night, just to the west of the airport, Keller, South Lake, Colleyville, all along 1709, I think maybe cars were bobbing up and down in the floodwater. They were getting some, it looked like 1 inch hail. It was raining at one point of 3 to 4 inches per hour.
6: Wow.
24: That's purple on the radar.
6: Mm-hmm, mm-hmm.
24: And that's how heavy it was raining, and about 3 miles to the east, at the official bucket at DFW Airport, we got 1/100th of an inch.
0: It's amazing, yeah. Mm-hmm. It was all around me on the radar. I kept checking it because the skies looked, as we started to look a little bit dark and, stormy-ish. But no, it fizzled out, and we didn't get a drop.
24: Yeah. A lot of those storms did kind of blow themselves out. They were almost stationary, so that kind of happens. These late summertime storms don't move very fast.
0: However, it's fixing to not be summer anymore.
24: Well,
21: yeah, tonight we go into fall at 7:04.
24: That's right. That's the autumnal equinox.
22: Yeah.
24: And that's when the sun crosses the equator and begins to move more and more to the south.
0: Mm-hmm.
24: Yep. And sun angles get lower and the days get a little shorter.
0: And we can break out our boots
21: for that,
0: and leggings.
21: Mr. Science.
22: Mm-hmm. Yeah, it's fixing to become summer in Australia.
0: Well, look at that.
22: True. Exactly, yes.
24: Well, they're in for a mess.
22: Yeah.
24: This is our second longest rain-free period since Dallas-Fort Worth was doing records.
21: And yet we're only down about 3.5 inches. Mm-hmm. That really surprised
24: me. Yeah, we had about 4 inches. But yeah, we had a pretty good spring. But we didn't get any rain from June 4th. June 4th.
0: Wow.
24: Okay.
22: To now?
24: I'm sorry. Beg your pardon. From July 16th, I was looking at the other one, July 16th to September 20th, not any measurable rain. Mm-hmm. And we tied the summer of 2022 for the second longest drought like that, rain-free streak on record here at DFW.
21: Okay.
22: Huh.
24: And many of those records go back into the mini Dust Bowl they had in the 50s or the bad Dust Bowl they had in the 30s. So it's pretty desperate out there right now. We need to get some rain in here.
21: Okay.
24: And just because it's fall doesn't mean it's going to help us that much.
21: All right. Well, let's hope that we could do. I mean, I hope we have a nice rainy winter instead of a freezing.
22: I do too. But not freezing. Winter. No freezing.
0: No.
22: No freezing rain. No.
24: So worrying about that, I hope you have a great day.
22: Yeah, there you go.
0: Anyone planning a fall party tonight?
22: Uh-huh.
0: Brad, are you hosting your Brenda's annual fall party?
24: I wish.
0: Happy fall, y'all.
24: Yeah.
0: Uh-huh. Okay.
24: Fall, y'all.
0: All right.
21: Coming up at 7:17, we'll find out why beef prices are getting so high. 7:11 traffic and weather. Here's Julie DeHarty.
6: So in the Mesquite area, we have this accident, 80 westbound at Beltline in the left lane, and those delays are back around East Fork. So it's almost joining up with just the normal delays we have that comes from Pinson to Lawson. So that whole section is probably going to take you about 30, 40 minutes to get through. We've got a guy working on his truck northbound 75 at Royal on the right shoulder getting some attention. So an extra 5 minutes or so as you come from Northwest Highway. On the Bush Turnpike westbound after Preston, we had a wreck on the left side with about a 5 minute backup. Now Northwest Highway is closed. We had an accident there this morning westbound at Lombardi, which is just west of Loop 12. So they've closed off your exit ramp from northbound Loop 12 to Northwest Highway, and that's adding about 15 to 20 minutes to your drive as you come from 183. I do have good news if you're in Fort Worth, 35W northbound Northside Drive. They cleared up that accident, so all lanes back open. Still some delays coming from around Barrie off the South Freeway for probably about a half hour. Our next update within 10 minutes with WBAP's First Traffic on the Ones. I'm Julie DeHardy.
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24: WBAP weather for Milestone Heating, AC, Plumbing, Electrical, and more. We got up to 98 degrees yesterday, just 1 degree off the record of 99 set back in 1956. Very, very hot summer in the mid-50s for much of Texas. Today's going to be sunny and hot with a high of 96 this afternoon. Northeast winds 5 to 10. The aforementioned beginning of fall, 7:04 tonight. And our overnight lows by this time tomorrow morning, you might notice 70 to 75. But you're going to have to be patient about this. Without a big rain or some other major event, it's going to take weeks for our ground to cool down. So expect to see highs in the mid-90s again tomorrow, Thursday, Friday, even Saturday, then at least a slight chance of rain on Sunday. Right now we have 75 degrees in Fort Worth, 76 in Dallas. 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
3: The news continues this Tuesday morning here on WBAP. Joining us live on the Clarity Windows and Doors news line, we say good morning to friend of the program, Bill Dendy, financial strategist, here to talk about the high price of beef. Beef prices in the U.S. are on the rise as the cattle herd remains near historic lows. And is this thing ever going to end? Bill, good morning.
4: Man, you hope so. Mm-hmm. I mean, paying $7 a pound for hamburger just doesn't seem right. I remember back when that was $1 a pound. Oh, heck, only a few years ago, it was $4 a pound. We've gone from $4 in the 2020 to $7 now. That's like a 56 to 60% increase over just a few years in hamburger. And if you want steak, you're talking $12 to $14 a pound. Mm-hmm.
5: It has changed so much. The pandemic just screwed everything up. We were doing pretty well 2019. 2020 comes around, pandemic comes around, everybody panics, economy grinds to a halt, and it's never recovered.
4: I'm telling you, in certain industries, like the cattle industry, it's particularly hard hit because it takes so long for economics to play out. A lot of ranchers, I have friends that are they're saying we're finally getting some money. The ranchers are making money on their cattle again, which is great. I love to see prosperity out there, but they just don't have as many to sell because when things were so tough and we had such a long drought, they were trimming the herd because it cost so much to feed them that everybody went to the market at the same time and sold their cows, and oftentimes at prices that were not as high as what we were seeing on the market, because it seems like a few packers control a lot of the packing in the world, so the money didn't always flow all the way down to the ranchers. So now the ranchers have got the nice issue that they have to debate on, gosh, the prices are good now. It costs a lot more for them to grow their herds at the moment, but it takes so many years to get that herd grown up that will the prices still be high when they get there, and will we still have drought? And we also have trade imbalance causing some problems as we started importing more beef from other countries. Our imports have increased like 87%, and at the same time, the price of beef since 2020 has gone up by about 56%. So the increase of supply from the imports hasn't helped a lot because Americans love their beef. There's just no substitute. It's kind of like an inelastic thing. We're going to eat our hamburgers almost no matter what the price is, and we still want our steak dinners.
3: Yeah, and I was going to ask you about that. President Trump, just a few weeks ago, allowing the importation of, what was it, like a massive amount of Argentinian beef, and a lot of folks were saying, hey, wait a minute, you know, we need country of origin labeling, and we want to know where our stuff is coming from, and a lot of their stuff was

0: is declined by other nations, and what are we doing here? But you're saying that really hasn't made a dent.
1: It hasn't on the pricing. Mm. And it's interesting that we're big beef importers and exporters. We go both ways. But some of our trade with Mexico has been really messed up because of this thing called the New World Screwworm. It's a parasite that lives on the flesh, and it can wreak havoc on a herd. And we got rid of it in the U.S., but then it showed up in South Texas from Mexican beef. And Mexico is a source of feeder cattle for so long that now we kind of close that off. So it makes it more challenging for the ranchers to get that beef. So you got these outside concerns. It's not just supply and demand and economics. It's things like increased costs for, well, I guess, interest rates are hitting the farmers and ranchers real hot, bad, because the rates are higher than they've been. Fuel costs are higher. Feed costs are higher if you're buying food because you have a drought. But fertilizer costs are also higher if you're growing it yourself. I mean, just across the board, we've seen a lot of things that have created this perfect storm for higher prices for beef.
2: You know, Hal, it sounds like Bill is, I'm reading between the lines here, but it sounds like he's advocating for cannibalism.
3: Yeah, you know what? That's exactly what I was thinking.
2: Yeah.
1: Well, you know, those kids, at times, don't you just want to eat them?
2: Yeah, well, that's true.
3: Oh, there you go.
2: Very true.
3: There you go. You better believe it.
2: Bill Dindy is a financial strategist. Bill, thank you so much for coming on. We appreciate it.
1: God bless you. Always a pleasure.
2: All right. Traffic and weather. Here's Julie DeHarty.
4: We've been watching 80, where we had an accident westbound at Beltline that just recently cleared. So those delays come from Pinson into about Collins, and that's still going to take you at least 20 minutes to get through. Westbound I-20 at 635, there's a wreck in the right lane now, and that's a good five-minute backup. We have our closure on Northwest Highway, took out some power lines there, westbound at Lombardi, which is west of Loop 12. So you also have your exit ramp blocked from Loop 12 Walton Walker northbound to go to Northwest Highway, which is confusing everybody from 183. It's about a 10 to 15 minute ride. And now there's an accident in Fort Worth on 360 northbound at Trinity. The right lane's blocked. Traffic's already backed up for about 15 minutes. Our next update within 10 minutes with WBAP's first traffic on the ones. I'm Julie DeHarty.
5: From the WBAP On-Time Experts 24-7 Weather Center, sunny and hot with a high of 96 this afternoon, the last day of summer. Winds out of the northeast thanks to the mild cold front that came through overnight, 5 to 10 miles an hour. Fair and mild, 70 to 75 overnight. We're still going to be in the mid-90s tomorrow, Thursday, Friday, and even Saturday. Next chance of rain Sunday, but cooler weather is still quite a ways away. Right now, we have 75 degrees in Fort Worth, 78 in Dallas. I'm meteorologist Brad Barton.
2: Do they have farm to market for meat?
6: They do.
2: Do they?
6: Well,
2: no,
6: we
2: they
6: talked
2: can't.
6: About Bluebonnet Meat Company in Trenton in Collin County.
2: Yeah.
6: And, I mean, they know where those cows came from. They're local cows.
3: Yeah, but they have to go through processing and all
6: they
3: that.
6: They do it all. They do it all. They,
3: oh, they do it all.
6: They,
3: okay,
6: you
3: so,
6: can go
3: yeah.
6: up and buy your stuff yeah. there.
5: I read something about what President Trump is trying to do to make it easier for cattle raisers.
6: Yes.
5: Instead of they raise them and then they have to send them to a feedlot. And then the feedlot sends them to the processor.
6: And there's only four.
5: So
3: yeah.
5: And so there's so many layers of profit that keep going through every step of the way.
2: Yeah.
5: He wants to let cattlemen,
6: yep.
5: cattle ranchers, slaughter their own beef, package their own beef, and sell their own beef.
6: Yep.
5: And the FDA, I think, has prevented that. But we'll see what happens. Well, that might make it better.
3: Yeah, but you go out there and try it. You can go to the ranch and pick out your own cow. And I mean, unless it has an ankle bracelet on it.
2: Yeah, you own that one.
6: That's,
2: yeah,
6: probably, those
3: that's,
6: alone.
3: That's Mr. Johnson's
2: cow.
3: Yeah.
6: My solution
3: mess with that one.
6: Was for everyone to just get a baby cow and stick it in the backyard and just grow it up.
2: Oh, yeah. you'd make it a pet, though.
6: Oh,
2: you can't do that.
6: That's true. They are so cute.
7: Heck, half the people in Oak Cliff have chickens in their backyard.
3: Oh, that's true.
6: Know.
3: Yeah. Mm-hmm. I used to buy chickens from my next door neighbor, two or three houses down.
2: Chickens
3: are
2: eggs.
3: Good. Yeah.
2: What'd you do with them?
3: Ate them.
6: The chickens or the
3: eggs?
6: Oh,
3: the egg.
6: You'd buy the eggs.
3: Yes. Yeah, wouldn't eat the chickens.
6: Okay.
3: You can't eat, if you want eggs, you don't eat the chicken.
6: Okay, yeah,
2: well, I understand, but you said you buy chickens from them. So I thought you were taking the chickens home, wringing his neck, and then plucking him
6: put him in a bowl.
8: My great grandmother used to do.
6: Yeah.
3: Exactly. Yeah,
8: in front of us.
5: Yeah. I mean, Hal's right. You know, if you eat eggs, don't eat the chicken.
3: Yeah, it's a bad deal.
5: It's words to live by.
3: You're going to run out of stuff pretty quick.
6: Okay. Thank you, gentlemen.
3: Yeah,
6: wow.
3: There you go. That's the damnedest conversation we've had in a long time.
2: This whole thing just got rather weird.
3: Yeah, it did, didn't it?
2: Coming up at 7:37, some hotels here in DFW. In fact, seven of them, I think, got the Michelin High Star. They're some of the best hotels in the world.
0: And straight ahead, a Tarrant County judge will get to stay on the job for now. Monty Cook has that and the rest of your 7:30 news next.
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1: On the ones.
3: In Balk Springs, 20 westbound at 635 with the wreck in the right lane. You're going to need an extra 5 to 10 minutes. Now, we've got an accident that happened in the overnight. Took out some power poles on Northwest Highway westbound at Lombardi, which is west of Loop 12. So that is closed. And they've also blocked off your exit from northbound Loop 12 to get to Northwest Highway, which is causing about a 15-minute delay from 183. 360 northbound at Trinity. This wreck's on the right side of the roadway. You're backed up through I-30 now. That's going to take you at least a half hour. Our next update within 10 minutes with WBAP's first traffic on the ones. I'm Juwiti Hardy.
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6: From the WBAP on-time experts 24-7 Weather Center. Sunny and hot with a high of 96 this afternoon. Winds out of the northeast 5 to 10 miles per hour. Grand mild tonight, low 70-75. I will mention there is a slightest chance of an isolated thunderstorm this afternoon. But no more than 10% coverage. Hardly worth mentioning, but I guess I'll mention it right now. Lows tonight, 70 to 75. Tomorrow, sunny and hot with a high of 97. Right now, we have 75 degrees in Fort Worth, 76 in Dallas. I'm meteorologist Brad Barton.
2: Anti-ICE protests erupting in Austin after a 28-year-old Venezuelan national, Wilbur Garces Perez, was shot. Fox's Brooke Taylor in Dallas with more.
7: About 100 people showed up. Local reporters on the ground say rocks and water bottles were even thrown at law enforcement officers. Protesters, they blocked the streets, and officers eventually had to use tear gas to break up the crowd. Now, sources tell me that ICE officers ran the vehicle's license plate, and they found it was registered to a Venezuelan illegal migrant with a final deportation order. They then tried to stop the driver. Now, DHS hasn't shared what happened next.
2: Perez was released from the hospital and is now in ICE custody. A state district judge has tossed out a legal petition seeking the removal of Tarrant County Judge Tim O'Hare.
8: Former State Representative Lon Burnham filed the petition accusing O'Hare of official misconduct for having critics removed from commissioners' court meetings. The judge ruled there was insufficient evidence to prove misconduct or incompetence under state law. Burnham still faces misdemeanor charges from an August meeting and continues to pursue a separate federal civil rights lawsuit against the county. Cameron Fairchild, WBAP News.
2: UN General Assembly meeting in New York City this week with President Trump attending. The United States Chief of Protocol, Monica Crowley, tells Fox's Jesse Waters primetime about the president's goals regarding AI this week.
9: He wants to make sure that the United States is dominant and remains dominant well into the future. So those conversations are going to be happening on AI across the board this week.
2: President Trump has said calls for regulations are a hoax. Both Democrats and Republicans believe regulations should not get in the way of impeding with China. President Trump expected to discuss AI with President Xi Jinping this week. Your money news brought to you by NetWorthRadio.com.
10: Is in the financial markets this morning. Oil prices down $2.23 a barrel, 90.15 to start the day. But oil's actually down $15 a barrel over the past week. Interest rates down 0.1% after last week's rate increase. And the NASDAQ 100 index actually up 5% over the past week. The Dow up 203 points starting the day, 52,200. Grapevine-based GameStop leading the upside, spiking 4%. Colorful CEO Ryan Cohen buying another 1.2 million shares of his own stock. 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
11: Cowboys banged up after beating the Commanders in Week 2. Brian Schottenheimer providing the latest injury updates.
12: Demo's doing good, made good progress. Malik Hooker continues his rehab. Kobe Durant and P.J. Locke. Kobe's got the hamstring strain. P.J. tore the plantar fasciitis in his foot. And so both those guys could be a few weeks.
11: Cowboys will head to Rio to face the Ravens on Sunday. With Jackson Dart out to injury, the Giants can't manage much offense, falling to the Rams 28-6. Backup Jameis Winston throwing for just 111 yards and an interception. And Casey DeSmith nearly perfect in the Stars 2-1 preseason win over the Blues. 30 saves on 31 shots for the backup in his first preseason action. Stars host the Wild tomorrow night. I'm Ryan Baldwin on WBAP from 96.7 and 13 in the Ticket.
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6: Good morning. It's 7:36. Well, you could have people come and stay with you here in DFW. They can stay in a Michelin-awarded hotel.
15: Isn't that great?
6: We have seven here. Hotels earn Michelin keys, similar to how restaurants earn Michelin stars. Plus, how, you know, you get the key, they give you a free set of tires, too.
16: Isn't that? Yeah, I've often wondered. Cool. Yeah. I've often wondered. That's awesome.
6: Visits by anonymous inspectors. They'll go to these hotels. Michelin says they select hotels that excel in design, architecture, service, and personality. The 2026 list of Michelin hotels with one, two, or three keys released just a couple of days ago. And we have a whole bunch of them here in the U.S., but seven right here in DFW.
15: Yeah, one new one on the list is the Ritz-Carlton Dallas, Las Colinas. So there you go. That's what it's called. It opened in the 80s as the Four Seasons. I remember that. And it was rebranded as the Ritz in just a couple of years ago, 2024.
6: Didn't say how many keys they got, though.
15: Nope.
6: The highest distinction North Texas hotel on Michelin keys is Bowie House in Fort Worth.
15: Two keys.
16: Yeah.
6: They got two keys.
16: Wonderful place. Ann's been there to eat. I never have.
15: Okay, it says that it might just be the most stylish building in Fort Worth.
6: Hal, they don't allow the likes of you in there.
16: I don't think I've ever been in the Bowie House. I know Ann has several times.
6: How about Hotel Drover?
16: Yeah, been in the Drover.
6: And the Stockyards, that's received one Michelin key.
16: The Hotel Drover is where I got to sit by Robert Duvall for about an hour and a half on the couch.
15: Oh, for the movie.
16: And
6: you're name-dropping.
16: I was name-dropping, still am, but the Drover's fantastic. It's very expensive, I understand, yeah.
17: How are you saying that he had you on the casting couch?
16: That was not a casting couch.
6: I think it was.
16: Shame on you
6: to
16: talk about Robert Duvall like that. My goodness,
15: well,
16: man.
15: He got the part. So
6: Casa Duro. Casa Duro on Dallas's Greenville Avenue is the tiniest DFW recipient. They only have three suites.
15: Aww.
6: Michelin inspector said, well, it's not even really a hotel, but it was just so awesome we decided to call it.
16: If you can rent it by the night, I'd call it a hotel.
6: Hotel Swexen or Swexan.
16: Okay.
15: In the Harwood District. Yeah, they've got some beautiful property.
16: Where is the Harwood District?
6: We're in it.
15: Near, yeah,
16: oh,
15: AAC,
16: we are?
15: Clyde Warren Park, uptown, kind of all in here.
17: Is that the one with the bull?
6: I don't
17: know. Like a bull down there?
15: I don't know.
17: Yeah.
15: Like a little statue thing. Nearby. Here's one I've been to, Hotel Zaza. Not to stay, but a girl's.
6: Did somebody's infant name that or something?
15: Oh, yeah. A girl's Zaza birthday party, and we stayed there. It was real nice. Very nice.
16: Okay. Good.
15: Nice swanky. Nice.
6: They were congratulated for their large guest rooms. Those who want to splurge would consider reserving a concept suite, which has themes like Japanese Zen, Texas chic, and Parisian luxury.
15: Mm-hmm. It's real nice.
6: After which, I'd like to punch them all in the face.
15: And then,
16: yes, there you go.
15: Rounding out the DFW list, of course, is the mansion, the Rosewood Mansion on Turtle Creek.
16: Oh, I've stayed there.
15: Yeah, I have too. It's beautiful.
16: Yeah.
15: Dad used to love to take us there for any birthdays.
16: Yeah.
15: We'd go to the mansion for, what was it that he was famous for, the chef?
6: Isn't it haunted?
15: The lobster or other tacos?
6: Is it the mansion that's haunted or the Adolphus?
15: I think it must be.
6: I think it must
16: I don't
6: be.
16: Know.
6: One of them's haunted. I remember reading about haunted Texas.
17: Oh yeah,
6: here in DFW. Something's haunted.
16: You know, you've heard of the Holiday Inn. Now, is the Stuff It In? Is it is it on the list anywhere?
6: That made the list.
16: To shove it in. I've stayed there before.
17: I don't think they put those kind of hotels.
16: Oh, they don't.
17: Those are the ones you rent by the hour.
6: Oh, yeah, find those on the back page of the Observer.
16: Is that where I got that? Okay.
6: Yeah. All right. So anyway, we have some very nice places to stay here in DFW.
15: We do.
6: Several of which I'm convinced are haunted.
15: Nope, not a thing.
16: No, he's right. You're right.
15: Not a thing.
16: I'm thinking the Adolphus
6: and the Baker Hotel in Mineral Wells.
16: Oh, the Baker.
6: Says that's haunted.
17: Yeah, it's the Adolphus.
15: Is it the Adolphus?
16: Yeah, I was thinking the Adolphus. Baker's Haunted, supposedly.
15: I didn't know that.
17: They're saying there's also, I looked it up in Google AI, and they're also saying that the Magnolia Hotel in downtown Dallas is a historic landmark that features local legends of a playful spirit in the elevators.
15: Oh, I don't know about that.
16: And the
17: that sounds interesting.
16: The Baker Hotel at Mineral Wells. I'm a huge fan of Mineral Wells.
15: Same. Always,
16: and we used to go to the Baker Hotel on vacation.
15: Oh, man.
16: When I was growing up, 8, 9, 10 years old. And we'd go there. And the latest on the Baker Hotel is they expect it to be fully restored by the year 2213.
15: I've been following it. Yeah, there you go.
18: What is holding up the Baker Hotel?
15: I know it.
18: This has been going on since dirt.
15: It's coming. Yes. No, it's coming. And I cannot wait to go. Honest to goodness, I can't.
18: There's a similar hotel. It's in downtown Houston called the Rice Hotel.
16: Mm-hmm. Okay.
18: And it was right across. My dad used to work at the Houston Chronicle. And JFK stayed there, I think, the night before he came to Dallas.
16: No kidding.
18: Yeah.
16: Okay.
18: And for years, they wanted to convert it into something because it closed, and they couldn't because there was asbestos and there were problems like that.
16: Yeah, that's what the Baker had.
18: Yeah.
16: Lots of asbestos.
18: Ultimately, they were able to remedy that, and it's condos now.
16: Yeah.
18: In downtown. Mm-hmm. So they were able to do it. I can't figure out why they can't do this with a Baker. What is going on? Whose funding keeps drying up?
16: It's projected
15: to reopen in 2028. But you're right. Mm-hmm. They were kind of waiting for more investors and this kind of thing.
16: Yeah.
15: Expected opening 2028, following previous delays from 2026, 2027, due to the scale of the historic renovation and pandemic-related hurdles.
16: I'm sorry, go ahead.
18: If I had the money, if I had the Mark Cuban money, I would just go buy it
16: just
18: and get
16: go buy
18: it done.
16: It, fix it.
18: Yeah.
16: But what is there to take to get people to go to Mineral Wells for vacation now? It's different than what it was back in the 60s and 50s.
15: I want to go for the mineral water. Don't they still have that?
16: They still have the mineral
15: water. That's what I want to. I'm going to dip myself in there and stay there for a while.
18: You make it a resort.
15: Mm-hmm.
18: You make it a resort to mineral water and
16: mineral
18: lagoon. And,
15: you know, I read a whole thing about the history of it in this great article about the Baker. Because, and how it was booming and presidents would go there and movie stars and all this. And correct me if I'm wrong, like aspirin was invented or something. And then I guess the government was starting to say, you can't tout the health benefits of this mineral water anymore. And then the whole thing seized up.
16: Well, Mineral Well still has the crazy water.
15: Oh, okay.
16: And by the way, you'd fit in nicely there.
18: Yeah. I bought some. It was in there. I was a little mad, though. I got the jug with two X's on it.
16: Uh-huh.
18: It was only one X worth.
16: Oh, God. Yeah. Darn it.
18: Yeah.
16: Yeah.
18: All right, coming up at 7:47, Scott Robbins, Markley Van Camp, and Robbins will be here. Let's check on traffic. Here's Julie DeHardy.
3: The wreck on 20 westbound before 635 just rolled away. You still have a couple minute backup through there. We still have our closure on Northwest Highway westbound at Lombardi, just west of Loop 12. So they blocked off your exit ramp from northbound Loop 12 to go to Northwest Highway, which is causing about a 10 to 15 minute delay. Loop 12 northbound, before you get to Shady Grove, there's a wreck in the left lane, and traffic's backed up across the bridge all the way through Singleton toward I-30. That's going to take you about 20, 25 minutes. And we've got the right side of the roadway blocked off on 360 northbound, right around Trinity Boulevard, and that's a good half hour from I-30. Our next update within 10 minutes with WBAP's First Traffic on the Ones. I'm Julie DeHardy.
6: From the WBAP On-Time Experts 24-7 Weather Center, well, some folks are going to miss summer, and we're going to have a high of 96 on the last day of summer here in North Texas, but winds are out of the northeast 5 to 10, and that means we'll be cooler overnight, lows 70 to 75, but again, it's going to take days, if not weeks, for this dry ground to finally cool off. Sunny and hot, 97 today. I'm sorry, 97 tomorrow, 95 on Thursday, still mid-90s Friday and Saturday with a chance of rain Sunday. And there's, again, an isolated chance of one or two isolated thunderstorms boiling up during the heat of the day once again this afternoon. Right now, 75 degrees in Fort Worth, 76 in Dallas. I'm meteorologist Brad Barton.
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1: Mark Lee Van Camp and Robbins coming up today at 11.04 right here on WBAP. Scott Robbins joins us now live on the Clarity Windows and Doors Newsline with a preview of today's hot and spicy Tuesday show. And, hi, I'm sure it's going to be riveting.
2: You know, let me see if I got this correct. All right. I'm going to, I don't know if I do or not, but I think I do. So airplanes in major hubs around the country are brought to their knees yesterday because a backup guy cut the cable that leads to what the hell is going on?
1: You had one job.
2: Don't they have hole lookers? The guys that just do nothing but look in the hole? I mean,
3: hole lookers?
4: Yeah.
2: I mean, you've been by those guys. You see them standing there, and they're looking at the hole. They're not doing anything. They're just looking at the hole.
1: And then
2: you
1: say, Bob, no.
4: If we could invent a standalone shovel, we'd be millionaires.
2: That's just it, right? Yes.
4: Yes.
3: Now, do they know that's for sure what happened?
5: It's fiber optic thing.
2: Yep. Fiber optics, yeah.
3: Sure. Okay. Cut.
2: Yeah.
5: Hours
2: yeah,
5: to
2: that's
5: put it
2: what
5: back
2: happened.
5: Together,
2: yeah. Yeah, fiber optics were cut mistakenly. Well, of course, yeah.
3: What do? They duct tape it back together?
2: Oh, no. Yeah, you know what? No, that is a mystery to me, too. I had my cable go out because of that very same reason, and it took like 2 days to get it up and running again.
1: You would think there'd be a backup, but here we are, 2026, clearly.
2: Aren't you supposed to call somebody before you dig anything?
4: Of course you are. You feel like the guy in the in airplane that unplugged the runway lights.
1: Just
2: right,
1: kidding.
2: Yeah, right, exactly.
5: Just kidding.
4: You're just kidding.
2: It's just nuts. I mean, in every one of our enemy nations out there are going, oh, you can bring them to their knees by doing this.
1: That's exactly right. I know it.
2: What the hell? Let's give it a go. Yeah. Man, oh, man. All right. So the Hole Lookers Union is in trouble today. I'm sure that they'll be docked. Mm. Yeah, former ABC News guy Terry Moran now says that, you know, ABC, when he worked there, killed his story about the decline of Joe Biden.
4: How about that? Yeah, saw that.
2: Yeah. Well, now you're just telling us, Terry?
1: Mm-hmm.
2: Very brave of you. You couldn't do it before? Golly. So, anyway, more on that coming up. J.D. Vance, by the way, made a mistake. You hear that?
1: Yeah.
2: He called the far left the fart left.
4: Is that right?
2: Yeah.
4: Where's the mistake?
2: Right. It was a total mistake, But the 14-year-old boy inside of me, that's a knee slapper.
4: Exactly.
2: Right,
4: of course it is.
2: Yes, absolutely. New York Giants, Jackson Dart, quarterback. Yeah, goes down last night early in the game, and apparently he's going to be out for a while. And I'm looking at this guy last night. He's hobbling off on his own. He wants to come back in the game. They made him take his uniform off. Like, no, you're not going in the game. I said, I want to go back. No, you're not going to do that. And you got the Caleb Williams of the Bears who steps on a Lego, and they have the jaws of life to get him off the field.
3: Well, football's not what it once was, I guess.
2: No, it wasn't.
3: Yeah.
2: So, and he's got just a little strain of a hamstring. He could be back next week, as a matter of fact. Holy cow. Princess Diana, the book that her brother wrote, what's his name, Spencer, Lord Spencer or whatever.
4: Yeah.
2: He now says that she was going to leave Charles right before she died and go to Africa and live with this lover of hers.
3: Okay.
4: So wow.
2: That's apparently in the book. I understand wanting to get away from Charles, but holy smokes.
1: No doubt.
2: So anyway, we'll talk more about that too coming up. We got a big show for you.
4: All right, pal.
1: Thank you.
3: All right. Scott Robbins, Mark Lee Van Camp, and Robbins today, 11:05 on WBAP. Traffic and weather now. Here's Julie DeHardy.
6: In Irving, there's an accident along Loop 12 Walton Walker northbound. Right before you get to Shady Grove, the left lane's blocked, and you're backed up at least a half hour as you come that way from around I-30. And then we've got a little trouble for you up the road. Northwest Highway is closed. That is westbound at Lombardi, so a little bit west of Loop 12. So they've closed off your exit ramp from northbound Loop 12 to Northwest Highway, which is causing some confusion, especially in the right lanes. And traffic is backed up about 5 to 10 minutes. 360 northbound right around Trinity Boulevard. This accident's on the right side. Traffic's backed up a good half hour as you're coming that way from 303. Our next update within 10 minutes with WBAP's first traffic on the ones. I'm Julie DeHardy.
5: From the WBAP On Time Experts 24/7 Weather Center, we welcome to the last day of summer. Sunny and hot, though, with a high of 96. Normally should be 87, even the last day of summer here. Winds out of the northeast 5 to 10. It will cool down a little bit overnight, low 70 to 75. But again, it's going to take days, if not weeks, to cool everything down, especially if we don't get any more rain. It looks very unlikely today. Maybe one or two rogue thunderstorms around this afternoon. That'd be it. 97 for the high tomorrow, and mid-90s Thursday, Friday, and Saturday as well. Slight chance of rain on Sunday. So a mid-70s, 75 in Fort Worth, 76 in Dallas. I'm meteorologist Brad Barton.
3: 7:54, it's time to get Hal's update.
4: Which
3: he tells you, yeah, Hal's got gas.
4: Hey, you remember the days when you'd pull up to the pump and just get, I would just get a couple of dollars worth?
3: Yes.
1: Oh, yeah, for sure.
4: Yeah. You remember those days you're growing up and, you know, you didn't have any money? I would just get a couple of dollars
1: worth. Yeah, that'll last me.
4: What does that do now?
5: A half gallon of gas.
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3: Same here.
4: Okay. Brent crude at $98.69. West Texas Intermediate at $90.36. So that's where that stands. Prices are still up. Oil prices have come down. And I have zero explanation. I'm just going to go drink heavy time.
1: There you go.
3: All right. That's good enough for us, Hal.
4: There you go.
3: All right, coming up at 8:07, the lone juror holdout in the Lindsey Clancy trial is talking.
1: And straight ahead, a man is heading to prison for reckless New Year's Eve gunfire here in North Texas. Monty Cook has that and the rest of your 8 o'clock news next.
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1: On the ones.
3: All stacked up on Loop 12 northbound at Shady Grove. There's a wreck in the left lane. You are backed up all the way to about Keeneland Parkway. That's going to be about 30, 40 minutes. Northwest Highway is closed westbound at Lombardi, just west of Loop 12 because of an overnight accident. That also shuts down the exit ramp from northbound Loop 12 to Northwest Highway and gives you an extra 5 minutes on your drive. 635 westbound at Denton Drive, a new wreck just came in. Delays for about 5 minutes from Marsh. In the Texpress lanes on I-35, southbound near Beltline, we do have an accident on the side, and traffic is slow for about 10 minutes. And 360 northbound at Trinity Boulevard, the wreck in the right lane backs you up for about 30 minutes. Our next update within 10 minutes with WBAP's first traffic on the ones. I'm Julie DeHardy.
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6: WBAP On Time Experts 24/7 Weather Center. Last day of summer, sunny and hot. With a high of 96 this afternoon. Winds out of the northeast, especially this evening. Fair and mild, low 70 to 75. We're going to stay in the mid 90s tomorrow, Thursday, Friday. Next chance of rain Sunday. It's 75 right now in Fort Worth, 76 in Dallas. I'm meteorologist Brad Burton.
2: Iran responding to President Trump's latest statements about the war in the Middle East. Fox's Tom Rigotti reporting.
7: Iran's Revolutionary Guard is warning it will, quote, change the geography of the war if the U.S. escalates the conflict. An IRGC spokesman says the war is not over and Iran could change its weapons, tactics, and targets as needed. President Trump last week ordered the Pentagon to prepare strikes against Iran-backed Houthi rebels in Yemen following a phone call from Saudi Crown Prince Mohammed bin Salman. But Trump told Fox on Sunday he's decided to hold off in order to give time for diplomacy to work. The president also recently said he was considering whether to annihilate Iran. He will address the UN General Assembly Tuesday. Tom Rigotti, Fox News.
2: A man has been sentenced for illicit gunfire in Dallas on New Year's Eve this past year. Media partner WFAA's Chris Lawrence with the story.
8: A man is headed to prison for a shooting in Dallas when it went viral. This happened off I-30 on New Year's Eve. Prosecutors say Alarcon Sanchez and another man fired multiple rounds from an AR-style rifle off the Margaret Hunt Hill Bridge. DPD collected shell casings from the scene and detectives linked them to Sanchez, a man from Mexico who overstayed his visa. He's serving 35 months in prison. Right now,
2: 28-year-old Venezuelan man who Homeland Security says is in the U.S. illegally has been transferred from a hospital into ICE custody after immigration officers shot him in Austin Sunday. Texas Republican Congressman Jody Arrington praising immigration enforcement for executing their duty, telling Fox Business the bottom line, Americans should support ICE and Customs and Border Protection.
9: They risk their lives to make sure that we are safe, to make sure that we don't have to stay up all night worrying about what will happen to our children, because they're cleaning up the streets from the disaster, which was the 4 years of the open border Biden chaos.
2: The man identified as Wilbur Rafael Perez was working as a DoorDash delivery driver when the shooting happened. He claims he still has a bullet embedded in his back. Your money news brought to you by NetWorthRadio.com. 7 hotels in DFW among the best in the world, according to Michelin. A Ritz-Carlton in Las Colinas, formerly known as the Four Seasons, new to the list with one Michelin key. Also making the list, Bowie House in Fort Worth, Hotel Drover in the Stockyards, and four Dallas hotels, Casa Duro, Hotel Swexon, Hotel Zaza, and the Rosewood Mansion on Turtle Creek. Keep connected DFW on your home for WBAP's morning news weekdays 4 till 9, starting with the Bongino Report at 4 a.m. only on News Talk 820 and 93.3 FM WBAP. 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
10: Cowboys reviewing film from their Week 2 win over the Commanders. Brian Schottenheimer is seeing improvement from the defense week to week.
11: Yeah, I thought the communication was better. I really did. Again, I thought Jayshon did a terrific job with the green dot. I was really proud of him. I think, you know, he played well, got the forced fumble. That was great. But like I said, I wasn't surprised that the communication was better, but I would start there.
10: Cowboys and Ravens in Rio for Week 3. Rams bounce back with a 28-6 victory over the Giants on Monday Night Football. Devontae Adams, 8 catches, 195 yards, 2 touchdowns. The first receiver aged 33 or older to put up those numbers since 2002. And the Rangers continue their playoff hunt tonight, hosting the Mets. Texas enters one game ahead of Houston for the AL West lead, but the Astros own the tiebreaker. First pitch at 7:05. I'm Ryan Baldwin on WBAP from 96.7 and 13.10 The Ticket.
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12: It is 8:07. Among the stories we're following for you, the lone holdout juror in the Lindsey Clancy trial, the woman who killed her three children. We're learning more about him. It seems like maybe he's had to go on a bit of a PR tour to clear his name after the media jumped all over him.
17: How did his name get out?
12: Well, that's a great question, but then why did local media outlets, it started locally kind of in that area, that's how they'll do, they'll drop it there, hope it gets picked up on social media, it gets, so it's a, there's a whole script to how this goes down. Well, he has domestic violence charges in his past, and he has this and that, and he's a terrible person. Well, he's the one person who stood up to these other females, as apparently extremely leftist females on that jury, who were just going to let her walk free because, you know, parenting is hard and killing your children's okay.
17: Let me play this clip from Lady They Ask about Lindsey Clancy.
18: If it was up to you.
19: I think she is punished enough. She has lost her children. She has lost her life, basically.
18: Could we say justice for the children? Could we say their names?
19: I will not say that. I don't know their names. Oh. And I don't think it's about justice for the children.
12: Okay.
19: I don't.
12: No, it's all about, it's just you do you, girlfriend. You want to kill your baby in utero, out of you, just whatever, man. And that's one of the most liberal states when it comes to abortion. You know, they just signed that law that it makes it legal to kill a brand new, full-term baby just because you changed your mind. You don't want it. But anyways, name is Michael, this 48-year-old lone holdout. So he's been posting some pictures. He's got a brand new little baby daughter. That photo was shared by his attorney after that juror was subjected to death threats and doxing and all of this just for being the lone normal person on that jury who said, no, if you kill a bunch of people, I don't care what your mental state is, you need to pay for it.
17: Yeah. Yeah, the I guess he could win them over by threatening to kill his kid.
12: No doubt.
17: But, yeah, I'm sure he could, everybody be on his side at that point. But yeah, this is really an odd, once again, this is the outside looking in. Normal people are looking at this and saying, what are you people talking, like this woman we just played, what is she talking about? Not justice for the kids? What do you think that this woman is going to trial for? Mm-hmm. She's going to trial because these kids demand justice and they didn't get it.
12: Yep.
17: And this is the reason, that kind of idiotic mindset is the reason they didn't get it. It's hard to understand how people think about certain things. You have a guy who flees ICE in Austin, gets shot, and people are protesting the police.
12: Oh, I know it. I know. But you have to see where that's coming from. It's Austin. That's quite liberal. And the protests are not organic. We've already learned that they are quite staged and funded by far left extremist groups related to the DSA, Democrat Socialists of America and such. So, but unfortunately, so many people, you know, I don't know how many folks still watch the mainstream media to get their actual news. But this is a script. We're going to take conservatives. We're going to take people who believe in the rule of law, and we're going to smear them.
17: I don't even know if this guy, this this juror was a conservative. I don't know if it politics entered into it. I think it just looked at this and said, you killed your kids, you're going down.
12: Well, I do mean that as a conservative value.
17: Yeah.
12: I do. Versus liberal, well, kill everybody, including the president. Sure, you don't like him, shoot him. You don't like Charlie Kirk, shoot him. To me, the antithesis of that, did you like the word, use of my word there?
17: Nailed it. I don't even know what the word was.
12: The antithesis of that is a conservative mindset. No. And I don't mean political. I just mean that you're withholding your irrational thoughts, your wild rage. You know, you're just being a normal, decent human being, which we used to be in this country.
17: Yeah.
12: But anyway, so good for him. He's got a new, brand new little baby. And
17: he's got a fundraiser. People put a GoFundMe up for virtually everything.
12: Well,
17: now.
12: And they should for this guy, because there's no reason he should have been put through what he did just for standing up for justice, standing on the right side of what is right. No reason at all.
17: You know, I'm kind of that kind of guy. I would just to irritate them, if I didn't like these ladies all over me, I would have made their life miserable. I would have kept them going and talked to them and say, okay, well, maybe... why don't we take another vote, and then I've still voted the same way just to irritate him, mm-hmm. just for a laugh.
6: And remember what happened when Gayle King found out that he was a black man.
12: Yes.
6: She said, well,
17: she almost imploded.
6: They all belong in one political party, one political persuasion.
12: Yep, she almost fainted. She said, we have to take a break.
6: I'm
12: not joking.
17: I can't.
6: Wow.
17: I just can't.
6: This.
17: Yeah.
12: How dare he? I know it.
17: Coming up at 8:17, the five things you need to know. 8:11 now, traffic and weather. Here's Julie DeHardy.
3: On Loop 12, Walton Walker, northbound Shady Grove. The wreck just cleared, but we still have delays coming that way from Jefferson, so probably a good 15 to 20 minutes. And then Northwest Highway is still closed westbound at Lombardi, just as west of Loop 12, which closes your exit ramp from Loop 12 to Northwest Highway as well for an extra 5 minutes to drive by. We've got a wreck in Carrollton, 35. It's in the express lane. It's southbound just before Beltline. The left lane is blocked, but it is backing up all the lanes there for about 15 minutes. And we're still there on 360 northbound at Trinity with the right lane blocked. You're a good 30 minutes to get around that mess. Our next update within 10 minutes with WVAP's first traffic on the ones. I'm Julie DeHardy.
6: From the WVAP On-Time Experts 24-7 Weather Center, we are watching one. There's a little tropical action right now. It's not in the Atlantic, actually. It's in the Pacific, in the near Pacific. And it is a Category 5 hurricane. Polo, which is well off the coast of southwestern Mexico. So if it affects anything, it'd be along the Baja or in the Gulf of California, that area right now. Still several days away, but it's a whopper of a hurricane right now. They have a couple others out in the Pacific as well. Far more active there than it is in the Atlantic. The Atlantic has been almost silent since June, the start of the hurricane season. In the meantime, sunny and hot with a high of 96 this afternoon, winds out of the northeast 5 to 10 miles an hour. Yes, we got the cold front last night. We'll be fair and mild, 70 to 75 overnight. DFW Airport recorded one precious hundredth of an inch of rain in that big storm that just about flooded Keller South Lake and Colleyville yesterday, but just one hundredth of an inch at DFW. Right now, we have 75 degrees in Fort Worth, 76 in Dallas. I'm meteorologist Brad Barton.
20: The Austin ICE shooting is media malpractice on steroids. Hear the cold truth on the James Show at 2:05. You'll hear Colin Kaepernick unironically begging to be enslaved by the NFL at 3:05. And more Canadians are killed by their own government-assisted suicide than Americans from gun homicides. Hear how universal health care is deadlier than gun rights at 4:05. That's coming up today, 2 to 5. On the James Show with me, James Parker, on your Texas voice for common sense, News Talk 820 and 93.3 FM, WBAP.
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8: Good Tuesday morning. It's 8:19. It's time for five things you need to know on WBAP.
9: Barack Obama is taking on President Trump's ban of three media outlets from White House access, despite trying to block Fox News when he was president. This was 2009. Obama tried to ban Fox from interviewing his executive pay czar, whatever that is, while giving other outlets access. Obama even questioned Fox's legitimacy as a news organization. And then at the time, the top TV networks, including CNN, ABC, and the others, protested Obama's move, and he backed down.
8: Turns out the anti-ICE protest in Austin that followed the shooting of an illegal by an ICE agent were not organic. They're being organized by network of socialist and communist groups, including the Democratic Socialist of America and other groups that work with nonprofits funded by a communist American-born tech tycoon living in, guess, China.
9: Oh, Italy is banning the burqa in schools. They're also capping the number of foreign students per class. Italy, of course, among the European countries walloped by Muslim migrants, something that has greatly changed that country's demographics, many others as well. At least 24 countries have bans on the burqa and other full face coverings in public schools.
8: Fort Worth closed a chapter of downtown history Sunday with a final public event inside its Flying Saucer Arena, ending 58 years of concerts, graduations, sports, and civic gatherings before the building's demolished early next year. Fort Worth leaders say the arena is being replaced with a more traditional convention space.
9: All right, what would you do? Here's what happened. A man was arrested after he pepper sprayed a cell phone user at a movie theater. Happened in Burbank, California. This fella is coming out as a controversial figure among moviegoers. Some are branding him a hero. Apparently, he just was mad. Someone wouldn't get off his phone, so he pepper sprayed them. Accidentally hit a couple of other people. Ow.
8: Ow, that'll hurt.
9: Online, that incident, though, becoming a flashpoint in the debate among moviegoers. Joseph, for whom putting away a phone is basic rule of theater etiquette.
10: Yeah, I wouldn't do that.
9: You would curse them up and down.
10: I would curse them, but I wouldn't assault them.
9: Okay.
8: You're cursing, though, takes on the feel of an assault.
11: Oh, yeah, it'll burn their eyes.
8: It really does. The entire room becomes unoccupiable.
9: And their
8: when
9: ears would be
8: rant.
9: Burning.
12: I do the popcorn trick on them, and that's all.
8: Yeah. Oh, hello. Oh, good Lord, Hal. All right, traffic and weather, 8:21. Here's Julie DeHardy.
13: We do still have our closure from an overnight accident that happened along Northwest Highway, Spur 348. Westbound at Lombardi, which is west of Loop 12, that is closed. They took out some power poles through there. And then they also blocked off the exit ramp from Loop 12 northbound to Northwest Highway. So that adds a few minutes to your drive. We do have an accident in Carrollton, 35E. It's in the express lane, southbound near Beltline in the left lane. But all the lanes are backed up about 15 minutes.

0: from the bush. 360 northbound at Trinity blocks the right lane. That's a good half hour delay. And now we've got one in the Cattle Mills area on 30 eastbound after FM 36. It looks like it's a good 5-minute backup. Our next update within 10 minutes with WBAP's first traffic on the ones. I'm Julie DeHardy.
1: From the WBAP on-time expert 24/7 Weather Center, we don't want to know about the popcorn trip. Sorry. Sunny and hot, high 96 today, last day of summer, northeast winds 5 to 10.
2: I'll get there. You got this.
3: Yeah, you got it.
1: I got it. Very mild tonight, 70-75, mid-90s the rest of the week. Right now, 75 in Fort Worth, 76 in Dallas. I'm meteorologist Brad Barton.
3: The president is in New York, and he has a big schedule today. Rory O'Neill's our national correspondent on the Clarity Windows and Doors Newsline.
4: Rory, the president going to New York, not really a hot spot so much, but he's addressing the UN. There are a lot of problems around the world.
5: There certainly are. The president's speech is certainly going to draw the most attention. Remember, it was a year ago. He was talking about how the bombing attacks on Iran's nuclear capabilities had obliterated that nuclear operation. But here we are a year later, and the president is going to be talking about a war that has been dragging on far longer than many people expected. Now, the president's schedule, unbelievably busy today. Not only does he have to do that full speech before the UN, he's also going to be meeting with President Zelensky of Ukraine. He had meetings yesterday with President Macron of France. He's got the president of Venezuela also in the mix. And all this is happening while other members of the administration are talking about issues like global oil supplies, diesel, and even AI. So there's an awful lot going on around the UN today.
4: Is there supposed to be any type of resolution that will come from the UN on this?
5: Not directly, it seems, from the UN, but a lot of these are sideline opportunities. You know, the foreign minister from Iran is in New York for this meeting. Who will he be meeting with? Will there be a meeting with Secretary Rubio, perhaps, Secretary of State Rubio, or someone else in the administration? You sort of never know who really could come together at some of these gatherings, which is why it's so fascinating to watch this.
4: All right. And we also, around the world, let me go to Russia, Ukraine, because that affects our diesel prices here in the United States. This is still going on, and it doesn't seem to have an end in sight.
5: Right. And you'll remember that last week, President Trump said publicly, I think he was in Ireland at the time, like, hey, Ukraine, hey, Russia, stop attacking each other's refinery and fueling operations, because those attacks caused the prices around the world to go up. And remember, Russia is the big dog when it comes to refining diesel. And we just saw in the past 48 hours, new strikes on refining facilities in Russia, specifically those diesel refineries, and that's been driving up the costs. And anyone who drives a bus or a truck or has a tractor, they know that diesel has gotten awfully expensive, well over $6 across most of the country, and that is very inflationary.
4: So Ukraine, not listening to the president, decides to go for the jugular as far as money goes for Russia.
5: Pretty much. Well, essentially, they're trying to weaken Russia as much as they can, and that is about the only economic engine that Russia has left, is its fuel refining operations. So yes, Ukraine is punching back and hitting pretty hard and effectively. By the way, we should note when the president said both Russia and Ukraine should stop, Russia was attacking Ukrainian assets within hours of the president making that statement. So both sides have already violated the president's call.
4: This is Rory O'Neill, our national correspondent. Rory, I appreciate you coming on today.
5: Thanks, Ernie.
3: 8:26. Coming up at 8:37, we're going to play What Year Was It? 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
0: A wreck in the mid-cities on the westbound side of 183. It's between Norwood and Hurstview. The two left lanes are blocked, and you're pretty solid from 121. That's going to be at least 20 minutes. Still there in the right lane, 360 northbound at Trinity Boulevard, almost a half hour for you. And then in Carrollton, the left side of the express lane is blocked on I-35 southbound near Beltline. That's going to hold you up for about 15 minutes. So they have Northwest Highway closed because of an overnight accident westbound at Lombardi, which is west of Loop 12. So your exit ramp from northbound Loop 12 to Northwest Highway is closed, and you'll need an extra 5 minutes to get around it. Our next update within 10 minutes with WBAP's first traffic on the ones. I'm Julie DeHart.
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1: From the WBAP On-Time Experts 24-7 Weather Center, sunny and hot for this last day of summer. Our high today, 96, despite northeast winds 5 to 10 miles an hour, but it'll cool off some this evening with lows of 70 to 75. Tomorrow, Wednesday, sunny and hot with high of 97, 95 on Thursday, mid-90s Friday and Saturday. There is a chance of rain, maybe Sunday afternoon, and the very slightest of a chance of an isolated storm later on today. Right now, though, 75 degrees in Fort Worth, 76 in Dallas. I'm meteorologist Brad Barton.
3: News brought to you by Reliant Air Conditioning. President Trump and other world leaders prepared to meet up for the United Nations General Assembly as the president set to deliver his address. Fox's Alex Hogan from Washington explains the key topics President Trump will talk about.
2: conflicts around the world and artificial intelligence, Trump is expected to double down on his pro-AI stance, even amid a growing conversation around the threat AI could pose without regulations. Some Democrats, including Senator Bernie Sanders, are calling for a pause on advanced AI research. As China and the U.S. both race ahead in advancing artificial intelligence, Treasury Secretary Scott Bessent says the U.S. has proposed a direct line of communication with China over AI risk. Sources telling Fox Business, Secretary Bessent will present President Trump with an agreement, and those sources saying that President Trump will make a thumbs up or thumbs down decision on the deal this week.
4: This comes as Tehran has set several conditions for talks with Washington. Roanoke Police Corporal Kevin Buchanan has been identified as the officer who was critically injured in a crash on State Highway 114 this week. The crash happened while Corporal Buchanan was involved in a high-speed motorcycle pursuit with 26-year-old Deontay Myers. Myers remains hospitalized and will be transferred to the Denton County Jail upon release, while Buchanan remains in critical condition. President Trump and New York City Mayor Zoran Mondani discussed their third in-person meeting and prospects of cooperation. Here's Fox's Gernal Scott from New York.
5: President Trump joined Mayor Mamdani following their meeting on issues relative to New York City, including a housing initiative Mayor Mamdani is pushing for.
8: 12,000 homes, 30,000 jobs, the prospect of an entire new neighborhood in a city where housing is the number one cost.
5: President Trump said it's a project he's been watching, noting the government's potential role in it.
9: You're going to need a lot of federal approvals and probably some federal money to do it.
5: One media question noted a Democratic mayor, quote, rolling out the red carpet for the president. But President Trump did compliment Mayor Mamdani, saying he would hopefully be a great mayor. In New York, Gernal Scott, Fox News.
4: Your money news brought to you by NetWorthRadio.com. Plano ranked number one in America for quality of life in a recent analysis of 345 U.S. cities. The Storage Cafe Uncluttered Living Index evaluated cities across several categories. Plano residents earn a median household income 38% above the national average, while home prices remain close to the national norm. Plano also performs strongly in health and public safety metrics. The city's crime rate is less than half of that of nearby Dallas and Fort Worth, and residents in Plano have an average life expectancy of 81.3 years. That's nearly 5 years longer than residents in Dallas, Fort Worth, and Garland. Checking the opening numbers on Wall Street, Dow Jones Industrial Average up 128 points. The NASDAQ has gained 91. S&P 500 up 14 points. Keep connected DFW on your home for WBAP's morning news. 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
25: Cowboys reflecting on a Week 2 win over the Commanders. Dallas, the third worst rushing team in the league early on. Brian Schottenheimer on the run game issues.
26: We came out with a different plan. We're going to throw it around the yard. I like that plan. It worked good. This week we might run it around the yard. But at the end of the day, when you look at us, we're getting a little bit too much knockback in the backfield, getting the movement at times at certain things.
25: Cowboys headed to Rio to face the Ravens on Sunday. Jackson Dart exits the game in the opening drive, and the Giants can't produce without him, falling to the Rams 28-6. The New York quarterback expected to miss time with a sprained MCL. Stars 2-0 in the preseason after defeating the Blues 2-1 at the AAC. Dallas has defeated St. Louis by the same score in each of the first two games and hosts the Wild in Game 3 tomorrow night. I'm Ryan Baldwin on WBAP from 96.7 to 13th in the ticket.
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3: A passenger has jumped to his death off a Carnival cruise ship and disappeared into the Pacific Ocean. Now, this guy, he went overboard off the coast of Baja California. The ship was sailing from Puerto Vallarta to Long Beach. And here's what they do. This, I bring this story up because it's on a Carnival cruise line, and I didn't know if somebody fell overboard, if they jumped overboard, what you would do. So the relative of the guy who jumped asked cruise staff to page him after they couldn't find him anywhere. So staff made announcement about the man at 11 o'clock in the morning, which were repeated several times until the ship finally turned around between 2 and 3 o'clock in the afternoon. Passengers were ordered back to their rooms at 3:30. Staff did a shipwide search, going room to room and scanning IDs, but he still wasn't found. And then at 5 o'clock, they look at onboard camera footage, and they show the man jumping off with no sign of in the wave, so they just said, screw it, and they went to Long Beach.
1: Mm-hmm. Is that right?
3: Why didn't they go to the camera first?
6: That's a great question, Ernie, yeah, given you would think, but...
1: Yeah?
6: Yeah.
1: Was it a suicide jump?
3: Probably.
6: It may have been some other times, because you'll instantly hear stories. Found out
1: he realized he's on Carnival.
3: That's what it was.
6: Because you'll hear stories of, we were fooling around and slipped off or something like that. Yeah. But you didn't hear that with this story. So they said the Coast Guard did aerial searches. The Mexican Navy and some commercial vessels were looking for him, but they still haven't found him.
3: Needle in a haystack. Well, they're not going to find him. This is a few days ago. He's gone.
1: You're not going to get the Carnival ship turned around. Take half the afternoon to get it turned around 180 degrees, go back to try to chase him.
6: I think they did.
1: Yeah, you drop one of those, you're gone. Yeah.
7: Can they just drop a dinghy?
6: That's what I was wondering too, and kind of go out there.
1: What's that a euphemism for? Hey, you want to drop a dinghy?
7: I don't even know what we're talking about.
3: All right, let's... Let's play What Year Was It, brought to you by Advanced Hair Restoration.
6: That's a great idea. Let's do that. We've got two tickets to send you to Journey at the AAC November 20th. We'll take caller 5 right now. The number is 800-288-9227. Joseph will play the clues, so listen to those and then be able to tell us what year was it.
10: We give thanks for the life of a woman. I'm so proud to be able to call my sister.
11: It was September.
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31: 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This is Alex with Timber Creek Crossing. 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
3: All right, we have Ray in Allen, who's going to be our contestant today. Ray, we have 1996, 1997, and 1998. Hal is going to lead you through this.
32: Okay.
1: Yes, sir. I'm going to try to. Okay, I'm just going to try.
3: He's been on a hot streak lately.
6: Yes, he has.
1: And I got to tell you, the Lady Di thing, the year we're having now, I'm going to have to go back. For some reason, I feel like it's been 30 years, and they've talked about it, which brings us to 1996, and you need Mr. Rogers' Emmy, and I've never heard the Barbie Girl song, L.A. Confidential, good movie, I suppose, if I remember it right, yeah. Anyway, I'm going to go 1996 would make a 30th anniversary of Lady Di.
6: There's some good logic there, Hal J. Are you going to go with him, Ray, or are you going to go on your own?
32: You know, Hal, I think you might be off, but just a little bit.
1: Okay.
32: So I'm going to go with 1997.
1: Good luck to you.
6: All right.
1: I hope you're right.
6: Out.
1: Yes.
11: Princess Di is laid to rest. Mr. Rogers gets his lifetime Emmy. L.A. Confidential, new on the big screen. And Barbie Girl, top 10. The year? 1997.
1: All right.
6: Oh, my goodness, Ray.
1: Very
6: congrats.
1: Good.
6: You're going to go see Journey on
1: Very
6: us.
1: Very good.
32: Awesome.
1: Yeah.
32: Thank you so much.
1: Yeah. Lady Di heard that song. She crashed on purpose.
6: Oh, my goodness.
3: You know, Monty.
1: Kidding me?
3: I think the best thing Ray did for himself was not listen
7: not
3: to Al.
7: Not going with Al. Right. Yeah, I was going to say that's probably where things took a turn for the better.
1: Go ahead and turn their mics off. Ray, thank you very much.
6: You hang on, Ray. Joseph will get your info and get you these tickets. We'll play again tomorrow morning at 5:37.
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0: Looking at 183, westbound Norwood, they cleared that wreck out of the two left lanes. Left you a little bit of a backup from 121 for a good five-minute ride through there. 360 northbound Trinity, still in the right lane. It's about 20 to 30 minutes coming from 303. And then we've got a wreck in Carrollton for you. This one's going to be in the express lanes on I-35 southbound near Beltline. Left side is blocked, making it a tight squeeze, and it is backing us up for about 15 to 20 minutes. Loop 12 northbound, your exit to Northwest Highway is blocked off because of an accident on Northwest Highway, so add about 10 minutes to your drive. Our next update within 10 minutes with WBAP's first traffic on the ones. I'm Julie DeHardy.
1: From the WBAP On Time Experts 24/7 Weather Center, sunny and hot today with a high near 96, which reminds me that's the year 1996 that Hal picked for Ray. But anyway, 96 should be our high today. Just kind of reminded me of that. Winds out of the northeast 5 to 10. Lows tonight 70-75. Tomorrow sunny and 97 degrees, which was the correct choice, by the way, 1997. Thursday, Friday, and Saturday, mid-90s. Right now we have 75 degrees in Fort Worth, 76 in Dallas. I'm meteorologist Brad Barton.
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6: Matt Locke coming up today at 9:04 right here on WBAP.
7: Matt Locke!
6: Thank you, Grandpa. Hey, Matt, you got some big stuff coming up on the show today, I hear.
7: Well, yeah, the president's going to stop by and speak from the UN, so we're going to take that live as it happens. Should be happening here in the next 5 to 10 minutes, so we'll keep it on pause and bring it at the top of the hour. The White House, fantastic. They kicked out CNN, Politico, and MS Now. Mm-hmm. And then did you see what they did? They created the White House app. And it's now number one on the App Store.
6: Oh, that's been out for a little while. I got on it a long time ago. I thought, why not? I want to see what
7: my
6: government
7: is
6: doing.
7: And it has a live stream of everything the president does.
6: It totally does.
7: Shocker, right? And what's the competition calling it? State-run media.
6: Oh, really? Yeah, well, the propaganda arm for the other political party would call it that, wouldn't they?
7: They would. And, hey, we've got Tim Burchett. I mean, you got to listen to this stuff. He's talking about diesel and gouging. Oh. Of what's happening. So I got Burchett. I got a couple of, he was on Benny Johnson's show. It's a funny little exchange, but he makes a lot of great points.
6: Yeah, he's
7: of the
6: guy.
7: Fact that diesel is $7 a gallon, my buddy told me, in Indiana.
6: Man.
7: So, Hal, do you have diesel? Not gas. Do you have diesel?
8: You know, I filled up I filled up the other day. It's $35. Of course, it has the lawnmower. But, you know,
7: yeah, I'm scared to take my little tank down there for my push mower. Yeah, it might be about $20 now instead of five or six.
8: Oh, right, right.
6: All right, lots going on in the Matt Locke Show. Appreciate it, Matt. We will be tuning in at 9:04. Thank you.
9: Traffic and weather now. Let's go to Julie DeHardy.
10: Starting to clear some things out, but we do still have this problem in the express lane in Carrollton, I-35 southbound near Beltline. They're blocking the left lane. Your backup is about 121, the Sam Rayburn, so about 10, 15 minutes. Now, we still have this accident that happened in the overnight on Northwest Highway westbound at Lombardi, which is just west of Loop 12. That's completely closed. They knocked down some power lines in there that have to be repaired. And they also have the exit ramp from Loop 12 northbound to Northwest Highway blocked off. So that backup still comes from 183, and that's going to add probably 10, 15 minutes to your drive. Right now, I'm looking at 75 as you come off of 45 through downtown Dallas and all the way toward about Loop 12, Walton Walker. And that's probably going to take you about 15, 20 minutes. We've got some pockets of slow traffic in that area. And if you're trying to travel into downtown Fort Worth on the southbound side of 35W from Northside Drive to I-30, it's a good 10 to 15 minutes. Our next update within 10 minutes with WBAP's First Traffic on the Ones. I'm Julie DeHardy.
11: WBAP on-time experts, 24-7 Weather Center, sunny and hot for this last day of summer. High this afternoon, plenty toasty, 96 degrees. Winds out of the northeast 5 to 10. Cool off a little bit overnight, fair and mild, low 70-75. Tomorrow, sunny and hot with a high of 97. 95 on Thursday, mid-90s Friday and Saturday as well. A little more humid, could see some isolated showers. Could be one or two thunderstorms today here, but unlikely, and then a little better chance sometime on Sunday. Other big changes that are coming next week, too. We'll kind of take a look at those. Right now, we have 74 degrees in Fort Worth, 76 in Dallas. I'm meteorologist Brad Barton.
9: Yep. 8:53, that brings us to the feature that has made us number one.
8: Thank you very much.
9: With people with gas.
8: You know what?
9: Hal's got gas.
8: Thank you very much. Did you see the news this morning where Zelensky hit a Russian oil refinery?
6: That's
8: going to help a lot.
6: Saw it.
8: Isn't Zelensky, wasn't he our friend?
6: Oh, who knows?
8: Or is he?
6: Who knows? He lost billions. Didn't he lose something like $100 billion of our dollars? Your dollars, my dollars?
8: I don't know.
6: It anywhere.
8: Wouldn't surprise me. But anyway, now we have to face that fact. So, here we go. Diesel prices are along Dallas County. Anywhere from $5.49 to $6.24 a gallon.
11: Is that diesel or is that
8: that's
11: gasoline?
8: That's diesel.
11: Okay.
8: Diesel. That's just Dallas County surrounding area. Okay. Fort Worth and Tarrant County going to be about the same thing. Okay, so driving in this morning at 4 o'clock in the morning, the places I saw, all four places I checked, $4 a gallon.
9: Yeah, me too. Same thing from Plano into the downtown area. Same thing, $4. $3.99.
6: A couple of mine have dipped down.
8: They have?
6: $3.95, $3.96.
9: It seems like once again, the cheapest gas you're going to find is going to be at one of those membership stores.
11: Sam's, that's right. Yeah.
6: Brenda got it at, what, $3.68,
11: I think.
8: Yeah. And maybe it's worth it now. You have to pay to be... You have to pay to get the cheap gas.
11: Well, yeah, $50, but, I mean, that's a fill-up now.
8: Yeah, no doubt. So that's well worth it, I guess.
11: I think it's $60 now at Costco.
8: Is that all it is? I thought it was more than that.
11: For a year.
8: Let's see here. West Texas Intermediate right down $90.27 a barrel.
11: That's good.
8: Brent crude $98.68 a barrel.
9: How far do you drive out of your way before it becomes worth it? 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
11: Between $3.68 and $3.99
6: for 30 cents. Okay, 30 cents, 10 gallons.
9: That's $3.
8: That's $3.
6: That's your saving.
9: Yeah.
8: If you're filling up on 20 gallons, that's $6.
11: Well, that's considerable.
9: Yeah.
8: Which, is it worth your time and effort to drive?
9: I don't know.
8: Pick a figure, 10 miles.
6: Maybe 10. Maybe I'd do 10, but 10 not 15, Hal.
8: Yeah, no. No way Carl's going to do 15.
9: It'd have to be maybe a dollar difference before... Yeah. I don't know before I do it. Yeah.
8: You and I have the same mother.
9: Yeah.
8: Somewhere along the line.
9: Yeah.
8: Because we're both creatures of convenience.
9: Yeah. I was never that. I was always looking for the bargain. And at some point in, I don't know, I hit the age and the...
8: It's what it did to me.
9: The odometer clicked over and I said, I don't care what it costs. I don't want to be inconvenienced.
8: Right.
9: And I'll pay whatever. I don't care.
8: And God bless her. She's good for this. But she'll say, well, you can save a dollar if you'll go to the dollar store.
6: Mm-hmm.
8: And, you know, stupid as I am, I'll say, I don't care about a dollar. I want to get it and go home.
9: Yeah, no, exactly.
8: That's stupid on my part.
9: Think of all the money we've wasted because we don't want to be inconvenienced.
8: Think of all the little dollars that you and I have wasted over a year period.
9: Yeah.
8: How many hundreds?
9: It'd probably be in the hundreds, yeah.
6: All right, y'all work on it today. Come up with your tallies and we'll talk about it tomorrow.
9: Okay, we'll do that.
8: You have to pay me, okay. Goodbye.
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3: Headed south on 75, right around Churchill Way. Now we have an accident in the left lane. Right now it's just a couple minute backup. Still some trouble for you in the left lane of the express lane. If you're in Carrollton, 35 south on near Beltline, that's going to take about 15, 20 minutes. And we still have our closure on Northwest Highway westbound at Lombardi, so west of Loop 12, which shuts down your Loop 12 northbound exit ramp to Northwest Highway and backs you up for a good 15 minutes. With WBAP First Traffic and Weather on the ones, I'm Julie DeHarney.
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2: Your WBAP forecast from Chief Meteorologist Brad Barton in the On-Time Experts 24-7 Weather Center.
6: Now, our weak cold front finally made it into North Texas with light northerly winds and slightly drier air. Even with the cold front in place, we're still expecting highs in the mid-90s the rest of this week. But it will be cooler at night, noticeably so. Today, sunny and hot with a high near 96 this afternoon. Winds out of the northeast 5 to 10 miles an hour. Will be fair and mild overnight, lows 70 to 75. The autumnal equinox fall officially begins here at 7:04 this evening. Tomorrow, sunny and hot with a high of 97, lows 70 to 74. Thursday, mostly sunny with a high of 95. Friday, sunny to partly cloudy and 94, a little more humid. Partly cloudy and hot Saturday with a high of 96. Next chance of rain, Sunday. I'm meteorologist Brad Barton.
2: It's 76 degrees in Fort Worth, 78 in Dallas. News brought to you by Silver Creek Materials. President Trump preparing to address the UN General Assembly. Fox's Alex Hogan reporting from the White House.
7: President Trump will deliver his address today as more than 130 leaders will convene in New York for the United Nations General Assembly. The president is also expected to meet the prime ministers of Denmark and Greenland as the three countries sign this trilateral formalization of the new security agreement for the U.S. and Greenland. Reuters now reporting that the U.S. plans to open two new military bases in Greenland. The plan would reestablish one Cold War-era military base in the southern part of Greenland and convert a military outpost on the east coast, which is currently being used by the Danish dog sled patrol.
2: Plano police are losing access to dozens of Flock license plate reading cameras after the state pulled funding for the system. Christian Powers with more.
8: The cameras were disabled after Texas rescinded grant money that had been paying for them. Police say the technology has helped investigators locate stolen vehicles, identify suspects, and solve crimes. The department says losing the cameras will hurt its investigative capabilities, but city officials are now considering whether Plano should pay to restore the service with local funding. Christian Powers, WBAP News.
2: North Korea says its latest missile tests involve weapons of great significance. Here's Fox's Jonathan Savage.
9: Photos released by North Korea's official news agency show a missile it previously described as hypersonic. Leader Kim Jong-un is quoted as saying the weapon would give enemies an incurable headache. South Korea detected the firing of two short-range missiles into the sea on Sunday. We're told they flew about 280 and 370 miles respectively. Kim oversaw the launch with his widely presumed heir, his teenage daughter. North Korea has conducted a series of military displays in recent weeks, including live fire exercises and the commissioning of a new warship. Jonathan Savage, Fox News.
2: 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Alibaba rolling out what it calls China's most powerful AI chip, an accelerator to compete with NVIDIA and bolster the massive expansion of data center capacity in the future. The new Alibaba accelerator triples the performance of its predecessor. Shares of the company are up more than 3% this morning. On Wall Street, the Dow is down 36 points. NASDAQ is up 98, and the S&P 500 has gained nearly 7 points. Keep connected, DFW, on your home for WBAP's morning news, weekdays 4 till 9, starting with the Bongino Report at 4 a.m., only on News Talk 820 and 93.3 FM, WBAP. I'm Monty Cook. 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

0: We're patiently waiting for the President of the United States, Donald J. Trump. He's going to be addressing the UN as the Iran war widens. Welcome in. You're locked in with me, Matt Locke, on News Talk 820 and 93.3 FM, WBAP, Tuesday edition of the program in another busy broadcast week. The president scheduled at 8:55 Central, 9:55 Eastern, to speak at the United Nations about what's taking place all over the world. I mean, we've got a lot of stuff here. I've got a great show for you today. We're going to take the Trump speech live as it happens. We are going to take breaks, so we'll keep you up to date on the latest, of course, of what he's talking about. We'll make sure to record it and play it and all that stuff. No big deal here. So we're going to give you the Trump speech mostly, unless it gets crazy or he starts rambling or does something that President Trump will do. He'll get off script and start, you know, talking about everything. But he's got a tight schedule, by the way. It looked, but he's 10 minutes behind right now. So we're patiently waiting on the president. And look, Trump's speaking all this next 2 days with foreign leaders. He's got Xi Jinping tomorrow. He was talking with Macron from France yesterday. He was in New York City talking to Mayor Mondami. And if you saw that press conference, Mondami looked like a beat dog. It was really weird. And I know that, look, President Trump is a New Yorker. He loves New York, and he loves a microphone. Also, we're going to talk about state-run TV, because now the Democrats are out telling you. The White House, by the way, opened up a live stream. They said, hey, CNN, Politico, MSLSD, we're going to kick you out of the White House. You're not reporting. You're actually propaganda. And then what do? They open up a live stream to the White House YouTube channel. And now you can watch the president 24/7. What do Democrats do? They call it state-run TV. I'm going to tell you what's taking place in all of it. Trump is bypassing the propaganda. I mean, we've watched, and it's documented, and I'm not going to go too deep into the weeds as we wait for President Trump to show up here this morning. But we all know, it's all documented, that the what I call the state-run media, for a reason, they don't report on the who, what, when, where, why, and how. They have to give you a narrative to gin up an emotion to get you to disagree with whatever the president's doing. Now, I find it funny because here is UN Ambassador Mike Walls. He is sitting down with CNN's Caitlin Collins this morning. Take a listen to this back and forth.
1: Other outlets can still go.
2: You just ignored what I just said. You don't have an inherent right to any government facility that you want, whether it's Langley or the White House, and that has been determined by multiple Supreme Court cases, the 60s, 70s, as recently as a few years
1: but
2: ago.
1: But actually, that case
2: that's an important distinction.
1: I remember you said that to Dana Bash on Sunday. That case found that...
2: I just quoted one case. I mean, there's been several.
1: The case you're referencing is found that reporters don't have carte blanche access to everything, but you can't just ban outlets based on their viewpoint or their reporting. He's not saying no reporters can come in the Oval
2: Office.
1: He's
2: not saying don't go out and report. We're talking right now. I mean, we're talking right now. I'd hope we talked about the reforms that we're going to do at the United Nations, an important international institution. But if we want to spend the entire time talking about this, fine.
1: We just talked about Iran and Russia.
2: What we haven't talked is this institution that we're actually trying to reform that many people thought he'd walk away from. We haven't talked about the $1 billion of cuts that we've imposed here that the American people are going to benefit from, the 3,000 employees, UN bureaucrats that they're now firing, the 25% of
1: the
2: peacekeepers.
0: So I'm going to stop it right there because you're getting an echo. And what that is, they're standing close together. And for whatever reason, CNN's getting those two channels together. So Mike's voice is getting picked up on her mic. Her voice is getting picked up on his mic, and you're getting an echo. But you get the gist. Mike Walls, who is the ambassador to the UN, says, hey, CNN's Caitlin Collins, you're interviewing me right now. You have access. We didn't stop you from what you do We didn't stop you from reporting. We haven't stopped you from being CNN. We just said, look, we're not going to have you in the White House if all you're going to do is report falsely on everything. And now it's interesting because, of course, what are Democrats saying? Well, now there's no one to hold President Trump accountable. Okay. Now I'm going to tell you, it is the job of the free press to report on what the president's doing. It's fine if you don't agree with it. You can have an opinion on it, okay? This is an opinion show here, the Matt Locke Show on WBAP. It's an opinion show. Now, I bring you news. I bring you information. I try to entertain you. I try to have a good time about it. I try to make it interesting. But I give you news, and then I give you my opinion. If I went into the White House and just was giving my opinion, that isn't news. See what I'm saying? You look at this right face forward, you know, face forwarding here, you know, you look at it straightforward. You have a job to do, and that is to report on the news. Not that hard. What happened? Where did it happen? Who did it involve? What was the story? But yet these outlets keep making themselves the story. That's the craziest thing about all of this. They're all a bunch of narcissistic a-holes, and they want the story to be about them. And you've got Caitlin Collins, you know, arguing with Mike Walls about the fact that, you know, you can't bar CNN from the White House. Well, we're going to find out. And Trump said, look, it's national security. You're giving away our munitions. You're writing stories that aren't true. You're helping our enemies. We can't have that. I don't know if it's right or wrong. You know, what are your sources on the munitions? Why are you writing that story? And I don't know who's in the right or wrong, but Trump says, we're not going to do this. All right, so we're patiently waiting for the president. He is by now by about 20 minutes. He has not come out yet. When he comes out, we'll bring him to you. Stick around. More to come. Waiting on the president. My name's Matt Locke. 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

0: If you're traveling toward the Fair Park area, west on I-30 at Carroll Avenue, there is an accident there on the left side. Just a little bit of an inconvenience there for about 5 minutes or so. Still wrapping up in the left lane of the express lane in Carrollton, 35 southbound before Beltline. Those delays are about 15, 20 minutes as you're trying to come from 121. And then Northwest Highway is closed. We had an overnight accident that knocked the power lines down westbound at Lombardi. So that's going to be a little bit west of Loop 12. They have closed that exit ramp from northbound Loop 12 to Northwest Highway, which is backing everybody up from 183 for about 10 minutes. With WBAP First Traffic, I'm Julie DeHardy.
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5: Well, we're still patiently waiting on the President of the United States to show up at the UN. 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Tuesday edition of the program, I have to chuckle. Fox News yesterday went in cahoots with all of the other major media outlets saying that, you know, you can't kick somebody out of the White House. And they're like, we're not going to cover anything. And now they got a 7 box up on Fox News waiting for President Trump to speak. They all understand that President Trump's good for business. I mean, this guy, I find it very interesting that nobody wants to admit that Trump is the most accessible president in my lifetime. I've been on this earth for 52 years. I mean, there has not been another president this transparent and this accessible ever. I mean, since probably Reagan. And it's amazing because we came from Joe Biden, who literally gave hardly no press conferences. And it's really interesting that the state-run media is mad about everything, because in the Joe Biden presidency, the state-run media was given questions and answers and told beforehand who was going to get called on. Do you remember the little sheet that Joe Biden had in his hand of the reporters, what their names were, what the questions were going to be, and then what his answers were? That's what we came from. The state-run media came from being a dog tied out to a doghouse in the Biden presidency to Trump presidency, where they get to ask questions for hours on Air Force One and every press gaggle and everywhere else. And it's really interesting because we didn't know much about the Biden presidency. We know everything about the Trump presidency, and we've got an alert here. It looks like we might be getting close. They just went to the UN TV here. We're sitting at 10:20 Eastern live, and it looks like we may get the president here soon. There's a bald guy speaking with a really bright green, black, and yellow tie. Not sure who that guy is. But here we are. But anyway, so I want to, while we're waiting for the president, I want to play this for you. This is Tammy Bruce on Fox News talking about Trump's upcoming UN speech. Take a listen.
6: Clearly, Ukraine is doing much better than certainly Russia ever thought. They probably thought it was going to be a few weeks. It's now been years. But I think this is where the president having communications with everyone in the world, all leaders, makes a difference, of being able to tell these individuals, whether it's Ukraine or Russia, what the damage is to the rest of the world, how it is unacceptable, and how it has to stop. This clearly is a war that never should have happened and would not have happened if the president had been in charge when this emerged. But now he has a chance.
7: But we had Biden.
6: We did. And so now we're still dealing with the aftermath of that. That's when the American people saw really firsthand that the individual person in the White House matters when it comes to what other world leaders are willing to do. So President Trump here now at UNGA, where the one place in the world where everyone comes together, has a chance to tell, whether it is President Zelensky or Putin, about what is acceptable, how this has to end. And we know the president is determined, and without fail, he has succeeded. He will succeed here, and the American people will feel the difference.
5: You will feel the difference. And the Russia-Ukraine thing should have never started. We know that. If President Trump's president, we probably don't get it. And now I'm reading reports everywhere, by the way, and I'm hearing from sources. I'll give you a little tidbit and a little behind-the-scenes stuff. It seems as Zelensky is kind of going after these refineries in Russia because he wants Democrats back in party. What happened, ladies and gentlemen? The piggy bank stopped for Ukraine. Democrats were handing Zelensky billions of dollars, it seems like every quarter, to fight the war against Russia. And now what happens? President Trump comes in and goes, no, end the daggone war. I'm not sending you any more money. And oh, by the way, we need the munitions. We're not sending you any more of those either. Good luck. And again,

0: happens, President Trump says, not our problem. Europe, you're up. We're tired of being the world's piggy bank. And they hate us, by the way, ladies and gentlemen. Overseas, they hate us. But yet, they love our money. They love our defense. They love our military. They love living under that umbrella of protection that we provide them. They love that. So when left to their own devices, what have they done, by the way, over in the European Union? What have they done over there across the pond, right? They've relied on America to protect them while funding what? Illegal immigration. They're getting overrun by funding all their LGBTQ elemental P stuff, funding their government health care, funding all of the stuff that they all say, oh, look, America doesn't even have what we have. No, because we take care of your rear ends. We protect you. We stand behind you when the wolf's at the door. We spend our vital resources and treasure to make you safe. And what do? You disgraceful, ungrateful a-holes? You shove it in our face. Well, no more, President Trump says. No more. So, like I said, we're still patiently, I'm not sure. I mean, the president's been at the, what is he doing? I know Joseph's got to go potty, so that's why. He's just holding out right now. He's holding out because Joseph has to pee. That's where we're at. Trump's just like, you know what, Joseph? Don't worry. You can hold it a little longer till I have to talk. But we're waiting. They're back to the camera here at the UN. Trump is there. I've seen it all over social media. Hey, by the way, the escalator worked. Remember the, I can't remember if it was a year ago or maybe the first year of Trump's presidency where he showed up to speak to the UN and the escalator didn't work. And I don't know if they had to take the elevator or the stairs. I don't remember. But the escalator worked this morning. So maybe they improved some stuff over at the UN and the president of the United States didn't have to take the stairs. But here we are. Hey, we're going to go. We're going to take a quick break here. We're waiting on the president. He's supposed to speak at any time at the United Nations. Probably going to talk about, I would assume, Iran. I would assume world problems, Ukraine, Russia, China. He's meeting with the Chinese president tomorrow, Xi Jinping. So we'll have all of that for you as it unfolds. Currently waiting on the president. Hey, my name is Matt Locke. 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
2: We now go live to New York for President Trump's address to the UN General Assembly.
3: Thank you very much. Mr. President, Mr. Secretary General, First Lady of the United States, distinguished delegates, ambassadors, and fellow leaders, it's my great honor to welcome the world to America as we celebrate 250 years of glorious freedom and independence. 2.5 centuries after the cause of liberty found its home on this continent, I can report to you with pride that America is back and our country is stronger today than ever before. Our economy is the envy of the world. Our military is the most powerful on earth. Our technology is second to none, and we are leading in virtually everything. Our energy is fueling the planet. America is rising. Our nation is growing. Our power is expanding. Our country is doing better than ever before. And our future is very, very bright. Since I took office, we have created more than 1 million new private sector jobs, and more Americans are working today by far than ever before. Last week, it was announced that the poverty rate has reached its lowest level in American history. We lifted 1.5 million Americans out of poverty last year alone, another record. The African American and Hispanic American poverty rates are at all-time lows. Real household incomes for Americans have soared to the highest level in history, 87,000 on average, surpassing the prior record that I set in my first term. From day one, my administration has worked to remove every single unnecessary regulation and obstacle to doing business in America. We passed the largest tax cuts in American history, and as a result, more money is being invested in the United States right now than has ever been invested in any nation anywhere in the world. U.S. stock markets have set 80 all-time records, and that's just in the last 12 months. We've secured commitments for $21 trillion in new investments from all over the planet, compared to less than $1 trillion in 4 years in the previous administration. 2 years ago, our country was dead, and now we have the hottest country anywhere in the world. Before I took office, we had the worst and most dangerous border on earth, and now we have the most secure border in American history. Nobody comes in unless they're invited, unless they have permission. In the past 16 months, zero illegal aliens have been admitted to the United States, and that's done by some very sophisticated people. It's not done by the Trump administration. Zero. As a result, last year we achieved the largest drop in violent crime ever recorded. The murder rate has plummeted to its lowest level in 125 years since the year 1900. I sent our crime busters into Memphis, Tennessee, and New Orleans, Louisiana, and crime in each place went down over 80%, and it'll go down still further. More importantly, when I arrived on January 20th of last year in Washington, D.C., it was riddled with crime, and now crime is down 87%. And we're going for 100. Tourism is, if you take a look, and I guess a lot of you have been there, tourism is thriving, restaurants are bustling, and people are proud of our nation's capital. They're proud like never before. We've invested more money in the United States military in the past 12 months than ever before. And this term, it'll be $1.5 trillion. We inherited a dark age of America from the previous administration, and we turned it into the golden age of America. The entire world is being lifted by the wealth, strength, spirit, and momentum of a newly energized and a very powerful United States of America. And just as we moved quickly to address problems we inherited at home, we have acted with decisiveness and speed to reshape the world stage and solve problems that have plagued us for far too long. Every leader in this room, and your great leaders, many great leaders, I know all of you very well, but they know that given only a short time to make this world better, safer, and more prosperous for our children, for the people on earth. We have to take advantage of it. As president of the most extraordinary nation in history, I have no interest in leaving dangers to grow for another day. I do not believe in letting problems fester. They only become harder to solve. So while others have talked, I have acted. While others have spoken of peace, I have made peace. While others have ignored threats, I have confronted them. While others have talked of courage, America has shown it. While others have promised strength, I have used it to make America the most powerful country in the world. Working with many nations in this room, we are solving decades of intractable challenges, and we are settling years of unfinished business, and we're doing it well. There is no better example of a danger that was allowed to gather strength at the world's peril than the number one sponsor of terror, the Islamic Republic of Iran. For 51 years, the fanatical Iranian regime has ruled by bloodshed and mass murder, spreading death and carnage and chaos across the entire Middle East and beyond. They were the bully of the Middle East, but they are the bully no more. From the first day I entered the political arena, I've been unwavering. I will never allow Iran to have a nuclear weapon. Upon taking office last year, I immediately opened negotiations with Iran and offered them full economic cooperation in exchange for ending their nuclear program and support for terror, but they refused. They absolutely refused. That was a big mistake. Then in Operation Midnight Hammer, the U.S. military obliterated their nuclear program beneath mountains of rubble. And again, I urged Iran to make a deal, and again, they refused. The regime continued building a vast missile and drone stockpile that threatened the security of every American service member in the region and everyone else in the region. They also made a missile that was capable of hitting Europe, and they were very proud of it. I hope the Europeans realized that. Iran's goal was to complete their mad dash to a nuclear bomb from behind this conventional ballistic missile shield. If they had succeeded, that wicked regime would have been free to spread terror and death forever, knowing that any attempt to stop them would face an arsenal of nuclear annihilation. In America, we just marked the 25th anniversary of the worst terror attack in history, September 11th, which killed 3,000 people just a few miles from here. It was an unbelievably terrible time. In 2 weeks, we will mark the third anniversary of the October 7th attack in Israel, where terrorists funded by Iran tortured, mutilated, and killed 1,200 very innocent civilians, including dozens of Americans and many babies, babies, little, tiny, beautiful babies. Iran's supreme leader celebrated that massacre and called it a service to humanity. The same regime slaughtered over 72,000 of its citizens this year. Recently, 10,000 were killed for protesting. Just imagine such a vile regime were ever empowered to carry out large-scale terror attacks from behind a nuclear shield. This was the reality we had to confront, a reality that far too many preferred to ignore. They all ignored it. Many presidents and many others just wanted to ignore it. They were unwilling to do anything about it, but they knew the problem. After giving Iran every chance for a deal, I took action to ensure that neither the United States nor any nation in this hall would ever have to face such a nightmare, such a catastrophic problem. As a result of Operation Epic Fury, all 159 ships of their Navy are now lying at the bottom of the sea. Likewise, their Air Force is gone. Their radar is gone. Their anti-aircraft equipment is gone. Their missiles and drone manufacturing capacity is almost gone. Their economy is gone. The only thing that isn't gone is inflation, which is destroying their country and is now well over 300%. Yet even after we agreed to a ceasefire for nuclear discussions, Iran promptly violated it with brazen acts of terrorism against civilian ships from other countries. I want to thank the UN Security Council for voting overwhelmingly to pass a resolution condemning Iran's despicable terrorist attacks on commercial shipping. Thank you very much. That resolution, I'm pleased to say, received more co-sponsors from UN member nations than any Security Council resolution in history. That's something. Now we must be equally united in maintaining pressure. The United States Navy has recently escorted more than 1 billion barrels of oil out of the Strait of Hormuz, and more oil is flowing than at any point since the start of the war. We're taking 22, 25, 30, 32, and 37 ships out, respectively, every single day, every single night. But I have a big decision to make. Will a deal be made with Iran that lets them rebuild and create a far greater country than it ever was before, maybe one of the greatest in the Middle East or even the world? Or do I annihilate the Islamic Republic and do it quickly, never giving them a chance to kill and destroy people and countries again? Do I drive them into hell with no chance of survival and no hope of future greatness or generations? But I believe we'll make a deal right after the election, because it doesn't make sense for them not to. They're waiting to see how I do in the midterm election. What they don't realize is that I'm not running. I did that already and won in a landslide. We won in a giant landslide, and I'll be here for 2.5 years. The Republican Party is running, and I'll be helping them, but I am not running. I gave absolutely no credence and will not give credence to the election when it comes to Iran. It doesn't even enter my mind. The only thing that does is that Iran will never have a nuclear weapon. The cowards and traitors, thank you. Thank you. The cowards and traitors would love to say...
4: 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We're going to take a quick time out here. 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

0: Northwest Highway still shut down from an overnight accident. Took out some power poles westbound at Lombardi, which is west of Loop 12. So the exit ramp from Loop 12 northbound to Northwest is closed as well, which is causing about a five-minute delay. I-20 westbound at I-45. We've got the bridge repair work in the right lane, and right now it's causing probably about a five-minute backup. With WBAP First Traffic, I'm Julie DeHart.
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3: 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We are listening to President Trump's speech at the General Assembly at the UN. We're going to go back to that right now.
4: We have more munitions than we could ever possibly even think of using, and we're building them at levels that we have never done before. We are adding to our stockpiles faster than we have ever been able to do before, top-of-the-line stuff. In addition, in the very near future, massive munition plants will be opening. There are 18 of them being built by the greatest defense companies in the world right now, 18 under construction. Some of them very quickly will be completed. They're almost there. And that rapid construction will be leading to very rapid deployment of missiles of every type and ammunition of every type, and we'll be able to supply our allies at a much faster rate than we're doing right now. I call on all nations to join us in enforcing the complete economic isolation of Iran until they stop their attacks on commercial shipping, relinquish their nuclear ambitions, and cease their support of terror. The terrorist regime is behaving badly. Not because they are strong and confident, but because they are weak and desperate. If we stand united, we will soon see a world free of the last 51-year menace of Iranian terror, and oil prices will come plummeting down even lower than they were at the start of the conflict. And they were very low. In the United States, they were really low. With courage and resolve, anything is possible. Big changes can happen and happen fast. 1 year ago, when I addressed the great leaders in this hall, the war in Gaza was still raging brutally. The hostages were still deep in Hamas tunnels, and there was no end in sight. It was never going to be resolved. But here on the sidelines of the General Assembly, we took the first steps that changed everything. A few weeks later, we ended the war in Gaza, saving untold thousands of lives. We also brought home all remaining hostages, both living and dead, every single one of them. Thank you. Thank you. Everyone thought it was a miracle that we were able to do so, and people celebrated in the streets. I want to express my gratitude to the United Nations Security Council for their unanimous endorsement of our 20-point Gaza peace plan, and for officially approving the Board of Peace. It's going to be a very significant group of people. Nearly 30 countries have joined the board, which I am honored to chair. And we're thankful to many of those member nations for contributing billions and billions of dollars to relief. And it goes right to the rebuilding and relief of Morocco, Bahrain. These are the countries that gave: Qatar, Kuwait, Kazakhstan, Saudi Arabia, Turkey, Uzbekistan, and many more. That money goes right to the source, right where they need it, and they desperately need it. And those countries have been very generous, and others also are stepping up at numbers that nobody would even believe, because they want to see people live. They want to see the humanitarian thing happen properly. They've been fantastic. I also want to thank those who have committed troops, police, and training to help stabilize Gaza, including Indonesia, Morocco, Albania, Kosovo, Kazakhstan, Egypt, Jordan, and more. Since I took office, it has been my great honor to settle 8 wars, and in so doing, become friendly with the leaders of many of those countries. It was a great honor to do it. Numerous of these wars have gone on for many years and even decades. The reason I was able to make these settlements was the use of my relationships, very special relationships to this day, very, very special. Trade, the use of tariffs and the threat of tariffs, and various other reasons depending on the country. Among them, in terms of settlement, Cambodia and Thailand, Kosovo and Serbia, the Democratic Republic of the Congo and Rwanda, Pakistan and India, Armenia and Azerbaijan, and of course the war in Gaza, which, as I stated previously, includes the return of all hostages, both living and dead. Almost every one of these countries wrote me a letter of thank you. The Prime Minister of Pakistan, terrific man, said that Donald Trump was responsible for saving 30 million lives and probably many more than that. The President of Azerbaijan said President Trump in 6 months did a miracle. It was an absolute miracle that nobody thought could be done. The Prime Minister of Armenia said this breakthrough would simply not have been possible without President Trump's personal engagement and his resolute commitment to peace. The president of Cambodia stated President Trump's extraordinary statesmanship, marked by his commitment to resolving conflicts and preventing catastrophic wars through visionary, innovative diplomacy, was most recently demonstrated in his decisive role in brokering an immediate and unconditional ceasefire and peace. This timely intervention, which averted a potentially devastating conflict, was vital in preventing a great loss of lives and paved the way towards the restoration of peace. The president of Rwanda said when President Trump saw the opportunity to contribute to peace, he immediately took it. This conflict has lasted for 32 years. Millions and millions of people have died. We got it settled. We've seen countless mediations and efforts, but none has succeeded in resolving the underlying issues. President Donald Trump issued a new and effective statement that really has brought great peace and space through really a breakthrough that we thought was impossible. We're working very closely with the leaders of Russia and Ukraine, and we will get that one done. It's going to happen, I think, more quickly than people understand. They've had it. 25,000 young people, mostly soldiers, a month are dying. 25,000 a month. And I look at those battlefield pictures and I really don't want to see them anymore. It's so horrible to see. 25,000 a month, both sides. In addition, the United States and Iran will definitely get it done. We will get it done one way or the other. It's going to be done. It's going to be done fast. A lot has happened since we last gathered here 1 year ago. In January, at my direction, the United States military conducted a massive military operation penetrating deep into the Venezuelan capital, Caracas, descended on a heavily defended and fortified military base, one that was supposed to be flawless against attack, and arrested the outlaw dictator, real criminal, Nicolas Maduro. Since that day, hundreds of Venezuelan political prisoners have been freed. They've let them out of jails. And we're working closely with the leaders of Venezuela to forge a much better future for the Venezuelan people. Last month, we signed the largest oil deal in history, covering 65 billion barrels of oil, which will benefit both Venezuela and the United States enormously and help drive down the cost of energy all over the world. And that is starting to perk right now. It's coming out. The biggest oil companies in the world are going in, and the numbers are absolutely incredible. When you add the United States and Venezuela together, we have more than 60% of the oil in the world. So it's perhaps the biggest deal. It was a war, but it's perhaps the biggest deal ever made. To the victor belong the spoils. You've all heard that. Our actions in Venezuela are proof that the United States will no longer permit threats to America to gain a foothold anywhere in the Western Hemisphere. And if necessary, we will use our unmatched military might to secure the vital national interests of the United States. As you know, Venezuela had the finest equipment in the world from other countries, and guess what? It didn't work. Didn't even come close to working. For decades, other administrations allowed much of this region to be dominated by vicious gangs and bloodthirsty drug cartels, destabilized by uncontrolled migration and infiltrated by hostile foreign adversaries, foreign, sick, demented adversaries. But not anymore. We're reasserting American power, including American military power where necessary, in our region and around the world to create a safer future for all of us. It's happening, and it's happening quickly. Upon taking office, I designated the drug cartels as foreign terrorist organizations and unleashed the United States Armed Forces to eliminate them. The cartels are the ISIS of the Western Hemisphere, not good people. They're enemies at war with civilization, using murder, rape, torture, and extortion as instruments of terror. Like ISIS, they should be killed, exiled, or detained as enemy combatants without the possibility of release, which is what we're doing. To that end, the United States has carried out dozens of strikes on cartel drug boats, destroying 97% of the drugs coming into the ocean and sea. You've seen it. They disappear very quickly, and we're down 90%. They're down 97%. Nobody thought that was possible. It was a big source of delivery. And 3 months ago, we terminated the leader of the Venezuelan gang, Tren de Aragua. Mexico is the epicenter of the cartel violence, unfortunately. It's unacceptable for the United States to share a 2,000-mile border with a territory controlled by enemy cartels. So Mexico must reclaim control of its soil from the enemies of humanity. My administration is also seeking a fundamental change in the situation in Cuba, where the communist regime is under great pressure, the biggest pressure they've ever been under. It's an absolutely failed state. It's failing like never before, and it will fall. Marco Rubio is handling a negotiation. He's deep into negotiations with Cuba. Let's see what happens. We'll not allow a haven for foreign adversaries to threaten America on our own doorstep. It's right at our doorstep. The Cuban regime has also spent decades coordinating with the left-wing radicals and communist networks here in the United States. As our State Department has detailed, they've cultivated ties to subversive and radical groups such as the Communist Party USA, Antifa, and the Democrat Socialists of America. Communism will never be coming to America, but freedom will be coming to Cuba, and safety and security will be coming to Mexico. I'm very proud to tell you we have a very good relationship with the Mexican government. We've made great strides, very great strides with Mexico. They don't want the cartels either. And when that day comes, this entire region will be a better, safer, and more beautiful place in which to live and thrive. As I announced just days ago, the United States has also reached an unprecedented agreement regarding the northern frontier of North America, the large and strategically vital piece of land known as Greenland. This agreement made with the Kingdom of Denmark.
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4: We will have the complete ability to do what is necessary to defend the American continent and also Europe and other places. No U.S. adversary will ever be permitted to establish a military presence in Greenland anymore or make sensitive investments there without our express written approval. We will immediately begin the process of developing a large military presence in the appropriate locations. We will be building two very major military bases. This agreement will be signed later today, and I look forward to working with the wonderful people of Denmark and Greenland. It's been a great experience, amazing experience, and we've really formed a bond in doing it. By expanding America's footprint in the Arctic and North Atlantic, this deal also protects Europe in addition to America and greatly protects them. It also very much enhances NATO, who has a great leader. And Mark, I know you're in the audience, and you are indeed a great leader, Mark Rutte, which is now growing stronger than ever before. NATO is doing things that nobody thought they would be able to do, including raising their number to 5% from 2%. Number that's a protection that's going to be much greater protection for them. We continue to seek and end the disastrous war between Russia and Ukraine, which is killing, as I said, thousands and thousands of people every month. Last week, in honor of Senator Lindsey Graham, I signed a powerful new law passed by Congress, providing me with enormous new tariff authorities, and if necessary, I will have to use them. It's time to stop the killing. I also want to recognize the extraordinary work of our great First Lady, who has secured the safe return of many displaced Ukrainian and Russian children back home to their families. So many. Thank you very much, First Lady. Thank you very much. Where is our First Lady? Where is she? She's around here someplace. Can you imagine? I can't see the First Lady. Thank you very much, First Lady. Great job. She worked so hard on it. This year, she also became the only First Lady in history to preside over a meeting of the UN Security Council, and she did it very well. And today, she's hosting a gathering of Fostering the Future Together, which has nearly 60 members to help improve the lives of young people all over the world. So, Melania, thank you very much. Great job. Great job you're doing. Led by Ambassador Michael Waltz here at the United Nations, we have also worked with many countries in this room to implement the most sweeping UN reforms in history. We cut the UN budget for the first time ever, slashing it by 15% in 2026 and eliminating more than 4,000 positions from the UN bureaucracy. The United Nations has great, great potential. I've said that for many years, but it must stop imposing the far-left agenda of globalist bureaucrats who nobody ever elected. Last year, my administration was forced to intervene to stop an obscure UN body, the International Maritime Organization, from secretly establishing a first-ever global carbon tax, a very expensive tax, to raise international shipping costs by 10 to 20% and maybe
3: more. All right, you've been listening to Donald Trump, President Donald Trump. Whoa, I got a little bit of an echo in all of this, but thank you. There we go. You've been listening to President Trump here speak. I can hear you in there. There's a microphone on in there, dude. I just heard Monty talking. There's some weird, yeah, I can hear you. There's some weird echoes currently going on. There it is. There it went. You got it. All right, welcome back. Matt Locke, News Talk 820 and 93.3 FM, WBAP. A little technical difficulties. Live radio. President Trump there speaking at the UN General Assembly. You heard him. It's all over social media. We're going to talk about that a little bit here as we get hour two rolling. Look, I don't know about you, but man, is it nice to have a president that actually will just say what's going on? I mean, I think that's the first takeaway that I have from sitting there listening to him speak for about the last, I don't know, it's probably about the last 25 minutes or so. We were taking bets around the studio of when, how long Trump was going to talk, and I lost because I really thought it'd be about 25 minutes. I mean, he's got a schedule. He's supposed to be signing some kind of security agreement on Greenland. I'm going to get into that in this hour. But the president's still going, and he likes talking with the people. And I honestly, if you want to get my honest opinion on it, I think Trump likes to just to rub the UN's nose in it. You know what I mean? There's a, you know, a na-na-na-boo-boo, stick your head in doo-doo kind of thing. You said I couldn't do it, and then I did, and then I proved you wrong, and here we are kind of feel to all of this. But I want to comment on a couple things he said. Number one, you know, he said in the very beginning there that I'm not a guy that will let problems fester. I'm not going to let this problem with Iran continue. I'm going to take care of it. And I knew what I was getting into. I knew what I was doing. I had the information in front of me, and I made the decision to do X. Okay? And he just finished up speaking, by the way, so it wasn't much longer anyway. But, you know, I like the fact, I mean, you can like Trump, you can be mad at President Trump, you can hate. I mean, a lot of people will tell me, Matt, I hate the way he does things. The way he talks, the way he doesn't back down, the way he'll go in front of the UN and rub their nose in it. They don't like his style. I mean, honestly, ladies and gentlemen, I'm a pretty blunt guy. Drives my wife crazy. I am a no-nonsense guy. You know, I like to talk. I hang out with my friends, but I'm a no-nonsense guy. I will tell you exactly what's on my mind. I'm very blunt about it. My wife will look at me from time to time, like she'll elbow me in the ribs. She'll be like, man, that just, you sound like an a-hole. I'm like, well, you know, I am. I mean, let's just call a spade a spade. I don't have time to sugarcoat things. And we're living in a sugar-coated environment where everybody wants the easy way out, where everybody wants the nice way. You know when they say, do you want the good news or the bad news? Everybody wants the good news and nobody wants the bad news. And that's not life, okay? Life is going to kick you straight in the humps. More times than you would like to admit. You know, I'm having that conversation right now with my 24-year-old son, and I said, look, there are going to be days where your life is fantastic. Things are going to happen, and you need to hold on to those days, right? You need to celebrate those wins because that's what they are. But there are days where you're going to want to crawl back under the bed and not deal with the world. So you take the good with the bad. So I like that. Trump goes there, says what's on his mind, says it all. Cuban officials stormed out of the room. As Trump said, the communist regime is a failed state and will fall. I mean, he's calling out Cuba. He's calling out Iran. He's calling out the UN. I'm sorry. How can you not like that? I am America first. I know that all of you out there are America first as well. And we have been, I spoke about this before President Trump started speaking, we have been the piggy bank of the world. We have watched as the European Union, as NATO, has relied on our muscle, has relied on our military capabilities while they fund all their frou-frou socialist crap stuff. They have. And then they laugh and they point a finger. Ha, ha, ha, ha. You know, blah, blah, blah. You know what Trump did the other day? I wanted to talk about this real quick. It's one deal that you should know about. So the United States, we buy fertilizer. It's called potash. Okay. We buy it mainly from Canada. Well, President Trump announced a proposed massive deal to import Belarusian potash to lower fertilizer costs for U.S. farmers. We got it at a lower price. We did a better deal for the farmers. We're here. This is our guy that says, you know what? I'm going to look out for you. We're going to take care of Americans first. We're not going to support the world anymore. He's talking about pulling 25,000 troops out of NATO, out of the European Union, out of overseas. We're building more strategic connections with people like Poland because these are the people that will help us. And the thing is, President Trump's rewriting the script. And the people who are the gatekeepers, the people who are the controllers of the money, of the oil, of the commodities, of the thing we're seeing, they're not happy. They're not happy at all. And you see what President Trump did with Venezuela. You see what President Trump's doing in Iran. You see what, and look, I don't understand it either, by the way. You know, we keep having these conversations too. Oil plummeted. I don't know why And again, I mean, I'm just here to report on what I see, but oil is all the way down to about $90 a barrel. It was all the way up to 104. So it plummeted about $15 in the last day and a half. And I'll tell you another thing. I have cryptocurrency. My crypto has been going crazy. And again, I don't know why. You know, the Fed just came out and increased the interest rates. We're watching that take place. The Atlanta Fed saying that the economy's growing at 5%. And we've got all of this. I'll be honest with you, and I'm going to end this first segment. We'll get into other stuff we're going to talk about here, because in hour two, I am going to talk about, you know, what's going on with Greenland, the White House app, and affordability and diesel. I mean, that's all coming up in the rest of the show here today. But I have to tell you, it's we've got a very confusing view. It's hard to see the economy doing well when you're going to the grocery store and spending a lot of money. It's hard to see the economy doing well when you're driving up to the gasoline pump and you're paying $3.99 a gallon or $4 a gallon. My friend in Indiana said that diesel was over $7 a gallon. That affects everything you do. So it's hard to see the wins when you're seeing everything else. And so there's a balancing act here. There's a fine line that I believe President Trump is trying to walk to get us to where we need to be for the midterms. And I don't know. I mean, these next 40 days or so are going to be some of the craziest days that we'll remember. All right. Coming up next, we're going to talk about Greenland. Trump's going to sign this Greenland contract with Denmark. We're going to talk about this White House app, this live stream on YouTube to go around the media. And we're going to talk about diesel. So you're going to want to stick around. Phone number 800-288-9227. My name's Matt Locke. 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

0: It's an accident slowing things down, heading for downtown Dallas on 45 northbound at SM Wright. The right lane's blocked. The delay right now comes off of 175, so probably about 10 minutes. And then 20 westbound at 45, bridge repair, so they still have the right lane blocked and a couple extra minutes to your drive. And then we still have Northwest Highway closed westbound at Lombardi, just west of Loop 12, so your exit ramp from Loop 12 northbound to Northwest Highway is closed. With WBAP First Traffic, I'm Julie DeHardy.
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5: Wake up with WBAP's morning news weekdays 5 till 9 a.m. with Ernie, Carla, Hal, Jay, Monty, and Brad. 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Welcome back. I'm your host, Matt Locke. Well, you guys loaded up the phones for some crazy reason, but okay. We want to talk about Trump. We're going to head off to the telephones here and figure out what you wanted to say. We're going to go to Ken in Arlington. Hey, Ken, welcome to WBAP. What did you think about the whole Greenland, UN, Trump speech, all of that stuff?
6: Hey, with this signing with the Dutch, do we get free Danishes and Dutch Master cigars for life?
5: Oh, I hope so. That's a great idea, by the way. I don't know. Probably not.
6: They could keep the windmills and the wooden shoes and even the Dutch Brothers coffee. I just want the Danishes and cigars for life.
5: What'd you think of the speech, Ken?
6: Well, I mean, I think it was a good speech. I mean, Trump, whatever Trump says or does, he thinks about it in his head 20, 30 times a day. He's almost like the Rain Man guy.
5: Yeah.
6: It goes over and over and over in his head until he thinks that it's accurate and right, and then he just goes for it.
5: Well, Ken, I'm going to tell you, you're absolutely right. I've met Trump twice, and he's got a very interesting mind. Like, I met him at a green room in Ruston, Louisiana, where I was covering one of his rallies with the Duck Dynasty guys, and we had like a 3-minute conversation about me, my life, my wife, my kids. Fast forward 6 months later, I meet him again in another green room, like in New Mexico, and he literally walked up to me and asked me how my wife was doing by her name. We had talked about her once. It's wild. He's got a really crazy mind. So I don't doubt that he isn't I do that too, by the way, which is kind of funny. I replay shows through my mind and it's kind of weird. I don't know if my mind's weird too, but he does that a lot and you're right. And it's funny because he's a president that will actually go to the UN and call out the UN and not be apologetic about it. So I love that.
6: I'm surprised this time he didn't say, the last time I was at the UN, the elevator didn't work, and this time it's working.
5: Well, I said that before it all started. The escalator worked this morning, which is, I don't know if it was some kind of get at him or whatnot. Ken, thank you for the call. Thanks for listening. I certainly appreciate it. Hey, we're going to go to David in Bedford. David, welcome to WBAP. What'd you think of the president's speech?
7: Oh my gosh, Matt, how you doing, sir?
5: Good.
7: He's humble. He's the greatest president we've ever had.
5: Why? Why do you say that?
7: Because he's a man of the times. I mean, Abraham Lincoln did what he had to do at that time for the United States and President Washington. But the President Trump is the president to the world, to the United States first.
5: Yeah.
7: But if it wasn't for the freedom of the United States, the world would not have the freedom they enjoy. There's no doubt about that.
5: Well, and do you like the fact, I mean, a lot of people will talk about President Trump's style. Does that bother you?
7: No, I love his style. He's got a decision to make. He's telling it like it is. He's going to make a decision about Iran, either to send them back into the Stone Ages or allow the people to have the ability to enter the 21st century in a modern way, and the way it was back when the Shah of Iran was there, and allow women to be able to go to school, hold jobs, wear makeup, all the above. But do the people want that? I think they do. And President Trump did not apologize to the world like Obama did when he became president. He doesn't apologize, and they're clapping for him in the United Nations.
5: Yeah, I mean, I think people, they gravitate toward that kind of personality, that kind of talk, right? They may be mad about it. Cuba walked out. But in the end, people would much rather hear the truth in face to face than be talked about behind their backs.
7: Absolutely. And Cuba knows this. They're next.
5: Oh, they are next, by the way. David, thank you for...
7: Within the next 10 years, there will be a Trump Tower in Havana.
5: You might not be wrong about that. Hey, David, thanks for the call. Certainly appreciate it. Look, I would rather have someone that is straightforward, that tells it like

0: it is. I know exactly where we're at. I mean, I want you to listen to Trump here. He's talking about the value of Greenland. Take a listen.
1: Well, I'm not going to have to pay anything. We're going to have total access to Greenland. We're going to have all military access that we want. We're going to be able to put what we need on Greenland because we want it. We're talking about national security and international security. So we're going to not have to pay anything other than the fact that we are building the Golden Dome. And the Golden Dome is going to be something that's going to be very amazing. It'll be Israel times probably 100. And we need it. I think we need it. And it's all going to be made in the United States. We have the best weapons in the world. We have the best companies in the world. We want them to produce faster. And, you know, we've put a mandate out. You're going to have to produce faster, whether it's the Patriots or the Tomahawks or the F-35s or anything else. We make the best equipment, but they have to make it a lot faster.
0: And do you hear how his brain works? We're going to take care of Greenland. We're going to have the Iron Dome better than Israel. We're going to make everything in America. We're going to take care of it all. I've got this already in my mind and away we're going to go. I mean, it's exactly what, you know, we hear all the time, and it's exactly right. Trump knows exactly what he's doing. He's not, you know, lightly tiptoeing around anything. That dude is running through the China shop. And he's like, America first. And that's what we're doing. And we're going to take Greenland, and we got the value, and we know what it takes, and we know what we want to do, and we know the dome we're going to put there, and we know we're going to make, and we know how we're going to defend it. And here we are. I love that. I love that. And I mean, the guy's working constantly. He'll be working all day today. I mean, you go back to the Joe Biden presidency, he'd call a press late at 1 o'clock in the afternoon most days, out of the office on Thursday afternoon, back late Monday. I mean, the guy never worked. The press never worked. Nothing ever worked. And oh, by the way, CNN did not cover the UN speech by Trump. Funny, isn't it? But they want to be in the White House. I don't know. Hey, coming up next, the White House app. After the media removal, guess what? It's number one in the App Store. I'm going to talk about that and so much more. 800-288-9227. My name's Matt Locke. 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
11: 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I'm Monty Cook from the WBAP 24-Hour Breaking News Center.
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12: Pretty backed up trying to get into downtown Dallas. If you're traveling on the I-30 eastbound side, getting into the downtown canyon right around Botham John, it looks like we have road work on the left side. And that's backing us up for about 15 minutes. There's also a wreck on 45 northbound at SM right in the right lane. That's a good 10-minute backup. And East Loop 820 southbound at Lancaster Avenue with the left lane block, that'll hold you up for almost 20. With WBAP First Traffic and Weather on the ones, I'm Julie DeHart.
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11: Your WBAP forecast with Chief Meteorologist Brad Barton from the On Time Experts 24/7 Weather Center.
15: Well, our weak cold front finally made it into North Texas with light northerly winds and slightly drier air. Even with the cold front in place, we're still expecting highs in the mid-90s the rest of this week. But it will be cooler at night, noticeably so. Today, sunny and hot with a high near 96 this afternoon. Winds out of the northeast 5 to 10 miles an hour will be fair and mild overnight, low 70 to 75. The autumnal equinox fall officially begins here at 7:04 this evening. Tomorrow, sunny and hot with a high of 97, low 70 to 74. Thursday, mostly sunny with a high of 95. Friday, sunny to partly cloudy and 94, a little more humid. Partly cloudy and hot Saturday with a high of 96. Next chance of rain, Sunday. I'm meteorologist Brad Barton.
11: 80 degrees in Fort Worth, 82 in Dallas. Iran and the U.S. continue to spar over the Strait of Hormuz. Fox's Trey Yingst has the latest from Tel Aviv.
16: Iran targeted two oil tankers in the Strait of Hormuz on Monday as the IRGC ramps up attacks in this critical international shipping route. We do know that this all took place amid the backdrop of the ongoing U.S. naval blockade. And with the U.N. General Assembly this week, the world still focused on foreign policy and the ongoing conflict with Iran. Vice President J.D. Vance discussed these efforts on Monday.
17: I think the biggest update that we have, of course, is that we continue to see a substantial amount of oil and gas flow through the Strait of Hormuz, despite the Iranians terrorizing ships every single day.
16: Iranian President Masoud Pezeshkian is in New York today.
11: The developments in the Strait of Hormuz come as Iran-allied Houthi militia forces make territorial gains in Yemen, risking the potential for further disruption to shipping routes in the Red Sea. The superintendent at Boyd ISD denies a culture of hazing following felony charges against four students. Clayton Neville reporting.
18: The district school board met this week for the first time since the students were arrested and charged with felony injury to a child for the alleged locker room hazing incident. Now, the district superintendent says that Boyd ISD does not have a culture of hazing and that he wants the investigation to continue before making any conclusions. Now, Boyd police are still interviewing witnesses and say that more charges could come as the investigation continues. Clayton Neville, WBAP News.
11: Governor Abbott has stopped the approval of permits for data centers while an electricity audit continues. Fox's Tanya J. Powers with more.
19: Texas Republican Governor Greg Abbott is expanding a moratorium on data center approvals. On Monday, he ordered environmental regulators who oversee air and water permits to stop approving those for data centers until they get the results of an audit being done by the Electric Reliability Council of Texas, or ERCOT, the state's main power grid operator. ERCOT has said that audit could last until December. Abbott, who is running for re-election on the November ballot, has pivoted from his previous stance last year, calling for Texas to be the, quote, epicenter of AI development. He has also proposed working with state lawmakers to cut financial incentives for data centers. Tanya J. Powers, Fox News.
11: 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One of the largest U.S. franchisees for Wendy's has filed for bankruptcy after the restaurant chain tried to terminate its franchise agreement. Meritage Hospitality Group, which operates 314 Wendy's restaurants in 15 states, said in a statement last week that it intends to keep operating and paying its 9,000 employees during the process. On Wall Street, the Dow is down 309 points. NASDAQ is up 95. The S&P 500 has dropped a little more than 3 points. 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
0: Well, let's talk about the fake news, shall we? Welcome back, Matt Locke, News Talk 820 and 93.3 FM, WBAP. Tuesday edition of the program. President Trump speaking at the UN. Bunch of protesters being arrested outside of the UN as we speak. I mean, the conversation on X is fascinating with Trump's in-your-face style. But I want to talk about what is taking place because Trump says, hey, CNN, MSLSD, Politico, you're not in the White House anymore because you don't report on the news. So here is Fox News's Brit Hume, okay? And he's talking about the media ban. I want you to take a listen to this.
23: Brit, this is how the president put it out there on Truth Social. He said, the White House is not instituting an assault on the free press, something which I cherish. It's instituting an assault on the fake news, something that has grown like cancer in our beloved United States of America. It's corrupt, purposeful, pervasive, fully coordinated, totally out of control. It is a threat to our national security and must be stopped now. Thank you for your attention to the matter. The statement by the networks that stood together in support of the organizations that have been kind of banned from the White House and from covering there. The public has a vital interest in receiving accurate, independent information about its government. No administration should restrict a news organization because it objects to its reporting. Fox News is, of course, part of that as well, the pool. Britt, your thoughts on all of this, how it comes down?
24: Well, I think the president has a case. Some of the coverage that's been done by the organizations that have been banned from the White House has been almost comically unbalanced, and they've pursued all kinds of stories, the Russia collusion matter being chief among them, that have ended up dead ends, and it seems clearly motivated by a belief that Donald Trump's presence in the White House is a national emergency. And that their job was to somehow take him down.
0: Comically unbalanced. That Trump's presidency is a national emergency. And that the free press must take him down. I mean, that's a pretty good little audio clip right there. Because it's absolutely 100% true. The press sees themselves as the counterweight to Donald Trump. Why? Because Trump works his way around them every time. That's why you see this White House app that is going bonkers on the App Store. It's number one. They added a live stream, so you literally can go to the White House YouTube page and see everything going on. The left knows that they are in trouble. They know that Trump is better than they are. They know that Trump's outworking them. They know that. But I want you to listen to this clip, okay? So this is ABC News' Terry Moran. He was fired from ABC, but he's on here saying, hey, I was going to do a story about Joe Biden, and ABC wouldn't let me.
1: Late 2023, early 2024. You know, it was pretty clear that Biden was fading rather quickly. I tried to do the story of Biden's health before anybody else did in networks, because I'd seen it. I got shut down very hard. I wrote an email to everybody as gently and as respectfully as I could. I think I still have it. And it was like, you know, this is legit issue for Americans to be interested in. I'm not a doctor. I'm not diagnosing. But we all know what we know when we see people fading.
0: They shut him down. That's your news, ladies and gentlemen. That's the newsroom going in there going, Terry, no. We have to protect the Democrat president in office. That's malpractice. Look, I come here and I tell you the truth, the best I know it. I don't make stuff up. I don't sugarcoat stuff. I give it to you straight in the mouth. Just pop. Best I can. Here is an ABC journalist, I'm using air quotes, saying he wanted to do a story about Biden's health before anybody else did in network, and they shut it down. He's claiming back in August that Fauci may have helped shut down that story. So this guy wanted to do a serious journalistic piece, and the legacy media outlets wouldn't let him do it. And now they're mad. Now they're outraged that Trump says to them, hey, you can't be in here because you don't report on the news. And, you know, I want to end the segment with some final thoughts here, because I want to say to you, whatever else you want to say about President Trump, he represents a level of creativity in resistance that the Republican Party has never seen in its entire history before. I mean, President Trump refuses to submit to the kind of conventional defeatism that the GOP would have accepted as a matter of course before him in the not so distant past. You know, look, he'll take actions that you and I may not agree with, but he fights the Democrats with a ferocity and an energy and a spirit of resistance that's inspirational, and that the Republican Party should embrace as its model moving forward. Everybody has a plan until they're punched in the mouth. Thank you, Mike Tyson, on that. Coming up, final segment, I want to talk about diesel. I want to talk about gouging and prices. Timber Shed has some really nice audio clips that we're going to talk about. Don't go anywhere. My name is Matt Locke. 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
12: Eastbound I-30 at Katy's in the downtown canyon. Stall 18-wheeler, there is a wrecker on the scene. The right lane is blocked. It's a very tight squeeze, and you're backed up about 20 minutes as you're trying to come from Beckley. Also a wreck in the right lane, 45 northbound at SM Wright. That's going to hold you up for 5 to 10 minutes. And on the East Loop southbound at Lancaster Avenue with a wreck in the left lane, you'll need an extra 15. With WBAP First Traffic, I'm Julie DeHardy.
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0: Are you being gouged at the pump? I mean, it feels like it some days with the high gas prices. Welcome back, Matt Locke, News Talk 820 and 93.3 FM, WBAP. So glad you're along for the ride this Tuesday. Seems like an abbreviated show. The president took up most of hour one, speaking to the UN General Assembly. We carried that live here on WBAP. 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The Matt Locke Show podcast where all podcasts can be found. All right. So I want to talk about oil companies. And Representative Tim Burchett, state of Tennessee. This guy's always great for an interview. Dropping bombs and actually wanting to do things. I mean, the guy builds custom skateboards, which I find amazing, and all that stuff. But he was on with Benny Johnson. And I want to get into this conversation because he says, look, oil companies are gouging you. Take a listen.
13: You know, my concern on all this going on, everybody says it's affordability. What is that? It's just the price at the pumps and the price at the store. And the one thing I see is, and I know I'm going to tick off some people, and that's just what I do. But the oil companies are gouging us, Benny. We get zero oil out of the Straits. I'm firmly convinced the oil companies hate Donald Trump, and I'll tell you why. First of all, he's the deal maker. He's the biggest oil man in the world right now after that deal he cut in Venezuela. It was a stroke of genius. And also, what's not being, he would have been, if he was Biden or somebody else or Obama, he would have, Biden would have won his second Nobel Prize. Obama is second, and Biden, I guess, is 15th. I don't know how many he's won, but he took care of the people there too. Under our banking rules and regulations that they've installed down there, that money will be reinvested in infrastructure and things as these communist nations do. They take everything. It flourishes for the first year and then it burns out because they run out of people to steal money from. And, you know, when he knocked out that dictator down there, it was a stroke of genius the way they set this oil thing up, and it will flourish and it will put oil into our system, which it already is. But you really don't see. You're seeing the prices come down in some areas, but not enough.
0: I love the way he says oil, by the way. But I'll tell you what struck me from that first clip is when Tim Burchett said the oil companies hate Trump. Shouldn't they love him? I mean, Trump has made energy his priority. I mean, we're drilling everywhere, more production, Venezuela. I mean, he's doing all of this stuff. You would think that these oil companies love him. I mean, that's at least what I would think, but I guess not. And like Burchett said there, I mean, if it's Barack Obama, if it's Joe Biden, they're getting more, you know, they're getting more Nobel Peace Prizes. They're being called heroes and all that stuff, but not President Trump. But this next clip, Burchett has a plan on diesel. I like it. I want you to hear it.
13: Price of diesel. This is, and I have a bill to do this. It's an export control. We could stop immediately exporting diesel. And I'll tell you why. The refinery's margin right now, and this is big oil, is $110 per barrel at two, and that's $2.61 per gallon. Typically it's $15 a barrel or 35 cents per gallon.
0: Now, I want you to understand what he just said there. He kind of clumsily walked through it. Currently, diesel oil refineries, oil people, whatever, they were making about $15 a barrel of profit on oil for diesel. You understand what I'm saying, right? Now they're making $110. Profit. They're making $2.61 a gallon on diesel instead of 35 cents. That's crazy, ladies and gentlemen.
13: So they've gone from their margin is now from it was 35 cents a gallon, which they were making money on. Now it's gone to $2.61 a gallon. So they're exporting to these other countries where they're used to paying $10 a gallon for gasoline. If President Trump and in Congress would get their heads out of their butt and get back to work, we would have we would say you're not going to export any diesel. So what does that do? They can't just store it. They'd have to sell it. And that would cause incredible competition and the prices would drop overnight. Now, people are going to say, oh, you don't understand the long-term effects of that overseas. Well, just make it through December, because by then I believe we'll have this conflict under control, and it'll get us through Christmas, which is the toughest time of the year for a lot of people, just because of the financial stress and everything. And our economy would boom under that, because the market would be flooded with diesel. They could our farmers and our truckers could get things back under control. This is a power grab by the big boys, because what you'll see is farmers going out of business, and who will buy that farmland? It'd be the international groups that are in international agriculture and the truckers and things like that and everything else. It's just like under COVID. You know, we lost all those little mom and pops, and they got taken over by bigger groups.
0: There you go. I mean, does that plan sound so bad? It sure doesn't to me. Sounds like he knows what he's talking about. If Congress would get back in there and do their job and stop going on vacation every other week, maybe we could get something done. All right, ladies and gentlemen, that's it for today. Certainly appreciate it. Go find me at Matlock Radio, L-O-C-K-E, over on X. I'll see you back here for the Hump Day edition of the program. Same bat time, same bat channel. My name's Matt Locke. 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
1: On the ones.
3: Just checked on 45 northbound at SM Wright. The right lane's still blocked, and you still have about a five-minute backup. There is an accident in Fort Worth on the East Loop. This is the southbound side at Lancaster Avenue. With the left lane blocked, it's going to hold you up for 15 minutes or so. And the left lane's blocked with ongoing road work on the North Loop eastbound from Beach to Roof Snow. It is causing a delay of about 10 to 15 minutes. With WBAP First Traffic and Weather on the ones, I'm Julie Hardy.
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2: Your WBAP forecast with Chief Meteorologist Brad Barton from the On-Time Experts 24-7 Weather Center.
6: Today, sunny and hot with a high near 96 this afternoon, but winds will be out of the northeast, 5 to 10 miles per hour. Fresh breeze tonight. Lows by tomorrow morning. First morning of fall, 70 to 75. Tomorrow, sunny and hot with a high near 97. That's still 10 degrees warmer than normal. Thursday, mostly sunny and 95. Friday, partly cloudy and 94. Saturday, 96. Our next chance of rain looks to be this coming Sunday. I'm meteorologist Brad Barton.
2: It's 84 degrees in both Dallas and Fort Worth. 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U.S. President Donald Trump is hosting Chinese leader Xi Jinping in Washington this week as economic and tech competition escalates between the two countries. Both leaders are aiming to stabilize fragile ties, though no major agreements are expected. A suspect is sentenced for a New Year's Eve bridge shooting in Dallas.
7: Jose Raul Alarcon Sanchez was sentenced to 35 months behind bars for unlawfully possessing a gun as an undocumented immigrant. Sanchez was one of two men seen in viral social media footage firing weapons from the Margaret McDermott Bridge in Dallas on New Year's Eve. Police found over 100 bullet casings from the bridge. Clayton Neville, WBAP News.
2: 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DoorDash will pay $131.5 million to settle claims that it underpaid delivery workers in New York City. It also requires the company to submit to a new monitoring system to ensure compliance with delivery worker pay laws in the city. Last year, the company agreed to pay almost $17 million to settle claims that it unfairly used customer tips to subsidize the wages of its delivery workers in New York. On Wall Street, the Dow right now is down 283 points to 51,766. NASDAQ up 58 to 27,180. S&P 500 is down by 5 to 7,760. Keep connected, DFW, on your home for WBAP's morning news, weekdays 4 till 9, starting with the Bongino Report at 4 a.m. Only on News Talk 820 and 93.3 FM, WBAP. I'm Mike Trina. 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
9: All right, let's do it. The Markley Van Camp and Robbins Show. Jamie Markley, David Van Camp, Scott Robbins. Breaking news. Trump saying Iran no longer bully of the Middle East.
10: Yes. President Trump speaking at the UN General Assembly today, and he went a little bit gangster when talking about Iran.
9: Yes, he did.
1: But I have a big decision to make. Will a deal be made with Iran that lets them rebuild and create a far greater country than it ever was before? Maybe one of the greatest in the Middle East or even the world? Or do I annihilate the Islamic Republic and do it quickly, never giving them a chance to kill and destroy people and countries again? Do I drive them into hell with no chance of survival and no hope of future greatness or generations? But I believe we'll make a deal right after the election, because it doesn't make sense for them not to. They're waiting to see how I do in the midterm election. What they don't realize is that I'm not running. I did that already and won in a landslide. We won in a giant landslide.
10: Here we go.
1: And I'll be here for 2.5 years. The Republican Party is running, and I'll be helping them. But I am not running. I gave absolutely no credence and will not give credence to the election when it comes to Iran. It doesn't even enter my mind. The only thing that does is that Iran will never have a nuclear weapon.
9: Okay.
10: And that sound you hear is the Texas Republican Party puckering in unison.
9: Yeah.
10: Oh, no.
9: Yeah.
10: But you understand why he's doing that. He's saying, hey, look, I don't care. I've got 2.5 years left, and then I don't have to run any more campaigns. So, Iran, you know?
9: Yeah.
10: Make a deal.
9: It's interesting when you have Trump actually say it,
10: yeah,
9: as opposed to like a reporter that talked to him.
10: Yeah.
9: And sometimes it's more comical to me to hear the reporter actually say it, like Trey Yingst from Fox.
10: Yeah.
9: This was yesterday after a conversation.
11: I just spoke with President Trump about the situation with Iran. He tells Fox News he's in a deciding mode and that very big things are going to be happening in the not-so-distant future. The president described the current choices on the table as wiping Iran out, letting them rot economically, or making a deal. He added, my question is, if and when do I blow the entire nation up, they better behave.
10: It does actually add a new flavor to it, right?
12: It kind of does, another layer. Yeah, I agree with you.
10: You got professional newsman over there just directly translating some of the more crazy statements that President Trump makes.
9: They better behave. Well, they haven't yet, so we'll see, I guess.
12: There's a little flavor there with the decision mode.
9: Yes.
12: I'm in decision mode. Leave me alone.
9: Well, nobody, the Iranian here. President is in, yes, New York.
12: Yeah, oh yeah.
9: So not the gay Ayatollah, who we don't even know for sure is alive. We, right, got to bet on that, but whatever. But, and there's going to be a meeting, possibly?
10: We'll see.
12: To do what?
9: Again.
12: I mean, to do what with this guy? This guy's toothless.
9: But Trump will meet with anybody.
12: Well, of course he'll meet with
9: him.
12: Met with
9: Mamdani yesterday.
12: Yeah, and he'll come out of it and some of hey, I think we got a deal. And, you know, because this is what their guy said.
9: Of course.
12: And it's not their guy. Their guy's not in charge of anything.
9: Yeah, it's who has the guns.
12: Yes.
9: But Treasury Secretary Scott Bessent talked about Iran coming to the UN meeting in the United States.
13: On September 23rd, all the Iranian airlines will be shut down around the world. And how do we do that? That if they land, you cannot provide them with fuel, you cannot provide them with landing services, you cannot sell them tickets, or you will be knocked out of the dollar system.
9: And that's the economic isolation that Trump is, yeah, talking about.
10: Hey, man, parachute sales are about to go through the roof in Iran.
12: Yeah.
9: Yeah, it's getting real for them. So we'll see what happens.
12: I don't know. I, you know, I know it is. I know you tighten the grip, and I know it's, you know, that they're tightening it to the point of victory, perhaps. But I just can't help but believe none of this matters. At the end of the day, they don't understand any of this.
5: You're not alone in that. I mean, because it's a different ideology.
12: Yeah, it's how do you break that ideology? I mean,
5: no, you don't.
12: I don't know how you do. So
5: again,
12: you can't get along to get along. That's for sure.
5: No,
12: but you know, I don't know what the answer is, but
5: we'll see what happens.
12: Jeez. Okay.
5: Other news out there. Okay, something else is racist.
10: Yes.
5: What's racist today?
10: Well, Joy Reid. Actually, I think she sort of slipped on her race-baiting banana peel and, you know, actually wound up landing on a good point.
5: Really?
10: Yeah. Well, so
5: this is new.
10: Joy Reid is upset by the Lindsey Clancy jurors for racistly going after the black guy who wouldn't do what they were telling him to do.
5: Wow. This is something. Go.
6: And there was a white man who also said the same thing, accused the man of refusing to engage and refusing to deliberate, which actually is a bit defamatory, isn't it? They were trying to say he was just not doing his job.
7: That's why he has a defamation lawyer. Yeah.
6: There was a moment where there was one white male juror who came out, and he said at one point the juror took, I think, a bottle or something and took a ligature and sort of demonstrated the way the strangulation happened. And he said the room were all horrified. And I'm like, more horrified than the woman strangling her kids? You know, like,
7: well,
6: you're more horrified by the demonstration of it. I think he was trying to make a point of how brutal this was, and that's how I would read it. But you know, it's sort of that implication that he frightened them and seemed violent because of it. And all of it was giving me so many micro questions.
5: Wow.
6: That I'm so glad that I feel so less alone hearing you say,
7: you know, it was
5: she had so many microaggressions.
10: Yeah.
5: That's what happens to the lefties at some point in time, mm-hmm. because you're dealing in race politics all the time. Mm-hmm. But then you have other people that you're trying to defend that's almost inexplicable. But then you're chasing your tail. Who do I defend in this one? I'm not quite sure what I'm supposed to do. And there's a reason that people say the left always end up eating their own.
10: Oh, I mean, for sure.
12: The perfect answer would be shut up. Right? I mean, but it doesn't work.
5: She keeps going. Okay, yeah. Go ahead.
7: You know, it was coded for me, too. And, you know, some people would call us hypersensitive, right? They'd say, you know, we always see race.
5: Yes, you do.
7: I don't think that about myself. I don't think that about you. I think we're objective.
6: Oh, my God. Black people who live in America and live in the world.
5: Holy cow. Yeah.
10: So, again, she almost gets to a good point. Like, hey, they're going out there and they're railroading this lone holdout juror because he wouldn't do what they were going to do. And then, of course, it turns into microaggressions and things that people did not say or do or even imply.
12: I've never heard anybody laugh so hard when they're talking about strangling three kids. That was an interesting tact that she used. Let's add comedy to it.
5: Man, what I would love to know, and I maybe they covered it on whatever podcast this is, how do you feel about Lindsey Clancy's now ex-husband? Mm-hmm. Do you feel bad for him at all?
10: Yeah.
12: Sure I do.
5: Well, I know you do.
12: Yeah.
5: But does Joy?
12: Oh, no. I'm sure not.
5: Or the other person there on the pod?
12: No, I'm sure they're on the hormonal bandwagon here.
5: If you could actually show any sympathy for that white man, that would really be something.
10: Mm-hmm.
5: I'm not counting on it or certainly betting on it, but it still would be something. Okay. Other news going on out there today. Well, I don't know if this is news. It seems like we got a different DoorDash story every day.
12: We do, don't we?
10: Yeah.
5: What's today's, David?
10: I thought this was just a funny story out of Maryland. A guy was waiting on a DoorDash delivery. He got a message, though, from his driver, because his driver had gotten into a somewhat serious car accident. Like, he wasn't going to be able to make it to the appointment. So this dude hops in his car and then goes to the site of the crash to get his food. And,
12: and
10: he took video of him doing it.
5: Really?
10: Yeah.
5: Okay, roll it. Go.
8: That's my food right there. I'm about to go get my food.
7: I'm trusting.
10: It's crossing the road.
8: What's going on, bro? You the door dasher?
14: Yeah.
8: You all right? Yeah. Thank you, man. You good? I'm right down the street. I'm like, let me come grab my food. I'm so sorry, bro. Got an accident bringing me my food.
12: Man, I'm telling you.
5: What?
12: People just lose their minds when they get hungry, right? I mean,
5: I guess.
12: Yeah, they're going to get their damn food. Yes.
10: Hey, man, he took action, you know? He's like, well, I'm not going to let it just sit there on the side of the road. I'll go get it.
5: I wonder if that would have been a quicker trip than just going to the restaurant he was getting it from.
10: Probably it would have been quicker to go to the restaurant.
5: Yeah, that's the part that I'm somewhat confused about. Yeah, but maybe it's one of those things where your brain is just flooded when you're so hungry that you're losing all common sense.
12: Yeah, I'll wait till they drag him out of the car before I reach in.
5: At least I know where food is. I'm going there.
10: Yeah. I've already paid for it, you know?
5: Yeah, no kidding. All right, sure. Okay, we got a lot to cover today, especially... Did you hear Mamdani asked about Netanyahu?
12: Oh, yeah.
5: Oh, we got to get to that and the the Trump and Mamdani meeting, all of that, and the five stories we're watching today, all coming up right here.
14: Markley, Van Camp, and Robbins. 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
17: 45 northbound at SM Wright with a vehicle in the right lane. You're backed up about 5 minutes now. We also have some trouble on the East Loop. This is going to be southbound at Lancaster Avenue. The left lane's blocked with an accident. That's a good 15 minutes. And now Grand Prairie has a wreck in the 2 right lanes. 30 westbound at 161. Already about a 5-minute delay. With WBAP First Traffic, I'm Julie DeHardy.

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0: you can have a bunch of like young dudes just going in the hole, not only with credit cards, but with Kalshi as well. Awesome. Number four, for the first time in 112 years, not a single hurricane formed in the Atlantic through the peak of the season. But in the Pacific, you got Hurricane Polo reaching
1: Marco.
0: A Thank you. Reaching a Category 5 off the coast of Mexico. See, I mean, look, clearly Mother Nature is respecting the Gulf of America. They're like, fine, we'll just mess with Mexico now.
1: Yeah,
0: all right?
1: Yeah.
2: Oh, my gosh.
3: We care about the environment.
0: Thank you. I haven't heard that in a while.
1: I haven't either.
2: You're welcome.
0: Go, Gary. Number three, protests in Austin after the shooting of an illegal alien were, in fact, funded, promoted, and organized by socialist organizations and nonprofits funded by Neville Roy Singham, a communist American-born tech tycoon who lives in Shanghai.
2: Yeah. So people were actually getting paid to go out and do it.
0: Well, yes.
2: Yeah. So many people don't know that.
0: Yeah. Mm-hmm.
2: And you try to tell them, and they're like, no, they're not.
0: Yeah, they're not.
2: That's organic.
0: It is not organic at
2: no.
0: all. No. Yeah. Number two, a new survey asked Democrats how they would feel if they heard President Trump died in his sleep. 55% say they would be happy. And if he was assassinated, 32% said they would feel very or somewhat positive about learning that news. 25% would say neutral.
1: How do you deal with that?
0: Well, yeah, they say we got to come together. There's no coming together with that 32%.
2: No.
4: Give me a chance.
0: There's absolutely no way you can reconcile with that.
1: Man, oh, man.
0: All right, and then number one, speaking at the United Nations, President Trump says he's got a big decision with Iran. Make a deal for peace or drive them into hell with no chance of survival. Dang.
2: Mm-hmm.
0: All right. Those are the top five stories that we're watching today, Scott.
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2: Scott, you watched The Voice.
1: I have.
2: You have in the past?
1: Yes.
2: Okay. Something I didn't know until today, I was reading a story about it, where these different singers auditioned for The Voice. Neither didn't get far, but they're major stars.
1: Oh, wow.
2: Luke Combs.
0: Really?
1: I did not know that.
2: Only auditioned in front of producers and was basically told he was too boring for TV.
1: Mm. Well,
0: country music star, but
2: yes.
0: Whatever. Too boring.
1: Too boring.
2: Morgan Wallen. Did you know?
1: Morgan Wallen? No, I had no idea.
2: Apparently, he made it to the show on season 6, but was eliminated during the playoffs. I didn't know that.
1: I had no idea.
2: I'm sure Morgan Wallen fans are like, yeah, dummy. You didn't know that? No, I didn't, because I didn't watch the show.
1: Weeps about it.
2: No.
1: Yeah.
2: Apparently, Maren Morris was rejected by American Idol. Lainey Wilson, David.
0: Yeah?
2: Auditioned 7 times for The Voice.
0: Dang.
2: Said she never even made it to the part where they turn the chairs around.
0: Oh, man.
1: Jeez.
2: Major star.
1: Yes.
2: What's wrong with these people, Scott?
1: I don't know. I mean, I don't know.
2: Man, oh, man.
1: I don't know what they're looking for sometimes. I really don't.
2: Yeah. Oh, did you see the story from American Songwriter that Carrie Underwood is really thinking about putting out a rock album?
1: Not surprised.
2: Because she loves the rock stuff.
1: Yeah. Oh, she does. She was on stage with Guns N' Roses.
2: Just again.
1: Yeah.
2: In Atlanta.
1: Yep.
2: Yes. TMZ reporting she's been getting guidance from a certain singer.
0: Oh, who would that be?
1: W?
2: Axl Rose.
1: Yes.
2: Yes. So we'll see, man. She's not leaving country music.
1: No. Well, no, that's her bread and butter, but I could see that, though. And it seemed like the audience accepted her fairly well. I mean, from what I could tell.
2: Every time that I've seen
1: her. They're
2: not
1: booing her
2: band.
1: When she goes on stage with Guns N' Roses.
2: Because I think people know she loves all kinds of music,
1: yeah.
2: But she really loves hard rock and that sort of stuff.
1: She doesn't do the snake dance.
2: What's that?
1: She doesn't do the snake dance, or she hasn't yet.
2: Are you sure about that?
1: Maybe. I did not see the snake dance, but it's possible.
2: David, I know you can't look that up on the fly. We got to look it up sometime during the show. Because I would have swore one of the times where she was doing a Guns N' Roses song that she started doing.
1: She might have.
2: It was a little bit of a slither there.
1: Mm. Well, you know.
2: But anyway, we'll see. By the way, David, yesterday you were talking about that Nicole Hannah Jones school experiment with her daughter.
0: Oh, yeah.
1: Yeah.
2: To send her to this school that wasn't very good.
0: Yeah.
2: And that her daughter could help bring everybody else up.
1: Yes. And then it turns out her daughter didn't bring everybody brought her down.
2: Exactly.
1: Yeah.
2: If you're familiar with Coleman Hughes, he wrote a whole piece about that, saying, actually, I know a lot of people are going to dunk on her for this, and, certainly you can. He said, it's also something that maybe people can learn from this mistake, because she's actually telling people, no, she did not bring anybody up. And did you go in depth with the story of this? What was going on at this school?
0: Yeah, she went to the school, and it was like people just, it was just chaos. And and she says, is it always like this? And the daughter was like, yeah.
2: Yeah. That, well, the school dragged her daughter down, basically. Mm-hmm. Her kids, quote, running wild, chasing, hitting, and pushing each other while the teachers, aides, and cafeteria workers stood by looking bored.
0: Yeah.
2: They wouldn't even try to stop the fighting.
0: Well, there's no point.
2: Insane. So it was just incredibly dysfunctional. One of her teachers was frequently absent, and the substitute teacher either wasn't teaching anything or wasn't there at all.
0: Gosh.
2: They also discovered her daughter's homework was not being graded. So she had assumed that her daughter was good at math when, in fact, she was failing. Her writing assignments were rife with uncorrected punctuation, capitalization, and grammar errors. I mean, the whole thing is just a disaster. Mm-hmm. And, man, this could be a national story talking about, hey, these kids deserve better, but I'm sure we're not going to see it because of the teachers' unions. Okay. We'll get to the Mamdani Trump meeting and around it. What's your story? Coming right up.
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6: The president reveals something important to the United Nations. 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I'm Mike Trina from the 24-hour Breaking News Center.
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5: On the ones.
7: Headed for downtown Dallas on 45 northbound at SM Wright. There is an accident in the right lane. It's about a five-minute delay. Also, just up the road, Woodall Rogers westbound at Field. That's two right lanes. Good 10 minutes for you. Right lane's blocked if you're traveling through Euless. This accident's 183 eastbound at 157, so 5 to 10 minutes. And the north loop eastbound at Beach over to Roof Snow is roadwork in the left lane. With WBAP First Traffic and Weather on the ones, I'm Julie DeHardy.
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6: Your forecast from the WBAP on-time experts 24-7 Weather Center. Today, sunny with a high near 97, heat index 101. Tonight, mostly clear with a low around 77. Tomorrow, mostly sunny with a high near 97, heat index about 102. It's 86 degrees in Dallas and 86 in Fort Worth. President Trump speaking to the United Nations General Assembly this morning, where he discussed the U.S. blockade in the Strait of Hormuz.
9: We have more munitions than we could ever possibly even think of using, and we're building them at levels that we have never done before. We are adding to our stockpiles faster than we have ever been able to do.
6: The president says 18 massive munition plants will be opened in the near future to help produce more missiles and ammunition. Checking Wall Street's latest, the Dow is down 239 points to 51,810. NASDAQ is up by 46 to 27,168. S&P 500 off by 5 to 7,760. 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
21: 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Hear the cold truth on the James Show at 2:05. You'll hear Colin Kaepernick unironically begging to be enslaved by the NFL at 3:05. And more Canadians are killed by their own government-assisted suicide than Americans from gun homicides. Hear how universal health care is deadlier than gun rights at 4:05. That's coming up today, 2 to 5, on the James Show with me, James Parker, on your Texas voice for Common Sense, News Talk 820 and 93.3 FM, WBAP.

0: The Markley, Van Camp, and Robbins Show. Jamie Markley, David Van Camp, Scott Robbins. And now, the five stories we're watching today.
1: One, two, three, four, five.
2: All right, number five. Gambling site Kalshi is now asking the feds to allow margin trading on its platform. What does that mean? That would let users gamble with borrowed funds.
3: Oh, boy.
2: Gamble with house money.
3: Oh, man.
2: That's...
3: Oh, God.
0: Like, it's not bad enough already.
2: I know. That's like, oh, gosh, great. So now

0: All right. The Markley, Van Camp, and Robbins Show. Thank you very much for being here. We really do appreciate it. I'm Jamie Markley, the Gen Xer, the Millennial, David Van Camp, and the Sexy Boomer, Scott Robbins.
1: Yo.
0: Quick correction on Robbins. Carrie Underwood has, in fact, done the snake
1: really?
0: Dance.
1: Really? I've not seen her do it.
0: Several times. Mm.
1: Several times?
0: Yeah, but when she appeared with Guns N' Roses and by herself when she's doing a rock song.
1: Okay.
0: Yeah. Well, so, you know.
1: I stand corrected.
0: Covering the important stuff here.
1: Yeah.
0: Always.
1: Carrie Underwood does the snake dance.
2: And she brings out the big, like, red foamed mic as well.
0: Mm-hmm.
2: Like old school Axl.
0: Yeah.
1: Oh, okay.
0: She recognizes the greatness of Axl. Scott.
1: Well, you do too.
0: Listen, it was back in the day. We've played it up a lot since then, but yeah.
1: He's struggling a little bit now with that high stuff.
0: So, yeah. It's pretty tough once you hit 60 and you're still trying to go up there, man.
1: Carrie Underwood could go up and get it for him.
0: She can.
1: Yep.
0: So, you know, get the big UN hootenanny in New York City.
1: Is that what it's called, a hootenanny?
0: That's what I call it.
2: Okay. It'd be a lot cooler if that's what
1: it would be
2: it.
1: Really cool.
0: I agree.
1: Guys playing the jug.
0: Yesterday, Trump met with New York City Mayor Zoran Mamdani.
2: Mm-hmm.
0: By the way, Mamdani was asked about the meeting, and he was also asked about Benjamin Netanyahu. Because, you know, he said things before about having him arrested.
2: Oh, yeah. That was a campaign promise that he made.
0: So now that it's actually here, do you think he's going to stick to it?
2: Well, he can't.
0: Well, no. He was way out over his skis there, but this is how it went.
3: Benjamin Netanyahu is going to arrive in NYC next weekend. Can you tell us if you're planning to protest his arrival? If not, are you encouraging others to do so?
4: I do not have any plans to attend any protest at the UN General Assembly.
0: Really?
1: No, no plans.
2: Silence in the face of genocide? How dare you, sir?
1: Mm.
2: You have chosen a side. Free Palestine.
0: Of course. And then he was asked because, you know, getting together with Trump, you know, the, quote, modern-day Hitler.
2: Mm-hmm.
0: That's something a lot of Democrats won't even do. And some that have, boy, they're looked down on. So that was another question that he faced.
5: Mr. Mayor, there aren't too many Democrats who would roll out the red carpet for Donald Trump. You did that today. What tangible results, achievements could you point to from your relationship with the president?
4: You know, one of the focuses of the conversation the president and I have been having is about the possibility of building more housing here in New York City. We've spoken about Sunnyside Yard, and it's a real pleasure that just today we've agreed to set up a new level of that conversation between our housing and operations team at City Hall and the White House team.
0: Yeah, because you're realizing your plans don't work.
2: Yeah.
1: What is Sunnyside Yard?
2: It's a neighborhood.
1: It's a neighborhood?
2: Okay. Yeah.
1: Where they need housing.
2: Yes.
0: Sounds like a retirement home, doesn't it?
1: Sunnyside Yard always sounds so happy, doesn't it?
0: Yeah.
1: Like hailing with gunfire. Yeah, just say your Sunnyside Yard. What can happen?
0: Sounds like where you'd send Biden.
1: Yeah, right.
0: Instead of Mumbling Meadows.
1: Right. Here's Joe Biden at Sunnyside Yard.
0: There you go. Yeah. David, this Tallarico story about his church, I find refreshing in a way.
2: Oh, because they're just admitting that they're not really Christian?
0: Yes.
2: Yeah.
0: I would say this is what all these types of churches should do.
2: Yeah, so Democrat Senate candidate James Tallarico, he keeps telling Texans, oh, I'm a deeply religious guy, I went to seminary, whatever. But the church he grew up in is crazy, and this is St. Andrew's Presbyterian Church. Texas Scorecard went undercover and talked to Reverend Carol Johnson. And you know what?
0: What?
2: They're not one of those beliefs-based churches.
0: Exactly.
1: Well, what are they?
0: Wait, roll it out. Go ahead.
6: We don't have a lot of people who are religious here.
7: Right. Yeah, it's very interesting.
6: Don't laugh at me.
7: Yeah.
6: We're not a belief-based church.
7: Right.
6: We're a values-based church. The beliefs are what Jesus taught in the Sermon on the Mount.
7: Right.
6: Loving each other, taking care of each other. Anti-empire.
7: Yeah.
0: Man, there's so much crowd noise, it's hard to pick it out.
1: Is that after coffee and donuts with the preacher after church?
0: So far, it's more of a values-based.
1: I don't know what this gobbledygooky nonsense.
0: Okay.
1: Values-based.
0: From the Sermon on the Mount.
2: Yeah.
1: Yes.
0: More on that in a second. Go ahead.
6: The church became the part of the Holy Roman Empire.
7: Yes.
6: Jesus' Sermon on the Mount just went out the window, and it became all about beliefs, whether you believe the right thing.
7: Right.
6: And so we don't spend time on that later stuff. We don't spend time on creeds. And we focus on the Sermon on the Mount. We've stood up for GLBTQ+ rights forever. Racial justice. And we have immigration.
0: Racial justice?
2: Yeah.
1: Yes.
0: I mean, for the rest of it, just tell us what they said. That's, man, that's...
1: Sonically, it's tough to listen to.
0: Yeah, it's tough.
2: Well, so yeah, so they're not one of these belief-based church. And then she starts talking about the Holy Roman Empire, which I think she meant the Roman Empire, which is a different thing.
0: Yeah.
2: It's, we don't deal with all those creeds and stuff, you know, that stuff that was written down like over 1,000 years before the Holy Roman Empire.
0: Right.
2: I mean, oh man, yeah. So they're a vibes-based church. That's what it is. I mean, it's a political machine in that church that even people within Presbyterian, the PCUSA, the Presbyterian Church USA, they are outliers even in that progressive denomination.
0: Got it. I mean, and you were talking about seminary. Really, well, he's gone to seminary. Well, some seminaries are just as nuts as that church. You're just not sure. It used to be you heard someone was going to seminary, and you had a certain idea, oh, my gosh, they're going to get biblical teaching. This is going to put them far past, you know, your regular jamoke. Depending on what seminary, you may have to unlearn a bunch of crap.
1: Not so fast, yeah.
0: And then with the Sermon on the Mount, do they go all the way through chapter 7 of Matthew?
2: Well,
0: where it's like, not everyone who calls out to me, Lord, Lord, will enter the kingdom of heaven. Yeah. Only those who actually do the will of my Father will enter. And on judgment day, many will say to me, Lord, Lord, we prophesied in your name, cast out demons in your name, and performed many miracles in your name. But I will reply, I never knew you. Get away from me, you who break God's laws. Yeah. Are they including that part of the Sermon on the Mount?
2: I'd like to
0: hear. That sounds judgy, doesn't it?
1: Yes, it does. Right. Well, I have none of that.
2: There was also some pretty key choice words when it came to divorce in the Sermon on the Mount. I mean, do they talk about that? I mean, or it's all vibes. That's all it is.
0: Yeah. Just vibes. Okay. Man. But if they just all come out and say, okay, you need to know if you're coming to this church, it's not a beliefs-based sort of thing. Okay? It's just the stuff that makes us feel good.
2: We're a church for people who aren't religious. What? That makes absolutely no sense.
0: Okay. Yeah. All right.
1: I really don't want to talk about divorce myself, so.
0: All right, it's that time. We do it a couple of times a day. Go around the table. It may not be the biggest story out there. We caught your attention. You want to bring it in. David, today, what's your story?
2: Former President Bill Slick Willie Clinton gave a speech, and this may be the least self-aware thing he or anybody named Clinton has ever said.
0: Wow, that is a big buildup. I cannot wait to hear this.
8: Some days I can hardly believe what is happening in this country that I love so much. People in charge have created one set of rules for themselves and another set for everyone else.
0: Holy smokes.
8: They've weaponized government to settle personal scores.
0: Wow.
8: Prosecute enemies, stamp out free speech.
0: Who are you talking about exactly?
9: This is the United States of America, for God's sake.
2: Well, or, I mean, you just think about people being held to standards that are not realistic for anybody else. Bill Clinton was the poster boy for that.
0: Yeah.
2: And also, when it, talking about weaponizing the Justice Department, his wife is the one that cooked up that whole, or her campaign at least, cooked up the whole Russian collusion nonsense.
0: Correct.
2: Come on.
0: Yeah. That guy. There's no shame.
2: I don't recognize.
1: Never has been with him, though.
2: Oh, that's true.
1: Yeah. I mean, he...
0: Yeah, that's true.
1: He just carried on. Yep.
0: Yep. All right, Scotty, what do you got for your story?
1: The Florida Chamber of Commerce is launching one heck of a great troll that's making a pretty serious point against Illinois Governor J.B. Pritzker, one of my all-time favorite human beings, who looks more and more like Fred Flintstone every day, by the way, in case you hadn't noticed. But they are starting a billboard campaign pointing out the billions of dollars in income of people and businesses fleeing from Illinois to Florida. The billboards will look very much like the billboard did in New York. But he said, we'll have two of them, said their spokesperson. We'll put them both in Chicago. And we'll be naming Governor Pritzker as the runner-up of Florida's Economic Developer of the Year. This is according to their chamber president and CEO, Mark Wilson. And he was talking with Fox News about this. He said the billboards show Pritzker shrugging his shoulders and facing traffic in both directions along I-55, with the ads naming him as the runner-up and thanking him for all the jobs that have been moving to Florida. But it's also a greater comment, they said, although it is a, you know, mockery at a high level. But it's a greater comment on how awful the policies are for some of these citizens in these cities. And we're putting them up just as a reminder to the folks of Chicago and Illinois. And Darren Bailey, who's running against him, are you listening to this? You seeing how you can kind of infiltrate what Pritzker is about instead of doing nothing?
0: For my story.
1: Gosh.
0: This is something interesting out of Illinois.
1: All right.
0: Quarterback Caleb Williams.
1: Oh, gosh. Oh, man, the memes were brutal.
0: What? What?
1: On him were brutal.
0: If you don't know, he left the game in the fourth quarter, Bears game. I mean, they scored 59 in week one.
1: Right.
0: They're held to three, and I know it was a rainy game, whatever, but it's fourth quarter. He's running for, it looks like, what's going to be a possible game-winning touchdown, and all of a sudden comes up and it goes down.
1: Yeah.
0: Looks like your classic Achilles.
1: Nobody touched him. Nobody touched him.
0: Yeah. And this has happened to people. All of a sudden, Achilles snaps something, and they go down. And so, you know, every Bears fan is thinking, oh, no, he's done.
1: Mm-hmm.
0: Because there you see him. He's being carted off the field.
1: Yeah, and he's weeping. He's got the towel over his face.
0: He's crying.
1: He's crying.
0: Yes. And he gives the fist up. You know, like, I'm going to be all right.
1: Yeah.
0: And David, later yesterday, you gave us the report that we've got a hamstring strain.
2: Yeah. Like, he's not ruled out for the next game.
1: And he could play.
0: Which could be they're just, you know, trying to minimize it. Maybe it's 2 weeks, but it's not season ending.
2: Right. No. Well, yeah, the way he went down, because you could hear it on the broadcast, he's yelling, rawr, like, and pointing at his hamstring. Like, I'm like, oh, dang, did he just rip it completely
1: apart? Well, at first they thought it was his wrist.
2: Yeah.
1: Because he had a kind of a bum wrist. That's what they thought at first. And then everybody's like, oh, no, it's not the wrist. It's the hammy.
0: Yeah.
1: But again, by the way, everything was, you know, by the cart coming out, weeping. I mean, it was brutal.
0: So anyway, people, you're talking about the memes?
1: Yeah.
0: Like what? Like a Lieutenant Dan with no legs?
1: Yeah. Like it shows him stepping on a Lego and going down.
2: I've seen that, like where he's getting carted off the field and he's like, you know, pumping his fist. And I've seen the commentary on that where it's like me after stubbing my pinky toe on the coffee table.
1: Right. Hangnail. I saw that one, not exactly the picture of toughness.
0: Will Compton, former NFL linebacker.
1: Yeah.
0: You know, he's got a podcast and... He had a little take on this, which I just thought was comical. It goes...
10: Caleb is a superstar. I think the Chicago Bears are a very good football team. But the moment that happened yesterday, I mean, I was damn near in tears for Caleb.
0: Yeah, he's like, oh my gosh, you couldn't believe
1: it. We all were.
0: And he just felt terrible for him and everything else, and the city doesn't need this, and I'll just forward a ways, and then
10: I come down a little bit, I have my come-to moment.
0: Once he finds out, he's going to be okay.
10: We getting carted off for hamstrings now? Now, look, if it's grade three and he tore that from the bone and it needs surgery, that's a different animal.
0: Right, agree.
1: Yeah.
0: But then he goes on to say...
10: Too. Like, if I'm a teammate and I walk in the training room, I check on my boy Caleb, I look to the doctor, I'm like, what are we talking about? We got to get surgery, right? Like, today. Based on what we saw yesterday, surgery today. They'd laugh, probably stop me. No, he can miss a couple weeks. We'll see how it goes this week. In that moment, I'm scanning back to Caleb and I'm going to say, we getting carted off the field for hamstrings now? We get in the ambulance, and we're doing all the theatrics, and we're getting carted off the field for hamstrings now. And honestly, we'll probably laugh together because that's just the boys being boys. It's a man's game. You can't be getting carted off for hamstring injury. that can't happen. Again, grade three, surgery today or tomorrow, that's a different animal. Yeah. That's a different animal.
0: Yes.
10: If we're talking hamstring strain. That just can't happen.
1: He won't let it go. It's a hamstring.
2: Ronnie Lott had the tip of his pinky finger amputated in 1986 so he wouldn't miss the start of the season.
0: Dude! I've seen pickleball injuries worse where people make it off the court on their own power.
1: Yeah.
0: All right. Fake cop story for Nimrod's The News and a News Update next.
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18: Northbound 45 at SM Wright. This accident's been there for a while. The right lane's blocked right now. It's only about a couple-minute delay, I'd say three or four. And then if you're traveling on 183, there's an accident in Euless eastbound on American Boulevard. That's a good five-minute backup. And ongoing road work in the left lane on the North Loop eastbound at Beach to Roof Snow is slowing you for an extra 5 minutes. With WBAP First Traffic, I'm Julie Hardy.
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0: The Markley, Van Camp, and Robin Show. 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
0: Okay.
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0: 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Nimrods in the News, I'll make it fast. 60-year-old guy in Arizona, Scott Millage, arrested pretending to be a cop. 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Pulled a car over on the freeway. Yes. So he called the real cops for backup, which is crazy. And that's how he got busted. And that's Nimrods in the News.
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7: On the ones.
4: Looking at 183 eastbound American Boulevard, we do have two right lanes now blocked on this, and you've got a good 10-minute delay through there. If you're traveling on the North Loop, eastbound from Beach to Roof Snow, the left lane's taken away. This is ongoing stuff, but it adds about 5 minutes to your drive. And into downtown Dallas on northbound 45 at SM Wright, there's a fender bender in the right lane and about a 3 or 4 minute backup. With WBAP, first traffic and weather on the ones, I'm Julie DeHarney.
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17: From the WBAP On-Time Experts 24/7 Weather Center, another day in the mid-90s today. We were touching records yesterday. We're up there again today in the mid and upper 90s across the Metroplex. 76 tonight. Slight cool down coming our way for the weekend. 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For WBAP News, I'm meteorologist Scott Lauriemore at the Weather Channel.
3: It's 87 degrees in both Dallas and Fort Worth. President Trump signs a new security pact with Denmark and Greenland, easing tensions with NATO allies. Jared Halpern has more from the White House.
18: The deal allows the U.S. to expand its existing space base in northern Greenland and establish additional defense bases in two other locations. Danish Prime Minister Mette Frederiksen says the deal could last forever.
19: We are strengthening our common security, boosting our common deterrence, showing our adversaries who we are.
18: Jared Halpern, Fox News.
3: Your money news brought to you by NetWorthRadio.com. The Trump administration says it's removing more than 700,000 fraudulently enrolled people on Obamacare. Vice President J.D. Vance explained how the fraud worked.
20: We had a system in this country that rewarded brokers, that made people rich for enrolling fake people in programs that are meant to ensure that our fellow citizens have health care. This was a scandal. This is stopping.
3: The Trump administration is also set to tighten the eligibility requirements for the Affordable Care Act. Checking Wall Street's latest, the Dow is down 211 points to 51,838. NASDAQ up by 88 to 27,511 or 211. 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I'm Mike Traina. 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
23: 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Brad's tracking all of it for us. He'll have the latest at 5.
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0: The Markley, Van Camp, and Robbins Show. 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
8: Yep.
0: Iran made a big mistake, says the Trumpster.
8: Yeah, the Trumpster was talking at the United Nations and really went after Iran hard, explaining why exactly he did what he did in bombing the hell out of Iran.
0: Okay.
30: Upon taking office last year, I immediately opened negotiations with Iran and offered them full economic cooperation in exchange for ending their nuclear program and support for terror, but they refused. They absolutely refused. That was a big mistake. Then in Operation Midnight Hammer, the U.S. military obliterated their nuclear program beneath mountains of rubble. And again, I urged Iran to make a deal, and again, they refused. In America, we just marked the 25th anniversary of the worst terror attack in history, September 11th, which killed 3,000 people just a few miles from here. It was an unbelievably terrible time. In 2 weeks, we will mark the third anniversary of the October 7th attack in Israel, where terrorists funded by Iran tortured, mutilated, and killed 1,200 very innocent civilians, including dozens of Americans and many babies, babies, little, tiny, beautiful babies. Iran's supreme leader celebrated that massacre and called it a service to humanity. The same regime slaughtered over 72,000 of its citizens this year. Recently, 10,000 were killed for protesting. Just imagine such a vile regime were ever empowered to carry out large-scale terror attacks from behind a nuclear shield. This was the reality we had to confront, a reality that far too many preferred to ignore. They all ignored it. Many presidents and many others just wanted to ignore it.
0: Good message.
8: Yeah.
0: Yep. And I know we've all heard most of that before.
8: Yep.
0: But there are plenty of people that haven't, and you're hoping they do.
8: Yeah.
0: And that may not change their mind if they thought it was a mistake going to war, but it helps at least understand, I would think. By the way, as a side note to that, as he was talking about what happened in Israel, you know, because a lot of people now have this opinion of it was awful what happened October 7th, but boy, Israel, it's gone too far. And then people are saying it is genocide going on.
8: Oh, I know. Did you hear about it.
0: Did you see what happened on CNN? I think this was last night. I'll bring up the clip. Because you actually had someone on set that's been there and actually said, hey, I'm the only one that's been there, because everybody talks about all the Palestinian children. Mm-hmm. Well, I've actually been there because I care. And that is Brooke Goldstein. And as you've got Makari Sellers and these others going, hold on a second. Just listen to what she had to say about, you know, Gaza and the people that run it.
1: Mm-hmm. Irony is, I'm the only person at this table who's risked my life to advocate for Palestinian children. I spent 2 years in and out of Jenin, Ramallah, Tulkarm, and Nablus. I'm the one who interviewed Hamas firsthand. I interviewed Islamic Jihad firsthand. I sat with the Al-Aqsa Modern Brigades, and they told me to my face that they want war. This is not about Hamas. This is about an ideology, and the ideology is
4: radical Islam.
1: In their schools, in their textbooks, to revere death, to love death, and not to love life. Human shields. This is what you get,
4: a terrorist state and a democracy
1: fighting on an asymmetric battlefield and a completely impossible place. Because how are they supposed to defeat Hamas when there's no food shortages,
5: but there is
1: starvation?
5: They have not defeated Hamas.
8: Golly. Yeah, I know. I like they're trying to actually the person who's been there.
0: Isn't that something, man?
8: Well, you don't defeat an ideology by bombing it. The Nazis would like a word.
0: Yeah, no kidding.
8: Yeah, you can, actually.
0: Then how do you do that? With some good old-fashioned book learning?
8: Yeah.
12: Right.
0: How are you going to get the book to those people?
8: Yeah.
12: Negotiation?
0: It doesn't make any sense.
12: We've been doing that crap for decades.
0: My gosh.
12: We just need to talk to each other. It's no talking here. What are we doing?
0: I know. I think she said it very plainly.
12: Yeah.
0: It's another group of people that play by a different set of rules that you cannot understand.
12: No, you can't.
0: Man, oh, man. Another clip out there, since this is, you know, the big UN meeting. That, what was this, a couple years ago, David? Haiti's president was demanding respect for the country?
8: Yes.
0: If you've never seen the clip, it's a visual. But if I can paint the picture, is this guy saying,
13: you know, respect.
0: He needs respect. He grabs, instead of a drink of water, like in a glass, he grabs an entire pitcher and tries to drink from the pitcher and spills it all over his suit.
13: Dignity and its right to a dignified and prosperous existence.
0: That's the guy that doesn't understand you don't drink out of the pitcher.
8: Well, I think he panicked. He had some cotton mouth stage fright and then just sort of grabbed the first vessel of water that he saw.
12: Good thing there wasn't like a water trough up there. Even worse.
0: I demand respect.
12: It is quite the scene, man, I'll tell you.
8: He's eating salad with tongs, you know. Don't know what the hell's going
12: to do.
8: On.
12: Right. They're not thirsty, they just don't know what to do.
0: Exactly. Man, oh man. Did you also see the Cuban delegation got up and stormed out when Trump was calling them a failed state?
8: Well, they are a failed state.
0: Yes, they are. So we can get to that coming up a little bit later. It was pretty funny. Okay. The Associated Press, David.
8: Oh my gosh.
0: They're talking about lynchings?
8: Yeah, so there's a woman named Tasia Fortune. She was a black woman who was murdered by, I guess, her boyfriend or a guy she knew. The Associated Press ran this story because, well, she was hanged. And even though the suspect is black, this has apparently become a story about racist lynchings. And this is an amazing piece because it's not a story. It's just vibes.
0: Okay. It was tragic what happened to this woman.
8: Yes. Yeah.
0: She's hanged by a black man that she knew.
8: Yes.
0: Right. Okay. That means I haven't heard this. Have you heard of
8: this? No, I have not.
0: All right, we'll react together.
14: The death of Tasia Fortune, a black Mississippi woman who was found hanging from a tree, has brought up distressing memories of the grim history of lynchings in the United States South. Although Fortune...
0: Okay. Hold on a second. I'm asking this because I really don't know. How long ago was that was prominent? What are we talking?
12: Of lynchings?
0: Yes.
8: Like 100 years ago?
12: At least.
0: So brought up memories from who? Who has that memory?
12: Well, I mean, I was taught,
0: taught that.
12: I remember seeing pictures of the hangings that were taking place.
0: But no one that experienced it.
12: No, not firsthand. No one was alive. My God, no.
0: Okay. No. All right. I wouldn't think, but...
12: No.
0: Anyway, go ahead.
14: Though Fortune's mother, Christy Spivey, says she doesn't think her daughter's death was racially motivated, for many black people, the imagery of a rope and noose evokes the legacy of lynching and vigilante violence against black people in the U.S. and brings deep pain and trauma. Over the past 2 years, about a half a dozen black women and men have been found hanged across the South. Police in some of those cases quickly deemed them suicides, often eliciting historically grounded skepticism. In North Carolina, police...
0: What are they supposed to do?
8: Right. It's racist for them to... rule a suicide, I suppose.
0: What are they supposed
12: to
0: do?
12: Man.
0: Okay, go ahead. Go on with it.
14: In North Carolina, police are investigating the August 21st death of 38-year-old Demetrius Eugene Fleming. In February, police in Cobb County, Georgia, found the body of 21-year-old Kyle Basinga in a park. While investigators said there was no indication of foul play, Cobb County Commission Chairwoman Lisa Cupid said Basinga's death caused many to think about the days of slavery and of Jim Crow. The September 2025 death...
5: Part of that is because y'all want to keep that narrative out there.
0: Right.
5: The same way if a black kid has white friends and there's a tragic accident, what it appears to be. Well, what you want to do is make sure everyone suspects the white kids of doing something wrong.
8: Oh, yeah. Well, that case out of Mississippi.
5: Yeah.
8: Yeah, the grand jury came back and said, yeah, this looks like a tragic accident. And Ben Crump and the family of this young man are demanding more answers. They're saying there's a cover-up underway.
5: Again.
12: With no evidence.
5: Yes. Right. And because of the AP and others, you just keep fanning the flames of that.
14: The September 2025 death of 21-year-old black student Trey Reed at Mississippi's Delta State University was ruled a suicide, as was that of 39-year-old Denoris Richardson in September 2024 in Alabama's Colbert County. More than 4,400 lynchings occurred in the U.S. between Reconstruction and World War II, according to the Alabama-based Equal Justice Initiative. Almost 60 members of Congress signed a letter demanding that the Justice Department investigate the hanging deaths of black individuals and enforce the 2022 Emmett Till Anti-Lynching Act, which made lynching a federal hate crime.
5: Wow.
8: I mean, again, great, ask all you want, but who are you going to prosecute for a suicide?
5: Exactly.
12: Right. Good point.
8: I mean, yeah. They're...
12: Right,
8: they're,
12: no.
8: It's like, well, the Justice Department doesn't even want to look into it. Well, they're state cases, and also they weren't lynchings.
5: Right.
8: But people have vibes, and therefore, I don't know, man.
5: It feels like there's such a lack of racism, you've got to drum some up somehow.
8: Right.
5: We got to invent some.
12: Well, yeah.
5: And some people, if that's your living, you're going to do your best to keep fanning that flame of the narrative so you can keep getting paid.
12: Supply and demand has no home there. it just doesn't.
5: That's a great line, Scotty.
12: You got to create it.
5: I give you that, man. I saw this. You know, this is one of the things that BuzzFeed will do well. They'll compile different things. And this was just adults sharing some of the wildest or craziest things they've had to explain to other adults. Like this person said, I was telling my sister about how two friends of mine drove to Alaska. And she asked, well, how does that work? I said, well, you just cross the border into Canada and then drive the rest of the way to Alaska. And she said, but Alaska's an island.
12: Yeah.
5: Yeah. You gotta explain that to an adult?
8: Well, because you're looking at a map of the U.S. and it's like taken out. And yeah, apparently a lot of people believe that Alaska sits right about next to Hawaii.
5: Holy cow. Somebody else mentioned, someone said to me, Anne Frank is a fictional character.
8: Oh, gosh.
12: I mean, did they go to school 10 minutes? I don't.
5: I think school's completely different now from reading that other story we had.
12: That's insane.
5: Yes. I know. I walked into the break room just in time to stop a coworker from cooking a can of corn in the microwave. An unopened can of corn.
12: Sometimes you just got to let him fail.
5: Just watch the thing
12: just blow up. Yeah.
5: Well, just instead of saying, hey, you can't do that, instead pull out your phone and video it. Because that thing will go viral.
12: Of course.
5: You know it would. No doubt about that. Okay. Much more to get to, including the five stories we're watching today. Straight ahead.
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3: We do have some road work to watch out for today. Ongoing road work on the North Loop eastbound from Beach to Roof Snow in that left lane is going to hold you up for an extra 2 or 3 minutes. Then 20 eastbound at 161, they're working in the right lane. It's really just slow as you pass by. And 20 westbound at 45 is the ongoing bridge repair in the right lane. Move left, you'll be fine. With WBAP First Traffic, I'm Julie Hardy.
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5: The Markley, Van Camp, and Robbins Show. Jamie Markley, David Van Camp, Scott Robbins, and now the five stories we're watching today.
6: One, two, three, four, five.
7: All right, number five. For the first time in 112 years, not a single hurricane formed in the Atlantic through the peak of the season, which the peak ended, what, yesterday? Number four. I mean,
5: but climate change is still a thing.
7: Well, climate change has met its match, and it's called the Gulf of America. All right? Don't want any of that smoke.
8: Yep.
7: Number four, gambling site Kalshi is now asking the feds to let, well, people gamble with borrowed funds.
5: Oh, boy.
7: It's grim. It's very grim.
8: It's not good.
7: Number three, per Bill Malugin from Fox News, Representative Delia Ramirez, a Democrat out of Illinois, she's the one who has said that she's a proud anchor baby. She will hold a press conference in Chicago tomorrow to introduce legislation that would dismantle DHS and abolish ICE. And it's called, I wish I was making this up, the Reimagining Safety Act.
9: Oh, my.
5: Yes.
7: I thought we were done with reimagining.
9: That's what I thought. No okay. More reimagining.
7: Yeah, woke one was crazy. We're still in woke one.
8: Mm-hmm.
7: Number two, Trump signed a trilateral agreement with the leaders of Denmark and Greenland, expanding U.S. military presence in Greenland today. And number one, speaking at the United Nations, President Trump says he's got a big decision, make a deal with Iran for peace or drive them into hell with no chance of survival.
10: I would bomb the shit out of them.
7: Right. Apparently. That will continue.
9: Get them into hell.
7: Yes.
9: Yeah. New album from Megadeth.
7: He went Tombstone on them, man.
8: No kidding.
7: Those are the top five stories of the day. 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
8: Got to tell you, David, a little earlier you had that story from the Associated Press. If you happen to miss it, just the beginning of it
11: was... The death of Tasia Fortune, a black Mississippi woman who was found hanging from a tree, has brought up distressing memories of the grim history of lynchings in the United States South.
8: Okay, but goes on to say she was murdered by a guy that she knew, a black guy.
7: Yeah.
8: But it's brought up this terrible memory, right?
7: Mm-hmm.
8: And I'm thinking to myself, okay, when's the last time it happened? And I'm thinking to myself, how many, like, in history, historical records say it's approximately, like, 3,446 to 4,000 black people documented as victims of racial terror lynching in the United States. Mm-hmm. Which is terrible. Okay. Just out of curiosity, because it's cool, you got to frame it the right way. What's the number of black Americans that die each year from gun violence? Mm. That's between 13 and 14,000.
7: Dang.
8: I think maybe focus on those memories that are fresh for everybody.
7: Yeah.
8: Might be more helpful than just trying to stir up race hate.
7: Yeah, but then you'd have to ask about the identities of most of those shooters.
8: Which would be black.
7: Yeah. And that's an uncomfortable conversation for some people to have.
8: Well, that's too bad. If they truly care about black lives and saving black lives, aren't you willing to have an uncomfortable conversation?
7: I thought that was the whole point of Woke One.
8: That's what I thought, too.
7: We're supposed to have those difficult conversations.
8: Right. But now we know what those difficult conversations mean.
7: Mm-hmm.
8: We're going to lecture you, and you either go, quote, do the work, or we'll call you racist. And that's the way that goes.
7: Yes.
9: By the way, we'll tell you what the work is, by the way.
8: Oh, we will.
9: Yeah, you're just not going to go off and do it on your own.
7: Well, you'll always be doing the work.
9: Yeah.
7: Life's
9: a
7: journey.
9: The work never ends.
7: Not a destination.
8: Yes. We'll be getting some Ibram X. Kendi to come to our conference room and lecture all the workers.
7: Henry Rogers?
8: And how they can do the work.
9: Hank Rogers.
8: Yeah. Or what was that? What was the woman... D'Angelo.
7: Robin D'Angelo. White Fragility was her big book.
8: And her career ended when Matt Walsh said, could you give $20 to this guy over here? My worker over here? I guess I could. It was done after that. That was incredible. Okay. Much more to get to, including the Trumpster meeting with Zohran Mamdani and what came out of that and around a What's Your Story coming right up.
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14: Looking at North Loop 820, we do have ongoing road work that blocks the left lane. That's pretty much both directions. If you're traveling between Beach and the roof snow area, so you're going to see about a five-minute delay each way through there. Also, if you're traveling I-20 eastbound at 161, they're doing a little work in the right lane today. Just move to the left, and you might tap your brakes a couple times, but that's about it. With WBAP First Traffic and Weather on the ones, I'm Juwiti Hardy.
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13: Your forecast from the WBAP on-time experts, 24-7 Weather Center. Today, sunny with a high near 97, heat index about 101. Tonight, mostly clear with a low around 77. Tomorrow, mostly sunny with a high near 97. Heat index about 102. It's 89 degrees in Dallas and 88 in Fort Worth. 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Clayton Neville has details.
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The Austin ICE shooting is media malpractice on steroids. Hear the cold truth on the James Show at 2:05. You'll hear Colin Kaepernick unironically begging to be enslaved by the NFL at 3:05. And more Canadians are killed by their own government-assisted suicide than Americans from gun homicides. Hear how universal health care is deadlier than gun rights at 4:05. That's coming up today, 2 to 5. 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

0: The Markley, Van Camp, and Robbins Show. Jamie Markley, David Van Camp, Scott Robbins. So the Trumpster met with Zohran Mamdani, New York City mayor. Trump will meet with anybody.
1: Sure.
0: So people were asking, what do you think of the mayor? You know, could he be successful, that sort of thing?
2: I've been at Gracie Mansion, we were discussing quite a few times over the years, a lot. And it sort of feels like a home. And it's a special place, a very special, a beautiful place when you go inside. And I've seen it with numerous different mayors. And I said some great ones and some not so great ones. So hopefully you're going to be a great one. I'm in New York to do the United Nations tomorrow. I have a lot of meetings right now, today, very important meetings with heads of different countries. But this is like a little bit of old home week for me.
0: Yeah, so that was just a precursor.
1: Yeah.
0: And then one of the things that he said today, you know, with the UN, that a lot of people loved, some people hated, was this part.
3: It is deeply ironic that the United Nations has an entire institution, the UNESCO group of people and countries, devoted to protecting cultural heritage, yet with their ceaseless promotion of mass migration, these globalists are actively destroying the greatest cultures and most extraordinary heritage in all of history. There's no human right to illegal immigration, but there is a right to remain a sovereign nation, and we want to remain a sovereign nation, and so should you.
0: He's the only guy that's going to say that.
4: And so should you. There you go.
0: Which is true.
4: Yeah, well, yeah. It's just the way he says it.
0: Yeah. It cracks up. He also went after CNN just a little bit.
1: Well, I did think it was really funny that, you know,
0: they said they weren't going to cover him.
1: They said they were done. They were going to black it out. And you know, then you got Caitlin Collins in the front row yelling questions at him.
0: Oh, yeah.
2: So it's an honor to be here. I'm surprised that CNN is here covering me. You shouldn't be here. You should not. You should not be here covering me. You said you weren't going to cover me. You shouldn't be covering me. But I will tell you, it is an honor to be at the United Nations, and we're making a lot of progress. Our country is doing really, really well. Thank you very much, everybody.
0: Yeah, thanks. Appreciate it.
1: I do love it, too, because then they immediately went back to the studio, and it's like, well, we got our credentials from the United Nations, not from the president.
0: It's like, wow, I understand, but you said.
1: You completely missed the point there.
0: Exactly.
4: Yeah, CNN can't even boycott correctly. You know what I'm saying? I mean, they can't even do that right. I mean, that's.
0: I'm breaking up with you. I mean it. This time I'm done.
4: Done.
0: I mean, we already had that date planned tomorrow night. We're going to do that. But then I mean it.
4: And he just clowned on her. I mean, just, you know.
0: Yes. Yeah, he's very good at that. Mm-hmm. There's no doubt about it. All right, it's that time. We do it a couple of times a day. We go around the table. It may not be the biggest story out there, but it caught your attention. You want to bring it in. David, what's your story here?
1: Oh, my story. We mentioned this sort of in passing, but there was a grand jury that came back in the Nolan Wells case. Nolan Wells, a young black man who tragically died during a party out on a barrier island off the coast of Mississippi. Mm-hmm. After 132 subpoenas, you've got testimony from 43 witnesses, and the grand jury looking into this and whether there was any criminal culpability. No, they came back and said this was an accidental drowning, zero evidence indicating foul play. His white friends, who the conspiracy theorists online say, well, they killed him, obviously, in the middle of a party and then just left. Please.
0: It's unreal.
1: Yeah. They had no evidence that any of that was true. And now those the dudes, his friends, the white kids, they're getting ready to sue Sonny Hostin from The View.
0: Good.
1: Because she was suggesting that they did things that they did not do.
0: Ben, you know what drives you nuts about this? And you don't know, but you can imagine. The people that come up with this narrative don't live in the real world.
1: No.
0: Like, where white dudes and black dudes are buddies all the time. They play sports together. They hang out. It's not just on the field. They hang.
1: Right.
0: And they're friends. Even if it's a predominantly white school, it happens all the time.
1: Yeah.
4: Well, and to me, and it's going to sound like a weird analogy, but to me it's like the basketball player who flops all the time.
0: But you're just faking?
4: It's like eventually you go, I'm not calling that anymore.
0: Like the official doesn't take you serious.
4: Yeah, I'm not doing this anymore.
0: Yeah, so even when you get really fouled.
4: Right, it doesn't matter. Yeah,
0: I get what you're saying.
4: Because you flop, yeah.
1: Well, Ben Crump is the lawyer representing Nolan Wells' family, and he is hopping mad about this because common sense will tell you that Nolan Wells was murdered. That's what he said.
5: Common sense tells you that this child didn't just accidentally drown. As Dr. Roger Mitchell said in his report, it is important to know what were the conditions that led to Nolan Xavier Wells being in the water? That is a critical question.
1: Well,
0: okay.
1: Either he had too much to drink and fell, and no one noticed it, because it's a hectic party with a bunch of college kids, or, I don't know, the conditions that led him to be in the water, he wanted to go for a swim.
0: Right.
1: That, talk about common sense. I mean, it's
6: okay, I want to make sure that I don't mix up stories, too, because I thought part of this one, when they were doing, like, a real investigation, there's an undertow issue.
1: Yes.
6: That can happen.
1: Yeah, around, I think it's the north side of that island, because, like, with those barrier islands, it can be a little unpredictable, because, like, Mississippi Gulf Coast, when you're on the shore, it's not really, there's no surf, because all the surf is on the other side of the barrier islands.
0: Mm-hmm.
1: And so, yeah, it can be pretty treacherous to go out when you're that far out to get into the water. So it's not inconceivable that he got pulled under.
6: Even for a decent swimmer.
1: Yeah.
6: You get caught in that.
0: Mm-hmm.
6: Again, I'm just going by what I had heard.
1: Yeah.
6: That would make sense. There's much more evidence of that as far as an accident than anything else. Yeah. But he's not going to give it up.
4: You think Ben's going to go there and go, you know, this is probably an accident, and just, you know, no.
6: Well, and you got to wonder, and maybe you've seen some of this, David, maybe you've seen it, Scott, when they're doing GoFundMe for stuff like this to keep the money coming in.
1: Yeah.
6: How many NGOs are giving money as opposed to just regular individuals? You wonder.
1: No idea.
6: Yeah.
1: Well, the thing that irks me about it is because, unquestionably, this is a tragedy.
6: Yes,
1: young man lost his life. And,
6: yep.
1: And then, I mean, I can't imagine, like, being the parents who are saying, okay, I'm going to ignore all of the evidence to the contrary and say that, yeah, Whitey killed my kid. That's just, everybody processes grief differently, I suppose, yeah. But I just can't imagine doing that after losing one of my children.
6: The other thing you got to imagine is now you have a bunch of people around you telling you, this doesn't add up. I really think something happened to your son, because your emotions are flooded in your brain. And how are you going to think rationally as it is? But you got a bunch of people putting poison like that in your head?
1: Yeah.
6: Not good. All right, Scotty, what do you got for your story?
4: Airport operations in the Northeast are running once again fine. Late last night, early this morning, the construction crews accidentally cut into a fiber line in New Jersey. Mm-hmm. It was crazy. All the flights were 300 canceled flights in Newark, New Jersey. Mm-hmm. Included Philadelphia, parts of New York. I mean, it was wild what happened. And so how did this happen? Well, a construction crew working on a project between New Brunswick and North Brunswick severed the line 9:45 on Monday. New Jersey Transit said, this was a statement they passed out, the crew was about 10 feet away from the utility line markings. They cut a Verizon fiber cable line running adjacent to the New Jersey Transit rail line. Verizon spokesman said, and in a statement, they also said that they had immediately deployed technicians out to help with repairs. Technicians said they should get it done sometime between 10 a.m. and 10 p.m.
6: Wow.
4: You know, I mean, the thing is, I mean, again, I don't know how this stuff happens, but it when you know that can happen,
0: mm-hmm.
4: I mean, and apparently this was a backup, too. The backup was gone as well.
0: Yeah.
4: I mean, it's insanity
0: that,
4: you know, this information is out there. You could take over an airport that quickly and then drop that many canceled flights? Holy smokes.
1: Well, initially, with the big UN General Assembly going on, people were wondering, was this an intentional like attack, a sabotage thing?
4: Well, I mean, the hole looker obviously didn't see the lines under there before they got into it. He'd been studying it for hours, but didn't see it.
6: For my story, I'm just going to read from this actual news story.
4: All right.
6: This was out of Omaha, Nebraska. But not exactly that town did this happen. 22-year-old Andrew Coates, volunteer for the Cedar Bluffs Fire Department, was hoping to be a firefighter full-time.
0: Mm-hmm.
6: He said making a career out of it would be the goal. But his application to the Fremont Fire Department has been rejected by the city because his high school diploma shows he's been homeschooled, which is an unaccredited education in Nebraska.
4: What?
6: Yeah. So we're not mad about one applicant, my application. I think now it's turned into, we want to make sure that every homeschooler has an equal opportunity. And he argues, I'm actually more qualified to become a paid firefighter because I have a state license to be an EMT.
4: Yeah.
6: But the Fremont application rejected him, said graduation from high school. The city's HR director says an accredited high school is implied. This is Jennifer McDuffie saying, I would say it's a standard understanding that when someone requests a high school diploma or GED, that they're asking for an accredited diploma. Homeschooling doesn't count.
4: That's insane.
6: Really? And I mean, this is just anecdotal. Every homeschool kid I know is far advanced compared to the same kid in the same grade in a regular school.
4: Where'd you say that? Because I will echo that sentiment with you as well.
6: Now, I'm not saying everyone, same thing. But every single everyone. One I know.
4: And it's weird because some states, the accreditation is there already. I mean, if you have to prove certain things in your homeschooling environment, but you will be accredited at the end.
6: Right.
4: Of having a real diploma.
6: Right.
4: And they have to actually give names to their homeschool.
6: Yeah. I was, like, really surprised to know that that's the deal in Nebraska.
1: Yeah, that is surprising.
4: That surprises me, too. I don't understand that.
6: Yeah, so they're going above now and to see what can be done about it.
4: Well, yeah, that needs to change.
6: Yeah, no kidding.
4: I mean, come up with an accreditation. That's fine.
6: Well, and all the stories across the country where in high schools, I mean, you got kids that can't read.
4: Yeah, they're like, they're graduating.
1: They're graduating and they read on a third grade level or something. You know?
6: Exactly.
4: I don't want a fireman that can't read. He'll never get to my house. You can't read the street signs.
6: But he's already an EMT.
4: Yeah. Oh, my God. Has he
6: heard? Sorry. Not accredited.
4: Yeah.
6: They had a bunch of bull bleeping bleep.
4: Nuts.
6: Can we do the podcast and swear? That would be awful. It'd be terrible. We can't do that. We need the guardrails, I think.
1: Yeah, I think so.
6: Probably. Okay, we got Nimrod to the news and a news update coming right up.
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15: Found a wreck in Denton for you. This is blocking a couple of the lanes, 35 southbound at 380, so already about a 25-minute backup. And then we've got this ongoing road work on the North Loop, eastbound from Beach to Roof, snow in the left lane, and on the westbound side from Holiday Lane to 377, and each one of those is causing about a 3 or 4 minute backup. With WBAP First Traffic, I'm Juwiti Hardy.
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4: The Markley Van Camp and Robin Show. 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
4: News update, David Van Camp.
5: Well, former New Jersey Governor Chris Christie is apparently considering a bid for the presidency in 2020.
6: Please do it.
4: I know you're
6: please
4: joking.
6: Do it.
5: He says, I need to see what happens in 6 weeks before making a decision.
6: He needs to call Pritzker about the GOP shots.
5: Well, like, with him, guys like him, I think it's equal parts just trying to stay relevant for the cable news hits and you know, appearing on ABC or whatever.
6: Presidential candidate.
5: Yeah, so it's just keeping your name out there. And also, I think there is a bit of a, like, humiliation kink that guys like him have. Like, you go out there, you just get shellacked, nobody cares. You burn a bunch of other people's money, and then, you know, you can sell some books.
4: Well, it's all those never-Trumpers. And they know that, you know, most of the networks or legacy news will put them on. CNN will put them on. NBC. Well, Chris Christie said this about the current president and about the whoever's running. Just to keep the name out there. Yeah, please. We got to get to Nimrods. This is, man, sad and epic.
7: When the going gets tough.
8: Damn it, this is too hard.
7: The dumb get dumber.
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8: I love the poorly educated.
4: All right. Nimrods in the News, we go to Clay County, Florida. That's where this incident took place, in the Oakleaf Plantation area. Sheriff's office said that 32-year-old Darius Elijah Winard Kirkland accompanied his girlfriend to a regularly scheduled child custody exchange with her estranged husband.
6: Wow.
4: Sheriff's office reported that Kirkland is a convicted felon and unable to own firearms legally.
6: Well, then she doesn't have to.
5: He didn't just burst into flames when he had that gun in his hand?
4: He armed himself with an AR-style rifle and a semi-automatic pistol before the exchange. So after the father's arrival, the young child of Kirkland's girlfriend exited the vehicle and began walking toward her father's car. At which time, Kirkland also exited the vehicle with rifle in hand and pointed it at the father's car as he was getting out.
6: Oh, my.
4: Kirkland then fired the rifle numerous times at the father, who returned fire with his own pistol. We got a shootout going on.
6: Oh, yeah.
4: Before retreating into neighboring yards. Sheriff's office said that the father's vehicle was struck by bullets numerous times while another young child was inside. Oh, I'm telling you, thankfully, no one died. Kids weren't shot, so that's good. But several houses in the area also hit by stray bullets.
6: Gosh, dang.
4: During the exchange of gunfire, the mother, Kirkland's girlfriend, was able to retrieve both kids and get them to safety. According to the sheriff's office, the father returned to the scene following the incident and surrendered. Kirkland fled the scene in his girlfriend's vehicle but crashed into a tree before attempting to hide in a yard nearby. The vehicle and tree both caught fire, along with an unoccupied vehicle.
6: The miniseries. There was
4: both vehicles fully engulfed in flames.
6: What the heck?
4: And finally arrested, and that's Nimrods in the news. I told you it was epic.
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3: On the ones.
6: Southbound I-35 at Highway 380 University Drive in Denton. An accident blocking both of the main lanes. Traffic is getting by on the right shoulder. Just as you backed up to right just after Ganser Road, it's going to be at least a 45-minute delay. And then in Grand Prairie, eastbound I-20 at the Bush Turnpike, road construction. It's in the far right exit ramp lane. Just some heavy traffic getting through that area. With WBAP First Traffic and Weather on the Ones, I'm Dave Allen.
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20: From the WBAP On-Time Experts 24-7 Weather Center, hardly a cloud in the sky and 95 degrees this afternoon. 76 our low tonight and mid-90s here to stay tomorrow for the first official day of fall. 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For WBAP News, I'm meteorologist Scott Lauriemore at the Weather Channel.
17: It's 91 degrees in Dallas and 90 in Fort Worth. 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President Trump delivering his speech before the UN General Assembly in New York. Lucas Tomlinson is there with more.
21: President Trump remaining defiant, defending his actions against Iran and others.
22: So while others have talked, I have acted. While others have spoken of peace, I have made peace.
21: The Cuban delegation walked out as the president said he would not allow a safe haven for foreign adversaries to threaten America on its doorstep. This in the wake of the Maduro raid today.
17: The president signaled that he believed a deal to end the war in Iran was close. Your money news brought to you by NetWorthRadio.com. Ennis Incorporated reporting net income of $9.4 million in its second fiscal second quarter. On a per-share basis, the Midlothian, Texas-based company said it had a profit of 37 cents. The clothing and label maker posted revenue of $102 million in the period. Checking Wall Street, the Dow is down 179 to 51,869. NASDAQ up by 106 to 27,228. S&P 500 up by 4 to 7,768. 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
9: The Markley, Van Camp, and Robbins Show. Jamie Markley, David Van Camp, Scott Robbins. It's a big UN get-together in New York City. Trump was speaking. He was surprised by a couple things.
10: Well, yeah, well, because CNN's Caitlin Collins shouted questions at the president. He was walking in, and, well, she made a big deal about how she wasn't going to cover him.
9: The whole network, yeah.
11: Two-thirds of Americans don't think the U.S. is winning the war with Iran. When will it?
12: So it's an honor to be here. I'm surprised that CNN is here covering me.
11: The United Nations allowed us in, sir.
12: You should not be here covering me. You said you weren't going to cover me. You shouldn't be covering me.
11: Two-thirds of Americans don't think that the U.S. is winning the war with Iran. When will it end?
12: We're making a lot of progress. Our country is doing really, really well. Thank you very much.
13: He's just shouting into the air. Yeah, no kidding. Pay no mind to her screeching in the back. Nope.
9: Oh, gosh. Yeah, the big news story, of course, all over the place. First Amendment Trump. You're laughing, David.
10: Well, today he was asked about it. He says, well, yeah, we're probably going to get a judge that overturns this. And then he says, I'll probably let him back in. And that's the new panic du jour.
14: You know, probably. You're talking about a federal judge.
13: You know what it does, though? I mean, it just puts a big circle around it.
10: Yeah.
13: In case you weren't paying attention, here you go. These people were called out. Here's why. Yeah.
10: Yeah.
13: I mean, I'm telling you, man, this guy, everything is calculated. Everything.
9: Well, I did hear Britt Hume. They brought him in, and they were talking with Jonathan Turley, and Britt Hume was like, I understand why he's doing it. What'd you say, Scott?
15: Britt Hume. Yeah.
9: I like Britt.
13: I like him, too.
15: But I understand. I just don't know if he's going to have
9: what he's looking for at the end. You know, which I think is a pretty fair point. Mm-hmm. You know, was it Craig Melvin and Marco Rubio going back and forth today?
13: Oh, yeah.
9: On the Today Show, talking about...
13: It was great, yeah.
9: Well, you can't do this. And Rubio's like, we didn't ban anybody.
13: Right, they can cover the White House all they want.
9: They can do it.
13: Just don't get a desk.
9: Right.
13: Yeah, that's it.
9: Then yeah, it'll probably all blow over. In the end, do you think this was something to get people to stop talking about gas prices, Dave?
10: I think so, yes. I totally think it. I mean, because he's kind of pulled this before with Jim Acosta a few years ago, if you remember that. And, I mean, he's done it before. And to me, it just seems like, yeah, it's almost like a reboot of a classic show, you know? He's just like, yeah, let's just go ahead and reimagine this one. Because too many people are talking about the cost of diesel.
9: Yeah, we'll just stop.
13: I get three reminders on my way to work every day. I don't get three reminders about the press getting kicked out of the White House.
9: Do you want to hear part of that Rubio thing?
13: Yeah, I didn't know if you wanted me to play it or not, but you go ahead. You got it.
16: The White House feels very strongly, and the president feels very strongly, that the coverage he gets, and I can't blame him. Look, I got to be honest with you. Maybe you're not going to like to hear this, but I watch a lot of American news coverage, and it sounds, in some cases, for example, like they're rooting for Iran. It sounds like they highlight anything Iran says in all their public statements as true, and they downplay everything American officials say is wrong. I don't think that is what's behind this, but I think there's a trend line here that's very positive. So, look, the White House feels very strongly.
17: With all due respect, should media outlets be banned because the president doesn't like their coverage? Should you be able
16: to
17: ban?
16: They're not banned.
17: They're banned from.
16: No, we're not closing CNN. Well, that's different. What they want is access to the workspace that the president
17: does. Does it sit right with you?
16: The president feels very strongly that why should I have people working in my building and in my office that I believe are not honestly covering my administration? That's how he feels. We're not closing CNN. There aren't a bunch of police officers or soldiers kicking down the doors of MSNBC or MS Now, whatever it's called.
10: One of Rubio's staffers is going, hey, don't give Trump any ideas, because he might do that.
9: Yeah, you're probably right about that. Oh, gosh. Okay, so you got all that going on. What was the other Trump clip you had? Everyone talks?
10: Oh, yeah. Well, he was kind of scoreboarding a lot of the people in that room at the UN General Assembly today.
5: Yeah, dude. Whenever he gives one of these speeches, it's always hilarious because people are highly offended.
6: Every leader in this room, and your great leaders, many great leaders, I know all of you very well, but they know that given only a short time to make this world better, safer, and more prosperous for our children, for the people on Earth, we have to take advantage of it. As president of the most extraordinary nation in history, I have no interest in leaving dangers to grow for another day. I do not believe in letting problems fester. They only become harder to solve. So while others have talked, I have acted. While others have spoken of peace, I have made peace. While others have ignored threats, I have confronted them.
5: That's true on a number of issues. Remember, embassy in Jerusalem.
13: Yeah.
5: Oh, everybody said it. Nobody did it.
13: No.
5: And they knew they weren't going to do it.
13: No. Nope.
5: He did it.
13: Yep.
5: I mean, it's just one of many different things.
13: Yep.
5: It's happened over time.
13: No, the border.
5: Oh, my gosh, yes.
13: I mean, geez.
5: Go do something about the border.
13: Yeah.
5: Obama, Bush, blah, blah, blah.
13: Joe.
5: Clinton. Oh, Joe. Yeah.
10: Even as simple as moving the embassy in Israel from Tel Aviv to Jerusalem.
13: Yeah.
10: Remember that? Like, people were freaking out about that when Trump did it in his first term. And then you had the montages of, like, every president in my lifetime talking about it.
5: Yes.
10: And then he just did it. He's like, what are we doing here? What? Let's just do it. We can, right? All right.
5: Right.
10: Go for it.
5: Why can't we? When he was talking about border wall, people were laughing at him. Even Republicans.
13: Oh, yeah.
5: That's never going to happen.
13: Yeah.
5: We've got the most secure border than we've ever had.
13: Well, and controlling it. Yes, indeed. He's done that. Yeah. Choked it off.
5: Got to give him credit for that.
13: Moving the people out that don't belong here, that are breaking the law. Yep, did that too.
5: Big AI scare. You know all about it.
13: Mm-hmm. Oh, do I ever? Yeah.
5: Hear about it a lot.
13: All the time.
5: You want to hear what Scott Bessent had to say about
13: it? Yes, I do, sure. Actually.
5: Because I know that you like Scott Bessent.
13: I do.
5: Here's his take on it.
7: What did they try to do last week? It was, well, there's a chance that 10% chance we can destroy the world, but we want the government to give us a liability shield, and you know, that's good business for them, bad business for the American people.
5: I don't know if it's that simple, I don't doubt what he's saying.
10: I think that's definitely part of it. I think, again, it's probably more to just sort of shore up their investment and say, hey, look, we're going to make sure that we are the first ones in the door with the government so that competition can't come up behind us. Because we're the two companies, Anthropic and OpenAI, are the only ones in a position right now with the infrastructure to get that kind of deal with the government. And, you know, a small startup or another lab coming up, they don't have the resources to do whatever the regulation may be. You're essentially pricing people out of competing.
13: Right.
5: Yeah. By the way, have you heard anything new about some new UFO files?
10: I have not.
13: Again? We're not done with all these yet?
5: No.
13: There's more files to open?
5: Okay. No, there's a few whistleblowers that say, hey, President Trump, please, let us talk now.
13: Okay.
5: Say, yeah, there's some new stuff out there.
13: All right.
5: Saw it on Fox last night. But then they talked to an astronaut that was the guy calling BS. Okay, we've heard about this forever. Do we have anything solid?
10: Yeah.
13: Why is everything
5: Show me
13: so,
5: something solid.
13: Yeah, blurry, and nobody ever took a good picture of a UFO.
5: That's,
13: yeah.
5: That's what
13: or
5: I've been
13: Bigfoot
5: saying
13: or anything,
5: time.
13: Yeah.
5: Yeah. So you're actually dancing with it now. You're saying, you're comparing the UFOs
13: I'm
5: to Bigfoot.
13: I'm not saying they don't exist. I'm just saying that, you know, perhaps they're really good at incognito.
5: Because your fear is they'll come visit you.
13: You could be from another planet. I don't know. Maybe you and David are goofing on me the whole time. It
5: might be.
10: A long, elaborate prank.
13: Right. Just, yes. Just take the mask, will come off some April Fool's Day, and I'll go, oh, my God!
10: Well, you also, actually, you didn't have a heart attack 11 years ago, Scott. We abducted you. And this whole thing has just been a hallucination as we try to test your limits.
13: Well, sometimes I've wondered myself. I have. Like, did that really happen? You know?
5: I bet.
13: I mean, I was thinking about that this morning. I was thinking about some of those crazy hallucinations you have while you're in ICU.
5: I'm talking about your heart attacks from like 11 years ago when you were out of it. You were in a coma for how long?
13: About a month. That you could,
5: and then ICU for another 4 or 5 months.
13: Yeah, and then you could float. And I kept having a reoccurring one that I could float to the ceiling, and I kept asking people to hang on to me so I wouldn't float.
5: Wow, I don't remember that one.
13: I do, yeah.
5: Well, I remember being, you know, in the hospital, and you could see interstate from the window.
13: Yes.
5: And you thought we were in my basement.
13: Yeah, no, I don't know why. I just did.
5: Well, yeah, you were high on something. I don't know what
13: fentanyl.
5: It was.
13: Fentanyl.
5: Maybe.
13: I think, yeah, I was on some fentanyl patches, yeah.
5: The craziest thing was you could barely speak. You had short-term memory loss like crazy. Yeah. You tell the same story five times in 5 minutes.
13: Right.
5: And but you were convinced. And even talking through a trach, I talked to him. I'll be back next week on the show.
13: Yeah.
5: I'm like, there's no way possible.
13: I thought I could.
5: I know.
13: You know, and the thing is, I recall, the one thing I do recall, and I don't know how we're off track here a little bit, but the one thing I do recall is I thought I could tell the nurses I could come in and do the show and then go back to the hospital.
5: Right.
13: Like it was a hotel.
5: Yeah.
13: Like, check in and check out.
5: Right, exactly. I'll come back.
13: And they'd hook me back off all the stuff that I was hooked up to.
5: Exactly.
13: Anyway, it's crazy, yes. And that's what yes. I always said, this reoccurring, that you guys are going to turn out to be grays.
5: Well, maybe it wasn't a heart attack. Maybe it was a UFO that took you.
13: Right, and maybe it was. Maybe that was an alternative universe I'm living in now. I don't know.
10: Well, I'll tell you, man, a lot of things changed after your heart attack.
13: That's for sure.
10: It's like when
13: yes.
10: you had your heart attack, the Trump campaign for president was just sort of a sideshow.
13: Yeah, right.
5: That is true.
13: Yeah.
5: Yeah, because Scott Walker was your guy.
13: He was.
5: That's who you predicted that would win the presidency.
13: And I was riding on a bus with him. We were on our way to D.C.
10: Back in your original timeline, Scott Walker was the nominee.
13: Yes, he was.
5: That is true.
13: I don't. It's nuts, but there you
5: yes.
13: go. Yep.
5: This is not a simulation. This is really happening. Jewish people harassed at a synagogue in Toronto.
10: Yeah, this is crazy. A reporter in Canada, his name is Neil Herland. He was going to a Yom Kippur service in Toronto, and there were the Palestine people, the protesters outside yelling at him.
5: Unbelievable, dude.
8: Zionist alert! Zionist alert! You're going to hell! You're going to hell! You're going to hell! You're going to hell! You're going to hell! You're going
10: to hell! Calling him a baby killer, saying you're going to hell?
13: Yeah, I like the guy with the megaphone. That somehow can secure my destiny.
10: Yes.
13: Yeah, somehow.
10: Well, and he wrote about this. He said, my late father was an Austrian Jew who survived the Holocaust in Romania. And then he came to Canada as a refugee. Said, this year I got an Austrian passport in case Canada becomes unsafe for me. I fear that moment is approaching here in Canada and elsewhere.
13: No kidding.
10: Yeah. I would not want to go to Europe, by the way.
13: No. No.
5: Not at all.
10: Well,
5: but you know what their biggest fear is?
10: Yeah.
5: Islamophobia.
10: Right.
13: Yeah, right.
10: What about the backlash?
5: Yeah, always. Freaking people.
10: I saw something. You know what they're calling Europe now?
5: What?
10: Eurabia.
13: You know, it's fitting, though, right? I mean, it is. Yeah.
5: More and more every day.
13: Absolutely.
5: Closer to it. Did you hear who became an honorary FBI special agent? We got to get to that story. And the five stories we're watching today, straight ahead.
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5: Southbound I-35 at Highway 380 University Drive in Denton. An accident still blocking both of the main lanes. Traffic is getting by on the right shoulder. It has you backed up to Ganser Road. It's going to be about a 40-minute delay. And then in Corinth, southbound I-35E, the exit ramp to Swisher Road is closed due to an accident. It's also closed the frontage road, the southbound frontage road from Corinth Parkway over to Swisher Road. For WBAP First Traffic, I'm Dave Allen.
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0: The Markley Van Camp and Robbins Show. Jeremy Markley, David Van Camp, Scott Robbins, and now the five stories we're watching today.
1: 1, 2, 3, 4, 5.
2: Number five, this is grim. Toy sales among adult-only households have now outpaced toy sales at households with children.
0: That's why Toys R Us is coming back.
3: Yeah, they are. The adults are buying up all the toys. Yeah.
2: I know.
3: I don't know.
2: It's just when you see that stat, though, where it's more people without kids are buying toys than, man.
0: What did you say? A lot of it comes down to, like, Pokemon cards and stuff?
2: Well, there's Pokemon cards, yeah. That's making a huge comeback. And has
3: Star Wars collectibles, there's that kind of stuff, too.
2: And then you just want to play, sometimes you just want to play with your toys, you know?
0: I got to look something up. Go ahead. I do. I want to look this up.
2: I did see a funny cartoon, though, where it was a woman sitting on the couch with presumably her boyfriend. And she says, "What would you think about introducing toys in the bedroom?" And he said, "I thought you'd never ask." And then the next panel is her just like staring at him in disbelief as he's bringing out like action figures and stuff.
3: Right. Yeah. Yeah.
2: Number four, for the first time in 112 years, not a single hurricane formed in the Atlantic through the peak of the season. They don't want the Gulf of America to notice. We might nuke it. Remember that story?
0: Yes.
2: A few years ago where allegedly Trump talked about nuking hurricanes.
0: Yes.
2: To dissipate them.
3: Right. Yeah, right.
0: Yeah.
2: Number three, per Bill Malugin, Representative Delia Ramirez, a Democrat out of Illinois, who has said she is a proud anchor baby, will hold a press conference tomorrow morning to introduce legislation that would dismantle DHS and abolish ICE. It's called the Reimagining Safety Act. Number two, President Trump signed a trilateral agreement with the leaders of Denmark and Greenland, expanding the U.S. military presence in Greenland. And number one, speaking at the United Nations, President Trump says he's got a big decision to make coming up, make a deal with Iran for peace, or, quote, drive them into hell with no chance of survival.
0: There you go.
3: Mm-hmm.
0: It looks like the top categories and brands adults are buying as far as toys go.
3: Yep. Mm-hmm.
0: Like you said, trading cards. And then you have building sets, like Lego sets.
2: Oh, yeah.
3: Yeah.
0: Including complex displays and adult targeted lines like Lego Botanicals. Oh, dear goodness. Then you have collectibles and pop culture. This would be you, Scott, with your little dolls.
3: No, they're not dolls. They're Funko Pops. I have a collection of them, yes.
0: Yeah, that's what they're talking
3: about.
0: But
3: only stuff I like. I'm not an avid collector of all things Funko Pop. It's just like music stuff, sports stuff, generally baseball stuff.
0: Okay.
3: My latest was a Bobby Witt Jr. that I picked up.
0: And that makes it okay.
3: It's because I'm not doing it big. I don't have a list.
0: But it's funny because you'll look down on the Star Wars people.
3: Whatever, man.
0: I'm not a Star Wars guy.
3: All right. Everything's dorky except if you're into it, right? Yeah.
0: Also, nostalgic classic brands. Retro favorites like Barbie and Hot Wheels.
3: Yeah.
0: Old dudes are buying Hot Wheels?
3: I guess. Reliving their childhood, perhaps.
2: And with my son, I love building the Hot Wheels tracks. Now, I'm not doing it, by myself most of the time.
0: If you didn't have a kid, you wouldn't be doing
2: probably
0: it.
2: Probably not. But, man, it's awesome getting that track to, like, go down the stairs.
3: Yeah.
2: And
3: my
2: stuff.
3: Parents, my mother used that track as a weapon.
0: Me,
3: so,
0: too.
3: Just so you know, David.
0: Yeah.
3: It could in the hands of the wrong
2: brother.
3: People.
2: Yeah.
0: Oh, yeah, so you know.
3: I still got a scar of a track across my back, yeah.
0: Yeah.
3: As I was running.
0: Oh, you tried to run? Running's going to make it worse.
3: Oh, it did make it worse.
0: That'll leave a welt.
3: Whang!
0: Oh, yeah. God. Oh, by the way, the honorary FBI special agent is Shaq.
3: Really?
0: Yes.
3: He's lovable.
0: He was an honorary cop, too.
3: Yeah.
0: We got a funny piece of audio we got to get to. And the Scott Robbins trifecta coming right up.
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6: Michigan's radical governor candidate hits the campaign trail with a former vice president. I'm Mike Traina from the 24-Hour Breaking News Center.
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5: On the ones.
1: Had an accident in Denton, southbound I-35 at 380 University Drive. Only the right shoulder is getting by. It's about a 45 to 50 minute backup to Ganser Road. In Corinth, southbound I-35E, the exit ramp to Swisher Road remains closed due to an accident. This is also affecting the southbound frontage road from Corinth Parkway to Swisher Road. And in South Dallas, westbound I-20 to I-45, still have bridge repairs underway. The right lane is closed. With WBAP First Traffic and Weather on the Ones, I'm Dave Allen.
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6: Your forecast from the WBAP on-time experts 24-7 Weather Center. Today, sunny with a high near 97. Heat index about 101. Tonight, mostly clear with a low around 77. Tomorrow, mostly sunny with a high near 97, heat index 102. It's 91 degrees in both Dallas and Fort Worth. 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Michigan U.S. Senate candidate Abdul Mohammed El-Sayed is hitting the campaign trail with former Vice President Kamala Harris. Mike Tobin is in Michigan.
9: They're going to speak about black maternal health care, but he started the day speaking about gas prices. Michigan has the distinction of the highest spike in gas prices last week, and they set a record for diesel at $6.88 a gallon.
6: In 2024, former Vice President Harris just barely lost Michigan in the presidential election. Stock market right now, the Dow is down 173 points to 51,875. The NASDAQ is up 127 to 27,249. S&P 500 in the green by 6 to 7,771. 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
18: 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Hear the cold truth on the Jam Show at 2:05. You'll hear Colin Kaepernick unironically begging to be enslaved by the NFL at 3:05. And more Canadians are killed by their own government-assisted suicide than Americans from gun homicides. Hear how universal health care is deadlier than gun rights at 4:05. That's coming up today, 2 to 5, on the Jam Show with me, James Parker, on your Texas voice for Common Sense, News Talk 820 and 93.3 FM, WBAP.

0: the Markley Van Camp and Robbins Show. Jamie Markley, David Van Camp, Scott Robbins. Okay, the Robbins Trifecta coming up in a few. News update, David Van Camp.
1: This is just bizarre from The Guardian. So they're going after the FCC chairman, Brendan Carr.
0: Okay.
1: And the headline is this. Brendan Carr was a member of a rogue Alcoholics Anonymous group, some labeled a cult. And the story is that there was this group in the D.C. area where the guy who was running it was abusive towards some of the female members. Okay. Now, Brendan Carr is not implicated in any of that. He was a guy who was trying to better himself, going to, well, Alcoholics Anonymous. And the Guardian is just like, well, we're going to Leroy Jenkins this whole thing and imply that he was part of some sort of recovering alcoholics sex club. Or something.
2: But he had nothing to do with it.
1: He had nothing to do with any of that. And they just, like, outed him. Like
3: I wasn't even in.
1: Right.
3: I mean, that's...
1: No, they outed him as somebody who was seeking help.
3: Right. But...
0: Yeah.
3: Well, that's okay.
1: Well, it's great to... But some people don't want that publicized. And I don't know if he's ever talked about it.
3: Well, no,
1: I
3: mean, that's the idea behind Alcoholics Anonymous.
1: Right.
3: Yes. Yeah. You don't have to worry about this sort of thing.
0: Yeah. Who you see here, what's said here, stays here, here. That's what they say at the meeting.
3: I heard that.
0: So I've been told.
3: Yeah. You were told correctly.
0: I was there. Oh. I went to a meeting. Well, to make a long story short, when I quit drinking, I had a counselor. The counselor wanted me to go to some different meetings. And out of stubbornness, I'm like, I really don't want to go. I got a ton on my schedule, and I know it. All of it sounded like somebody that wanted to relapse is what it sounded like. And I said, I'll make you a deal. Okay? If I fall off the wagon, I will go. But if I don't fall off the wagon, you're not going to make me go. She said, fair enough. So I never had to go. She asked me to speak at a meeting. It was a separate meeting. It was like the Christian version. And I think it's going by different names now. At the time, it was called Celebrate Recovery. So I spoke at one of those. And then, I'll never forget it. It was New Year's Day, and now, the next thing I was going to do was try to tackle quitting smoking. Okay? And I'm there. Long story short, I see a guy pull up next to this, you know, it was a park. And there's a building, you know, right there at the park. I was just going there to, like, kind of clear my head, New Year sort of thing. And I'm like, okay, one more cigarette before I quit. Because this guy was smoking outside. And I'm like, man, I'll give you $1 for a cigarette. And he didn't give me $1 to smoke. He's like, so are you coming in? I'm like, coming in, what's going on? Like, oh, we got a meeting. And I'm like, oh, my gosh. And then I'm thinking, I'm supposed to be here at this time. I should go to the meeting just to see. And I was glad I did.
3: Well,
0: I got
3: a
0: big feel for it.
3: Whatever works. Whatever works, I say.
0: Yeah.
3: Yeah, I was in a coma for a month. But yeah. I prefer your way of doing it.
0: Oh, to quit?
3: Yeah.
0: Yeah.
3: Although mine was probably less strenuous.
0: There's advantages and disadvantages to both. If you're in a coma, then you have no choice.
3: Yeah, really you don't. Yeah.
0: But I don't want to go through the heart attacks and everything. No, I've got to go my route.
3: You know, it's weird because I remember waking up and the first thing I said to the doctor was if I could drink again.
0: Or you told me it'd be you're going to go out for beers.
3: Yeah.
0: That's what you kept saying as you were, you know, once you come out of a coma.
3: Yeah. He looked at me like, no.
0: I asked, I'm like, should I tell him? Let's just help him recover right now. Yeah. Not crush his dreams.
1: Give him something to look forward to before pulling the rug out.
3: Right. Yeah, right, exactly.
0: So, you know, with Trump right now, there's the controversy of him saying to, CNN and PMS Now, hey, you're not going to have a space here, not coming in here. And, oh, it's the First Amendment, it's a ban, it's all that. So Grabian puts together this montage saying, okay, because they're just news organizations, right? You know, they're not like fake news. They're real news organizations. And puts together how these places covered Tim Walz when he was announced as a vice presidential candidate and J.D. Vance. And it is pretty funny because, you know, all these people get the talking points. It's like proof of it. Check it. Roll it. Oh, start. That stupid thing.
3: Only the best for this show.
0: That was my fault.
3: Okay.
0: That was me.
4: Right. Okay. Midwestern dad, like super clean cut vibe.
5: Everybody likes
4: right?
5: Tim Walz.
4: So plain spoken and relatable.
6: As moderate and independent as it comes.
7: Pretty moderate Democrat.
8: I always knew him as a moderate. One of the most moderate.
9: Very moderate record.
10: The new moderate.
11: I think this is the new moderate.
12: Far from progressive.
13: He's right down the middle.
14: He's not just an old white man.
15: Tim Walz speaks America. You know,
16: talks like a regular person.
17: Tim Walz is the opposite of weird.
18: Tim Walz is basically younger Joe Biden. Regular old Joe out there.
19: Populist approach to fear on the...
2: Republican side and the happy populism. And the happy populism. Tim Walz is on the ticket on the Democratic side.
5: Walz is a kind of happy warrior.
0: Happy warrior, remember this?
3: Oh, yeah.
0: All of them.
7: Happy warriors.
9: He was certainly the happy warrior last night and seemed to be the happy warrior last night.
10: A happy warrior. Folksy backstory.
11: Are going to be very happy warriors.
12: There is a new happy warrior.
13: Following the kind of happy warrior mold.
14: Happy warrior.
15: Happy warrior mentality.
18: Wicked sense of humor. Look how happy the pig looks. That's good.
1: These people. That's no way to talk about his wife.
19: And J.D. Vance is weird, extreme, and angry.
20: Utter humorlessness, the humorlessness and pompousness.
21: It's hard to believe that J.D. Vance could be any more extreme.
22: It's like a freak show of bros.
23: 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Vance, dark and ugly beneath the dignity of most politicians.
24: 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Vance.
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30: Cat lady hating psychic J.D. Vance. This guy's really weird, y'all.
31: Everybody in America knows a J.D. Vance, but we stay away from him because he's weird.
32: Anger. Chaos.
33: Hangdog ex-husband.
34: He was able to reach all the way down to a J.D. Vance.
0: Dude, all the weird talk? Yeah. And then they go back to Tim Walz?
32: Hope, optimism, joy.
35: Salt of the earth, Midwestern uncle vibes, the quintessential Midwestern dad.
36: Tim Walz keeps winning hot dish contests, apparently.
37: There's some folksy charm.
38: Tim Walz is so funny that if he's good at this, he will release a recipe for a hot dish.
39: All of his time on the ground, you know, fixing F-150s.
40: Absolutely.
3: Oh, God. You know, I get angry when I hear that. I still do.
0: I just laugh.
3: I know I should. I know I should.
1: It's embarrassing.
3: It is embarrassing. You're right. And it should be. It's not embarrassing to them, I'm sure. But it should be. I mean, my gosh, man.
0: And just your classic Midwestern dad. I cannot tell you how many dudes I know that are Midwestern dads. There is not one I can think of off the top of my head that would enter into an arena with the jazz hand. Hey!
3: Right.
0: I don't know one.
3: I never saw my dad skip ever.
0: Me neither.
3: I saw him work on some cars, a lot of cars.
0: Yeah. But you didn't see that.
3: He worked on an F-150. Yeah, that's Tim. He's got the creeper underneath the F-150 right now.
0: Yep.
3: Shut up.
0: Oh, yeah. He's gonna show you how to properly use a shotgun, too, before going out hunting.
3: Yeah.
0: Yeah. You ready for your big three?
3: Yeah.
0: Of course you are.
3: Damn.
1: Are you ready? It's the three most important news stories of the day.
41: I hit the trifecta.
1: Well, at least according to Scott Robbins. It's the trifecta on the Markley, Van Camp, and Robbins Show.
0: Every day about this time, Scott Robbins' top three stories.
3: Pathetic.
0: Well, it's the whole joyful warrior vibe, yes. You know?
42: I call myself a joyful warrior.
0: Well, of course you do.
3: You're drunk is what you are, yes.
0: Scott Robbins' top three stories with his hero.
43: I'm Casey Kasem.
3: All right, Casey. Have you ever been called a joyful warrior?
43: No way.
3: I didn't think so.
1: Joyful warrior. That's going to be her new branded version of gin. Right. Now from the Kamala Distillery. Joyful warrior.
3: Right up there with Kiss's cold gin. You got Kamala in the store. Yeah.
43: Three.
1: Number three, Trump strikes back on the TV boycott.
3: Yeah, it's kind of interesting. I hadn't heard this story. Maybe you guys have. President Trump launched his counter, by the way, to the decision of the major TV networks that he made. He's labeling it as essential television. It's called Trump TV.
0: Oh, boy.
3: Streaming now 24/7. Updated in real time with top past moments so you can revisit some of the great speeches. I'm not making this up, by the way.
0: Oh, my gosh.
3: Announcements that he's made? Sure, you're going to get those, too. And the latest and greatest from the administration, all in one place.
44: Great going, Don!
3: Because life is busy, and you maybe haven't seen all the great moments, but we're going to give them to you. Trump TV, 24/7.
1: Presidential highlight reel. That's incredible.
3: It is, right.
1: It's so tacky and funny at the same time.
3: It's so on brand.
1: Yes.
3: I mean, it really is.
0: Yes, no doubt.
43: Now, on with the countdown.
3: The heads will just explode all over the place.
1: Oh, yeah. Yes.
0: Scott Robbins trifecta, top three of the day, up to number
43: two.
1: Number two, Virginia's governor is going to be rolling back some regulations.
3: Yep, scrapped a proposed rule shielding girls' sports from biological males and told no one she was doing it. Democrat Governor Abigail Spannenberger's administration pulled the proposed regulation, ending a rule-making effort started under her Republican predecessor, Glenn Youngkin. The rule would have barred biological males from female athletic teams and from females' designated areas, such as locker rooms and bathrooms. It had cleared the public comment stage, but it never became final. She's decided to scrap the whole thing and move on. And withdraw it. It didn't say anything.
0: Unbelievable.
3: No press release. Nothing came out about it.
0: Man, oh, man.
3: Jeez.
0: They will not give up on it.
3: They're not going to give up on it. No, they're not.
0: And it is bonkers.
1: It is such a weird hill to die on with this particular really issue, which is easily an 80-20 issue.
0: Yes. Yeah.
2: Well, okay.
4: And the countdown continues.
0: Scott Robbins, trifecta, top three of the day.
4: And finally, one.
1: Well, Muslims hate John Cleese, apparently.
3: Yeah, the Monty Python fame John Cleese. Extremely funny guy, by the way. He was scheduled. What they're doing, I guess, is going around, and he's going to different cities across Europe and the U.S., I guess. He'll be coming here, too, streaming Monty Python and the Holy Grail. And then he takes questions afterwards. And it's kind of, I've seen one of these things before with Chevy Chase. But the Muslims are not happy with him. John Cleese, a Muslim activist, said in Birmingham, England, "You are not a comedian. You're a hate preacher. Birmingham and its community outright reject your so-called comedy. You aren't welcome here."
0: Or what's he said about Muslims before?
3: Apparently, he's poked fun at them just like he's poked fun at everything else.
1: Oh, yeah. Okay. Yeah, he's done that. And then also, he's kind of nervous about how rapidly his home country is changing.
3: Yeah, well,
1: Not just demographically, but culturally.
3: By the way, the good news is the event went on despite all the whiners that were there.
0: Mm-hmm.
3: Cleese said, "I'm afraid I gave up being nice when I realized it didn't work for our country." Little parting shot there.
0: Okay.
3: Against the end. Somebody else went on to say, "Nothing says we're fully integrated into British culture like trying to cancel John Cleese,
0: right,
3: the living embodiment of British humor and irony, for screening Monty Python and the Holy Grail. When natives and Brits talk about invasion and colonization, this is exactly the kind of thing we're talking about."
0: Yeah, man.
3: Yep.
0: There are a lot of people who are like, "You know what? I always thought maybe I'd want to visit. I don't think so anymore."
3: No, I don't either.
0: Yeah.
4: Believe me, I didn't want to go.
3: Did somebody ask you to? Tell him no.
4: Yes.
3: You're staying with David. You're staying in his basement.
0: Yeah, I think he said.
4: No way.
0: Yeah.
4: And there you have it.
3: No way David's basement either? He's out of there.
0: No way he's going to.
3: Oh, back to Britain. But he's okay with David's basement.
1: I don't even have a basement.
3: Well, you're going to have one here soon. You got to put Casey somewhere.
0: He's in the guest room.
3: Is that where he's at now?
1: Oh, yeah. Thanks. Well, his house is undergoing some remodeling.
3: Where does he do the countdown from? The guest bedroom?
1: Yeah, I've got it. Yeah. Okay. I've got a little studio set up for him.
3: That's nice. Thanks.
1: Yeah.
3: Well done, David.
0: Nice. He appreciates it.
4: Every time I felt like giving up, he was always there encouraging me to go on.
3: That's the kind of guy he is. Studio. Yeah.
0: I know. We don't need to get into it. You wish Scott would have done that for you.
4: Yes.
0: Of course.
3: Well, I tried to do it for you, but
4: it's really been an honor for me.
1: We had a lot of fun, you know, staying up all night, watching movies and cutting out egg cartons so that we could put them up on the walls to dampen the sound.
3: Sound. Oh, yeah. Yeah.
0: Yeah.
3: I wouldn't do that for it. Maybe that's
4: I know
3: why.
4: It couldn't have been easy.
1: No, it wasn't. But we had a blast. We were tired.
0: That's really cool. All right, we got to get to Nimrod to the news. News update yet?
4: Thank you,
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8: Accident working in Corinth, southbound I-35E. This is blocking the exit ramp to Swisher Road. Also, the southbound service road remains closed from Corinth Parkway over to Swisher Road to the same incident. Expect about a 2 to 3 minute delay. That accident in Denton, southbound I-35 at 380 University Drive has been cleared. Traffic slowly unwinding from Ganser Road. Still about a 20 minute delay. With WBAP First Traffic, I'm Dave Allen.
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2: 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Pritzker, Illinois governor, talking to a crowd of Muslim voters.
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1: All right. Nimrod's news. We go to Sandoval County, New Mexico, where the district judge said he's going to issue a warrant for suspected Flock camera vandal Javon Martinez. Why? Walked out of a court hearing. The judge said, do you want Ms. Sullivan to cover these charges with you? Martinez says, objection. Judge failed to place his oath on record. I'm out. So you can't leave. He left. Warrant. And that's Nimrod's in the news.
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20: The president mulling over a major offensive on the terrorist regime controlling Iran. I'm Mike Traina from the 24-Hour Breaking News Center.
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19: On the ones.
7: Southbound I-35E, as you approach Swisher Road, the exit ramp remains closed due to an earlier accident. The frontage road, southbound frontage road, also closed from Corinth Parkway to Swisher Road. In Fort Worth, eastbound North Loop 820 between Beach Street and Roof Snow Drive, crews are working in the left lane. On the westbound side of North Loop 820, from right around Holiday Lane over to 377 Denton Highway, the left lane is also closed due to road work. For WBAP First Traffic and Weather on the Ones, I'm Dave Allen.
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22: Staying away from the record heat, but still hot for the first few days of fall here. Lots of sunshine the rest of the day. 97 the high. Average is down closer to 90. Record high is up around 100. 101's our heat index later on. Clear tonight with 70. Sunny 97. Heat indices to 103 on Wednesday. 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
20: It's 92 degrees in Dallas and 92 in Fort Worth. News brought to you by Ben Abbott and Associates. President Trump speaking to the United Nations General Assembly today, where he says the U.S. Navy is helping escort ships carrying oil out of the Strait of Hormuz, protecting them from Iranian missiles.
23: The United States Navy has recently escorted more than 1 billion barrels of oil out of the Strait of Hormuz. And more oil is flowing than at any point since the start of the war. We're taking 22, 25, 30, 32, and 37 ships out.
20: The sound courtesy of UN TV. The race for Texas's Senate seat is heating up between Republican and Attorney General Ken Paxton and Democratic nominee James Tallarico, as both candidates are weighing in on rising beef prices. Brooke Taylor reports from Dallas.
24: Beef prices are up nearly 6% from a year ago. Ground beef, more than 7%. The Trump administration is temporarily allowing more imported beef in at a lower tariff rate to boost supply and bring prices down. And now beef is part of the affordability fight in the Texas Senate race. Both candidates are backing the cattle ranchers. You have Tallarico, who says the farm beef plan would make it harder for cattlemen to get by. And then Paxton's campaign, who says Texas ranchers should not be undercut by imports that have different standards.
20: The race could determine which party controls the Senate after the midterm elections. A United States Air Force fighter jet has crashed in Germany. Jonathan Savage has more.
25: The F-16 came down near the U.S. airbase at Spangdahlem in western Germany. Locals report seeing a large cloud of smoke, with some suggesting the pilot was attempting to land at the time of the incident. News outlet RTL says the aircraft crashed onto a golf course. According to an Air Force statement, the pilot ejected safely and is receiving medical care. Jonathan Savage, Fox News.
20: 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A new round of trucking bankruptcies has swept across the U.S. in recent weeks, with carriers ranging from small owner-operators to fleets operating dozens of trucks. At least 16 trucking, delivery, and transportation companies entered bankruptcy proceedings between late August and September. The filings come as trucking companies continue navigating a freight environment marked by rising diesel fuel prices and elevated operating costs. Wall Street's latest, the Dow down 155 points to 51,894. The NASDAQ is up by 115 to 27,238. S&P 500 is up by 4 to 7,769. 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
5: 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I'm James Parker. 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And we're going to start by going down a rabbit hole. There's a Carnegie Mellon professor, Dr. Uju Anya. I only have one sound clip from her, but this is it.
6: These racist, white supremacist, pedophile will not win.
5: All right, so let's talk to my first guest, the godfather of school choice, the Paul Revere of school choice, also the guy who was too busy to talk to me at CPAC, Corey DeAngelis. 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
9: Hey.
5: All right.
9: Hey, James.
5: So where did this rabbit hole begin? How did this lady get on your radar?
9: Well, she's been on the radar for a few years, actually. In 2022, she went viral because she celebrated the death of the queen, I guess because she was white and a colonizer or something like that. But so she went viral then. Carnegie Mellon put out a statement at that point saying, oh, we don't support her, this kind of rhetoric. They swept it under the rug for a couple weeks. And then she continued being a professor. And then this all bubbled up about 12 days ago, actually on September 11th, 11 days ago. She was mocking the death of Charlie Kirk. And then she also said, die first, white man, and then you'll see why I'm dancing. Because someone else, an anonymous account, had said, why do you only celebrate when white people die? Because they pulled up an old tweet of hers also celebrating the death of Rush Limbaugh. And she replied to him with that die first, white man tweet. Since then, she has totally deleted her Twitter account. She has put her Instagram on private. The university has put out multiple statements. They've gotten ratioed on all of them. Now they're trying to tweet through it. They've actually been trending on Twitter ever since September 11th. So that's 11 days in a row.
5: Which is amazing. It's impossible. Yeah. Taylor Swift doesn't trend for 11 days.
9: Exactly. And they seem to be trying to walk this thin line of trying to condemn her rhetoric, but at the same time, they're not actually doing anything, but they're trying to pretend like they're doing something. They said that they're going to take quote unquote swift action in accordance with their policies. And it's like, how swift is are we talking here, right? Does swift mean like a year, or is, you know, it's been 11 days. If just imagine, James, if the roles were reversed and you had a white professor who said he wanted black people to die and celebrated any other race, black or any other race, that person would have been fired already. I'm sorry. But this lady, because I guess it's against white people, it's all fine and dandy. And Carnegie Mellon seems to be trying to tweet through it and to try to let the storm pass so that she can get away with this again, like she did in 2022.
5: All right. So a lot of people are on this. Like Corey said, it's been trending for 11 days. Now I'm having Corey on because he specifically has just putting the burden on his back. And you are replying to anything Carnegie Mellon puts out on Twitter. You're replying to everything with a reminder about this situation. And I got to tell you, man, I can't stop laughing at it. It has been so hilarious to see you just wart a major institution that deserves it.
9: They do deserve it. And you know what? She also, when she was doubling down, man, she was posting videos calling, libs of TikToks. Talk names. She was dancing and partying, basically like in your face, like, you know what, I'm going to get away with this. And she even went out and said, you know, Carnegie Mellon knows who they got. They went out and poached me from another institution. They know who they have, basically implying that they back everything I'm saying. They're with me. They're a left-wing institution. And in part, she's kind of right. If you look at their open secrets record, 97% of the donations politically that come from people affiliated with Carnegie Mellon went to Democrats last election cycle. So it is an echo chamber. But she took it a step further, James, and she tweeted out saying that, they're deleting all my, I talked to my department chair. He just texted me. They're deleting all of your emails complaining about me. And so that escalated a little further. That guy, the department chair, I forget how to say his name, but he deleted his Twitter account once that was exposed as well. And Carnegie Mellon, in their follow-up statements, their provost and president put out a joint statement pointing out that this goes beyond, you know, her hateful rhetoric. She looped in Carnegie Mellon to imply that, you know, our other employees endorse this kind of violent rhetoric. And so I think they're trying to find a way legally to separate from her by, you know, because she's implying, you know, tarnishing the name of the institution, not just going out and saying crazy things as an individual. So I think this is an interesting case. She has tenure. The crazy people at Carnegie Mellon gave her tenure after the 2022 remarks. She got it in 2024, apparently. And I don't know why they did that. It is a lot harder to fire someone when they have tenure. But look, if she gets fired, it's not because she's expressing some academic dialogue and the institution doesn't agree. This has nothing to do with academic freedom, right? She's not teaching a certain way and causing problems. She's saying this violent rhetoric and racist statements against white people on social media. And, you know, she deleted her account for a reason. We'll see what happens.
5: You know, the people are throwing up screenshots of things that she's tweeted in the past. She called Charlie tons. Kirk is an S bag who should rot in pee, except she said the vulgar words for it. Here's what might really bother the people listening to us. It's all kind of funny up to this point. Here's where it's not funny. She makes $195,000 a year in taxpayer money in order to spread hatred and racism against white people.
9: And then she bragged about it and said, "Oh yeah, I love all of my money," or whatever she said. You know, she was bragging about it, and when people were calling it out. And then I also found that she had written an article, which I don't know how this is a peer-reviewed article, by the way. It's not scientific at all. But it's called an open peer commentary. I guess you can get credit for anything as an academic these days and call it a peer-reviewed article. But the title is "The Unbearable Whiteness of Communicative Competence Research." So being now, I guess white people are unbearable for this professor. She's currently on sabbatical teaching at the University of Toronto in Canada right now. So that video clip you played was her in Canada the other day with two other guys. I guess they're married to each other. And, you know, she was saying, I didn't run away from Twitter because I'm a coward. Basically, she was trying to like act tough again. And she threw every buzzword at the wall to see what would stick. Just like you played, she was just, you know, calling her opponents every sick word in the book that she could think of.
5: I only got 1 minute left. Let me interrupt you here. Corey DeAngelis, you are the guy who's probably done more in the activism circles to make school choice happen across America, maybe more than any other person. Have you ever thought, let's just end this stupid public school experiment and get all tax dollars out of the education industry? Because that's where I'm at.
9: I've thought about it. It's just a lot harder to do that because education, while it's not in the federal constitution, it's in every state constitution. So you would need supermajority support and then also to put it on the ballot. It's a pretty heavy lift. But, you know, we also have record low satisfaction with the public school system right now. So maybe it's not so crazy of an idea after all.
5: All right. Well, stay on them. I'm enjoying watching it. This is Corey DeAngelis. I highly recommend you follow him on X and watch him pester Carnegie Mellon into submission. Thank you, Corey.
9: Thank you.
5: And coming up next on The James Show, a buddy of The James Show, the immigration lawyer that gives me a hard time, or I really give her more of a hard time, Kate Lincoln Goldfinch. She's actually the lawyer for the guy that got shot by ICE in Austin. She was on CNN last night. You'll hear it next on News Talk 820-93.3 FM, WBAP.
2: Some North Texas cities have gotten pretty good rain, but is more rain in the forecast or are the hot temps coming back? Brad's tracking all of it for us. He'll have the latest at 5.
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0: Chris Hexon is still working in Corinth, southbound I-35. The exit ramp to Swisher Road is closed. Also, the southbound service road is closed from Corinth Parkway over to Swisher Road. That'll cost you a couple of extra minutes. Grand Prairie, eastbound I-20 at the Bush Turnpike. Watch for road work underway. It's in the far right exit ramp lane. Westbound 20 at I-45, you got the right lane closed. This is for bridge repairs. With WBAP First Traffic, I'm Dave Allen.
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6: Are the Austin authorities lying about the ICE shooting? I'm James Parker. It's the James Show, News Talk 820, 93.3 FM, WBAP. So the latest ICE shooting, it's amazing because 54 people died in ICE custody under Joe Biden. Zero of them made the news. Isn't what a weird coincidence that all of a sudden we care so much that it's going to be the top story for days and days and days on end. Anytime someone's hurt in ICE custody under this guy, but zero, you heard zero stories for the 4 years under Biden, for under Obama. He was putting kids in cages too. Did you hear one complaint? So Kate Lincoln Goldfinch is the attorney for the Venezuelan criminal illegal alien, which some people online are saying one of the reasons he was getting flagged for deportation is because he's accused of sex crimes against children. If that turns out to be true, Jesus, oh my goodness. So, she's on CNN last night. She happens to be this guy's attorney. If that sounds familiar to you, her name, she's been on the James Show at least.

0: in last night. She happens to be this guy's attorney. If that sounds familiar to you, her name, she's been on the James Show at least a dozen times, maybe like 20 times. She's kind of a go-to guest, and people would complain, why do you have this lady on? She's awful. She's terrible. And I don't want this to be an echo chamber. I'm dying for more Team Blue voices to be guests on the show. And it just so happened she's an immigration lawyer in Austin, and this happened in Austin. And since she's a big name, that got picked, she picked him up. And there's two. I'm splitting the soundbite in half. First, she gives you an update on his medical condition, which, as a fellow human being, sounds bad. I get it. It sounds bad. But this is what happens when you're a criminal and then you continue breaking the law for years on end. And then when the cops finally show up to put you in custody, you run. You know, bad things are going to happen. Play stupid games, win stupid prizes. It's a tragedy. I'm not happy it happened. I wish no one would have been hurt. But the update on his condition from Kate Lincoln Goldfinch, she's on Aaron Burnett's show on CNN last night.
1: Wilbur is doing terribly. He was in the hospital for only 4 hours yesterday. And he reported today that the doctors didn't talk to him about his condition, that every time there was an update about how he was doing, the doctors and the ICE agents would go out into the hallway. And he was in immense pain and was transferred into ICE custody without pain medication with a bullet lodged in his back. He reported to me this morning that he was bleeding, that he was not on pain medication. And I just heard through Congressman Castro's office, who had a staffer visit him, that he has lost movement on the entire left side of his body, which means that he is facing paralysis. So we have to consider this is a man who was shot in the back 4 hours later, was moved, was transferred, as you said, 100 miles away, and is now facing transfer again to a hospital because he is being paralyzed, which certainly none of these transfers are helpful to him. He should have stayed in the hospital all of this time.
0: No, he should have stayed in Venezuela all of this time. Kate, see, this is why she won't come on my show. Don't worry. We reached out to her. We asked her yesterday. We asked her today to come on the show. And I do feel sorry for the guy. It's unfortunate. But there's so many things wrong with this case. Number one, he's illegal. Number two, he's seeking asylum. From what is he seeking asylum? The entire country of Venezuela, or because he is under threat of gang violence in Venezuela? And if you're under threat of gang violence in Venezuela, wouldn't that mean you're rolled up in the gang? In a gang? In the whole gang scene? And when he's here, he's doing what? Driving DoorDash? We do not need to be importing people to drive DoorDash. We do not need to be importing people to drive Uber. These are jobs that I'm going to get fired pretty soon. I'm probably going to end up having to DoorDash or Uber or something. I would like for those rates to not be as depressed as possible. But let me scoot up to this next part. And this is where she doesn't directly accuse anyone specifically of lying, but Aaron Burnett is noticing some differences in the stories.
2: He's lost feeling on the left side of his body and can't move. So that is obviously very disturbing. We don't even understand what led to this. So we know that that gunshot that you're talking about was in the back, but we don't know what led to this. No federal authorities are answering that. A source familiar with the incident told us that ICE officers were conducting targeted immigration operations based on license plate checks. They said they came across a vehicle registered to your client who had a deportation order. And then that source says, well, officers conducted a vehicle stop. They questioned your client and had an exchange. And then he fled the scene in his car. This is their version. What's your understanding?
1: It doesn't match his version. Wilbur has a valid driver's license, and he was driving DoorDash today. In fact, his wife didn't want him to go to work. She wanted to spend time with him, but he decided that he wanted to go make money for his family.
0: Yes, because he's such a good family man. His wife begged him not to go, but I've got to do it for the children, y'all. I've got to continue ignoring your immigration laws and getting a driver's license under illegal pretenses, or at least questionable. He has a deportation order, but a legal driver's license. How does that make sense? Anyway, I'll let her continue. I'm sorry.
1: And he was driving down the road in a fairly populated area of town. It wasn't, you know, he wasn't anywhere rural. And he said a large black unmarked truck sideswiped him. He thought it was just an aggressive driver. And he did a U-turn and realized that these were agents and asked them if he could pull over. He tried to pull over, and they rammed his vehicle again and then shot him in the back of the neck and then cuffed him and pulled him out of the car. And we know that all of this is true because there is

0: video footage. ICE later claimed that there had been a foot chase. We know that there was not. He did not exit the vehicle. And this is just one more example of ICE agents out on the streets dangerously conducting traffic stops and then immediately lying to the American public about what's happening.
1: Okay, so we will go clean all this up. Because the claim is, well, they said there was a foot chase, but there wasn't a foot chase. Well, if you go look at the video, there are some federal agents that get out of the car and walk up to his car, and he pulls forward a little bit, and they run after the car. That's what they meant by foot chase. And then he got shot, and it wasn't in his neck. It was in the top of his back. And then they pull him out of the car. So both things can be true. More updates on the new details we have on the Austin ICE shooting coming up next on The James Show. 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
5: 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I'm Mike Traina from the 24-Hour Breaking News Center.
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4: On the ones.
6: An accident in downtown Dallas, westbound I-30, just after the I-45-75 interchange. This is blocking the right lane of the entrance ramp. Traffic is slowing back on the ramp, both on southbound 75 and northbound 45. In Corinth, southbound I-35E, the exit ramp to Swisher Road remains closed due to an earlier incident. Crews still cleaning up some debris. Also, the southbound frontage road remains closed from Corinth Parkway over to Swisher Road. For WBAP First Traffic and Weather on the Ones, I'm Dave Allen.
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5: Your forecast from the WBAP on-time experts 24-7 Weather Center. Today, sunny with a high near 97, heat index 101. Tonight, mostly clear with a low in the upper 70s. Then tomorrow, mostly sunny with a high in the upper 90s, heat index about 102. It's 93 degrees in Dallas and 92 in Fort Worth. 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President Trump meeting with Ukraine's leader amid renewed push to end Russia's invasion. Jared Halpern has more from the White House.
9: Sitting alongside Ukrainian President Volodymyr Zelensky on the sidelines of the United Nations General Assembly, President Trump says the two are figuring out a solution to end the war against Russia.
10: I think it's going to happen. I really do. I believe it's going to happen.
9: Russian President Vladimir Putin is expected to travel to Miami later this year for the G20 summit hosted by President Trump. At the White House, Jared Halpern, Fox News.
5: Governor Greg Abbott has stopped the approval of permits for data centers while electricity audits continue. Tanya J. Powers has the story.
11: On Monday, he ordered environmental regulators who oversee air and water permits to stop approving those for data centers until they get the results of an audit being done by the Electric Reliability Council of Texas, or ERCOT. ERCOT has said that audit could last until December. He has also proposed working with state lawmakers to cut financial incentives for data centers. Tanya J. Powers, Fox News.
5: Your Money News brought to you by NetWorthRadio.com. Popular Southern barbecue chain Puckett's Restaurant has closed locations in Hendersonville, Tennessee and Cullman, Alabama. The company is citing a challenging economic environment. The Franklin, Tennessee-based restaurant chain continues operating six other Puckett's in the Volunteer State. Checking Wall Street's latest, the Dow Jones Industrial Average right now is down 137 points to 51,912. NASDAQ up by 158 to 27,281. S&P 500 is in the green by 12 to 7,777. 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
12: Going back to the 2002 season, NFL teams that reached the postseason 42% of the time when starting out 1-1. That is the position Dallas finds themselves in heading into their Week 3 clash with the Ravens this Sunday in Brazil. Travel arrangements for Dallas. After a practice Thursday morning, they will take the 10-hour flight to Rio. Two-hour time difference, so the 3:30 kick in Dallas, 5:30 in Rio. And the final three home games of the season for the Rangers as they welcome in the Mets beginning tonight. They currently hold the top spot in the West with six games to go. A one-game lead over the Astros. Houston starting a series in Seattle. It's a battle of lefties in Arlington, New York. Sean Manaea and the Rangers' Mackenzie Gore, 7:05 first pitch.
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19: Did the ICE authorities lie about the Austin shooting? I'm James Parker, News Talk 820-93.3 FM, WBAP. Now, here is what the... This looks like the Austin PD, but there was ICE people that sounded like they were passing along the information here. And in the storyline that you just heard in the last segment, Kate Lincoln Goldfinch, somewhat irregular guest on the James Show, now the lawyer for the guy that was shot in Austin by ICE, the Venezuelan. She was saying that they were lying, that they didn't identify themselves. He couldn't tell. It was an unmarked car. There was no lights. There was no sirens. And there wasn't a foot chase. He didn't try and pull away. And he was shot. And the cops are lying. Well, here's what the cops had to say yesterday or Sunday.
20: Any shots? I believe it was one gunshot wound.
21: And then, Chief Davis, I would just like to know if you've received any kind of briefing whatsoever about the type of operation that was going on at the time of this shooting, if any of those details have been made.
20: I have not. I do not have those details as of yet.
22: Chief Davis, we heard from a councilman over at the scene earlier that a car was, or that a federal agent's car sideswiped the driver involved in this shooting and was shot through the back windshield multiple times. Can you confirm those details?
20: That's not what I'm hearing. I'm hearing that it was out on foot. So again, this is the of getting in front of the camera too soon without the information. But from what I'm hearing, there was a small foot pursuit. But again, this is all very preliminary.
19: Now, both things can be true. Now, he wasn't shot through the back windshield, but it looks like he might have been shot through the back door window. And the cops were out of the car on foot, and they had to jog just a few steps. It wasn't much of a foot pursuit, but they weren't like in the car squeezing off rounds. They did come out, and they pulled on his door, and then he pulled away, and so they were running after him then. And here's what Kate said, if you missed it in the last segment.
23: And he said a large black unmarked truck sideswiped him. He thought it was just an aggressive driver, and he did a U-turn and realized that these were agents and asked them if he could pull over. He tried to pull over and they rammed his vehicle again and then shot him in the back of the neck and then cuffed him and pulled him out of the car. And we know that all of this is true because there is video footage. ICE later claimed that there had been a foot chase. We know that there was not. He did not exit the vehicle. And this is just one more example of ICE agents out on the streets dangerously conducting traffic stops and then immediately lying to the American public about what's happening.
19: Yes, the law enforcement officers are the bad guys. Sure, that's what's going on. Well, look, more stuff keeps popping up. And if you want to buy what is floating around online, I'm not 100% sure on this, but Savannah Hernandez from TPUSA, and she's based out of Austin, someone sent her a surveillance video, and they put over it the dispatch audio from the chase. And you just heard Kate say, well, he didn't know it was cops. He didn't know it was agents. They just sideswiped his car. And then later he realized, oh, this is agents. And he tried to pull over, and he actually asked if he could pull over. And then they just got out and shot him. That's the hyperbolic story. But wait a second. Here it is. Sunday, September 20th, 12:45 p.m. Central Time. I know you can't see this, but it shows a blue Toyota screaming by. And then about, I don't know, 100 yards behind it, at a pretty good distance here, black SUV. Now, you'll notice you can hear a siren. And there's little blinky lights not on top of the SUV, but in the grill. So the idea that he didn't know that these were cops is pretty unlikely. Oh, I just figured out they were cops. I was just minding my own business and these guys sideswiped me. Yeah, you'd actually been in a pursuit for miles and miles around town and then they finally sideswiped you. What did you think it was? An overzealous bill collector?
0: Currently in pursuit of a blue Toyota Corolla.
19: All right, there's blinky lights, there goes the SUV. You hear that? I hear that. Everyone hears it. There's another one. There's two SUVs with blinky lights and sirens going on.
0: Nice has the vehicle stopped. They're requesting a unit at Research and 183.
19: Oh, and then behind it is another marked police car. Oh, geez, so there's three cars, one of which actually is a marked car with the lights on top. The other two have sirens going off, and there's blinky lights in the grill coming at you. But he just figured out after he got sideswiped. And then when he knew his agents, he immediately did a U-turn and asked if he could pull over. Is that right, Kate? Is that the story you're going with here? Because, Kate, maybe you should listen to the cops more than you listen to the criminal illegal aliens that you call clients. You think that would be a good idea? Here, let's go back to that.
23: Tried to pull over, and they rammed his feet. Oh, realized that these were agents. And
19: yeah, he just realized.
23: He could pull over.
19: Yeah, what? He asked them. I just realized you're agents. I know you've been chasing me for like 7 miles all over North Austin, but I just realized you're cops. Can I pull over for you? That whole mile-long car chase beforehand, that was just a silly misunderstanding, and I'm such a law-abiding citizen. I would never break the law.
23: Truck sideswiped him. He thought it was just an aggressive driver.
19: Yeah, just an aggressive driver. That's what they do. They turn on their sirens. They blink their lights. They chase you for miles and miles around. Just an aggressive. It couldn't be a cop. Who would think that? You buying this? 800-288-9227. 800-288-9227. Here's the dirty little story. Why is he on ICE's radar? It's not just because he's an illegal. They're focusing on criminal illegals. Find out what the rumor mill is saying he's accused of. That's coming up next on The James Show. 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

0: accident working in Corinth, southbound I-35E. The exit ramp to Swisher Road remains closed. Also, the southbound service road is closed from Corinth Parkway over to Swisher Road. In downtown Dallas, watch for an accident. It's westbound I-30 at the I-45-75 interchange. This is partially blocking the entrance ramp. Right lane is blocked, just the left lane is getting by. WBAP First Traffic, I'm Dave Allen.
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4: So wait until you hear what this guy's accused of in the Austin ICE shooting. I'm James Parker, News Talk 820, 93.3 FM, WBAP. Welcome back to the big show. Because no one's even asking that question. And why not? Kate Lincoln Goldfinch, the lawyer for the guy that was shot by the ICE agents in Austin on Sunday. Did Aaron Burnett say, hey, any other crimes this guy's committed? Why would he be on the ICE radar when they're only going after people who've committed additional crimes above and beyond your regular old immigration crimes? And in this one, the rumor mill is out and they are brutal because the theory happens to be pretty ugly. Fox 7 in Austin has one guy who is just off the reservation in the best of ways. One reporter in one outlet in that town, out of all the outlets they have and all the reporters each outlet has, one guy is reporting what may be the truth. It says, Venezuelan fugitive wanted for child sexual assault captured in Travis County following tip. Are we talking about the same guy or is someone conflating this? Because it has a picture of the guy's face, but I don't have a date on this screenshot. So if that's true, then what are we defending here? We're defending a child predator? Is this what we're doing now? Is this how this works? Child sexual assault. How dare the cops go chase him down? He just wanted to make some money for his family, y'all. His wife and children. And he looked at them and he kissed them on the forehead. And he's like, I don't know if I'll be back, but I've got to do it. As dangerous as it is, there's just ICE agents out there executing brown people for sport, but I've got to make some money. Really, he's a kiddie diddler? Is this what's going on here? Is this the guy you guys are all rallying behind? Because I saw that some students walked out of class today in Austin to protest the ICE shooting. Dude, if this guy really is a child molester, what are we doing? Why would you hide that? Why is this being hidden until Tuesday? And it's not even officially out. I'm just giving you the rumor mill, and I usually don't do it. It's just these things have a good habit of being correct over and over. And for the people on the left that are up in arms about this, what's your solution then? What happens when child predators and child sexual assaulters keep breaking into our country over and over, getting deported and coming back and getting deported and coming back and breaking laws? What should we do with them?
5: And then we should pass a pathway to legal status and to citizenship for the millions of people who work in this community so that no president and no political party could ever do anything like this ever again.
4: Yeah. Leave the child molesters alone, y'all. We need to make it legal for them to stay here forever. Then they can rape more kids. Won't it be great? What are you people saying? By the way, 800-288-9227. I'm not sure if there's a real answer to that, but what are you people saying is something I have said a whole lot since this happened. Now, here's another one. The person that's running against the guy you just heard, that guy's running for Congress. He's already a state rep. He's running for Congress now. Kassar, he's running against Lauren Pena, and she also talked to the same one level-headed guy at Fox 7 down in Austin. And like, he didn't do her dirty. He let her talk for like an entire minute, didn't cut her off, didn't selectively edit it. What do we have? One honest reporter in Austin? This is great.
6: One of the things that we want, obviously, is transparency. But my opponent was also one who fought to defund the police. He also fought, you know, Congress getting more money for ICE agents. And so if there is body cam footage there, I'm not sure. The reason being is because my opponent fought to make sure they weren't funded.
7: Even though the individual ran, do you think that ICE was a little heavy-handed?
6: You know, I can't say that for sure. I haven't seen actual footage. I wasn't there. But I can say that over 50% of the United States population voted for this administration and voted for these policies.
7: What's your message to the community as we move forward, as we wait for more details?
6: Honestly, my message is to our Democrat elected officials. Where is this outrage when we have children in East Austin stepping over needles to walk to school in the morning? Where is this outrage when we have families that are living in poverty that have applied to be delivery drivers and they're put on wait lists and this person's not even a legal resident and he gets that opportunity for income?
4: Wow. Boy, I hope she wins. It's not looking too good, though. Remember, she's running in Austin. That's kind of a Mount Everest uphill level climb. To the phones we go. Or wait, are any of these ready? Because I see a whole bunch of people on hold, but none of them are screened. Well, let me go ahead and say what I was next in the notes. I'll get to the phones in just a second. 800-288-9227. 800-288-9227. So in the comment section under this story right now, let me read you one of the posters, one of the comments here. It says, in 1970, the USA white population was 88%. The number of immigrant households that were on welfare, 6%. Today, the white population of the United States, 56%. The number of immigrant households that are on welfare in 2026, 61%. You know, we're just told that they just come in here and they contribute and they're a net positive for the economy. How can you make that case that they're not just coming here and 61% of them are leeching off of us, are not contributing, are taking from the public treasury? Yeah, but don't complain about it, because that'd be racist. 800-288-9227, 800-288-9227. Coming up next on the James Show, Macklemore got kicked off the Ed Sheeran tour. A bunch of other openers quit, too, because they supported Macklemore. And this whole thing is over his art and support for Free Palestine. And I think I'm on the side of Ed Sheeran on this one. I cannot believe how tolerant, how many people are rallying around the Free Palestine movement in honor of this guy. And I got a dirty little story for you. Nobody likes this Macklemore guy anyway. He's like an industry baby that's been forced upon us for the last, I don't know, 10, 15 years. Anyway, we'll get into that next on the James Show. 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
1: On the ones.
3: In downtown Dallas, westbound I-30 on the entrance ramp from the I-45-75 interchange, there's an accident blocking the right lane. Just the left lane is getting by. On the south side, westbound I-20 to I-45, you've got road work underway. The right lane is closed. And there's wreck still working in Corinth. Southbound I-35E, the exit ramp to Swisher Road remains closed. Also, the southbound service road is closed from Corinth Parkway to Swisher Road. With WBAP First Traffic and Weather on the Ones, I'm Dave Allen.
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2: Your forecast from the WBAP on-time experts 24-7 Weather Center.
6: Still some very hot conditions here as we head through the first few days of fall, likely avoiding record highs, but still plenty hot. Sunshine, 97 the rest of the day. Heat indices to 101. Clear tonight, lows in the mid-70s. Sunny Wednesday, 97 the high. Heat index levels to 103. 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For WBAP News, I'm meteorologist Mark Thibodeau at the Weather Channel.
2: It's 94 degrees in both Dallas and Fort Worth. President Trump promises gas prices will come down after the midterms, along with the end of the Iran war. This as diesel prices remain elevated. The president says he agrees with Chuck Grassley's proposal to ban diesel exports.
7: I've called for that, too. I've said, let's not send out the diesel. We make a lot of diesel. That could have a little bit of an effect on regular automobile gasoline, because when you do that, you know, it's a sort of a flow. It's a balance.
2: President and CEO of the American Petroleum Institute, Mike Summers, warned it could make problems worse. The AI race between the U.S. and China is heating up as President Trump revealing a new name for artificial intelligence.
8: Superintelligence, as he calls it, now will play a big role in the meeting with Chinese President Xi on Thursday. We can expect an announcement on that day about creating that direct hotline with China for major AI concerns. Now, national defense experts caution the administration, though, to make sure that the U.S. leads on AI, but that our allies also rely on U.S. companies, not Chinese ones.
2: Fox's Edward Lawrence reporting. Your money news brought to you by NetWorthRadio.com. A new study shows that Texas software developers earn a median $132,000 a year, placing the state among the country's higher paying locations for a tech career.
9: The research by education platform Kati Tech says that with living costs 3% below the national average, Texas ranks 11th in salary alone once local prices are factored in. The career is also expected to keep expanding nationwide. Software developer employment is projected to grow 10% between last year and 2035, adding about 175,000 jobs over the decade. Clayton Neville, WBAP News.
2: 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The Dow finished down 185 to 51,864. The Nasdaq set a new record today, up 122 points to 27,244. S&P 500 about 34 points shy of a record, virtually unchanged at 77.65. 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I'm Mike Traina. 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
10: Cancel culture comes for the Ed Sheeran tour? What? He's not controversial. I'm James Parker. It's the James Show, News Talk 820-93.3 FM, WBAP. No, he's not controversial, but one of the guys that was opening for him on his tour, his latest tour, his guy named Macklemore, and you probably don't remember the name, but he had one song that was really big about 14 years ago that I guarantee you've heard. And then he probably had a good six or seven other hits. Does this sound familiar? And I've always been split on this guy because, I mean, he's okay. The beats for his song are all great. He's okay. But he gets so damn much attention that I just feel is unwarranted. And he's kind of a dork. And he's kind of trying really hard. And it's kind of cringy. And he makes songs about, I hope Washington passes their marriage equality act for so gays can get married. It's like, this is not really hip hop. It's not really jiving with me, but you know, I'm not here to tell anyone else what they can and can't do with their art. However, a guy who is far more versed in such scenarios than me, his real name's Ray. He goes by Headcrack. He's coming on the James Show. Headcrack, so what is the deal? What got Macklemore booted from the Ed Sheeran tour?
11: It was largely Robert Kraft. And, you know, Macklemore's messaging, you know, through the first dates of the tour, you know, like, and he's always been very vocal about this for a while, but, you know, about the things that's going on in Palestine as, you know, Israel's doing what they're doing over there. And as they was getting ready to do a show at one of the stadiums on the East Coast that Robert Kraft owned, he gave, you know, Ed Sheeran a heads up ahead of time. Like, hey, listen, you can't have Macklemore in here talking that talk. You got to get him up out of here. So, based off that, Macklemore was going off the tour, and in solidarity with Macklemore leaving, a lot of the other opening acts left as well. He was up there with a bare bones band. It might have been the same people from Sinners.
10: So who were the other acts? I didn't see who that was. Do we know them? Are they known entities?
11: Nobody who was in my 12-disc changer in the 90s or who's on my my album right now. You know what I mean? Like just take different words, put them together. Those are the groups that left.
10: So
11: but they were big enough to be on that tour, though, you know?
10: Well, bigger than me, for sure. But I saw a video of Ed Sheeran at some concert, I think day before yesterday, where he was trying to address it with the crowd, and he ended up sitting down and kind of teared up for a little bit. What is going on? I thought these were supposed to be fun events. Like, the concerts are supposed to be parties. I think we're taking this a little too serious.
11: I mean, you know, the crazy thing is sometimes it's a mismatch, right? Like, Ed Sheeran's songs are, you know, about love and a little bit more love and whatever the rest of the songs are about, right? Macklemore's catalog, as you said earlier, you know, a lot of people know him from the Thrift Shop song, but he's kind of been a musical activist from time to time, talking different things. And I think when you put somebody like that on a tour, even if that's the homie, you just got to make sure that, you know, one, you're protecting the check. And I think that's what Ed Sheeran was really trying to do, because they have a friendship. That's what got him on that tour. And I think Ed Sheeran is one of those people who likes to be Switzerland in a lot of situations. Like, hey, don't really involve me with that. Even though he was vocal about what was going on in the Ukraine. But certain things are easier to speak out about than other things. Wink, wink, nudge, nudge.
10: You're right.
11: You know,
10: because
11: you can get put in a weird box.
10: But he's not just like, I happen to support Palestine and now they're kicking me off the tour. There were parts of his show where he was putting up a video montage of atrocities going on in the Gaza Strip, and he was leading chants of Free Palestine. And when you're rooting for what's basically Hamas, you got to think it's going to rub some people the wrong way. I mean, they throw gays off of buildings. They don't think women can be raped by their husbands. They don't believe in laws against incest. A few terror attacks here and there. And they might just be a little bit anti-Semitic.
11: You know, that's a slippery conversation, right? Because, like, you know, a lot of times people associate all of Hamas with, you know, Palestine, right? That's a small sect of people within Palestine that are operating the way they're operating. That's just like saying everybody who is from Israel is a Zionist. That's not true. You know what I mean? So, like, you know, sometimes blanket statements get thrown on top of groups and you make it think, you know, it makes it come across like that's everybody, right? You know, out of everything that Macklemore did, I can't rock with the caricature that he did of, you know, a Jewish man. You know, like, he did a stereotypical character, not on this tour, but in a show a few years ago. So when you have that as evidence, and then what he's been doing, which is going against how some people feel who are in positions of power, that was enough ammo to get him on, you know, get the kibosh. You know what I mean? And
10: right.
11: At the end of the day, I operate in a space where, like, listen, man, I think everybody, you know, we lean on the free speech thing when it's convenient. and he was exercising free speech. Was it necessary for the audience to receive it? Don't know, because the only person who truly complained was Robert Kraft.
10: All right, Headcrack, I saw on your show, Side Dish, y'all were talking about the Nolan Wells grand jury coming back with a no bill. Do you think they got it right, and you think that should end the story?
11: I definitely don't think that should end the story, because when you look at the fine print, man, like, there was too many inconsistencies in not only the kids' accounts of what happened, there was too many inconsistencies as the timeline of events. And, you know, and one of them kids' mom is a judge in that area. And Mississippi definitely hasn't been the kindest historically, in a legal way and other things in between, to people who look like myself. So with that being said, it does seem like a lot of things were just discarded and not really paid attention to. I don't think under any stretch of the imagination any of those kids set out to kill Nolan Wells. I think an accident happened. They tried to cover it up. But also in trying to cover it up, they made more mistakes along the way, and they all could have been gotten in trouble. And I think there are high profile parents who hold, you know, very high offices in that state helped aid and abet them to the verdict that we got. That's my opinion based off of the things that I've read and seen. And I didn't take everything I saw on the internet as gossip. I did more research.
10: Yeah. So, you had 23 people in the grand jury, 5 were black. They unanimously came back the no bill. That's not good enough for you, huh?
11: No, it isn't. You know, like, I think because there's more questions. There's more questions. Why did they hide that kid's phone? You know, to where the mom had to be like, yo, I know you got the phone, give it to me. There's just so many things that lend more questions. Do I think they went out there with the intent to kill that young man? Not at all. Do I think something terrible happened that day? Clearly. Do we really know what the answer was? I don't think so. Like, let's just say if you was on a boat with your friends, right? And you went to like one of the little island coves that you could park off at. Would you stay on the island by yourself without your phone and be like, all right, good, friends, I got it? Or would you keep your phone on you?
10: If I was really drunk and I was chasing a female, I would do much dumber things than that. Headcrack, I got to run. This is Ray. Check out his show, Side Dish. And you can get a little more of his take on the Nolan Wells situation there. Thank you very much.
11: Thank you, brother. Peace, man.
10: All right. Coming up next on The James Show, Trump has booted CNN and MSNBC, or MS Now, from the White House press corps, and they're fighting back. I'm James Parker, News Talk 820, 93.3 FM, WBAP.
12: 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Brad's tracking all of it for us. He'll have the latest at 5.
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12: 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Julie DeHarty has your traffic, and Chief Meteorologist Brad Barton has your weather on the ones. 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

0: this accident still working in Corinth. Southbound I-35E, the exit ramp to Swisher Road is closed. Also, the southbound frontage road is closed from Corinth Parkway over to Swisher Road. Got a wreck in downtown Dallas, westbound I-30. This is partially blocking the entrance ramp from the I-45-75 interchange. The right lane is blocked. And in Grand Prairie, eastbound I-20 at the Bush Turnpike, road work underway. It's in the far right exit ramp lane, but traffic in the main lane slowing right around Great Southwest Parkway. WBAP First Traffic, I'm Dave Allen.
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6: Let me explain to you just how dumb the Macklemore situation is. I'm James Parker. This is The James Show, News Talk 820, 93.3 FM, WBAP. Now, I know you don't care about his well-being or whatever, or his career. Probably don't even care about the Ed Sheeran tour. Although, I like Ed Sheeran. I wouldn't buy a Macklemore album or spend $1 on one of his shirts. But Ed Sheeran, awesome. Incredible. But Macklemore got in trouble for not just being pro-Palestinian and not just being on the side of Gaza after October 7th. He makes that part of his show. He shows montages and talks about the atrocities committed by the Zionist Jews in the Gaza Strip and how they're oppressive and terrorists and evil and got it. And then he leads chants of free Palestine, free Palestine. And he already did that on a couple of the opening dates that he was already on before Robert Kraft, the owner of the Patriots, who also somehow owns Gillette Stadium, said, now that dude's not going to do that whole routine in my stadium, damn it. Now, Robert Kraft, I believe, Jewish, right? So I can see why he would be a little more sensitive to that than the average bear here. But let me play you a quick man on the street bit from a guy named Zach Fox, where he went and asked a bunch of women on a college campus. They played a game called Hamas Or. And when we're talking about Hamas, we're talking about the people who are in charge of Gaza. And when you're saying free Palestine, and you want to get Israel out of Palestine, you're really saying you want Hamas to control Gaza. You're cheering for this.
7: Today we're going to play a game called Hamas Or. There is no law against raping your wife. Is this Hamas or the Taliban?
8: The Taliban?
7: The answer was Hamas.
8: Oh, wonderful.
7: This law makes it nearly impossible for women and kids to submit claims of incest. Is that Hamas or North Korea?
9: North Korea?
7: The answer was Hamas.
9: Wow.
7: Women of all ages legally need a male guardian to travel. Is that Hamas or ISIS?
9: ISIS.
7: The answer was Hamas.
9: Oh, yeah, that's...
7: In an honor killing, it is basically legal for men to murder women and girls if they are promiscuous. Is that Hamas or the Taliban?
9: Taliban?
7: The answer was Hamas.
10: This is a real terrorist organization. They're not freedom fighters.
9: Hamas was just every one of them.
11: It seems so unfair for women.
9: Thanks for educating me.
10: I think women of color, women generally, LGBTQ individuals, everyone needs to know like who they're supporting.
6: Yeah, so that's who you're supporting, Macklemore. You can honor kill women for being promiscuous? Well, that'd be terrible for your mom. Oh, I'm just playing. To the phones we go. This is Andrew in Dallas. You're on News Talk 820-93.3 FM, WBAP.
12: So is it Macklemoron or is it Vanilla ISIS? What does he go by now?
6: Damn, that's brilliant.
12: And I think
6: Vanilla ISIS is a keeper, bro.
12: Well,

0: You know what? I don't want to know who my entertainers voted for. You know, just be entertaining. Be like Dolly. She didn't. Elvis. They ask him political questions. He's like, I'm a singer. I let you decide what you're going to believe. I just want to entertain you. I just want to love you. And that's what I want out of my entertainers, is entertain me. I don't want them trying to educate me on their beliefs, whether I agree with them or not.
1: Well, would you fuss Ted Nugent for saying nice things about Trump on stage?
0: You know what? That's up to him and his audience. If the people don't like it, they can walk out. Same thing with Kraft. He can say, I don't like that crap. I don't want to have anything to do with it. Anything that goes on in my building shows that I agree with it or whatever. Because would you allow some kind of sexual-oriented thing to hang out at your station that you wouldn't agree with? You wouldn't want to be associated with it, would you?
1: The point I was trying to make is a lot of people complain when the other side does it, but they like it when their side does it. So do you really not, and I'm not accusing you of anything, I don't know, but a lot of people who say, can we just keep politics out of our art? They only mean, can we keep politics I disagree with out of our art?
0: I would be okay if it was all of it.
1: Fair enough.
0: Just all of it. I am very right, but. And I do agree with Ted Nugent. I enjoy it. But would I like him any less if he kept it out? No.
1: Yeah, you know, I think I get what you're saying, and the fact that it would be nice and comfortable if we never had to deal with. But I think there's a place for people to have political opinions while they're musicians or whatnot. Just be ready for the backlash and be ready to know that you're going to tick off about half the country.
0: Well, yeah. You know, half the people are going to disagree with you at all times. You know, we can disagree without being disagreed.
1: Well, no. Dolly Parton didn't have anyone disagreeing with her. If you want to go down that neutral path, there are advantages to that. But if you feel a calling to speak out on certain issues and you're going to do it through your platform, I think that's fine, too. Just be prepared to bear the consequences. And hopefully you can do it for a better cause than Hamas. You know, the people that think it's okay to honor, kill women, and they don't believe in laws against rape and incest.
0: Babies in ovens. I've seen the videos. That's disgusting, and even the Nazis would have called that horrible.
1: Right. Well, we could do this forever because I find this to be one of the more frustrating debates that we have here. Are you on the side of Israel or Palestine? So, I'm sorry, but you have one side that throws gay people off of buildings, and then Macklemore is supposed to be someone who stands up for gays and gay rights. He even has a gay song, and he's still on their side. How do you explain that, Andrew?
0: I don't know, but I love a lot of people, and I've never been treated bad by the Jewish community. I'm in the recycling business, and 80% of everybody I do business with is Jewish, and they've treated me like family. I have no bad taste in my mouth from ever doing business with a Jewish person.
1: All right.
0: And they've just been nothing but kind to me.
1: Well, you're a great caller. I just got to go, Andrew. Thank you, sir. Coming up now, coming up next, Trump boots CNN and MS Now, and they're having a little bit of a hissy fit, and you'll enjoy the audio. I'm James Parker. It's The James Show, News Talk 820, 93.3 FM, WBAP.
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1: On the ones.
3: Accident now working in Arlington, southbound 360, just after I-20. This is blocking all three main lanes. Traffic is getting by on the right shoulder. Traffic just beginning to stack up in that area. Give yourself an extra 5 minutes. In downtown Dallas, westbound I-30, the ramp from the I-45-75 interchange partially blocked due to an accident. Now got a stalled vehicle heading into Rockwall. This is going to be eastbound I-30, just before Horizon Road. It's in the left lane. Traffic is jammed just before Dow Rock. It's about a 5 minute delay. With WBAP First Traffic and Weather on the Ones, I'm Dave Allen.
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2: Your forecast from the WBAP On-Time Experts 24-7 Weather Center. High today near 97, heat index 101. Overnight low around 77. The high tomorrow again around 97, heat index 102. It's 96 degrees in Dallas, 94 in Fort Worth. President Trump addresses the United Nations General Assembly in New York, focusing on global conflicts, regional security, and trade.
6: That was allowed to gather strength at the world's peril, then the number one sponsor of terror, the Islamic Republic of Iran.
2: The president threatened to annihilate Iran if the regime fails to agree to United States terms. President Trump meets with Ukraine's leader in a push to end the war with Russia.
7: Sitting alongside Ukrainian President Volodymyr Zelensky on the sidelines of the United Nations General Assembly, President Trump says the two are figuring out a solution to end the war against Russia.
8: I think it's going to happen. I really do. I believe it's going to happen.
7: President Trump says he intends to talk to Zelensky about recent Ukrainian strikes on Russian diesel and energy facilities. At the White House, Jared Halpern, Fox News.
2: Rockwall police detain a middle school student after a terroristic threat reported at Ursula Rockow Middle School. The police and school district refused to release the nature of the threat, but campus leadership claims any threat, even offhand comments or social media posts meant as jokes, will face severe legal and disciplinary action. The superintendent at Boyd ISD denies a culture of hazing, despite felony charges against four students.
9: The district school board met this week for the first time since the students were arrested and charged with felony injury to a child for the alleged locker room hazing incident. Now, the district superintendent says that Boyd ISD does not have a culture of hazing. More charges could come as the investigation continues. Clayton Neville, WBAP News.
2: 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Dallas-Fort Worth gas prices hover near $3.97 a gallon in a late summer surge. On Wall Street, the Dow Jones Industrial Average down just over 185 points to 51,863.69. The NASDAQ Composite Index gained a little over 122 points to 27,244.28. And the S&P 500 down just a smidge, less than a point, to 7,764.64. 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
10: The 1-1 Cowboys have the day off today. It is an atypical week as their travel day is Thursday instead of Saturday. The defense will be tested in Brazil Sunday as they battle Derrick Henry, Lamar Jackson, and the Ravens. The Ravens also 1-1 coming out of an upset loss to the Saints. Derrick Henry will most likely end the game as the NFL's ninth all-time leading rusher. He is currently 10th and just 30 yards from passing Eric Dickerson. Rangers finished last season 81-81, a .500 record for the first time in team history. With six games to go this season, they're 78-78. Six games in 6 days, close it out. They will know by Sunday if they make the playoffs. Three with the Mets starting tonight, then three on the road at Minnesota. Both of those teams already planning their offseason. I'm Kevin Landrum on WBAP from 96.7 and 1310. The Ticket.
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17: Is it really that bad to say free Palestine? I'm James Parker. It's the James Show, News Talk 820, 93.3 FM, WBAP. It's bad enough to get Macklemore kicked off the Ed Sheeran tour, but the pushback on that is, aren't you allowed to have your own opinions? I guess. Other people are allowed not to like them. It just seems really weird. Of all the causes in the world, you're going to choose to advocate for Hamas over anybody. Like, you must really hate Israel. You must really hate Jewish people. If you're like, well, we've got a... The Gaza Strip would be so much better if Hamas was still in charge and not with a silly Israeli occupation. Okay, fair enough. This is Kim in Burleson. You're on News Talk 820-93.3 FM, WBAP.
18: Hey, what's up, James?
17: Hey.
18: So, in just like you just brought up, having an opinion one way or the other, realistically, if we're living in a country where freedom of speech shouldn't matter...
17: I already disagree.
18: Well, you would think, but if the UN International Council from 2014 to 2021, 121 member nations say that Israel committed genocide against Gazans.
17: Yeah,
18: that's prior to September the 7th.
17: October the 7th, but your point stands.
18: Yeah, October 7th, and so. After October the 7th, the focus goes from crimes against humanity to war crimes. And to point that out and to say, hey, no, Netanyahu can't really go wherever he wants. He'll be arrested. You're just anti-Semitic for stating what's factual already on the record?
17: So, no, I don't accuse people of anti-Semitism anytime they criticize Israel. And I think that has been overdone. But the 121 constituents of the UN vote. How many of them are actually elected representatives in free and fair elections versus dictators?
18: Well, what I'm saying is the facts of the investigation.
17: No. Come back.
18: Okay. The facts of the investigation are relevant to the actual country.
17: So,
18: not the investigation.
17: More than 2/3 of the constituents voting in UN anything. Are strongman dictators who either got there through corruption or being the most violent guy in the country. So what you're really doing when you get a vote from the UN on any issue having to do with war or politics is you're taking a straw poll of the worst dictators and strongmen and theocrats, really, on earth.
18: James, there was an investigation that ran for 10 years.
17: Yeah, the point is they get things wrong constantly. What has the UN gotten right on climate change? What has the UN gotten right on?
18: I understand, but if we're not going to take facts because the person interpreting the facts,
17: you're not taking facts. You're taking someone else's word for it. You're not giving me facts. You're saying, look,
18: sent investigators in, James.
17: Right. That 10-year period. I know this is you offloading your critical thinking.
18: Explain what that even means, man.
17: Okay.
18: I'm saying if you sent investigators in to look at a situation and report back how the information is interpreted, determines if there is a bias or not. It doesn't change the data.
17: Was the UN right about Saddam Hussein having weapons of mass destruction?
18: Was the UN right or George Bush right?
17: No, the UN backed it up.
18: Because that was the information available at the time, James.
17: So,
18: you're not in a position to not act. What if he does?
17: How do you know they didn't get bad information or have a bad study in, what was it, 2012 or 2014?
18: He's still not in a position to do nothing after 3,500 people die. What if he did nothing?
17: Man,
18: you're
17: still offloading your critical thinking. You're not doing it yourself. You're not actually telling me what you think or what the facts are. You're saying these other people that
18: what
17: I trust.
18: The thing is, it shouldn't call a spade a spade when you're saying what 121 member states. You're doing a straw man fallacy.
17: I'm definitely not. Have they? So if you have a group that looks at the Hamas and looks at Israel and they decide, oh well, Israel's the more criminal terrorist. Violators of human rights, wouldn't that kind of discredit
18: the
17: UN?
18: What Israel did and what the investigation found?
17: I'll tell you what. I'm going to take a break.
18: Agree to disagree, man.
17: No, it's not an agree to disagree. We're not even starting to have the conversation because I'm not even talking to you. I'm talking to the programming that's been put in your head that has offloaded your thinking. Listen, I'm going to take a break. When I come back, I'm going to play this little viral video that got a high school teacher fired when he was teaching his students how to do critical thinking. And it's a 4-minute clip. So it'll take up the whole next segment, but I'm going to hang up, but keep listening to the next segment and it will explain better than I can how it feels like you've just offloaded your critical thinking. Because I was here in the last segment and I was telling you how you should support Israel over Hamas because Hamas doesn't have any laws against incest. Hamas says you can't rape your wife. That's totally legal. You can have her whenever you want, even without her permission or against her will. Women don't have the right to travel without a male. They have honor killings for promiscuous women. They parachute into a music festival and start slaughtering children and they take them hostage. I mean, you're not actually telling, you know, like having the argument yourself. And in about 4 minutes, we're going to come back and I'll play what the exercise I want you to go through as far as critical thinking goes. And I don't mean to sound nearly, I know this sounds condescending, and I don't mean it nearly as condescending. It's just so few people have actually been through this process and have been taught critical thinking that this is going to be new for a lot of people. So stick around. That's next on The James Show. 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
24: An accident in Forest Hill, westbound I-20 at Angland Drive. The left lane is blocked. Seeing about a 15-minute backup to Highway 287. And then on southbound 360, just after I-20 in Arlington, there's an accident. It's blocking all three main lanes. Just traffic's getting by on the right shoulder. Seeing about a 30-minute backup now to Arkansas Lane. In Corinth, southbound I-35E, the exit ramp to Swisher Road still closed due to an earlier wreck. Southbound Service Road is also closed from Corinth Park way to Swisher Road. With WBAP First Traffic, I'm Dave Allen.
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17: All right, we need to have a lesson in critical thinking. I'm James Parker. It's the James Show, News Talk 820, 93.3 FM, WBAP. I don't even think most people know what critical thinking is. Now, if you're listening to this show, I'm going to assume you're above average, because you probably are. But critical thinking, like the ability to hear something and not be like, be a critic, but to be able to discern whether or not what you're being told is true. Thinking for yourself, critical thinking, being able to not just accept what people tell you, being able to think for yourself. So there's a 4-minute viral video, and I usually don't like to do sound bites that are this long, but this is perfect for my last caller, because he sounds like a guy who's well-intentioned and trying to get to the truth, and he doesn't sound like a biased, hateful hack. He just has bought into the wrong narrative and can't break out of it. So for those of you who need a quick primer in critical thinking, or those of you who would like to observe it, check this guy out. And by the way, this is a guy who was a public school teacher. He was working at a private school, supposed to be teaching critical thinking. He lost his job over this.
27: So these guys want to talk about J.K. Rowling? So what's going on with that? What do you want to know?
28: She's had a pretty controversial past. I just want to know, like, what are your thoughts on it? Like, do you still like her work despite her bigoted opinions?
27: So let's get specific, though. Let's define bigoted opinions. What opinions are bigoted? We're going to treat this as a thought experiment. I'm not going to say what's right or wrong or what way to think. The whole point is to learn how to think, not what to think.
28: Yeah.
27: So when you say bigot, you're starting with the conclusion that, given her bigoted opinions.
28: Yeah.
27: So first, let's start with, does she have bigoted opinions? So when you say bigoted opinions.
28: She has had a history of being extremely transphobic, I've heard.
27: And you've heard. So what? Can you give me an example?
28: If you look at her Twitter, I think you can see a few things. If you want, I could try and find
27: something. Yeah, see if you can find one.
17: So he looks one up.
28: So one of these tweets that she came up with in 2019, she said, "Dress however you please, call yourself whatever you like, sleep with any consenting adult who will have you Live your best life in peace and security, but force women out of their jobs for starting that, for stating that sex is real.
27: So you find that bigoted? What do you find about
28: it? Was it was deemed transphobic. Like, I myself...
27: Do you find that transphobic yourself?
28: I don't really have an opinion on it, but I'm just going with what a lot of other people have said.
27: So let's pause there. Let's not go with what other people are saying. Let's try and learn how to critically think. So let's analyze the tweet ourselves. So that statement, do you see anything problematic? Disregarding other people's opinions.
28: She did try and pin some things on a specific group of people.
27: Where does she do that? Can you read that?
28: But force women out of their jobs for stating that sex is real.
27: So when I hear that, I'm interpreting that as meaning if a woman says that, you know, saying that there is a difference between men and female and then being attacked as transphobic, I think that's what she's saying by attacking someone for stating that sex is real.
28: That is exactly what she's saying.
27: Is that transphobic to you?
28: So, to me, no. Stating that sex is real is not transphobic. It's just a fact of life. It exists.
27: So is there anything you disagree with in that tweet?
28: In that tweet, I can't really see anything that I myself disagree with, but I can see why some people would think, oh, this is offensive. We can't have that here or something.
27: Sure.
28: There's an apology tweet.
27: Let's read that. What did she say there? I haven't read that.
28: I respect every trans person's right to live any way that feels authentic and comfortable to them. I'd march with you if you were discriminated against on the basis of being trans. At the same time, my life has been shaped by being female. I do not believe it is hateful to say so.
27: Do you see anything problematic there?
28: She's apologizing, so... No, not really. If I could read it again.
27: It sounds like a very similar statement as what she was just saying. She's basically saying, like, I have nothing, to me, this is what I interpret it as, I have nothing against someone being trans.
28: Exactly.
27: In your life, but you just don't get to impose on my, you can live how you want, I can live how I want.
28: Yeah.
27: And let's all, you know.
28: Exactly.
27: So now that we're looking at it like, oh, there's not much difference between me or her, do you think it's fair that she's being attacked by a large group of people and people are calling her, like you said at the beginning of this conversation, you said, given the fact that J.K. Rowling is transphobic, how do you feel about Harry Potter? Now, retroactively looking at that statement, do you think that was the best way to phrase?
28: No, I feel like an idiot now.
17: See, I feel like an idiot now. I feel like that's what I was going through with that last caller. Because you're allowed to have a different opinion from me, but please explain to me in your words, why do you think, Ken and Burleson, why do you think Israel is worse than Hamas, or Israel is terrible, or you're on the side of Free Palestine, you're on the side of Macklemore? Did you actually come up with reasons yourself, or did you just offload that thinking? Well, there was a UN vote 12 years ago, or 14 years, whenever it was, where the straw poll of dictators and theocrats decided that Israel's bad. Dude, I don't know if you paid attention to how the UN votes. They don't like Israel at all. There's about 50 countries that are Muslim countries that vote against Israel on everything. It's like, does Israel have a right to exist? You could get 50 countries to say no right now. And seeing as how the record of the UN has been absolutely dismal in almost every scenario where they've tried to somehow insert themselves, I mean, it's hard to find a UN success story. I would have accepted the argument if he's like, well, I'm against Israel because of X amount of people have died, or the USS Liberty, or I don't think they should have any land there. Or if it was a reason that was coming from your brain, I would have actually engaged and had the conversation there. But there's no reason to talk to someone who has offloaded their thinking. First, you got to get them to quit offloading their thinking, because I'm not even sure if that's what he believes. It's just, well, these are the people that are on my team, and my team I've been told is right, and so I'm just going to assume they're right, and I'm not going to critically think about any of it. And how can you come to the conclusion, just like a logical humanitarian conclusion, that you're on the side of Hamas over Israel? Does Israel allow you to rape your kids with no consequences? Does
1: Israel allow you to rape your wife? Does Israel say women can't travel without a male companion? Does Israel allow honor killings for promiscuous women? Has Israel ever parachuted into a music festival and start slaughtering kids? And then we're going to take a bunch of hostages. We'll get a little rapey here and there. Like, how can you look at these two? And look, I had this conversation with Kara Mendelson from the Dallas City Council. She was at our 4th of July party. And I didn't know she was Jewish. And somehow it came up in conversation. I was like, oh, crap, you're Jewish? I didn't know that. She's like, yeah, are you? I was like, no, I'm a Christian. But we get along. You know why? Because we don't blow up. Jews don't blow up. Christians don't blow up. 800-288-9227. 800-288-9227. 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
1: On the ones.
3: An accident in Arlington, southbound 360, just after I-20, blocking all three main lanes. Traffic is getting by on the right shoulder. It's about a 30-minute backup now to 303 Pioneer Parkway. Very slow traffic heading westbound on I-20 from Kelly Elliott over to Business 287. That wreck near Anglin Drive has been cleared. Still have this problem in Corinth. Southbound I-35E, the exit ramp to Swisher Road remains closed due to an earlier wreck. Also, the southbound service road is shut down from Corinth Parkway to Swisher Road. With WBAP First Traffic and Weather on the Ones, I'm Dave Allen.
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2: Your forecast from the WBAP On-Time Experts 24/7 Weather Center. Low tonight around 77, high tomorrow near 97. Heat index will be up around 102. It's 96 degrees in Dallas, 94 in Fort Worth. 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President Trump addresses the United Nations General Assembly in New York, justifying intervention in Central and South America.
6: For decades, other administrations allowed much of this region to be dominated by vicious gangs and bloodthirsty drug cartels, destabilized by uncontrolled migration and infiltrated by hostile foreign adversaries, foreign sick, demented adversaries. But not anymore. We're reasserting American power.
2: The president also threatened to annihilate Iran if that regime fails to agree to U.S. terms, but expresses confidence a diplomatic deal can be reached. Lawyers for confessed child killer Lindsay Clancy seek records from the sole holdout juror in her criminal murder trial.
7: Lindsay Clancy's attorney Kevin Reddington wants the court to question the lone holdout juror on the record and to subpoena his cell phone records from every day of deliberations. Reddington wants Michael Duranville's phone examined to see in part if he searched outside information about the case after another juror claimed he was disengaged in scrolling during deliberations.
2: Brian Yenis reports the defense argues Clancy was experiencing postpartum psychosis during the murder of her three children, and she should not be held criminally responsible. State Representative Brian Harrison scores another victory in his campaign against diversity, equity, and inclusion initiatives and indoctrination. The University of North Texas has removed a webpage referencing its LGBTQ archive. UNT is a public state university. Harrison says Texas government should not be promoting transgenderism. Here's Spencer McGowan with your money news brought to you by NetWorthRadio.com.
8: A bounce back in cryptocurrency over the past week. Bitcoin topping 86,000 a coin today, up 14% over the past week, still down 23% over the past year. West Texas Intermediate crude, $90.28, falling $2.09 a barrel. That's a decline of $15 from its peak a week ago. The NASDAQ up 0.2%, led by the chip stocks. SanDisk up 7%, Micron up 4%. Home builder Lennar up 6% on the day. Berkshire Hathaway disclosing a 10% stake in Lennar. Spencer McGowan, News Talk 820 and 93.3 FM WBAP.
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11: 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I'm James Parker. 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It's so fun to listen to them whine. Today, I had one of the monitors here in the WBAP studios. One of them's on Fox News. One of them was on CNN. And on CNN, I got here right after Matt's show was over, so 11:30-ish maybe. By the time the James show started, it had been about 80% anti-Trump coverage. And it's kind of ticking me off because like, I need to know what's going on besides Trump sucks. So I turned it over to M. Snow. And it's been 90% Trump sucks. Like right now, the caption says, growing outcry over allegations of Trump corruption. This is news? A growing outcry over allegations? What the heck kind of news is that? That's not news. That's political activism. You know what could be news? Hey, median income is at the all-time high ever measured. Wow, that would be news, right? Something that affects you. The common man, the middle class, is richer than they've ever been in recorded American history. Also, the wage gap between men and women, lowest it's ever been recorded in American history. I'm not saying you have to just shine the guy's undercarriage all day, but how about a little balance in there? What's your head story? There's rumors that Trump is corrupt and there's a growing outcry over that. What are you even telling me? How does this affect anybody? Other than, I hate Trump. So media, I don't feel sorry for you for getting kicked out of the press corps. I think it's something that should have happened years ago. And in fact, I think Trump is kind of soft pedaling how bad you people have been. And I understand why he's doing it. He believes that if he's just fair for long enough, he can get you on his side or, you know, at least win over some of your listeners or viewers if he doesn't win you over. But it's just worse than that. Here's Victor Davis Hanson. Talking about how the media has not just failed, they have failed in just catastrophically bad ways.
12: There's been three great scandals in the 21st century. The first was the Russian collusion hoax that was prompted by Hillary Clinton and facilitated by the Obama administration on its way out that almost destroyed the Trump campaign, sabotaged his transition, and ate up 22 months of his first 2 years. The second was the Biden FBI and CIA, but especially the CIA and the intelligence agencies, got 51 people, former intelligence authorities, to lie to the American people on the eve of the second debate to affect the 2020 election and claim falsely that Donald Trump was lying about the laptop of Biden, Hunter Biden, that it was fake, that it was a Russian production, and Donald Trump then was colluding again with the Russians. That was a complete lie. It was Hunter's laptop. We know because the FBI had it in its possessions and authenticated. And finally, the great scandal that the Democratic Party and the obsequious media knew that Joe Biden was non compos mentis. He was not cognitively able to fulfill the office of the presidency, and they kept that from the American people until they could no longer keep it when he finally challenged Donald Trump to a debate and melted before our very eyes, sort of like the Wicked Witch and the Wizard of Oz.
11: You know what, Victor Davis Hanson? That's a great metric right there. Anybody who told you that Joe Biden was sharp as a tack up through 2024 should not ever be allowed in the White House press corps again based on merit. Anyone who told you that Hunter Biden's laptop was Russian misinformation should never be allowed in the White House press corps just based on merit. And whatever the other scandal was, I already forgot. 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Hey, Jason.
13: Yeah, that's a great point on critical thinking, too. Originally, I was going to talk about the Gazans, because they consider every man, woman, and child a soldier. So if they have casualties, hold them to their own standards. Why are you complaining then? Okay? But this also gets back to Trump on the critical thinking. It's been framed that Trump doesn't want bad press. No. Trump has been saying consistently, I don't want fake news, and that's a huge difference. He'll take the bad press. He doesn't want his administration to be disparaged.
11: So let's go back to your original point, the Gazans needing to change their ways. Well, I'm assuming that was in response to the Macklemore Free Palestine getting kicked off the Ed Sheeran tour?
13: Yes.
11: All right, so what's your thoughts on that? Because I get it. People shouldn't be punished for their political views. But if your political views are, I'm supporting this terrorist organization over Israel, that's understandable why other people would not want you to espouse those views in their stadium.
13: Well, again, here, hold them to the standard. You know, ask them, of those 60,000 casualties, who was a civilian? Because well over half to two-thirds were actual soldiers, by our definition. And then the Palestinians are willing to sacrifice any of their people, men, women, and children, as soldiers.
11: Yeah.
13: That's why they have bunkers under homes.
11: Well, it's
13: That's
11: also...
13: Why,
11: it's all,
13: some
11: it's,
13: of the hostages were under houses.
11: No, I get it, man. I agree totally. Of course they're killing civilians when you're fighting against an enemy that doesn't have a standing, regimented military. They're all civilians. All terrorists are civilians. Like, by definition. In fact, if they were in the military, it wouldn't be terrorism. It would be an act of war. Anyway. All right. Good call. That's not what I thought it was going to be. But I'll take it. Coming up next on The James Show, Arch Manning is never going to have a fun press conference again. I'm James Parker. It's News Talk 820-93.3 FM WBAP.
14: 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Brad's tracking all of it for us. He'll have the latest at 5.
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0: South on 360, just after I-20. Accident now blocking the two left lanes. The right lane is getting by. Still about a 30-minute backup to just before Park Row Drive. Got a stolen vehicle in Dallas. Northbound I-35E at Empire Central. The left lane is blocked. Traffic is starting to bunch up near Commonwealth. That'll cost you about 5 minutes. Now looking like we got an accident over in the Ball Springs area. It's going to be on eastbound I-20 at the ramp to northbound I-30 or 635. Traffic is starting to back up near Highway 175. With WBAP First Traffic, I'm Dave Allen.
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6: Arch Manning is never going to have a fun press conference for the rest of his life. I'm James Parker. It's The James Show, News Talk 820, 93.3 FM, WBAP. There was the controversy, and that's an eye-rolling hyperbole, the controversy over Arch Manning laughing at a viral AI video of his coach, Sarkisian, backhanding Holly Rowe, a sideline reporter for ESPN. He thought he was having a good time. He thought it was harmless. It was a joke. It's not like he meant that, oh, violence against women is hilarious. In fact, it's such an outrageous thing that if he was cool with it, he wouldn't have laughed. He'd be like, yeah, that's what that bitch deserves. But no, he actually thought, wow, that is so ridiculous. That's crazy that someone would make that. Wow, that's so funny because it's way out there. And the thing that had me just slapping my forehead with immense force was the whole cry that violence against women is never funny. Okay, why do you have to put against women in there? So violence against men is funny, but violence against women isn't. Explain that one to me. Please, be specific. Because I cannot watch hardly one commercial break on any of these networks without some commercial of some guy being a boob or getting hurt or being humiliated or getting made fun of or doing something stupid or slipping and falling or breaking something or racking himself. How many times in movies and TV shows do you see a guy getting just totally cranked in the nads? And everyone laughs. Oh, it's hilarious. So Arch Manning had to do another press conference talking about going to play Tennessee this week. He was asked 19 questions. He gave his answers a total of 56 seconds. That's hilarious. That's not even 3 seconds per question. It was all a bunch of yes. No. And someone made a montage of all his some of his answers. And you should see his face too. He looks like he's in the waiting room of the vice principal in high school.
7: Not much. Really? You haven't asked him much? No, I'm trouble this week.
8: Are you excited to play in Knoxville? Are you excited to get back on the road?
7: Yeah, definitely excited to play. Hostile environment, SEC road game. That's what it's all about.
9: Arch, does getting on the road sometimes help you focus just on football? Just because it's you and the team and the hotel, yeah, all that stuff.
7: I think so. Just being kind of us against the world mentality.
6: That's it. These are his tiny little answers. That's so hilarious. Now, in other football news, Colin Kaepernick's free to go out and say all kinds of crazy things all he wants. Oh, yeah, the NFL is slavery. The NFL combine, just like slavery. All the owners are like slave masters. Oh, so what's your conclusion? Yeah, I would like to be in the slavery league. That's what and they're racist if they don't put me in the slavery league. And the rest of the world, those of us capable of critical thinking, are saying, what kind of moron believes this? And then you have to remember that there's no shortage of morons. in America, in a nation of 340 million people, there's millions and millions of people who hear stuff like Colin Kaepernick talking to Ryan Clark and just nodding their head going, yeah, that's just like racism.
10: You were speaking on the draft combine, the NFL combine, right? Because it's part of the process. It truly is. And we've become accustomed to that if I play really well in high school, I'm playing really well so I can get a college scholarship. And once I get this college scholarship and I become a starter and people start to mention me this way, then the goal is to be invited to this thing, right? And when you're there and, you know, they're taking pictures of you in your tights and those different things, you know, you're trying to put your best foot forward, but you can step back from it and realize it may have been something else. When did you truly start to have the realization that, hey, this does, in this sense, remind me of the slave trade?
11: When you get to the point that it's like, yeah, strip down to your drawers. It's like, well, like, why do I need to do this?

0: so let me, does that mean the Sydney Sweeney ad is slavery? Because she stripped down past her drawers. In fact, she was just wearing nothing but a couple of well-placed footballs in her last commercial. Was that slavery? Colin Kaepernick, and he's just out there selling a book. And the just disgusting part of the media is they're giving him all this airtime. This is a guy who hadn't played football in 10 years. After his career was pretty much over and he got benched for Blaine Gabbert, he started taking a knee. Now he's writing a book on, and they're giving, he's doing the rounds. He's on like Good Morning America and the Today Show. And please tell us more about how the NFL is racist 10 years ago. Guy with no relevance whatsoever. And the only reason they're dragging him out is because the demand for slavery in this country far outstrips the supply. So they've just got to make it up.
1: I understand. You don't even watch football anymore.
2: No.
1: It's, well, first of all, why? And if given an opportunity, would you suit up again?
2: Yeah. Well, I don't watch football because I'm not going to support the organization that's blackballing me.
0: Nobody's blackballing him. He's not good enough to play anymore. He was good. In fact, he had two great seasons, but he fell off, and it happens all the time. But yeah.
2: Anyway. But as far as stepping back on the field, I continue to train and prepare. Wake up every day at 4:30, get all my training in, and then go about my day. But stepping back on the field, I would love to step back out there.
0: If it was really slavery, would you love to step back out there? This makes no sense. This makes me bang my head. It's like I was talking to that caller three segments ago.
3: Well, the UN said Hamas is better than Israel. Are you arguing with the UN?
0: Yes! Yeah, there's all kinds of evidence right in front of your face. They're throwing gays off of buildings right now. Yeah, this is slavery. Yeah, I would love to suit back up. Said no slave ever. Right, right. Like little boys. Like he even little James Parker growing up watching the NFL. Like were slaves like putting posters on their wall of other slaves? Hey man, I can't wait to grow up. And if I work hard and stay in school and if I eat right and I stay out of trouble, maybe one day I can grow up and be a slave. Is this the narrative? That is so dumb. That I'm just dumber from listening to it. And you might be a little dumber from listening to it too. So I think I owe you an apology. All right, coming up next on The James Show, there's a viral video of some lady who was griping because someone criticized her for having an $85 set of nails, you know, fingernails from the manicure place, while also using food stamps to buy her food. And she doesn't get why that makes some people upset. You'll hear it next on The James Show, News Talk 820, 93.3 FM, WBAP.
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7: In Arlington, westbound I-20 at Highway 287, an accident blocking left and right lanes. Only the center lane is getting by. About a 40 to 45 minute backup to Park Springs Boulevard. A crash on southbound 360 just after I-20 has been cleared. Traffic still unwinding from Park Row Drive. Watch for a wreck in Ball Springs, eastbound I-20. This is at the ramp to northbound 635. The two right lanes are blocked. You're looking at a 30 minute backup to Highway 310 Central Expressway. With WBAP First Traffic and Weather on the Ones, I'm Dave Allen.
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6: Your forecast from the WBAP On Time Experts 24/7 Weather Center. Overnight low around 77. High tomorrow near 97. Heat index up around 102. It's 96 degrees in Dallas, 95 in Fort Worth. 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Four Tarrant County residents have filed a lawsuit against the Commissioner's Court, claiming the decorum policy violates the First and 14th Amendments, as well as the Texas Constitution. The plaintiffs argue the policy creates a culture of fear and suppresses protected speech. The lawsuit seeks to have the policy condemned as unconstitutional and to prevent its use. It was implemented under County Judge Tim O'Hare's leadership and prohibits various types of speech and behavior, leading to the ejection of people from meetings. State Representative Brian Harrison scores another victory in his campaign against diversity, equity, and inclusion initiatives and indoctrination. The University of North Texas has removed a web page referencing its LGBTQ archive. UNT is a public state university, and Harrison says Texas government should not be promoting transgenderism. The superintendent at Boyd ISD is on the defensive despite felony charges against four students.
9: The district school board met this week for the first time since the students were arrested and charged with felony injury to a child for the alleged locker room hazing incident. Now, the district superintendent says that Boyd ISD does not have a culture of hazing. More charges could come as the investigation continues. Clayton Neville, WBAP News.
6: Rockwall police detain a middle school student over a terroristic threat. The police and the school district refuse to release the nature of the threat, but campus leadership claims any threat, even offhand comments or social media posts meant as jokes, will face severe legal and disciplinary action. 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Dallas-Fort Worth gas prices hover near $3.97 a gallon in a late summer surge. On Wall Street, the Dow Jones Industrial Average lost a little over 185 points today to 51,863.69. The NASDAQ Composite Index gained over 122 points to 27,244.28. 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
10: Going back to the 2002 season, NFL teams that reached the postseason 42% of the time when starting out 1-1. That is the position Dallas finds themselves in heading into their Week 3 clash with the Ravens this Sunday in Brazil. Travel arrangements for Dallas. After a practice Thursday morning, they will take the 10-hour flight to Rio. 2-hour time difference, so the 3:30 kick in Dallas, 5:30 in Rio. And the final three home games of the season for the Rangers as they welcome in the Mets beginning tonight. They currently hold the top spot in the West with 6 games to go. A 1-game lead over the Astros. Houston starting a series in Seattle. It's a battle of lefties in Arlington, New York's Sean Manaea and the Rangers' Mackenzie Gore. 7:05 first pitch. I'm Kevin Landrum on WBAP from 96.7 and 1310. 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
16: The entitlement of this next audio clip is going to get your attention. I'm James Parker. It's the James Show, News Talk 820-93.3 FM, WBAP. A young lady made a viral video complaining about how a woman confronted her about having a nice nail job. And they did. They looked great. It was the... You can tell she had to go to a salon to get these done. They were long. They were freshly painted pink. No chips on them. They had the gloss on them. And there was some like jewels and some design painted on them. So these weren't just like your regular old Lee press-on nails. They're pretty fancy. And she doesn't understand why some people question the fact that if you have money for nails, why do you need food stamps?
17: This lady at Walmart got mad at me for using my EBT and having my nails done. So this lady was standing behind me and I was getting ready to pay. And of course I take out my EBT card because what else am I going to pay with? And then she's like, ma'am, I love your nails. How much did they cost? I'm like, oh, these were like $85. And then once she sees me taking out my card, she starts bitching. She's like, you paid $85 for your nails, but you need EBT to pay for your groceries. I'm like, yes, I'm sorry. I didn't know that you can't have your nails done and be on EBT. I didn't know that was such a crime. I told her to mind her business because it's nobody's business but my own what I do with my money. People think that just because you're on EBT means that you're poor, that you're broke. Not necessarily. And then she starts questioning all my purchases. Why am I buying this? Why am I buying that? My kids shouldn't eat this. My kids shouldn't eat that. Like, why do people feel so entitled to be all up in your... I think at this point, y'all just mad because you don't qualify for EBT and other people do. Stay mad, though.
16: Is that why you're mad? Because you don't qualify for EBT and other people do? I mean, how many times did she just fall off the road of simple logic? Like, you don't have any business being all up in my S. It's like, actually, yeah, you do. That's her money that you're spending. You don't get to choose what I'd buy. Why do you care? Because it's my money. Oh, you're just jealous. Well, I do think it's a little unfair that I'm the one paying for your food and then looking at what you're buying versus, you know, the scrimping I'm having to do, and I'm paying for both of these baskets and you're buying nicer food than me. Yeah, it's a little unfair. I worked at a grocery store when I was a senior in high school. I was just bagging groceries and I got to see what everyone bought. And, you know, I'm the kind of sicko that has a memory that will picture all this stuff, write it down, take notes, and remember it forever. And the stereotypes are worse than you think. This was in the 90s, and people with food stamps, back when they were actually stamps, before we had the swipeable card, they actually had the book of stamps. That's how long ago this goes back. Bro, they're buying steaks. They're buying lobsters. They're buying crab legs. They're buying basically everything but a vegetable. You know, God forbid if we had anything nutritious in there. then everything else was in boxes. It was cookies. It was crackers. There was saltines. There was Teddy Grahams. Oreos were a big player. Chips Ahoy was huge. Listen to that entitlement. Oh, you're just jealous. No, actually, I'm not jealous. I'm not jealous at all. I can feed myself. I can feed myself and Miss Parker and four kiddos. And I don't have to use, the government to go steal money from my neighbor to give it to me to be able to take care of myself. You're proud of that? You're proud that you can't even take care of your own children? You're proud of the fact that you're a mother and you have birthed kids, but you are so unsuccessful, unproductive. You're such a loser. You can't even feed them. You know, moms, for all of human history, for 10,000 years of recorded human history, when everyone was much poorer than we are now, found out a way to feed their kids. But here we are in the most affluent time, in the most affluent society the world has ever known. And you're entitled to someone else's food? Yeah, just because I get food stamps doesn't mean I can't get my nails done. Well, it should. It tells me you're not really needing that money now, are you? No, we're not jealous. And she's like, well, people think that just because you're on food stamps means you're poor. Not necessarily. Well, it should. 800-288-9227. 800-288-9227. My conclusion, end it all. I have seen enough. No more food stamps for anybody in all the government handouts. No more Learning Centers. No more Medicaid. No more public schools. No more for everything from here on out. Can we just go back to straight up free market capitalism and give that a shot? Because this is not a better option. This is not a better alternative. Ungrateful punks. Do you think if we got rid of food stamps and in order for her to feed her kids, she had to go to the North Texas Food Bank to feed her kids, or she had to go to the nearest church, or she had to rely on Meals on Wheels? Do you think she'd be a little more grateful there if she knew it was private, voluntary donations from her neighbors rather than the government just ubiquitously stealing money or really just printing money out of nowhere and handing it to you? Plus, on the flip side, what would the public relations of Christians be like if charity returned to the private sector? You know, people used to love Christianity in this country because we were the ones who fed the poor, who gave them housing, who took care of the sick. We did it with private voluntary donations and going all the way back to the damn Roman Empire. That was the greatest PR coup we had. In fact, they stopped the Christian persecution in the Roman Empire because so many people in the countryside are like, why are we persecuting these people? All they do is feed hungry people and take care of sick people. End it all. I've heard enough. It was a noble experiment. It was done with the best of intentions. And if this is the result, end it all. Okay, you're going to hear from some of your neighbors who are probably going to disagree with me on this. I'm James Parker. It's News Talk 820, 93.3 FM, WBAP.
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0: in Arlington. Westbound I-20 now shut down at Highway 287 due to an accident. Traffic is coming to a crawl right around Cooper Street. It's going to be at least a 35-40 minute delay. In Bulch Springs, eastbound I-20, there's an accident on the ramp to northbound 635. This is in the two right lanes. 45-minute delay from I-45. And watch for a wreck in far north Dallas. Westbound on the Bush Turnpike just before the Dallas North Tollway. It's in the two right lanes. Traffic is stacking up near Hillcrest. For WBAP First Traffic, I'm Dave Allen.
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4: Well, an ungrateful food stamp recipient has the calls full. I'm James Parker, News Talk 820, 93.3 FM, WBAP. All you people on hold, let me play this again for the new people. It's only 1 minute. This was a lady that's going viral. She's on food stamps. She got fussed at Walmart, and she doesn't understand why some people aren't real happy about her situation.
5: This lady at Walmart got mad at me for using my EBT and having my nails done. So this lady was standing behind me, and I was getting ready to pay, and of course I take out my EBT card. Because what else am I going to pay with? And then she's like, money. Ma'am, I love your nails. How much did they cost? I'm like, oh, these were like $85. And then once she sees me taking out my card, she starts pitching. She's like, you paid $85 for your nails, but you need EBT to pay for your groceries? I'm like, yes, I'm sorry. I didn't know that you can't have your nails done and be on EBT. I didn't know that was such a crime. I told her to mind her business because it's nobody's business but my own what I do with my money.
4: It's not your money.
5: You think that just because you're on EBT means that you're poor?
4: Should be.
5: That you're broke? Not necessarily. And then she starts questioning all my purchases. Why am I buying this? Why am I buying that? My kids shouldn't eat this. My kids shouldn't eat that. Like, why do people feel so entitled to be all up in your... I think at this point, y'all just mad because you don't qualify for EBT and other people do. Stay mad, though.
4: Chris and Keller, you're on News Talk 820-93.3 FM, WBAP.
6: Yeah, I'm not upset that I didn't qualify because back when I did qualify, when I was 19 years old, active duty in the military, you know, going to Iraq, I did qualify, but I didn't take that. I took care of my family, and I sacrificed where I needed to sacrifice to make sure my family was taken care of. And today, I mean, I got five kids. I know you don't have that. I'm not trying to save one up on you, but I take care of my five kids, and we tell them the same thing we've always said. I make enough that we have everything we need and some of what we want, and we make sure that they have everything they need and some of what they want. And, you know, if that takes sacrifice, that takes sacrifice. But if you can prioritize $85 nails and then pull out public dollars to feed your kids, you got your priorities whacked up.
4: Well, are you with me that we need to get rid of food stamps altogether? Are you willing to go?
6: Absolutely.
4: I love it. All right. Thank you, Chris.
6: Well, you know how the bubonic plague was solved? Christians went in and took care of people until the medical communities learned how to wash their hands before doing surgery.
4: Bro, it was like, what was it? 15 years ago when we had the Ebola scare and the Time person of the year was the Ebola doctors, and they never mentioned that they were Christians from Samaritan's Purse who Christian doctors driven by their faith at their own expense were the ones who went and stopped the Ebola crisis and saved thousands, if not millions of lives. They didn't even mention that in the Time article. All right, good
6: My
4: stuff.
6: My wife and I crack up when they're doing those food lines and they're giving these families an entire bag of carrots, an entire bag of potatoes. They ain't going to eat one quarter of that. That's not helping people.
4: All right. I got to take some more calls. Thanks, Chris. Jeremiah in Dallas. You're on News Talk 820-93.3 FM, WBAP.
7: Hey there. I think that food stamps should definitely be given to whoever needs them. You know? Hello?
4: Yeah, I disagree, but go ahead.
7: You know, even if these people did get a job that are on food stamps, it's like, how much are they going to get paid? If you work at Chipotle, you get $20 an hour. Do you think that's going to help with three kids? It's like, there needs to be assistance. And the fact that y'all are like hating on people that are using it and then getting nails, it's like, you're not in that position. And thank God you're not in that position, because if you were, then you would want food stamps. You're seeing it from your point of view instead of seeing it from other people's point of view. If you were a black woman in the projects that has three kids and you need food stamps, even if you did get a job, that wouldn't be enough.
4: Why is your hypothetical black?
7: It's just anybody.
4: Or, no, but we're talking about food stamps, and you immediately went to black?
7: Because you're a white person in America.
4: Oh, that makes my opinion less valid. See, y'all see what's going on here? My opinion is less valid because I'm white.
7: It's not that it's less valid. It's the fact that you are a white man that lives in America, and it's easy for you to get a job.
4: Yeah, dude, you know, it's easy. That? Yeah, life is just handed to us. That's all.
7: It's more handed to white men than it is black women or Mexican women.
4: And Jeremiah, in my entire life, in my entire life, I have never seen one job ad that said white men are strongly encouraged to apply. I have seen women and minorities are strongly encouraged to apply.
7: Do you not think that they're discriminated against? The fact that you can't see that in America makes me very concerned.
4: I see written into the ad, men are discriminated against. And it's right in front of your face.
7: Black people and minorities are definitely discriminated. That's why there's DEI.
4: Absolutely not. They're absolutely not discriminated against. Not in America in 2026.
7: So you're worried about them taking your money. What you need to be worried
4: I'm
7: about
4: not worried about them.
7: No, listen.
4: Hang on. I am not worried about them. I'm not worried about races. I don't see things through the lens of race. I'm worried about people who earn money, having money taken from them and given to people who didn't earn it, who obviously aren't appreciative of it, aren't using it for the right intent. And I'm saying this is a sign of a failed program. And the alternative we had where this stuff was taken care of in the private sector was preferable to what we have now. It's not that I don't want to give food to poor hungry people. I just don't want to do it through government. I want to do it through the private sector. He didn't shut up that whole time? You didn't shut up? I had you turned down. You didn't shut up that whole time?
7: You didn't shut up the whole time.
4: I just don't want to do it through government. I want to do it through the private sector. So this whole idea that I'm racist or I want to pick on people or I don't want to take care of poor people, these are all non-starter straw man arguments.
7: Am I going to let me talk?
4: But go ahead now.
7: Okay, you're looking at people at the very bottom when you should be looking at the corporations that Trump is giving tax breaks to that are taking billions of dollars in tax breaks, like Amazon, like Walmart, that give money to his corporation, and then they get a handout. Those are the people that you should be looking at, not the people at the bottom that are getting, maybe...
4: Okay, so Jeremiah, if we got rid of food stamps, then Walmart and Amazon would no longer be subsidized through our tax dollars. Do you understand how you just made my point?
7: No.
4: Yeah, you don't. All right, let's go to Pete in Dallas. Hey, Pete, you're on News Talk 820-93.3 FM WBAP.
8: I simply want to add tattoos.
4: No kidding. Isn't that the worst? Some guy. Dude, that was one of the first things I noticed when I was in high school and I was bagging groceries, people coming in with food stamps and they had tattoos up and down their arms. And that's when tattoos weren't that common. And that's the first thing you think is, you could have paid for this with that tattoo money, but whatever. Okay, go ahead.
8: How many tattoos did that Hispanic girl have?
4: I don't know. She probably did. Yeah. I assume she did, but whatever. Dude, did you hear the guy before you, though? We're not cracking some of these nuts. It doesn't matter how bad it gets or how much they rub it in your face. They're like, why are you mean to poor people?
8: Well, why is EBT allowed for nails?
4: Well, no. She didn't pay for the nails with the EBT. She had $85 that she had of her own money that instead of going to food, it went to the nails. And we ended up picking up the bill for the groceries. Phil in Dallas, you're on News Talk 8290. I'm kind of out of time. Can you do it in like 15 seconds, Phil?
9: I just want to say thank you very much for bringing this topic up. And yes, EBT should be eliminated. Thank you very much, James. Have a great day.
4: Nice. Oh, he did keep it to 15 seconds. Phil, yes. All right, that's going to do it for the James Show. If you need more James Show action, go check out all the awesome video highlights I have on all the social medias and the podcasts and all the things. 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
1: On the ones.
3: Westbound I-20 is shut down at Highway 287 in Arlington due to an accident. It's a more than 50-minute backup to Cooper Street. In Ball Springs, the wreck on eastbound I-20 at the ramp to northbound 635 has been cleared. Still at least a 30-minute delay from I-45. Got an accident working in Corinth, southbound I-35E at Post Oak Drive. This is in the two left lanes. Just the right lane is getting by. A more than 30-minute backup to Highway 77 Dallas Drive. With WBAP First Traffic and Weather on the Ones, I'm Dave Allen.
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2: Your forecast from the WBAP On-Time Experts 24/7 Weather Center. Overnight low around 77, tomorrow's high near 97, heat index 102. It's 96 degrees in Dallas, 95 in Fort Worth. 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Court documents unsealed today reveal the Texas Rangers are pursuing criminal charges, including manslaughter, against leadership at Camp Mystic. Rockwall police detain a middle school student over a terroristic threat. A Fort Worth barbershop owner is arrested, charged with child sexual assault. A 23-year-old man faces capital murder charges after a deadly shooting at a Fort Worth backyard gathering. Your money news brought to you by NetWorthRadio.com. 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On Wall Street, the Dow Jones Industrial Average up just over 185 points today. I'm sorry, that was down just over 185 points. NASDAQ Composite Index gained over 122 points, and the S&P 500 down a fraction. 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I'm Cameron Fairchild. 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

0: Mark Levin here. Our number, 877-381-3811, 877-381-3811. I hope those of you who celebrate, I guess is the word, Yom Kippur, had a good, great service and event. I know we did with our Chabad rabbi, Chaim Cohen, who's fantastic. And as Jews know, most Gentiles probably know, but maybe not, is the holiest of the holy holidays that we Jews, you know, abide by, adhere to, celebrate. Great Day of Atonement. So here I am, freshly atoned. All right, ladies and gentlemen, I want to talk to you, Mr. and Mrs. American, talk straight about a few things. Number one, when the war in Iran began, spectacular things took place for a period of about 3 or 4 weeks. In what was a massive military operation with our allies, Israel, side by side, doing massive destruction to the Iranian war machine. Khomeini was taken out in less than 24 hours, as was much of the upper tier of the regime. For reasons never really articulated and unknown to a lot of us, particularly who those of us who supported this effort and still do, there was a sudden stop to military activities. I mean, very sudden, and attempts to negotiate with the regime, which went on for a significant period of time with a couple of stops in between for 2 or 3 days of military action. General Cooper, who is the head of CENTCOM and really who oversees direct action there, he said in 2 or 3 weeks they would have hit all their military objectives. But it was stopped. And the envoys were sent, and the VP was involved, and we had negotiations. As time went on, at one point we had a memorandum of understanding. Yours truly was one of the loudest critics of this. First of all, it was withheld from us. And then secondly, the details didn't make any sense to me, and I went through them both here and on television. The MOU eventually went, how do I even put it? It went the way of so many agreements with the Iranian regime on its own, really. And so we've gone back and forth. Now we have, for some time, an economic boycott in many ways, and sanctions and blockade against the regime, hoping if we choke it off enough economically, they'll come to the table, or it might even collapse. It's gone on for a long time. And in part, that has caused the price of gasoline to go up and diesel fuel. But not in and of themselves. There have been other reasons for it, particularly diesel fuel, in the war between Russia and Ukraine, as the president has pointed out. We've reached another point. As the president stated at the UN today, he says, I have a big decision to make. And that decision is whether negotiations can achieve something significant, or I obliterate them. Now, we've heard this sort of thing before, right? And we now have a report that I've just read, I believe it was in the New York Post, that the Arab states, again, are urging the president not to take that kind of military action. And they have urged the president, really, from the beginning, not to take military action, and I think they've had undue influence on the administration, on the envoys, as has Turkey. Now, that said, the president has done more to address the Iranian regime and its nuclear program than any president since 1979, that is, in the history of this battle, where Iran has really fought a one-way war against us, and we barely reacted. as they killed American citizens and American military personnel. We did very little in response. That's not the case anymore. That's very important to understand. That's number one. Number two, economically, they are in a grave situation. Certainly the people are, but the people are different than the regime. The regime seems to keep plugging along. There's that. Number three, the president has been undermined by the isolationists in our party, as well as the Democrats who have desperately sought this result because they believe and know that it helps them electorally and in the polls. So when you hear these things about, well, you know, gas prices are up and it's the war and so forth and so on, this is exactly what the Democrats have been pushing for and why they have given aid and comfort to our enemy. Actually, all of our enemies, but this enemy in particular. The isolationists have done exactly the same thing. When you start a war, you got to finish the war. You wind up with a forever war, or you wind up with a defeat. And this is what we've been trying to avoid, right? You're not going to be able to contain the Iranian regime, not by economics, by themselves. It's not going to happen. This is why I've said now, 6-7 months, Mr. Producer, arm the Iranian people. Because we know in the past the Reagan Doctrine has worked, and it helped even bring down the entire Soviet Union. It worked in our hemisphere, it worked in northwestern Africa, it worked in Afghanistan. Arm the freedom fighters, arm the people, arm the resistance, arm the opposition. But we haven't done it. I think too many of the advisors in the White House and elsewhere are doves. They're pacifists. They're isolationists. And I don't think their advice has been particularly good. I also think if we have generals who choose not to win this war, don't know how to win this war, and I'm not talking about Cooper, I'm talking about Kane in particular, then you replace them with generals who can and will. Presidents have done that in the past, including Lincoln during the Civil War, but even during World War II, FDR via Marshall might from time to time move generals around and put them in different priority positions based on their capabilities. We have generals today that have never won major wars because we haven't won major wars in a long time. So many of them aren't used to it or may not know how to do it. I don't know if that's the issue. I don't know if the lobbying internal to the White House is the issue. I don't know if it's the CIA and other intelligence entities that we have, if they're risk averse. I don't know what it is. But this situation cannot go on forever, even though we have think tank types all over the internet saying, we're winning, we're winning, let's keep doing this, let's keep doing this. Just be patient. I will tell you this, we are winning. But why should we be patient? Why don't we finish them off? Being patient doesn't guarantee anything. Defeating them guarantees victory. And that's what I believe. We're so close to the midterms now, 6 weeks away. And this isn't the only thing that requires focus. There are other things, too. I'm noticing something I've noticed in the past, that some of the rhinos, real rhinos, not what these fools call rhinos, Republicans in name only, basically those are liberal Republicans. I notice that several of them are now trying to find their own path. That is a disaster. There's no great demand in this country, I don't think in any district, for a rhino. There need to be stark contrasts made with the enemy, and the Democrat Party is the enemy. There need to be stark contrasts made. Not confusing and confounding the voter. I don't think it helps when we talk up Mondami and somehow highlight him when he is the enemy. He's a Marxist Islamist. He's a Jew hater. He's destroying the city of New York. He's an American hater. He's an Italian hater. He's a Christian hater. He's all those things. I really don't think that that provides the stark contrast that we need, that we must have. They're good guys and they're bad guys. We're the good guys, they're the bad guys. And the bad guys need to be defeated, whether it's the Iranian regime or whether it's the DSA and the Democrat Party. So we're starting to see some rhinos who seem to think it's smart politics to run on their own. What should they run on, Mark? They can run on a number of things. They can run on solid conservative principles. They ought to try that from time to time. And there are many, many accomplishments in this administration, economically as well, that can be highlighted and should be highlighted. If you want to be a senator, for example, you have to have the ability to articulate your positions and contrast them with the opponent. And these opponents are really weak. I just find it outrageous that so many of them are incapable of it. But we can get the sense of what's going on right here on this program, on the Mark Levin program. We've put out offers. I don't beg people to come on this show ever. You have some host, I'm, oh, look at this and this and this guy's here and I'm this and I'm that. I don't focus this show. Look, it's the Mark Levin show, but it's really the American people show. That's what it is. So you got people who want to be seen and heard. I'm not somebody who needs to be seen or wants to be seen. I don't need to prove myself. Respect your audience. Respect your audience's intelligence. That's the way I roll. It's the way I roll. But I want you to understand, and some of these people have been on this program before, that some of these rhinos who had been in touch with us are no longer reachable. They're no longer reachable. So what are they doing? They're resorting to who they are and what they believe will win. And it won't win. It's not going to help them. It's simply not going to help them. Now, while the left tries to create this program and me as controversial, and that's what they always do to us, that's what they do to did the Goldwater and Reagan and Buckley and Trump and everything? No. What I say is factual. What I say is something that most of you agree with. But if somebody's trying to play clever, they're not going to win this election. It's not going to happen. We'll be right back.
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3: Sports Southbound I-35E at Post Oak Drive in Corinth, an accident blocking the two left lanes, just the right lanes getting by. 45-minute backup to Fort Worth Drive. Also, southbound 35E, the exit ramp to Swisher Road still shut down due to an earlier wreck. Got a crash as you move into Arlington on eastbound I-20 as you approach Bowman Springs. Only the right lane is getting by. 30-minute delay now from Campus Drive. With WBAP First Traffic, I'm Dave Allen.
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The Arab countries that have way too much influence on what we're doing in this war, on multiple occasions and for reasons I do not understand, we listen to them. Obviously, they're worried about their oil facilities and their populations and so forth, but the Iranian regime has killed an awful lot of Americans, threatens us with nuclear war. What was that phrase the vice president used, Mr. Producer, about alignment? The Arabs are not aligned with us. That's not our interest. And they're going to do damage to these oil facilities no matter what. And I've told you this many times before. None of this is new to you. Hoping the Democrats take one or both houses of Congress. And then you'll have Republicans running for the hills. And that will put an end to the war. That's the hope. You're going to have isolation.

0: extremists, woke right types in the Republican sphere doing the same thing. Everybody blame us for the, you know, the Trump administration and his war effort. So, personally, this isn't the way I would do this. I would just tell the Arab countries that we'll do everything we can in a defensive posture. But, in their case, but that we need to take this regime out. There were no real grave downsides to training and arming the Iranian people. And I think, as I've said for months to you, Mr. and Mrs. America, this will be the greatest question I think history will have if we've not been doing it. For nearly 3,000 years, Homer's epic poem, The Iliad, has shaped the literary and moral imagination of the West. More than a story of war and legendary heroes, it's about honor, courage, leadership, friendship, sacrifice, and what it means to live a noble life. 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
3: Leaders of Camp Mystic could face manslaughter charges over flooding deaths. I'm Cameron Fairchild from the 24-Hour Breaking News Center.
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2: On the ones.
4: Eastbound I-20 before Bowman Springs, an accident in the two left lanes. Just the right lane is getting by. About a 30-minute backup to Campus Drive. Kind of crash working in far north Dallas. Westbound on the Bush Turnpike just before the Dallas North Tollway. This is in the two right lanes. About a 10 to 15-minute backup to Hillcrest. And in Corinth, southbound I-35E at Post Oak Drive, there's a wreck. Only the right lane is getting by. 45-minute jam from Fort Worth Drive. With WBAP First Traffic and Weather on the Ones, I'm Dave Allen.
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3: Your forecast from the WBAP On-Time Experts 24/7 Weather Center. Overnight low around 77, high tomorrow near 97, heat index 102. Right now, it's 97 degrees in Dallas, 95 in Fort Worth. 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Court documents unsealed today reveal the Texas Rangers are pursuing criminal charges, including manslaughter, against leadership at Camp Mystic over flooding deaths. A Fort Worth barbershop owner is arrested, charged with child sexual assault. The Texas Supreme Court is considering whether property owners can be held liable in a deadly mass shooting at Allen Premium Outlets. On Wall Street, the Dow Jones Industrial Average fell just over 185 points today. NASDAQ Composite Index is up a little over 122 points, and the S&P 500 fell a fraction. Keep connected, DFW, on your home for WBAP's morning news, weekdays 4 till 9, starting with the Bongino Report at 4 a.m. only on News Talk 820 and 93.3 FM WBAP. I'm Cameron Fairchild.
6: 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Brad's tracking all of it for us. He'll have the latest at 5.
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1: I'll just read to you what I just posted, or we're posting right now. And I speak with you because I tell you what I honestly feel. That's the way we work here. Certainly one of the questions military historians will have in the decades ahead is why we did not arm the Iranian people early in this war, a tremendous asset left out of the war effort. There doesn't appear to have been any great effort to undertake this. And why we sidelined the Israelis, another huge asset. There was no reason to tap the brakes early in this war, and expectations of negotiated settlements were overblown. Then all the talk about non-existent off-ramps. Maybe time for some new advisors. It's worth a thought. You think that's too out there, Mr. Badu? I don't. And it's really consistent with everything I've been saying for months. For literally months. So there needs to be sort of a counterweight to the isolationists and the pacifists in the administration and outside the administration. That's what I think. U.S. holds 3 hours of talks with Iran on sidelines of the U.N. after Trump threatened to drive them into hell during a speech. Well, let's see how that turns out. You know, every time we have this challenge made, we talk about it, we sit on the edges of our seats, and they're not going to be driven into hell. They have to be destroyed. And in order to destroy them, it also takes people inside the country seeking to destroy them, being armed, and overtaking them. And one of the reasons I'm troubled by the sidelining of the Israelis is because they knew where a lot of these bodies were buried, so to speak. And maybe they're still providing us with that information, but, you know, I'm not aware of too many major military operations where we've been incredibly successful, where we have sidelined one of the most effective allies on the face of the earth. Why? Because Saudi Arabia doesn't like it? Because Qatar doesn't like it? Because Turkey doesn't like it? Who cares? Who cares what they like or don't like? We need stark contrasts to win this election, stark contrasts between us and them. I was surprised at the extent to which President Mamdani met and talked. And I don't see Mamdani patting the president on the back. I don't see Mamdani talking about, certainly not publicly, all the wonderful things that he and the president, the Republicans, can do together. The president continues to put his hand out, pats him on the back, and so forth. I don't see an equivalent response. But that's not even my point. My point is he's a Marxist Islamist. His Jew hatred is through the roof, as is his wife. His attacks on Netanyahu, being a war criminal, are just outrageous. What he's done to the city of New York already, and Republicans all over New York and in the city are running for office, pointing out what a disaster he is, it doesn't help them. When it's said how we can work together and so forth and so on, when he won't work together. And if the Democrats win the midterm elections, Mamdani and the DSA and the Democrats are going to go full bore trying to destroy the president, his family, the presidency, and everything else. And everything else. He's not somebody you can make a deal with. He's a revolutionary, in my view, in his view. You got candidates running. You got Bruce Blakeman, a tremendous candidate, running for governor, who lays into this guy, Mamdani, lays into Hochul. And so you've got people out there, might be on the fence, might go one way or the other. Not a lot, but a few, and that's enough. Or some, well, now wait a minute. You know, today this was said about Mondami, regardless of what Blakeman says or somebody else says. You see my point, Rich? So the Republicans, the administration, they need to be on message. Consistent, pounding away, exposing these people. They don't even have to, you know, deceive anybody about who these other people are. They are rabid revolutionaries. They are extremists. And you need to make that stark contrast if you're going to win, especially if you're going to win in a marginal district, a marginal state, or even in a purple or blue state or district. You've got to make these contrasts. Or why would a Democrat vote Republican? They're going to say, okay, well, if it's good enough for him, it's good enough for me. There need to be stark contrasts made. So what I'm seeing when I see the rhinos kind of pulling out on their own, I see some confusion about messaging and a lack of stark contrast being made. It's worrisome. It's troubling. And we're going to do everything we can to rally and to push, get the vote out. But everybody has to have their oar in the water, going in the same direction, paddling the same way. Paddling the same way. Circling back, the Iranian regime would love nothing more than the Democrats to take the House and the Senate and Netanyahu to lose his election bid on October 27th. That will be a victory for them, and there's no question about it. It will be a victory for them. No question about it, in my mind. And we have a lot of things to run on and against. With the Democrat Party, their radicalism, their policies, plus so many of the policies that have been put in place by the President of the Republicans have been absolutely superb. Absolutely superb. And pick 3, 4, 5 of them and ram them home. Keep hitting it, keep hitting it, keep hitting it. But we can't have at the federal level, you know, embracing Mondami, at the state level, trashing Mondami, at the local level, trashing him. And then we can't have these rhinos who go off on their own and, you know, undermine the unity of the party and so forth and so on. And this is what's happening. Then we have another factor, the woke right, R-E-I-C-H. Many of them want a defeat for the Republicans because they view it as a victory for them. They also view it as an opportunity for them. And they are going to say, see, Trumpism doesn't work. Conservatism doesn't work. This doesn't work. The Republican establishment, everybody's a rhino. They don't know what the word means, so they throw it around. Everybody's a rhino. Follow us, the nationalist populists. We're not that big on the Constitution either. You know, they're not. We're not that big on capitalism either. We think socialism lights the way to go. You've heard them. You've heard them. Forget about Israel and the Jews. Embrace the Islamists and Islamism. That's the future. That's where the votes are. That's their position. That's who they are. And they will view this a defeat for the Republicans as an opportunity for them to remake the Republican Party, which would be a complete disaster. We have enough trouble as constitutional conservatives dealing with the Republican Party. But that's their goal. That's their goal. Big problem. We're Steady Eddie here. I can't control what the Republicans are doing. I can't control what the White House does. I can't control what we do at the state level and so forth. I'm not a general. I can't control this war. I give you my opinions on what I think are the best ways to approach these things based on my historical knowledge as well as experience that you and I have witnessed. And whether it's the war or whether it's the political process, you know, I've witnessed a lot and so have you, and we've talked about it together for nearly a quarter of a century. We know how to win. You and I. We know what it takes. But do the others? I'll be right back.
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2: Accident working on eastbound I-20 just before Bowman Springs. It's blocking the two left lanes, just the right lanes getting by. About a 30 to 35 minute backup to Campus Drive. Much more stalled vehicle on the Dallas North Tollway northbound at Spring Valley Road. It's in the left lane. And in Corinth, southbound I-35E at Post Oak Drive. This accident still working. Only the right lane is getting by. 45 minute backup to 377 Fort Worth Drive. With WBAP First Traffic, I'm Dave Allen.
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Democrats take both houses of Congress. And Netanyahu loses in Israel. The Iranian regime will claim victory. And they'll be more emboldened than ever. It'll be more emboldened than ever. Don't you think, Rich? There's no question. There's no question. And this is something I'm trying to get us to avoid. Truthfully. And we shall see. All right, let's see here. I have the weirdest printer. Two of them. They're just so weird. And I say that because it was working all weekend, and then I'm going to print things, and it's dead. And what'll happen is about 3 in the morning, it'll start printing again. So I don't even rely on Wi-Fi now. I have a direct plug-in, right, Rich, right here. So there's no question about, well, is it your Wi-Fi or what? No, it's just weird. It's just weird. You know, we've been talking about, for a long time, Pure Talk, and I've been telling you it's the best wireless company out there. It truly is. Whatever you have, in my view, is too expensive and subpar. 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We will welcome you with open arms. Yes, indeed. Now, the one thing that can change everything, in addition to what I've said about what I feel the Republicans need to do, and the White House needs to do, is us. That is, we need to turn out and vote. We must not be dispirited. The other side seeks to do grave damage to our country, to our lifestyles, to the lifestyles of our children and grandchildren. That should be reason enough to vote. Now, for a lot of people, it's not, but for us, it should be. And we are not going to accept surveys and polls as the final decision makers. We are the final decision makers, okay? So we will make these decisions. Now, the truth is, I can't reach 330 million people. I can't reach 180 million people. We can reach 14, 15 million people. Not all of whom can vote for a number of reasons, age or whether they're citizens or not. But when you think about it, if each of you can convince 10 or 15 people, or at least talk to them, then we're in business. Then we're in business. And that's why I've always said that you're the Thomas Paines, you're the Paul Revere's, you're the people, Mr. and Mrs. America, that can
that can make things work and make sure the trajectory is right. We are always underestimated on this program in conservative talk radio. President doesn't underestimate us. Governor DeSantis doesn't underestimate us. I had a good talk with him today. Senator Cruz doesn't underestimate us. I had a good talk with him today. I'm just pointing out that the internet world and the podcast world, very, very toxic, very, very focused on young people, even many who can't even vote. But we are focused on everybody. Everybody. And so it is important that we win the midterm elections. It is important that we not be dispirited. It is important that no matter what happens overseas, no matter who meets with whom, no matter if a candidate is going their own way rather than the right way, that we do what we must do and vote for the Republican on the ballot, even if you have to hold your nose. Because the Democrat on the ballot, in virtually every single circumstance, is not only worse, they're going to vote for leadership that will be a disaster for the country. What's on the ballot is the Supreme Court of the United States and its independence. What's on the ballot is whether we maintain a secure border or another open border. What's on the ballot is whether they turn Obamacare into a national health care program and destroy all your private health insurance and drive up costs that are unbelievable. What's on the ballot is your right to vote and to have an impact if you live in three-fourths of the other states, because they want to change that too. What's on the ballot is whether there is a permanent majority in the Senate by creating four more Senate seats in D.C. and Puerto Rico, or whether you're going to be able to have a Republican majority at some point. What's on the ballot is capitalism versus socialism. What's on the ballot is Americanism versus Marxism. What's on the ballot is whether you're a constitutional conservative or a national NatCon, woke right, authoritarianism. All of this is on the ballot. All of it. We'll be right back.

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11: Southbound I-35E at Post Oak Drive in Corinth, an accident has only the right lane getting by. About a 45-minute backup to 377 Fort Worth Drive. Also, southbound 35E, the exit ramp to Swisher Road still closed due to an earlier wreck. Stalled vehicle on the Dallas North Tollway, northbound at Spring Valley Road. This is blocking the left lane. Watch for an accident in Rockwall, westbound I-30, just before Texas 205. It's in the left lane, about a 30-minute delay from FM 551. The WBAP first traffic and weather on the ones, I'm Dave Allen.
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10: Your forecast from the WBAP On-Time Experts 24/7 Weather Center. Low tonight around 77, high tomorrow near 97, heat index 102. It's 97 degrees in Dallas, 95 in Fort Worth. Court documents unsealed today reveal the Texas Rangers are pursuing criminal charges, including manslaughter, against leadership at Camp Mystic over last year's flooding deaths. Rockwall police detain a middle school student over a terroristic threat. The Texas Supreme Court is considering whether property owners can be held liable in a deadly mass shooting at Allen Premium Outlets. 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On Wall Street, the Dow Jones Industrial Average dropped more than 185 points today. NASDAQ Composite Index gained more than 122 points, and the S&P 500 lost a fraction. 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
3: Hello, America. Mark Levin here. Our number, 877-381-3811. 877-381-3811. The president at the UN today. Cut one. Go.
4: Since I took office, we have created more than 1 million new private sector jobs, and more Americans are working today by far than ever before. Last week, it was announced that the poverty rate has reached its lowest level in American history. We lifted 1.5 million Americans out of poverty last year alone, another record. The African American and Hispanic American poverty rates are at all-time lows. Real household incomes for Americans have soared to the highest level in history, 87,000 on average, surpassing the prior record that I set in my first term. From day one, my administration has worked to remove every single unnecessary regulation and obstacle to doing business in America. We passed the largest tax cuts in American history, and as a result, more money is being invested in the United States right now than has ever been invested in any nation anywhere in the world.
3: His UN speech was fantastic on multiple levels, by the way. Just fantastic. Cut two, go.
4: The United States also totally rejects any attempt to construct a globalist scheme to control for the artificial intelligence being spoken of so much now. Hereinafter officially called super intelligence, changing the name, and that the use of the word artificial makes intelligence fake. It makes it sound fake, and it is not fake. It's actually amazing, but we have to be careful. In fact, it is exactly the opposite of what it purports. From this point forward, all of United States documents and hopefully the world's will be changed to use the much more accurate term super as opposed to artificial. So it's super intelligence.
3: Now, let me stop you right there, and I didn't really want to, but let me do it. You might say, well, why does he focus on this? I'll tell you why. Language means a lot. The use of words means a lot. How you characterize things, how you identify things, that means a lot. The left does it all the time. And the president is exceptional at it, pushing back in the other direction. Very, very important. Go ahead.
4: The new world of superintelligence -SI. SI. Let's see if that goes. It sounds much better. It is much better. And it's much more accurate. Let's see if I have any power. Maybe I do and maybe I don't. We're going to find out pretty soon.
3: All right. Let's keep rolling here. Cut three, go.
4: Superintelligence. Every major new technology brings challenges, and superintelligence is no exception. Yet the very same people who said we'll all be dead in 12 years because of global warming, a name since reborn to climate change because the planet was cooling, not warming, and nobody was dead. These are the same people that are now saying that AI is going to kill us all, that robots are going to attack us, and that everything is going to be a total disaster. Same group of people. This is the group that came up with the Russia, Russia, Russia hoax, the Ukraine, Ukraine, Ukraine hoax, climate change, open borders. Whoever wins AI, you have to remember this, and now I say, whoever wins SI, whoever wins super intelligent wins. That's the group that wins. And we're leading now over China by a lot and everyone else, and we're going to keep it that way. We're going to keep it very, very straight and very strong. I'm not going to stifle growth of something that will be bigger than the Industrial Revolution. Many say bigger than the Industrial Revolution or the Internet itself. And we will be very careful, and that's why we have a Department of Justice, and we've already used it having to do with this very subject and used it very powerfully. Everything worked out very well and very quickly. And other law enforcement bodies that will rein things in if we have to do that. But we will only encourage super intelligence. We're going to encourage it, not rein it in. We're going to watch it closely through the Department of Justice.
3: Mm-hmm. Now, Iran, cut four, go.
4: I call on all nations to join us in enforcing the complete economic isolation of Iran until they stop their attacks on commercial shipping, relinquish their nuclear ambitions, and cease their support of terror. The terrorist regime is behaving badly, not because they are strong and confident, but because they are weak and desperate. If we stand united, we will soon see a world free of the last 51-year menace of Iranian terror, and oil prices will come plummeting down even lower than they were at the start of the conflict. And they were very low. In the United States, they were really low. With courage and resolve, anything is possible. Big changes can happen, and happen fast.
3: Cut five, go.
4: The United States is equally opposed to the out-of-control institution known as the International Criminal Court. We will never allow U.S. service members or anyone else.
3: Let me explain what this is. It's an international court with judges from other countries, prosecutors from other countries. It's in The Hague. And they assert the right to indict, that is, to charge our soldiers, our politicians, our president, vice president, the secretary of war, the secretary of state, and to hold trials overseas. We have refused to sign up to that for years. The Israelis, obviously, they don't want anything to do with that either. A number of countries don't, but some do. What's happening is complaints are being filed, like from Ireland and South Africa, against the Israelis, and then they open an investigation, and you see what they tried with Netanyahu. Turns out the prosecutor was busy molesting women. They had to take him off the case. They never actually went to Israel or went to Gaza to investigate anything. And this is where Mamdani's saying, see that? He's guilty of, or they are, the country of Israel, and he's the prime minister of war crimes. Well, that was never actually found, but you understand what's going on here. The president has said, we're not doing anything with this. Now, this is globalism. You understand? When you confer or surrender your sovereignty to an international entity or another country, a group of countries, that is globalism. That is a disaster. And it certainly violates our Constitution. Our Constitution is the law of the land, not some international arrangement. And so the president has rightly trashed it. Now, Chris Van Hollen, who is the senior senator from Maryland who wants to be president, who is an out-of-the-closet Jew hater and Israel hater and Netanyahu hater, you know how it goes, he was attacking our president and the Secretary of State, attacking them for not accepting the International Criminal Court, its jurisdiction, and its findings. And he said the reason is that they, the president and the Secretary of State, have provided effectively aid and comfort to Israel and Netanyahu, so they, too, should be held to account. So, literally, he would have the International Criminal Court be able to take action against our president and our Secretary of State, which obviously is unconstitutional, but this is where these people are. He's a traitor. Chris Van Hollen is a traitor. That's what he is. He's a traitor to the country, and he's not alone. Go ahead.
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6: Had an accident working in Rockwall, westbound I-30, just before Texas 205. It's in the left lane, just the right lane's getting by. About a 45-minute backup to FM 551. In Corinth, southbound I-35E at Post Oak Drive. That accident has just been cleared. Traffic slowly unwinding from Fort Worth Drive. It's going to be at least a 30-minute delay. Also, southbound I-35E, the exit ramp to Swisher Road has now been reopened. That earlier wreck is now gone. For WBAP First Traffic, I'm Dave Allen.
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0: All right. Explain something to me, America. There's a poll here that says 87% of the American people think the government's corrupt. Do you see that, Rich? Well, if you think the government's corrupt, 9 out of 10 Americans, then why would you support socialism, which is all about government? Why is it that we can't articulate these things? It drives me crazy. I don't understand it. The president talking about Greenland, which is a massive, massive victory on his part. Cut six, go.
1: As I announced just days ago, the United States has also reached an unprecedented agreement regarding the northern frontier of North America, the large and strategically vital piece of land known as Greenland. This agreement made with the Kingdom of Denmark, an incredible, beautiful country, and the Greenland people itself, gives the United States permanent control over security and all other needs on that territory. We will have the complete ability to do what is necessary to defend the American continent and also Europe and other places. No U.S. adversary will ever be permitted to establish a military presence in Greenland anymore or make sensitive investments there without our express written approval. We will immediately begin the process of developing a large military presence in the appropriate locations. We'll be building two very major military bases.
0: Mm-hmm. That is massive. And then when you consider the Chinese no longer control the Panama Canal, we do. That Venezuela is no longer not just a hotbed for that Marxist regime, but for the Iranians, the Russians, and the Chinese. I mean, huge, huge accomplishments by this president. Truly. And you consider the Democrats that preceded him, a Biden or Obama, what disasters. Good God. You know, there's a great man who's going to speak Thursday at the United Nations. His name is Benjamin Netanyahu. He's a dear friend of the United States. Dear friend. And I think he's more right on about his take on Mamdani than we are, than the White House is. And he is a courageous, tough dude. He's battle-hardened in many respects. And he doesn't give a damn what Mamdani tries to pull to stop him from speaking and so forth and so on. Cut nine, go.
2: Shame on you, Mr. Mamdani. Shame on you for supporting the Hamas terrorist monsters who butchered our people. Shame on you for inciting riots against New York Jews. I'm coming to the UN. I'm going to tell the truth about our heroic soldiers, and I'm going to tell the truth about you.
0: That's it.

0: Mondami at the U20 Mayor's Summit Saturday. Cut 11, go.
1: And we must contend with a moment where authoritarianism and far-right movements are ascendant, when anti-democratic sentiment is on the rise, when leaders both in the United States and overseas make it their mission to demonize and terrorize immigrants.
0: I assume he's talking about the president, leaders in the United States and overseas. Go ahead.
1: Accumulate political capital by targeting our LGBTQIA plus neighbors, when they roll back the freedoms that have been hard won by the press or those fighting for reproductive...
0: I just speak for myself. I couldn't sit down with this guy. I'd be pulling my people together and say, how do we defeat him? How do we confront him? How do we save the city of New York? Give me a list of options here. That's what I would do. That's just me. You know, I'm not elected to anything. There's nothing I would want to do with this guy. That's for sure. Nothing. Zero. And he's sending three of his comrades, who are every bit as crazy as he is, to the House of Representatives. Now, you have leaders in the Democrat Party who are cowards who won't take the guy on. And we can't have leaders in the Republican Party who talk about, you know, working with him. Because then we are paving the way for more of this, in my opinion. Just my opinion. We're paving the way for more of it. Mm-hmm. And Mondami will be all in with impeaching Trump when the time comes. He'll be all in with kneecapping his administration and trying to destroy it when the time comes. And again, we have people running against him and Hochul, his policies and Hochul. And we need stark contrasts that are truthful and consistent from the top down, whoever's speaking about these things, you know? That's where I come down. I bet that's where most of you come down. Chris Van Hollen at an event Sunday. Listen to this. 12, go.
2: I'm not concerned about DSA candidates. My view is the Democratic Party should be a big tent party, and that we should welcome debate. And people who want to shut down debate, they're afraid of ideas.
0: No. We're not talking about ideas. We're talking about racists and bigots and anti-Semites. You're such a punk. You are so disgusting. Go ahead.
2: We should be a big tent party. We should welcome different ideas. You know, we ask Democrats, as we should, to say, let's elect Joe Manchin in West Virginia because he's the guy who can get elected in West Virginia. That's great. I don't agree with Joe Manchin on everything. And we should elect other candidates like Zoran Mamdani.
0: So the analysis, just say how sick this guy is between Manchin, who's a moderate Democrat, and Zoran Mamdani, who is a Marxist Islamist who hates our country and promotes Hamas. Big tent. You see, we have both in there. Joe Manchin, we did, but he left them. He's an independent now. And Zoran Mamdani. Seriously? Marxists? Islamists? In this guy's case, who backs and promotes Hamas, should be in our tent? See what I'm saying, folks? Go ahead.
2: I don't agree with them on everything either, but they are bringing young people and others.
0: You know, as adults, ladies and gentlemen, it's our job to try and to mold a future for young people, to try and get them excited about their country and the founding and to become patriots and have allegiance to the country. It's not to follow them. Follow TikTok? Follow Puker? To follow them? No, I don't think so. I don't think so at all, and this is part of the problem. The Democrats have succeeded in taking over K-12 through these two radical American-hating unions, the NEA and the AFT. They've succeeded in taking over 99% of our colleges and universities with the 99% Marxist-Islamist faculty. They've succeeded in taking over most of the media that gives voice to all of this. And then we wonder, what's the problem? What's the problem? The problem is we surrendered the culture, or they took it, from we, normal, regular Americans. I'll be right back.

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3: Manslaughter charges pursued against Camp Mystic leaders over last year's flooding deaths. I'm Cameron Fairchild from the 24-hour Breaking News Center.
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2: On the ones.
4: Westbound I-30 just before Texas 205 in Rockwall. There's an accident in the left lane, just the right lane is getting by. It's about a 40-minute backup to FM 551. In Grand Prairie, eastbound I-20 at the Bush Turnpike, got a crash. The left lane is blocked. A little bit of a slowdown near Great Southwest Parkway. That'll cost you a couple of extra minutes. Watch for a stalled vehicle in Richardson, southbound 75 at Campbell Road. This is blocking the HOV lane. For WBAP First Traffic and Weather on the Ones, I'm Dave Allen.
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3: Your forecast from the WBAP On-Time Experts 24/7 Weather Center. Overnight low around 77, tomorrow's high near 97, heat index 102. It's 97 degrees in Dallas, 95 in Fort Worth. 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Court documents unsealed today reveal the Texas Rangers are pursuing criminal charges, including manslaughter, against leadership at Camp Mystic over last year's flooding deaths. Addressing the United Nations General Assembly, President Trump issued a warning to Tehran, saying Iran can accept a deal or be annihilated. Rockwall police detain a middle school student over a terroristic threat, and a Fort Worth barbershop owner is arrested, charged with child sexual assault. On Wall Street, the Dow Jones Industrial Average down just over 185 points, NASDAQ Composite Index gained over 122 points, S&P 500 down a fraction. Keep connected, DFW, on your home for WBAP's morning news, weekdays 4 till 9, starting with the Bongino Report at 4 a.m. only on News Talk 820 and 93.3 FM WBAP. I'm Cameron Fairchild.
6: Protesters continue to have a tantrum about the Austin Ice shooting. 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A middle school student in Rockwall is arrested for terroristic threats. 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And if a Mexican woman complains about the Indian invasion of Texas, does it count as racist? We'll find out at 4:05. 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

0: is the nation's town hall meeting, and you can join in at 877-381-3811.
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1: Mm-hmm. All right, I want to continue here. Well, we've got this thing wound up pretty good. Let's see. Bear with me, folks. Melanie Ann Stansberry is a representative. And we're going to have a lot worse in these Democrats' seats, whether the Democrats take the House or not. And she's on MSNBC yesterday. And by the way, MSNBC has not changed substantially in the least. They just changed their name. And she's the multiple hundredth member of the House, the Democrats. No problem impeaching members of the president's cabinet. No problem impeaching the president. Cut 13, go.
3: But I actually very much disagree with the idea that we shouldn't be trying to use every tool we have in the toolbox. In particular, we have cabinet secretaries like Pete Hegseth, who Republicans think should be impeached at this
1: point.
3: No,
1: Republicans don't think he should be impeached. And tools in the toolbox, you mean the impeachment clause in the Constitution, and you're an ignorant, pathetic hack. And I'm sick and tired of them abusing the Constitution, attacking it, trying to use parts of the Constitution against this administration the way they are. The impeachment clause is their biggest abuse, and it's not even close. Go ahead.
3: Illegal killings and the illegal war.
1: Killings and an illegal war. Was Barack Obama impeached for illegal killings and illegal wars? Was he? Was Biden? Did we declare war in Ukraine versus Russia? Illegal killings and illegal war? Did we? I'm just curious. Because according to her, John F. Kennedy would have been impeached. Lyndon Johnson would have been impeached. According to her, virtually every president where there wasn't a declaration of war would have been impeached. Would have been an illegal war with illegal killings. Go ahead.
3: Last year is that when Congress did file impeachments, folks like Kristi Noem and Pam Bondi were actually fired by the president because the American people were clear they didn't want them in those jobs of trust.
1: Okay, so we should impeach people because, quote unquote, the American people don't want them in jobs of trust. Number one, that's not true. There's no plebiscite that was taken. Number two, that's not the basis for impeachment. High crimes and misdemeanors. God, I can't stand these people. Go ahead.
3: There's a number of cabinet secretaries that have blatantly broken the law, done unconstitutional things.
1: No, they haven't. And, you know, isn't it amazing, America, how the Democrats hate the Constitution but use it to destroy it and us? But then isn't it amazing that the Republicans are so gun-shy when it comes to these things? The only way to stop them is to stop them. That is, to use these things against them. I can think of no other way to do it. Senator Tammy Duckworth, speaking to the Center for American Progress today, I believe she's from Wisconsin. Is she not, Mr. Producer? I think so. Cut 14, go.
4: My sense, what I will encourage my colleagues to not do, especially those who have more fire in their belly in this area, is don't be impeaching anybody. Let's just get back to work, and maybe we can come to compromises to fund parts of USAID. Maybe we can do some of this work and be much more able to move the ball forward and get through the 2 years after that. I'm not interested in being in a confrontation with Donald Trump. I can be. I have been. It's not going to stop me. But I would rather move the ball forward and through the benefit of the American people. And if we can do it in a way that allows him to save face and he doesn't stop us, then that's better for everybody all around.
1: She had a moment of rationality there, which is unusual for her, but it's nice to know. Then we have Jamie Raskin, Senator. This guy, I've told you before, he's an absolute poison pill. Just absolute poison. He's a commie. His dad was a commie, and I'm not kidding. Cut 15, go.
5: The Republicans have given away the congressional power over war. We declare war, according to the Constitution.
1: Okay, I don't know how many more times I can explain it, but they don't care. You declare war, you don't make war. And you declare war if you choose to declare war, and you've only chosen to do it 11 times, 6 times of which were World War II. So that's the history, Democrat, Republican. That's the facts. Make war was language originally in the first draft of the Constitution. It was removed because the debate was that Congress can't really have the power over war per se. They can use the power of the purse to cut it off or to fund it. But a president, a single person that they created, a commander-in-chief, that person needs to be in charge of war making. Those are the facts, your historical facts. Go ahead.
5: That power away.
1: By the way, this man will not come on this show to debate me. He's not a podcaster. We don't debate podcasters because they're stupid or they're bigots. Some of them are smart, but most of them aren't the ones that we would debate. Jamie Raskin's a smart guy. He's the best they have in the House. I want to debate him. He won't come on the program. He won't. Go ahead.
5: And now we are in a disastrous, catastrophic war that's already cost us more than 45.
1: It's not a catastrophic war. What is a catastrophic war? We've had casualties. Compared to other wars, it's not catastrophic. And he didn't call the surrender in Afghanistan catastrophic when we lost 13 brave service members in one explosion based on how Biden chose to surrender. He didn't go to the floor or go to the media and talk about how that is catastrophic. And here he is campaigning for somebody named Chris Pappas, the New Hampshire Democrat Senate nominee. Chris Sununu, is running for that seat, and it's a toss-up. And by the way, I just saw the Rasmussen poll, and it's a little more positive than the Fox information, which has it at about 47-47 in the Senate, with other ones, some of these other too close to call and so forth. Go ahead.
5: They've given away our power over tariffs and taxes. So Trump imposed an illegal, unconstitutional tariff, the largest tax in American history. That was
1: Isn't
5: so
1: it
5: bad
1: funny it that they're basically doing Milton Friedman now? Isn't it? Largest tariff in history. The tax increases. Now, they love tax increases, so that's not really a problem for them. And they love protectionism. That's not really a problem for them. And they want socialism. Socialism is all about taxes and regulations and protectionism and all the rest, right? They hate capitalism. So they will use any argument they can, whether they believe it or not. Go ahead.
5: Even by Donald Trump's own gerrymandered, stacked and packed Supreme Court.
1: How is the Supreme Court gerrymandered? Doesn't he sound like Bernie Sanders? Well, he is Bernie Sanders. Go ahead.
5: The Republicans have given
1: All right,
5: away...
1: That's enough. Rich, I want you to try one more time to have this guy on the show, okay? One more try. Tell him I want to debate him on my show, on the Constitution, and a number of the things that he has asserted. It's that simple. Let the best man win. Me. I'll be right back.
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0: See what I see there, Mr. Rich? See what I see? All right. Then I will explain later to you. Let's see here. Looking. Okay. Our favorite among the pastors out there, my pastor, family's pastor, that's what we call John Heggie. I want you to think about something, folks. 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Maybe she's been told the abortion is her only option. But what if instead of telling her to end that life, someone said, "We're going to help you. We're going to help you. 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You don't have to do this alone." 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Let's give life a chance. Stand with Sanctuary of Hope, Heggie Ministries, and the great John Heggie. I can vouch for him and the ministry and his family personally. Yes, you see what I mean? I want to address something I waited till now, and that is Politico. Politico, day in and day out, is trashing the president, trashing the Republicans. Really is a mouthpiece for the radical left Democrats. And is at a pinnacle of what I call yellow journalism. Yellow journalism, which is trash journalism, character assassination, and smears. Now, ladies and gentlemen, I know there are people out there who really hate me. I know there are people out there who are really evil. I know there are people out there who would love nothing more than for me to be hit by a truck when I leave this program. I got it, and I know it. But I've always told you, even when it comes to Tucker Carlson and his son Buckley, leave the kids alone. Leave the family alone. Because they can't defend themselves. And it's simply unjust and unfair. But that didn't stop somebody named Adam Wren, W-R-E-N, at Politico. I'd never heard of him before, but he has a long reputation of being a scumbag and a sleazeball. Our stepson, David, put aside a business he was beginning with the help of nobody. He did it all on his own to work for President Trump and the administration. He did the same thing in the first term and has the same position effectively that he had then. He was working for the ambassador to Israel from the United States, the great David Friedman, and he's working for the ambassador to Israel from the United States, the great Mike Huckabee. He puts in horrendously long hours, working on small things and big. When the fighting was really hot and heavy over there and Americans wanted to leave Israel, he was the go-to guy. And he had to try and coordinate flights out of Israel and other things out of Israel. And this is what he does. And he does it silently. He does it without a pat on the head from any media outlet. He just does it. And he works for spectacular boss, Mike Huckabee, in the promotion of America's principles and policies in the Middle East. Over the last 17 months there, he's been trashed by the woke right. He's been trashed by some of the media because he's my stepson and because he's an Orthodox Jew. And I've about had it. I am sick and tired of this. You want to attack me? Attack me. You have something to say about me? Say it to me. And so he has found the love of his life in Israel. She's not an Israeli. She's an Aussie. And they're going to get married there. He works there. She works there. And I'm not going to tell you exactly when because I don't want any security issues. And they send out invitations to a large number of groups, Americans, Australians, people from Israel, and so forth and so on. So family, and she has a very large family, families in South Africa and Australia and other parts of the world and all over the country. We have family all over the country, and people were asking, what kind of gift do you want? Do you have a registry? So he puts out an email that says, rather than a registry, you can give your, you know, if you wish, you can give an alternative. Now, I'm going to pick it up from there next hour and tell you what happened as a result of that. What Adam Wrenn at Politico did, how they tried to viciously attack him because of the wedding and because of that email. I think it's going to stun the vast majority of you. We'll be right back.
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14: In Richardson, look out for a disabled vehicle blocking the HOV lane on southbound 75 at Campbell Road. That's causing traffic to be backed up to Renner Road. In Fort Worth, there's an accident in the southbound 35W Texpress lane at Western Center Boulevard. That's got traffic backed up to the 287 Decatur cutoff. Over in Grand Prairie, look out for an accident blocking the left lane on eastbound I-20 at the Bush Turnpike. That's causing traffic to be backed up to Great Southwest Parkway. And in Rockwall, there's an accident on westbound I-30 right before you get to Goliad Street. That's got the left lane blocked and traffic backed up to FM 551. Your forecast from the WBAP On-Time Experts 24-7 Weather Center.
4: I'm WFAA meteorologist Cassie Hyder. Our skies will stay mostly clear tonight. Temperatures drop down into the mid-70s tomorrow morning. For your Wednesday afternoon, lots of sunshine, temperatures in the upper 90s, then a light east wind. On Thursday, partly sunny, a high of 95 and a light wind coming in out of the east-southeast. By Friday, we're expecting temperatures to make it back into the mid-90s.
14: It's 97 in Dallas and 92 in Fort Worth. 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President Trump delivered his speech before the United Nations General Assembly today, defending his record. Fox's Lucas Thomason has more from New York City.
15: I do not believe in letting problems fester. While others have talked, I have acted.
16: It's been nearly 7 months since President Trump launched Operation Epic Fury against Iran. Diplomatic solution has, so far, proven elusive.
15: I have a big decision to make. Will a deal be made with Iran, or do I annihilate the Islamic Republic?
16: President Trump's special envoy, Steve Witkoff and Jared Kushner, met with Iranian officials in New York for 3 hours. The president had his own meetings, including Ukrainian President Volodymyr Zelensky and Venezuelan leader Delcy Rodriguez.
14: The president also said that he would rename artificial intelligence to superintelligence, adding government documents would reflect that change. Court documents unsealed today revealed that the Texas Rangers are pursuing criminal charges, including manslaughter, against leadership at Camp Mystic.
17: State investigators obtained 14 search warrants targeting digital records of camp operators after the July 2025 flash flood, which killed 27 campers and counselors. Investigators cite evidence of gross criminal negligence and failure to execute safety evacuations. Cameron Fairchild, WBAP News.
14: 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Stocks in today mixed as energy rises. Fox's Hillary Barsky reports.
18: The Dow fell, weighed down by financials. However, the Nasdaq rose for a fresh record close, with West Texas Intermediate crude trading over $89 a barrel. Tech was the best performing S&P 500 sector, while financials lagged. The Magnificent Seven big cap tech stocks were mixed in choppy trading, while software stocks declined on AI disruption jitters. Airline and cruise operators advanced as oil prices fell. The Dow winners, Amgen, Home Depot, and Sherwin-Williams. The Dow decliners, J.P. Morgan Chase, Caterpillar, and Travelers. The Dow down 185 points. The Nasdaq